0: swab test has been ordered and it has been found positive. When a person is under influence of the psychoactive substance or alcohol, his psychomotor actions gets adversely affected, and it was
1: that is not what we are seeing in this case. There is
0: no you people.
2: What you are saying is completely wrong.
0: As per you, it is not required. As per you, the BA check is not required. You are not correlating this particular incident.
3: Look, Captain Bajpai, let Captain Sam Thomas answer you. You've raised a point. Let Captain Sam Thomas and Captain Khalid answer you. Yes, Captain Thomas first.
2: Yeah. Group Captain, sir, it is now a practice that after any incident or serious accident or anything serious incident, a dope test is going to be called for. And you cannot analyze the CVR within 2 minutes. Or DFDR within 2 minutes. And despite the ACARS, I know you're talking of ACARS data being there. That does not give you the pilot.
0: FDM, sir, FDM. Within 1.5 hours, FDM, FOCA data are available. All the DFDR data is available. CVR data is available. The experts within two hours, they had redrawn the profile of the aircraft. They had seen the captain's actions were not corroborated.
3: Captain Khalid.
1: So, whatever Group Captain Bajpai is saying would have had some value if there was an action by the pilot that was not safe or that was not as per the SOP. The pilot took the control, recovered the aircraft, talked to the ground controllers.
3: Let him finish. Group Captain Bajpai, one at a time.
1: Talked to the airline control center, and together they came to a conclusion that they will not land at Lucknow. You know, aircraft is at 35,000 feet over Lucknow. It will still need 27 minutes to touch down. And if it descends, because with this kind of a thing, you are not going to do an emergency descent and land in 15 minutes. So being over Lucknow doesn't mean you can land there in next 5 minutes. If you are at 35,000 feet, you will take 23 to 27 minutes to land the aircraft. So additional 5 to 7 minutes would take him to Delhi.
3: Okay.
1: What a brilliant... You know, we failed to realize this, that the aircraft went through a horrific incident. Even pilots would be unnerved in that. And at that point of time, they took the correct decision. Nobody is actually aware, including the passenger, who is very critical and very, very rightly so. Okay, he should also understand that, you know, whatever they went through, even the pilots went through. We are trained to fly the aircraft. We are not trained to fly to go to a place where we are almost going to kill ourselves and then be a very professional pilot. None of the simulator...
3: Group Captain Bajpai, answer that.
0: Sir, if the pilot actions were proper, then such a steep descent would not have taken place and the two of the
1: would not have
0: broken. Please, I was keeping quiet.
2: No.
0: And one more disclosure on your TV channel.
2: The hydraulic system had not failed.
0: The hydraulic pressures were available.
3: No, but Captain Sam Thomas says he's already got that officially. Captain Sam Thomas is saying he's got that officially, sir.
0: Hydraulic system did not fail. Hydraulic pressures were available. But I agree, there was a transient failure. For some time, hydraulic pressure was available to controls for few seconds. Aircraft itself got corrected. If pilot was in control, such a steep descent could not have taken place. That is my point.
3: Let Captain Thomas answer.
0: Dope test.
3: Let Captain Thomas answer.
2: What the background of the group captain is, what I'm trying to tell you is that if he agrees that transient, we are also saying it's a 6 second failure. All three hydraulics had failed as per the aircraft's data. And at that time, the P2 has pitched the nose down. That is the correct action. And I don't know where you're getting it. I've spoken to both the pilots, the cabin crew, multiple times. And I know what was happening, and now the report that is filed with DGCA also says the exact same thing. I have the original copy with me. So I don't know how you can sit somewhere else and say this is not what happened, a steep descent. What do you mean by steep descent? When a P2 is putting the nose down.
0: If the descent was normal, why the negative G effect was there? Why the passenger got hurt? Because there was a high rate of descent, which should have been controlled. If they
2: obviously
0: would have taken the control on the throttle and they would have raised the power, they failed to raise the power. They did not take the control.
1: No,
0: they did not raise the throttle.
2: I'd like to stop arguing with you.
3: No, okay. I don't want it to become a, I don't know, this is not meant to, this is meant

0: To be
1: Oh,
0: just this is information.
1: I don't
0: No,
1: know what you're talking about.
0: No, no, no crosstalk. I want any information to be discussed here in a sober manner. Yes, Captain Khalid.
2: Yeah, so I'm a pilot with almost 40 years of experience. A high altitude stall in a simulator, to recover from a high altitude stall, if you recover after losing 5,000 feet, is a pass yes. test. Okay.
1: Yes.
2: There, here, it has been a 300 feet loss. In a simulator, if I give it to any pilot on this earth to recover the aircraft out of a stall at 35,000 feet, okay, it will take 5,000 feet plus loss of altitude. And the rate of descent would be anywhere between 2,800 to 3,500, 4,000 feet.
1: Right.
2: If 4,000, 3,000 feet rate of descent in just 3 seconds, you know where you will be almost 1,000, almost what? Yeah, 400, 500 feet down. Okay, so this is, look, we are trying to be conjecturing. We have to know that aircraft suffered an unprecedented and very catastrophic failure. God forbid if it had not been recovered because of the hydraulic failure not coming back, we were looking at a very, very catastrophic situation.
0: Much more.
2: It has been recovered. Let's keep our focus on that.
0: Okay. I'm going to, we're going to continue reporting this in a sober manner. You know, I know sometimes emotions run high and they should in such cases. This is after all about the lives of people and how close things can, get to, another aviation disaster. Thankfully, that didn't happen. We will continue to report the facts and we will continue to have the best experts on our station to discuss them. Thank you very much to all of you for being with me here tonight on this. Thank you.

Tamil Nadu assembly speaker JCD Prabhakar has triggered a storm after attending an anti-abortion rally as its chief guest in Tamil Nadu. Now, his presence at the Catholic organized National March for Life and his remarks against abortion have, as you can imagine, ignited a debate over whether a constitutional office holder like the assembly speaker should be lending his political weight to a movement challenging a legally protected reproductive right in this country. Abortion is legal in India. Now, let's be very clear, viewer. Prabhakar has every right to his personal beliefs. He is free to oppose abortion and be pro-life. But when the Speaker of the Tamil Nadu Assembly becomes a chief guest at a religiously organized anti-abortion rally, personal belief enters very, very different territory. Remember, abortion, I repeat, is legal in India. Parliament has progressively expanded access under the Medical Termination of Pregnancy Act, including up to 24 weeks in specified circumstances. India's courts have repeatedly upheld reproductive choice, dignity, privacy, and bodily autonomy. That's why the Tamil Nadu Speaker, JCD Prabhakar, declaring that life begins at conception, isn't simply another politician at another religious event. This movement explicitly seeks a society without abortion. That's where he's been chief guest. And that's where this becomes politically complicated and combustible. Tamil Nadu's ruling establishment under Chief Minister Vijay cannot speak the language of progressive politics, women's empowerment and personal liberty while one of its most important constitutional figures lends his presence to a campaign questioning an established reproductive right. Prabhakar can oppose abortion, I repeat, millions of people in this country do, but the speaker represents women who oppose abortion and women who may desperately need one. His belief is personal, but rights belong to everyone. A few days ago, 17-year-old Janmoni Konwar left her home in rural Assam and went to Delhi carrying a sporting dream. She returned to Assam 3 days later carrying a national karate gold medal. But there was no home to return to. The Assam floods had washed away her family's tiny home and their tinier fishery. She found her family living in a tent under a tarpaulin on an embankment. A family that once sold two buffaloes and kept their small little fishery going just to fund Janmoni's karate dreams. Today, against extraordinary odds, she is a national karate champion. Janmoni, pehle aapke karate gold medal ke

0: He has tracked the pulse of power from Washington to Korea. Witnessed history being made in global capitals and conflict zones.
1: This location from Tel Aviv
0: brought clarity to complex issues of national security and international affairs.
2: Prime Minister Narendra Modi spoke to him at length yesterday.
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0: And now, Aditya Raj Gaul, covering international affairs like no one else. 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
2: The hope is that beyond this election, this will be one of the major issues.
1: With multiple challengers in the fray, the TMC also has done a bit of rejig.
2: Remember, this is also a district that has been plagued by communal violence. Come to some of the sabhas that the BJP is also organizing, especially in the villages of West Bengal.
0: When stories have impact.
3: Padmajal Joshi, managing editor and prime time anchor.
0: The news has influence. The buck stops here with Padmajal Joshi.
2: Your work is being watched by people. You think that you're making an impact in this time. I think that's really a huge validation, very rewarding, and I'm pretty certain that Team NDTV will go from strength to strength.

What seems settled for me is unfinished business. So I rewind, I pause, I reflect, I dig, until what's buried stands up to be counted. Breaking ground, not just headlines, the meaning behind them. This is Breaking Ground with me, Vedika Sood.

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0: Up just for you, but let's first take you through the headlines of the hour. Air India flight A12379 faces a major twist, with a pilot testing positive for marijuana in a second drug test. The findings have raised fresh questions over aviation safety. The monsoon session is entering its final stretch, but the parliament deadlock still continues. The government says Home Minister Amit Shah is ready to respond, while the opposition remains firm on its demands. The Jharkhand Lathi Charge row has triggered a fresh political showdown. The BJP is targeting Chief Minister Hemant Soren, even as the government defends its actions and assures protesting students of the probe. The Kaveri water dispute is now heating up, with Karnataka ordered to release 12,000 cassettes daily from August 12th. Karnataka cites reservoir deficit, while Tamil Nadu demands its due share. Let's take you through the top story of the hour. Now, the probe into the Air India 2379 plunging 300 feet altitude when flying from Phuket to Delhi has now taken the biggest turn. The pilot in command of the Air India aircraft from Phuket to Delhi, in which several passengers were injured after it suddenly lost altitude, has failed a second dope test as well. Sources have confirmed this, and they've even gone on to say that the pilot could have been under the influence of marijuana. Civil Aviation Minister Ram Mohan Naidu said that there can be no compromise on safety as the AAIB investigates the Air India Phuket to Delhi flight incident.
1: With the pilot on board, the Air India flight between Phuket and Delhi now testing positive for a second consecutive time in a dope test which was conducted in Delhi after the aircraft landed, there are lots of questions which are certainly being asked, with sources indicating that the pilot had consumed or smoked marijuana at some stage. We do not know if marijuana was consumed in the cockpit of the aircraft or if he'd lit a joint, but certainly it's been found in the bloodstream of the pilot, and that is a huge concern because quite obviously you cannot be having pilots who are high on or above any limit for any drugs, let alone recreational drugs. Now, there are penalties, but we'll have to look at how serious those penalties exist as far as the Director General of Civil Aviation's norms are concerned. But it is something that needs to be looked at, particularly since this was a flight in which 17 people were injured. In fact, 20 people, according to some reports, were injured. The big question to be asked is whether the pilot, being potentially high on marijuana, did that have a bearing on the actual flight itself? And is the word high necessarily accurate in this case? It's been detected in his bloodstream, but did that incapacitate the pilot on board the aircraft? We don't know. But what is clear is that you cannot be a pilot and have marijuana in your bloodstream. That's absolutely clear.
0: Let's take you through more updates coming in at this hour. Now, the monsoon session is ending tomorrow, but the deadlock in the parliament shows no signs of ending. Now, the government says it is already ready for a detailed discussion on the student protests. Parliamentary Affairs Minister Kiran Rijiju has said that Home Minister Amit Shah is ready to respond in the House, not just on July 20th police action, but on everything related to the students' protests. He further stated that Rahul Gandhi should also respond to what happened in Jharkhand. The opposition has now hit back, saying its Home Minister is running away from the House. They continue to demand both the debate on the Ram Temple Chanda Chori and the alleged police brutality on the students in the national capital. But as soon as the monsoon session heads into its final day, the big question remains, who is running away from the debate?
2: छात्र आंदोलन को लेकर के जो भी घटना हुई है, पूर्ण रूप से डिटेल डिस्कशन के लिए सरकार तैयार है. एनडीए पार्टी का पूरा सांसद भी उम्मीद के साथ बैठे थे कि चर्चा शुरू होंगे और गृहमंत्री जी भी चर्चा में 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
3: injustice happened against the

0: examined by our legal experts and technical experts, and we will take suitable decision as necessary in accordance with the directions of the government and our as per the advice of our legal and technical experts.
1: Let's track some more updates coming in for you at this hour. Well, just days after Udhanidhi Stalin was picked up for questioning by the Tamil Nadu police over his alleged derogatory remarks against actor Trisha, now AIADMK leader R.B. Udaikumar has stirred a fresh row, saying that Tamil Nadu is waiting for actor Trisha to be made the deputy chief minister in an apparent dig at the chief minister Vijay. Now, a complaint has also been filed by TVK functionaries against the AIADMK leader in Tuticorin. However, no FIR has in fact been registered in the case. This comes after the AIADMK leader made the remarks in context of criticizing the TVK over recent developments of the cinema industry linked professionals to government roles. And amid all of this, the actress Trisha has now posted some cryptic posts, herself in fact calling the drama as embarrassing at this age, talking karma and telling followers to go and find peace. This has set off speculation online. The question remains, is this a wielded swipe or just a matter of coincidence?

Let's bring you more updates coming in at this hour, and this time from Karnataka. A food safety shocker from Bengaluru tonight. No, what if the food you order at a five-star hotel, or is it the groceries you get delivered to your doorstep, are not as safe as you think that they are? Bengaluru's latest fast food safety crackdown has uncovered a string of serious violations. This special report breaks down the latest details. Take a look.

A shocking food safety crackdown in Bengaluru has now raised serious questions over what is actually served to consumers. Food safety officials have raided several high-end hotels across the city and found expired food, spoiled meat, vegetables, and expired milk. Among the establishments under the scanner are the Lalit Ashok and Taj Yashwantpur. At the Lalit Ashok, 76 kilograms of meat, 200 kilograms of vegetables, and 32 liters of expired milk. The findings have put the spotlight on how perishable food was being stored and handled inside a luxury hotel kitchen. Another five-star hotel which came under the scanner is Taj Yashwantpur, where 72 kg of meat and fish were seized. The Indian Hotels Company Limited, though, has clarified that no rotten vegetables, fruits, meat or fish products were found at Taj and Vivanta hotels in Bengaluru. The raid is particularly significant because these are establishments where customers pay a premium price, expecting the high standard of food safety. The raid has not been limited to two hotels. Officials inspected 26 hotels across Bengaluru. And the concerns are not just limited to expired food. Officials reported unhygienic storage, fungal growth on vegetables, and inadequate segregation of vegetarian and non-vegetarian food items. Bengaluru's food safety crackdown does not stop at hotel kitchens. The Food Safety and Drug Administration Department today also sealed a Zepto warehouse operated by Nippon Express in Hoskote Taluk of Bengaluru Rural District. Officials said that they found safety violations in view of the unhygienic handling and storage conditions. From five-star hotel kitchens to quick commerce warehouses, the Bengaluru raids raise one fundamental question. If food safety standards are being compromised at multiple points in the supply chain, how safe is the food reaching the consumer's plate? Bureau Report, NDTV.

0: Let's take you through more updates coming in at the Sawo. Now, the new moon race is no longer just about planting flags. It's about building the future on the lunar surface. NASA is now looking to establish a sustained human presence on the moon, and India could play a key role. From Chandrayaan 3's historic South Pole landing to plans for a future lunar exploration, India's space program has put it firmly in the global race. Our next report breaks down the details for you. Take a look.
1: This is the new moon race. And this time, the goal is not just to land, it is to stay. NASA wants to build a sustained human presence on the moon. And it wants India to be part of that mission. The invitation came during the India-US Civil Space Joint Working Group meeting in Bengaluru. And India's credentials are impossible to ignore. In 2023, India achieved a historic first, successfully soft landing near the moon's south pole, becoming a key player in the race to explore one of the moon's most important regions. According to experts, the south pole could hold something far more valuable than rocks: water ice. Water ice can be converted into drinking water, oxygen, and rocket fuel, making it one of the most valuable resources for any future lunar settlement. NASA's moon-based vision is also part of a much bigger ambition: build on the moon, learn to live there, and eventually use it as a stepping stone to Mars. For India, this is a major strategic moment in space. From Chandrayaan 3's historic landing to potentially helping build humanity's next outpost beyond Earth, the moon race has entered a new phase. And India is no longer watching from the sidelines. Bureau Report, NDTV World.
0: With that, we're slipping into a very short break. More news and updates on the other side. Stay on with us on the broadcast.
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0: Welcome back. My name is Reet Kaur Sahani and you're watching EDTV. Well, recent breaking news coming in at this hour. Let's take you through it. We have information coming to us from the Lebanon state media that's now going on to report that Israel has bombed the southern part of Lebanon. That's right, Lebanon state media is claiming that there's been a massive Israeli strike conducted by Israel on the southern part of Lebanon. The state media is further reporting that no casualties, however, have been reported so far. So crucial updates coming in at this hour. My colleague Pradeep Datta is with us on the broadcast to bring us the details. Pradeep, a very important piece of information now stemming in from Lebanon, where, you know, the Lebanese media is now going on to report that there's been a huge attack that's been conducted by Israel in the southern part of the country. Walk us through the details. What is truly happening there?
1: Reet, what is happening is that there seems to be no end to escalation from Israel's side so far as attack on the Lebanon is concerned. And the latest one is in Hadata area in Bin Jabir that has been targeted by the Israeli Defense Forces. The reason is that Israeli Defense Forces are saying these are the areas from where Hezbollah terrorists are operating, and they are targeting the northern side of Israel. That's for their security and sovereignty that they have to carry out these attacks. And these attacks are taking place at a time when already U.S. brokered peace talks are going on between Lebanon and Israel for the last now 2-3 months. Seventh round of talk has already ended in Rome, and they're preparing for fresh round of talks again in Rome in the month of September. And during that period also, that attack from the Israeli side are continuing, because Israel is maintaining that till Hezbollah is completely disarmed, they will continue targeting these areas, because they will not allow Hezbollah to raise its head, because from these areas, they keep on targeting their northern side, and because of which their civilians are suffering casualty. So the attacks on their vehicles, attack on many of the houses. But so far as the independent human rights report from the United Nations is concerned, they're saying that 4,333 civilians have lost their lives, which includes more than 300 women and children. So they are saying that the attacks against the civilians should end. But so far as the Israel is concerned, they are saying that Hezbollah people, they have mingled with the population and they are using the people as shield. And that's one of the reasons at times civilians also suffer a casualty because of their attack. So attack from the Israeli side in the southern side of Lebanon continues.
0: All right, Pradeep, you know, stay with me on the broadcast as we're tracking some fresh updates coming in at this hour. Let's take our viewers through them. Now, the U.S. has now gone on to say that Israel and Lebanon talks are going to resume in September. Remember that as we're hearing of there being attacks in the southern part of Lebanon by Israel, we're learning an important update coming in from the United States, where the U.S. has said that there's going to be a new round of Israel as well as Lebanon talks set for Rome. Now, Israel and Lebanon political talks are going to resume in early September is what we're learning. And the U.S. are going to sponsor the new Israel and Lebanon talks in Rome is what we're learning so far. The talks are going to continue in Beirut, Jerusalem, as well as Washington. So very important update right over there. My colleague Pradeep is with us on the broadcast. Pradeep, we're hearing of there being an attack by Israel and Lebanon, but at the same time, we're also hearing that the talks are now going to resume.
1: Yes, the fresh round of talks between Lebanon and Israel that is brokered by United States of America will once again resume in Rome in the month of September. And there are four things that they are going to discuss. One, that will be the ceasefire issue. Second will be about the border issue. Third will be about the release of prisoners and the demolition issue that they will be discussing. During the seventh round of talk, what actually they have achieved is that they have already discussed about the release of prisoners. But the Lebanon was not having a complete list, so now they are going to provide that list during the month of September. Accordingly, the prisoners will be released by the Israeli side, because many of the people had been arrested on the charges of involved in the terror-related activities. So the prisoners will be released from both the sides, those who had been taken in the captivity, both in Lebanon as well as in Israel. So that's going to be important. But what actually Lebanon wants, that there should be complete ceasefire. So U.S. is trying to ensure that they are already given them assurance that they will ensure that there will be complete ceasefire. But so far as Israel is concerned, Israel again maintained that Hezbollah has to be completely disarmed, because till they are not disarmed, they will continue to remain threat for them. Now, let's see how they're going to progress in this regard. But yes, during the last seven rounds of talks, which are being held between the two countries, first in the Washington, then in the Rome in the month of August. So they had achieved certain things. Now, how they're going to proceed and progress, that is really to be seen in the month of September.
0: Now, Pradeep, continue being with us on the broadcast. We have some fresh updates coming in. Let's take our viewers through them. The latest update that we have for you at this hour was that Iran says that it's ready to extend operations abroad. Iran says it's ready to strike the enemy territory. It's even gone on to say the defensive doctrine to be strengthened. It's ready for deep enemy missions is what is coming in from the Islamic Republic. Iran's now going on to say that it's building long-range operations capability. We also have a reaction coming in from Tehran. Let's take our viewers through it.
2: هر موقع اقتضا بکنه و فرمان صادر بشه باید بتونیم عملیات رو به خاک دشمن بکشیم، به سرزمین های دشمن بکشیم و دور از سرزمین خودمون بتونیم عملیات انجام بدیم. اینا ویژگی های دکترین تهاجمیه که باید احراز بشه. یعنی الان سپاه مکلف شده که این آمادگی رو کسب کنه، باید این توانمندی رو تو خودش ایجاد کنه که بتونه این کار رو باید در موقع مختصی انجام بده.
0: Well, Pradeep still with us on the broadcast. Pradeep, this is evidently Iran flexing its muscle by saying that it's going to extend operations abroad. It's even gone on to say that it's ready for even deep enemy missions.
1: What actually Mohammad Reza, who is one of the advisors of the chief of IRGC, is trying to convey is that they don't no more have to continue with their defensive policy, because what is happening is that if United States of America is targeting only, then they retaliate. They are saying that they have to be prepared for the offensive doctrine.

0: And this offensive doctrine should not only remain confined to Gulf countries, they have to go beyond the borders, they have to go beyond West Asia. That for that long range capability is to be discussed, that how they can even target the countries beyond the Gulf. So that's what actually they are preparing for. So that clearly indicates that that means they are going to prepare for more ballistic missile techniques that can go beyond the Gulf countries. Because earlier we have seen that whenever the Iran had been targeted, they keep on targeting US bases in the Gulf countries. So no more they want to have the doctrine of being defensive. They want to adopt the doctrine of being offensive. That means if any of the country that's going to support United States of America or Israel in the war against Iran, they are going to target and hit them. And for that, they are going to improve their capability and capacity to hit countries. And for that, they are going to acquire long-range missile. And that's what actually he was hinting at. Already, they are walking in that direction. And that's a matter of concern for the United States of America also.
1: All right, Pradeep, stay with me on the broadcast. Here's some fresh updates coming in, and this time from Iran. Let's take our viewers through them. The Iranian Foreign Minister Abbas Araghchi has now said that enemies have been forced to seek negotiations. Abbas Araghchi has said that no one expected Iran to resist the United States, and he even says that Iran did not bow to US or Israel. He says that the resistance forced the enemy to negotiate, and Iran withstood even US and Israel's pressure. We have a reaction coming in from the Foreign Minister of Iran. Let's take our viewers through it.
2: هیچ کس فکر نمی‌کرد که ایران بتونه این گونه مقاومت بکنه در مقابل آمریکا با همراهی رژیم صهیونیستی با حمایت خیلی کشورهای دیگه کل کشورهای غربی و برخی کشورهای دیگه که همه می‌دانیم ولی بیسته سرخم نکنه و نهایتاً دشمن رو مجبور بکنه که درخواست مذاکره بکنه.
1: Well, Pradeep, that's quite an important statement coming in from Iran, because, you know, if you remember, ever since the war broke out, there were many questions that were being raised on how long Iran would be able to sustain this war. And, you know, months down the line, one thing is clear, that Iran has in fact even shocked to many people's surprise and has been able to sustain the war for longer than anyone would have thought, even US and Israel perhaps.
0: Rick, you're absolutely right, because nobody thought that they are going to resist for so long, because everybody thought that this war will end within days, because the kind of firepower that United States of America is having, the best of the army and best of the weaponry capability they are having. But I think everybody underestimated Iran. That's what actually Abbas Araghchi is saying. And this is also a response to Donald Trump, because Donald Trump for the last few days had been maintaining it was Iran that had been insisting for the dialogue, because they had already crippled them economically, militarily. So they wanted a dialogue with them. So it's a very straight response from their side, that they said that nobody had thought that we are going to show that kind of a resistance against the best force in the world, United States of America. And they were not fighting alone. They had Israel with them. They had many of the Western countries with them, including the Gulf, many countries in the Gulf. So they were all alone. Despite that, they have shown the resistance and capability to retaliate and respond
1: Absolutely.
0: Appropriately and with precision. And this is one of the reasons that they want negotiation with them, and they have just bowed before them.
1: All right, of course, Pradeep, thank you so much for joining us and sharing those very crucial updates with us. With that, we're slipping into a very short break. More news and updates on the other side. Stay on with us on the broadcast.
3: He has tracked the pulse of power from Washington to Korea. 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
3: brought clarity right now, right to complex right issues of national security and international affairs.
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2: The hope is that beyond this election, this will be one of the major issues.
3: With multiple challengers in the fray, the TMC also has done a bit of DJing.

0: Hello, welcome. My name is Reet Kaur Sahani, and you're watching EDTV. We've got an action-packed show lined up just for you, but let's first take you through the headlines of the hour. Air India flight A12379 faces a major twist, with a pilot testing positive for marijuana in a second drug test. The findings have raised fresh questions over aviation safety. The monsoon session is entering its final stretch, but the parliament deadlock still continues. The government says Home Minister Amit Shah is ready to respond, while the opposition remains firm on its demands. The Jharkhand Lathi Charge row has triggered a fresh political showdown. The BJP is targeting Chief Minister Hemant Soren, even as the government defends its actions and assures protesting students of the probe. The Kaveri water dispute is now heating up, with Karnataka ordered to release 12,000 cassettes daily from August 12th. Karnataka cites reservoir deficit, while Tamil Nadu demands its due share. Let's take you through the top story of the hour. Now, the probe into the Air India 2379 plunging 300 feet altitude when flying from Phuket to Delhi has now taken the biggest turn. The pilot in command of the Air India aircraft from Phuket to Delhi, in which several passengers were injured after it suddenly lost altitude, has failed a second dope test as well. Sources have confirmed this, and they've even gone on to say that the pilot could have been under the influence of marijuana. Civil Aviation Minister Ram Mohan Naidu said that there can be no compromise on safety as the AAIB investigates the Air India Phuket to Delhi flight incident.
1: With the pilot on board, the Air India flight between Phuket and Delhi now testing positive for a second consecutive time in a dope test which was conducted in Delhi after the aircraft landed, there are lots of questions which are certainly being asked, with sources indicating that the pilot had consumed or smoked marijuana at some stage. We do not know if marijuana was consumed in the cockpit of the aircraft or if he'd lit a joint, but certainly it's been found in the bloodstream of the pilot, and that is a huge concern because quite obviously you cannot be having pilots who are high on or above any limit for any drugs, let alone recreational drugs. Now, there are penalties, but we'll have to look at how serious those penalties exist as far as the Director General of Civil Aviation's norms are concerned. But it is something that needs to be looked at, particularly since this was a flight in which 17 people were injured. In fact, 20 people, according to some reports, were injured. The big question to be asked is whether the pilot, being potentially high on marijuana, did that have a bearing on the actual flight itself? And is the word high necessarily accurate in this case? It's been detected in his bloodstream, but did that incapacitate the pilot on board the aircraft? We don't know. But what is clear is that you cannot be a pilot and have marijuana in your bloodstream. That's absolutely clear.
0: Let's take you through more updates coming in at this hour. Now, the monsoon session is ending tomorrow, but the deadlock in the parliament shows no signs of ending. Now, the government says it is already ready for a detailed discussion on the student protests. Parliamentary Affairs Minister Kiran Rijiju has said that Home Minister Amit Shah is ready to respond in the House, not just on July 20th police action, but on everything related to the students' protests. He further stated that Rahul Gandhi should also respond to what happened in Jharkhand. The opposition has now hit back, saying its Home Minister is running away from the House. They continue to demand both the debate on the Ram Temple Chanda Chori and the alleged police brutality on the students in the national capital. But as soon as the monsoon session heads into its final day, the big question remains, who is running away from the debate?
2: छात्र आंदोलन को लेकर के जो भी घटना हुई है, पूर्ण रूप से डिटेल डिस्कशन के लिए सरकार तैयार है. एनडीए पार्टी का पूरा सांसद भी उम्मीद के साथ बैठे थे कि चर्चा शुरू होंगे और गृहमंत्री जी भी चर्चा में 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
3: Injustice happened against the students of this country. Who done it? Who ordered the pellet gun? This question is asking for the last 15-16 days in the parliament. Our home minister is running away. He is sitting here and there, sitting here and there, but not coming into the parliament. Two bills there for him. He didn't come at all. So basically, this is a total failure of a home minister for delivering his duty to the parliament.
4: बिल्कुल, राहुल गांधी जी एक भगोड़े साबित हो रहे हैं. रोज माननीय किरण रिजिजू उनको कह रहे हैं कि अमित शाह साहब रिप्लाई देने के लिए तैयार है, लेकिन आप बैठिए तो, आप सुनिए तो. ये जवाब उन्होंने सुनना 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
5: 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है.
0: Let me now take you to Jharkhand. A day after the lathi charge, the students in Ranchi were back on the streets, this time choosing silence as their weapon. They staged a silent march with mobile flashlights in hand, a symbolic protest against the police action on the 10th of August. Amid the political showdown, the Jharkhand Assembly was adjourned, sine die, a day ahead of schedule. The BJP cornered Chief Minister Hemant Soren, accusing his government of running away from questions. Soren, meanwhile, defended the steps taken by the government, thus far assuring the students that their issues are now being resolved. But the political blame game has now widened. The former Education Minister Dharmendra Pradhan training his guns on Rahul Gandhi, accusing him of double standards over the Jharkhand crackdown. Well, the Kaveri water dispute is heating up once again. The Kaveri Water Regulation Committee has directed Karnataka to release as many as 12,000 kseks of water a day to Tamil Nadu for 15 days straight. And barely hours later, the Kaveri Water Management Authority backed the order. The release is set to begin from 8 a.m. tomorrow, with Karnataka Chief Minister D.K. Shivkumar saying that his government will protect the farmers' interests while staying within the law. And he's already looking at the legal options, with officials hinting that the state may even move to the Supreme Court. Meanwhile, this isn't the state's first order this season. Back in July, Karnataka was told to release 3,500 kseks. Meanwhile, D.K. Shivkumar is set to meet ministers and even legal experts today as developments pick pace ahead of the Supreme Court hearing on the dispute, which is meant to take place on the 13th of August.
6: The direction given by the Kaveri Water Management Authority is to reiterate the decision taken in the Regulation Committee. The Regulation Committee has decided to release 12,000 kseks for a period of 15 days. To be realized at Beligundulu. So that decision is being examined by our legal experts and technical experts, and we will take suitable decision as necessary in accordance with the directions of the government and our as per the advice of our legal and technical experts.
0: Let's track some more updates coming in for you at this hour. Well, just days after Udhayanidhi's talent was picked up for questioning by the Tamil Nadu police over his alleged derogatory remarks against actor Trisha, now AIADMK leader R.B. Udhayakumar has stirred a fresh row, saying that Tamil Nadu is waiting for actor Trisha to be made the deputy chief minister in an apparent dig at the chief minister Vijay. Now, a complaint has also been filed by TVK functionaries against the AIADMK leader in Tuticorin. However, no FIR has in fact been registered in the case. This comes after the AIADMK leader made the remarks in context of criticizing the TVK over recent developments of the cinema industry linked professionals to government roles. And amid all of this, the actress Trisha has now posted some cryptic posts, herself in fact calling the drama as embarrassing at this age, talking karma and telling followers to go and find peace. This has set off speculation online. The question remains, is this a wielded swipe or just a matter of coincidence?

Let's bring you more updates coming in at this hour, this time from Karnataka. A food safety shocker from Bengaluru tonight. Now, what if the food you order at a five-star hotel, or is it the groceries you get delivered to your doorstep, are not as safe as you think that they are? Bengaluru's latest fast food safety crackdown has uncovered a string of serious violations. This special report breaks down the latest details. Take a look.

A shocking food safety crackdown in Bengaluru has now raised serious questions over what is actually served to consumers. Food safety officials have raided several high-end hotels across the city and found expired food, spoiled meat, vegetables, and expired milk. Among the establishments under the scanner are the Lalit Ashok and Taj Yashwantpur. At the Lalit Ashok, 76 kilograms of meat, 200 kilograms of vegetables, and 32 liters of expired milk. The findings have put the spotlight on how perishable food was being stored and handled inside a luxury hotel kitchen. Another five-star hotel which came under the scanner is Taj Yashwantpur, where 72 kg of meat and fish were seized. The Indian Hotels Company Limited, though, has clarified that no rotten vegetables, fruits, meat or fish products were found at Taj and Vivanta hotels in Bengaluru. The raid is particularly significant because these are establishments where customers pay a premium price, expecting the high standard of food safety. The raid has not been limited to two hotels. Officials inspected 26 hotels across Bengaluru. And the concerns are not just limited to expired food. Officials reported unhygienic storage, fungal growth on vegetables, and inadequate segregation of vegetarian and non-vegetarian food items. Bengaluru's food safety crackdown does not stop at hotel kitchens. The Food Safety and Drug Administration Department today also sealed a Zepto warehouse operated by Nippon Express in Hoskote Taluk of Bengaluru Rural District. Officials said that they found safety violations in view of the unhygienic handling and storage conditions. From five-star hotel kitchens to quick commerce warehouses, the Bengaluru raids raise one fundamental question. If food safety standards are being compromised at multiple points in the supply chain, how safe is the food reaching the consumer's plate?

0: ब्यूरो रिपोर्ट, NDTV. Let's take you through more updates coming in at this hour. Now, the new moon race is no longer just about planting flags. It's about building a future on the lunar surface. NASA is now looking to establish a sustained human presence on the moon, and India could play a key role. From Chandrayaan 3's historic South Pole landing to plans for a future lunar exploration, India's space program has put it firmly in the global race. Our next report breaks down the details for you. Take a look.
1: This is the new moon race. And this time, the goal is not just to land, it is to stay. NASA wants to build a sustained human presence on the moon. And it wants India to be part of that mission. The invitation came during the India-US Civil Space Joint Working Group meeting in Bengaluru. And India's credentials are impossible to ignore. In 2023, India achieved a historic first, successfully soft landing near the moon's south pole, becoming a key player in the race to explore one of the moon's most important regions. According to experts, the south pole could hold something far more valuable than rocks: water ice. Water ice can be converted into drinking water, oxygen, and rocket fuel, making it one of the most valuable resources for any future lunar settlement. NASA's moon-based vision is also part of a much bigger ambition: build on the moon, learn to live there, and eventually use it as a stepping stone to Mars. For India, this is a major strategic moment in space. From Chandrayaan 3's historic landing to potentially helping build humanity's next outpost beyond Earth, the moon race has entered a new phase. And India is no longer watching from the sidelines. Bureau Report, NDTV World.
0: With that, we're slipping into a very short break. More news and updates on the other side. Stay on with us on the broadcast.

0: This is the show where we bring you all the hot and happenings from the world of entertainment and lifestyle.
1: Really?
0: Fashion that made you gag. Films that made you fangirl. Art that made it to the gram. And trends that kept us with the program. Hello and welcome to a brand new show. I am your host, Mayank Chaudhary, and this is Limelight.

0: What seems settled for me is unfinished business. So I rewind, I pause, I reflect, I dig until.
1: Welcome back. My name is Reet Kaur Sahani, and you're watching NDTV. Well, we have some breaking news coming in at this hour. Let's take you through it. We have information coming to us from the Lebanon state media that's now going on to report that Israel has bombed the southern part of Lebanon. That's right, Lebanon state media is claiming that there's been a massive Israeli strike conducted by Israel on the southern part of Lebanon. The state media is further reporting that no casualties, however, have been reported so far. So crucial updates coming in at this hour. My colleague Pradeep Datta is with us on the broadcast to bring us the details. Pradeep, a very important piece of information now stemming in from Lebanon, where, you know, the Lebanese media is now going on to report that there's been a huge attack that's been conducted by Israel in the southern part of the country. Walk us through the details. What is truly happening there?
2: What is happening is that there seems to be no end to escalation from Israel's side so far as attack on the Lebanon is concerned. And the latest one is in Hadata area in Bin Jabil that has been targeted by the Israeli Defense Forces. The reason is that Israeli Defense Forces are saying these are the areas from where Hezbollah terrorists are operating, and they are targeting the northern side of Israel. That's for their security and sovereignty that they have to carry out these attacks. And these attacks are taking place at a time when already U.S. brokered peace talks are going on between Lebanon and Israel for the last now 2-3 months. Seventh round of talk has already ended in Rome, and they're preparing for fresh round of talks again in Rome in the month of September. And during that period also, that attack from the Israeli side are continuing, because Israel is maintaining that till Hezbollah is completely disarmed, they will continue targeting these areas, because they will not allow Hezbollah to raise its head, because from these areas, they keep on targeting their northern side, and for because of which their civilians are suffering casualty. So the attacks on their vehicles, attack on many of the houses. But so far as the independent human rights report from the United Nations is concerned, they're saying that 4,333 civilians have lost their lives, which includes more than 300 women and children. So they're saying that the attacks against the civilians should end. But so far as the Israel is concerned, they are saying that Hezbollah people, they have mingled with the population and they are using the people as shield. And that's one of the reasons at times civilians also suffer a casualty because of their attack. So attack from the Israeli side in the southern side of Lebanon continues.
1: All right, Pradeep, you know, stay with me on the broadcast as we're tracking some fresh updates coming in at this hour. Let's take our viewers through them. Now, the U.S. has now gone on to say that Israel and Lebanon talks are going to resume in September. Remember that as we're hearing of there being attacks in the southern part of Lebanon by Israel, we're learning an important update coming in from the United States, where the U.S. has said that there's going to be a new round of Israel as well as Lebanon talks set for Rome. Now, Israel and Lebanon political talks are going to resume in early September is what we're learning. And the U.S. are going to sponsor the new Israel and Lebanon talks in Rome is what we're learning so far. The talks are going to continue in Beirut, Jerusalem, as well as Washington. So very important update right over there. My colleague Pradeep is with us on the broadcast. Pradeep, we're hearing of there being an attack by Israel and Lebanon, but at the same time, we're also hearing that the talks are now going to resume.
2: Yes, the fresh round of talks between Lebanon and Israel that is brokered by United States of America will once again resume in Rome in the month of September. And there are four things that they are going to discuss. One, that will be the ceasefire issue. Second will be about the border issue. Third will be about the release of prisoners and the demolition issue that they will be discussing. During the seventh round of talk, what actually they have achieved is that they have already discussed about the release of prisoners. But the Lebanon was not having a complete list. So now they are going to provide that list during the month of September. Accordingly, the prisoners will be released by the Israeli side, because many of the people had been arrested on the charges of involved in the terror-related activities. So the prisoners will be released from both the sides, those who had been taken in the captivity, both in Lebanon as well as in Israel. So that's going to be important. But what actually Lebanon wants, that there should be complete ceasefire. So U.S. is trying to ensure that they are already given them assurance that they will ensure that there will be complete ceasefire. But so far as Israel is concerned, Israel again maintained that Hezbollah has to be completely disarmed, because till they are not disarmed, they will continue to remain threat for them. Now, let's see how they're going to progress in this regard. But yes, during the last seven rounds of talks, which are being held between the two countries, first in the Washington, then in the Rome in the month of August. So they had achieved certain things. Now, how they're going to proceed and progress, that is really to be seen in the month of September.
1: Now, Pradeep, continue being with us on the broadcast. We have some fresh updates coming in. Let's take our viewers through them. The latest update that we have for you at this hour was that Iran says that it's ready to extend operations abroad. Iran says it's ready to strike the enemy territory. It's even gone on to say the defensive doctrine to be strengthened. It's ready for deep enemy missions is what is coming in from the Islamic Republic. Iran's now going on to say that it's building long-range operations capability. We also have a reaction coming in from Tehran. Let's take our viewers through it.
3: هر موقع اقتضا بکنه و فرمان صادر بشه باید بتونیم عملیات رو به خاک دشمن بکشیم به سرزمین های دشمن بکشیم و دور از سرزمین خودمون بتونیم عملیات انجام بدیم اینا ویژگی های دکترین تهاجمیه که باید احراز بشه یعنی الان سپاه مکلف شده که این آمادگی رو کسب کنه باید این توانمندی رو تو خودش ایجاد کنه که بتونه این کار رو باید در موقع مختصی انجام بده
1: Well, Pradeep still with us on the broadcast. Pradeep, this is evidently Iran flexing its muscle by saying that it's going to extend operations abroad. It's even gone on to say that it's ready for even deep enemy missions.
2: See, what actually Mohammad Reza, who is one of the advisors of the chief of IRGC, is trying to convey is that they don't no more have to continue with their defensive policy because what is happening is that if United States of America is targeting only them, they retaliate. They are saying that they have to be prepared for the offensive doctrine. And this offensive doctrine should not only remain confined to Gulf countries, they have to go beyond the borders. They have to go beyond West Asia. That for that long-range capability is to be discussed that how they can even target the countries beyond the Gulf. So that's what actually they are preparing for. So that clearly indicate that that means they are going to prepare for more ballistic missile techniques that could go beyond the Gulf.

countries, because already we've seen that whenever the Iran had been targeted, they keep on targeting U.S. bases in the Gulf countries. So no more they want to have the doctrine of being defensive. They want to adopt the doctrine

0: States. And he even says that Iran did not bow to US or Israel. He says that the resistance forced the enemy to negotiate in Iran withstood even US and Israel's pressure. We have a reaction coming in from the foreign minister of Iran. Let's take our viewers through it.
1: هیچ کس فکر نمی‌کرد که ایران بتونه این گونه مقاومت بکنه در مقابل آمریکا با همراهی رژیم صهیونیستی با حمایت خیلی کشورهای دیگه کل کشورهای غربی و برخی کشورهای دیگه که همه می‌دانیم ولی بیسته سرخم نکنه و نهایتاً دشمن رو مجبور بکنه که درخواست مذاکره بکنه.
0: Well, Pradeep, that's quite an important statement coming in from Iran because, you know, if you remember, ever since the war broke out, there were many questions that were being raised on how long Iran would be able to sustain this war. And, you know, months down the line, one thing is clear that Iran has, in fact, even shocked to many people's surprise and has been able to sustain the war for longer than anyone would have thought, even US and Israel, perhaps.
2: Rick, you're absolutely right, because nobody thought that they are going to resist for so long, because everybody thought that this war will end within days, because the kind of firepower that United States of America is having, the best of the army and best of the weaponry capability they are having. But I think everybody underestimated Iran. That's what actually Abbas Araghchi is saying. And this is also a response to Donald Trump, because Donald Trump for the last few days had been mentioning it was Iran that had been insisting for the dialogue, because they had already crippled them economically, militarily. So they wanted a dialogue with them. So it's a very straight response from their side, that they said that nobody had thought that we are going to show that kind of a resistance against the best force in the world, United States of America. And they were not fighting alone. If they had Israel with them, they had many of the Western countries with them, including the Gulf, many countries in the Gulf. So they were all alone. Despite that, they have shown the resistance and capability to retaliate and respond appropriately and with precision. And this is one of the reasons that they want negotiation with them, and they have just bowed before them.
0: All right, of course, Pradeep, thank you so much for joining us and sharing those very crucial updates with us. With that, we're slipping into a very short break. More news and updates on the other side. Stay on with us on the broadcast.

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Hello and welcome. My name is Reet Kaur Sahani and you're watching NDTV. We've got a whole lot lined up for you, but let's first take you through the headlines of the hour. Air India flight A12379 now faces a major twist, with the pilot testing positive for marijuana in his second drug test. The findings have raised fresh questions over aviation safety. The monsoon session is entering its final stretch, but the parliament deadlock still continues. The government says the Home Minister Amit Shah is ready to respond, while opposition remains firm

Mods. The Jharkhand Lathi Charge Rao has triggered a fresh political showdown. The BJP is targeting Chief Minister Hemant Soren, even as the government defends its action and assures protesting students of a probe. The Kaveri water dispute is heating up, with Karnataka ordered to release 12,000 kasseks daily from the 12th of August. Karnataka cited reservoir deficit, while Tamil Nadu demands its due share.

0: Let me now take you through the top story of the hour. Now, the probe into the Air India 2379 plunging 300 feet altitude while flying from Phuket to Delhi has taken the biggest turn. The pilot in command of the Air India aircraft from Phuket to Delhi, in which several passengers were injured, suddenly lost altitude, has failed a second dope test as well. Sources, in fact, have even confirmed this to NDTV. Sources also say that the pilot could have been under the influence of marijuana. Civil Aviation Minister Ram Mohan Naidu said that there can be no compromise on safety as the AAIB investigates the Air India Phuket to Delhi flight incident.
1: India flight between Phuket and Delhi now testing positive for a second consecutive time in a dope test which was conducted in Delhi after the aircraft landed. There are lots of questions which are certainly being asked, with sources indicating that the pilot had consumed or smoked marijuana at some stage. We do not know if marijuana was consumed in the cockpit of the aircraft or if he'd lit a joint, but certainly it's been found in the stream of the pilot, and that is a huge because quite obviously you cannot be having pilots who are high on or above any limit for any, let alone recreational drugs. Now, penalties, but we'll have to look at how serious those penalties exist as far as the Director General of Civil Aviation's norms are concerned. But it is something that needs to be looked at, particularly since this was a flight in which 17 people were injured. In fact, 20 people some reports were injured. The question to be asked is whether the pilot, being potentially high on marijuana, did that have a bearing on the actual flight itself? And is the word high necessarily accurate in this case? It's been detected in his bloodstream, but did that incapacitate the pilot on board the aircraft? We don't know, but what is clear is that you cannot be a pilot and have marijuana in your bloodstream. That's absolutely clear.
0: Well, NDTV's man has to one of the passengers of the flight. Listen in to the mission.
2: The pilot, according to our sources, has tested positive for marijuana. You were on that flight. Your first reaction, sir?
3: Sir, me and my brother were one of the very last passengers who came on the flight with the same pilot. And I had discussion with the pilot. I asked the pilot, is the flight on time? Are we late enough? What is happening? He was very slow. His eyes were red. And at the same moment, I just had a very funny conversation with my brother. He seemed to be high. And what happened after that, you all know.
2: You told your brother he seems to be high, which means you spoke to him while the aircraft was on the ground in Phuket?
3: Yes. We were the last two passengers and one pilot which came on board.
2: But it wasn't serious enough for you to think about getting off the plane. You just went ahead with the flight?
3: Obviously, we were not sure about it. Who knew if he's high or not?
2: So when you heard about this piece of information that NDTV has now reported, what went through your mind that two dope tests have taken place, blood tests have taken place, urine tests have taken place, both of them, substances have been found. In the latest one, apparently, he's tested positive for marijuana in his blood.
3: Yeah, after the first test, which was failed, I told my brother, I called him, I was like, see, we were on, even on the first interview that we gave, right after the airport, we exited the airport and we were going to the hospital. I was the first person to say in any interview, he seemed to be high. And when we said that, we were made a joke of. There were memes on the internet and everything that how do you think he's able to fly? He's a pilot. Do they not have any BA test or anything? But it came to my notice that on the international flights, the BA tests are done post-flight, not pre-flight. No one was believing it until you cleared it out.
2: Can you describe for us what happened? You know, we've spoken to some of the passengers. We have a handful of videos inside the cabin when that incident took place. Can you describe for us in your own words what you saw, what you experienced?
3: So after 2 hours in the flight, when the breakfast was served and everyone was relaxing after the breakfast, me and my brother were seated together. And our eyes were closed. Suddenly we hear a very, very noisy sound. I cannot even explain. Like when we hear when either fighter jet crosses a head, right? Exactly a sound like that. And the next moment, I knew my brother hit the roof 3 to 4 times, and everything was flying around. People were bleeding, shouting, crying for help, telling pilot to stop. But the only thing we could see is pilot concern was that it was the first time in my life I saw any pilot come out of their cockpit and started giving coaching to the passengers, not to record, not to do this, please, baat ka patangad ban jayega, was his clear statement, which I have been recorded on the videos as well. We are having a life and death situation. Who is so worried about getting clicked on a camera or anything like that? I've never seen someone. And his major concern was not to stop the flight and provide everyone medical treatment. His major thing was to land back in Delhi so he didn't have to get any questions around or anything like that. So he did not do any emergency landing anywhere else.
2: What do you think he should have done? With everything,
3: he should have followed
2: so
3: the standard operating protocol as per the SOP. If anything happens like that, land at the nearest airport and finish. Give others medical treatment. I don't know why did he lied about 5 minutes. Lucknow aa raha hai. Then he said Lucknow doesn't have a good medical infrastructure. So I think that we should land in Delhi. Who gave him power to think? Why don't he follow the SOP?
2: Okay. Now all of this will of course be a matter of investigation. I do want to say that NDTV is not an investigator, so we cannot endorse any of these views, but we take them at face value here since you were a passenger there. But ultimately it will be the investigation that establishes what was right, what was wrong, what should have been done, what was not done, and especially this new information that we have.
0: Let's now shift our focus to the parliament. Now, the monsoon session is ending tomorrow, but the deadlock in the parliament shows no signs of ending. The government says it is ready for a detailed discussion on the student protests. Parliamentary Affairs Minister Kiran Rijiju says that the Home Minister Amit Shah is ready to respond in the House, not just on the July 20th police action, but on everything related to the students' protests. He further stated that Rahul Gandhi should also respond to what happened in Jharkhand. The opposition has hit back, saying it's the Home Minister who's running away from the House. Now, they continue to demand a debate on both the Ram Temple Chanda Chori and the alleged police brutality on students in the national capital. But as soon as the monsoon session heads into its final day, the question remains, who really is running away from the debate?
4: चंदा चोरी पर बात करें, छात्रों पर हुई हिंसा पर बात करें, पेपर लीक पर बात करें, आत्महत्याएं दो नौजवानों की उस पर बात करें, पैलेट गन्स पे बात करें, AK-47 पे बात करें, कैसे स्टेट का सब्जेक्ट है? क्या राम भक्त सिर्फ उत्तर प्रदेश में?
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0: Well, listen, breaking news coming in at this hour. Let's take you through it. The NDA member parliament is now leading the Tiranga rally in the national capital. The NDA's tricolour show in the national capital has begun. Remember that this is a part of their campaign called Har Ghar Tiranga. We're also seeing a bike rally that's been conducted by the NDA member parliaments as they have now taken to the streets of the national capital. The NDA member parliaments are now marching with the tricolour. This is the NDA's Tiranga push ahead of the Independence Day celebrations on the 15th of August. A crucial development now coming to the fore straight from the national capital. My colleagues Ishika as well as Tejshree are with us on the broadcast. Let me come to you first, Ishika. An important update coming in straight from the heart of the national capital, where we're learning that the NDA member parliaments are now leading the Tiranga rally. Walk us through the details. What is the latest that you're tracking so far?
6: Well, Reed, just ahead of the Independence Day, it's a beautiful picture that is coming out from the heart of the capital, because today, early morning, around 8 a.m., we are expecting that Tiranga rally, Yatra rally, the bike rally will start, in fact, from Bharat Mandapam, where we are standing, and it will be ending towards India Gate. And you'll see the very beautiful picture that we are trying to show you. You'll see the BSF Jawans here who have lined up, who are on their bikes with tricolour, mounted on their bikes, ready to participate in this Tiranga Yatra. In fact, I'll try to go across and speak to them. Sir, अक्सर हम आपको देखते हैं बॉर्डर्स पर सेफगार्ड करते हुए, आज आप यहाँ पर तिरंगा रैली में पार्टिसिपेट कर रहे हैं, क्या कहना चाहेंगे?
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6: So as you heard here, you know, the Jawans clearly saying that in fact, you know, a lot of sacrifices goes in fact to safeguarding the nation, and all of them are participating here today. Remember that it was Prime Minister's call for Har Ghar Tiranga, and in fact it was he who had urged more and more people to come out and in fact participate in this Har Ghar Tiranga Yatra that will be starting from 8 a.m. is what we are expecting, and it will be you know, the NDA MPs who will be joining this Tiranga rally. Over to you.
0: Absolutely, Ishika, early in the morning, but patriotism now seems to be on a high. Let's also cut across to our colleague Tejshree, who's joining us on the broadcast. Tejshree, you know, Ishika has joined us with the security forces, and not just the forces, we're also seeing the legislators also now get on ground zero and get started with the Tiranga rally. What is the latest update that you have for us at this hour?
9: Well, absolutely a big day for the nation today, since the national capital is actually going to witness the bike rally today under the umbrella of Har Ghar Tiranga. And yes, there are a lot of people who are participating, especially the security forces as far as the BSF is concerned. The NSG commandos are also there. A lot of focus is also on the youngsters of the country. We'll also be speaking to them, but first let us speak to the BSF jawans who have been participating in the rally. So as to what is the sentiments amongst them, sir? क्या सेंटिमेंट है आज आपका, आज आप इस बाइक रैली में पार्टिसिपेट कर रहे हैं, कितना बड़ा संदेश जाता है आज?
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6: Alright, so all the forces together are going to participate in this Tiranga bike rally as well. We'll also speak to a few more jawans. सरहद पे आप देश की रक्षा करते हैं, आज यहाँ पर हैं, तिरंगा को हाथ में लिए आज आप बाइक रैली में शामिल होने वाले हैं, क्या कहना चाहेंगे आज आप?
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6: So, all right, we'll also speak to, you know, some of the youngsters as well, who are actually, you know, also directing this entire Tiranga bike rally, and we'll be speaking to them so as to what is the sentiments among them as well. You actually, I was watching that you were also, you know, in a way guiding, so as to what will be the route, how will the rally be taken, flagging off. So, what is the sentiments amongst the youngsters as far as this Tiranga bike rally is concerned?
13: Sir, ma'am, sentiment speechless, because this ride is cause to nation. So, we proud to be an Indian. So, sentimental is outstanding.
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6: 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You can see that the BJP karyakartas have also started participating in, and in just some time from now, you know, what we are also understanding is the vice president will also be coming over here.
0: Absolutely.
6: And then he will be flagging off this entire rally, and then the rally will be beginning over here from the very location we are reporting right now. These are the pictures that we are giving you of the stage.
0: All right.
6: So the stage is all set, the people are ready, the forces are all ready, the youngsters are ready, and we are also ready to bring you all the updates from
0: Absolutely. Now. Right, absolutely, Ishika and Ishika, we'll keep coming back to you as and when more developments come in. But thank you so much for joining us and sharing those crucial updates with us. Let me now take you to Jharkhand. A day after the Lathi charge, the students in Ranchi were back on the streets, this time choosing silence as their weapon. They staged a silent march with mobile flashlights in hand, a symbolic protest against the police action on August 10th. Amid the political showdown, the Jharkhand Assembly was adjourned sine die a day ahead of schedule. The BJP member cornered Chief Minister Hemant Soren, accusing his government of running away from questions. Soren, meanwhile, defended the steps taken by his government, thus far assuring the students that their issues are now being resolved. But the political blame game has only widened, with former Education Minister Dharmendra Pradhan training his guns on Rahul Gandhi, accusing him of double standards in the Jharkhand crackdown.
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0: 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The Kaveri water dispute is heating up again. The Kaveri Water Regulation Committee has directed Karnataka to release 12,000 cassettes of water a day to Tamil Nadu for 15 days straight. And barely hours later, the Kaveri Water Management Authority backed that order. The release is set to begin at 8 a.m. tomorrow, with Karnataka Chief Minister D.K. Shivkumar saying that his government will protect farmers' interests while staying within the law. And he said that he's already looking at legal options with officials, hinting at the state may move the Supreme Court. Meanwhile, this isn't the state's first order this season. Back in July, Karnataka was told to release just about 3,500 kaseks. Meanwhile, D.K. Shivkumar is set to meet ministers and even legal experts today as developments pick pace ahead of the Supreme Court hearing on the dispute on 13th of August.
1: ನಮ್ಮ ಇನ್ಫ್ಲೋ ಏನಿದೆ ಕೂಡ ನಾನು ಗಮನಿಸ್ತಾ ಇದ್ದೀನಿ. ನಾನು ನಮ್ಮ ಪರಿಸ್ಥಿತಿ ನೋಡಿಕೊಂಡು ನಮ್ಮ ರೈತರು ಕೂಡ ಕಾಪಾಡಬೇಕಾದ ನನ್ನ ಕರ್ತವ್ಯ ಇದೆ. ನಮ್ಮ ರೈತರು ಕಾಪಾಡಬೇಕು, ಕೋರ್ಟ್ ಆದೇಶ ಕೂಡ ಪಾಲನೆ ಮಾಡಬೇಕು. ನೀರಿನ ಗಮನದಲ್ಲಿ ಇಟ್ಕೊಂಡು ರಾಜ್ಯ ಬರೀ ಕಾವೇರಿ ಒಂದೇ ಅಲ್ಲ, ಇನ್ಕ್ಲೂಡಿಂಗ್ ತುಂಗಭದ್ರ ಇರ್ಬೋದು, ಆಲಮಟ್ಟಿ ಇರ್ಬೋದು, ಎಲ್ಲ ಕಡೆ ಅಷ್ಟೇ. ಡ್ಯಾಮ್ ನೀರನ್ನು ಗಮನದಲ್ಲಿ ಇಟ್ಕೊಂಡೇ ತೀರ್ಮಾನ ಮಾಡಿ ಅಂತ ಹೇಳಿದೆ ನಾನು.
3: The direction given by the Kaveri Water Management Authority is to reiterate the decision taken in the Regulation Committee. The Regulation Committee has decided to release 12,000 Q6 for a period of 15 days and to be realized at Beligundulu. So that decision is being examined by our legal experts and technical experts. And we will take suitable decision as necessary in accordance with the directions of the government and our as per the advice of our legal and technical experts.
22: By CWRC, so just now 1 hour back, so heard, so I met CM and Water Resources Minister, then only come back. Already 3,500 is not possible. The time government taken decision. So all party meeting also conducted so early. So after that is the raining is very much and 27,000 Q6 through Kabni is the pass Tamil Nadu.
0: Well, shifting focus to more updates coming in at this hour. Just days after Udhanidhi Stalin was picked up for questioning by the Tamil Nadu police over his alleged derogatory remarks against actor Trisha, now the AIADMK leader R.P. Udaykumar has stirred a fresh row, saying that Tamil Nadu is waiting for actor Trisha to be made the deputy chief minister. This in an apparent dig at the chief minister Vijay. A complaint has now been filed by TVK functionaries against the AIADMK leader in Tuticorin. However, no FIR has been registered so far in the case. Now, this comes just after the AIADMK leader made the remarks in context of criticizing the TVK over recent appointments of cinema industry-linked professionals to government roles. And amid all of this, Trisha has posted some cryptic posts herself, calling the drama embarrassing at this age, even talking about karma and telling followers to go and find peace. This, remember, has set off speculation online, the question being, is this a wielded swipe or just a matter of coincidence? Well, there's some breaking news coming in at this hour. Let's take you through it. Well, Zepto has responded to food safety inspection. That's right, after the crackdown on Zepto's, in fact, dark stores. We're learning an important update coming in, where Zepto has responded with a statement saying the routine food safety checks were conducted and that they fully cooperated with the authorities. This comes amid the crackdown from officials on Zepto. Now, we're learning an important update coming in. The latest, Zepto has now gone on to issue a statement saying that it's taking steps to address observations. Zepto has reaffirmed commitment to food safety hygiene and has even issued a statement to say that there have been routine food safety inspections that have been conducted by the authorities across the country, and they've said that they fully cooperated with these authorities during the inspection. They've even taken note of the observations and suggestions that were shared and are now taking the necessary steps to address them. Zepto says that it remains committed to continuously strengthening their processes and maintaining the highest standards of food safety as well as hygiene. Remember that this comes amid the big crackdown on Zepto's, of course, stores. We're also seeing

0: An important update coming in. Remember that there were irregularities that were flagged, especially from Zepto's warehouses, that now went on to talk about how there could have even been expired materials that could have been stored by the Food In Fact platform. My colleague Ritu also now joins us on the broadcast. Ritu, a crucial update coming in, as I believe that Zepto has responded to allegations of there being, you know, material that is old and even expired. Walk us through the details. What is it that Zepto is saying?
1: Of course, you see, the Karnataka Health and Safety Department officials are carrying out raids at multiple locations in Bengaluru, where it is five-star hotels first, then the pubs, and then the Indira Canteen, which is the flagship program of the Congress government. And now, of course, going behind, you know, online delivery related platforms as well with the Zepto. You see the kind of raid that the officials carried. They, of course, found out that how the trash were basically seen here and there, the discarded wrappers and the bottles, basically accrued spills on the floor, and the empty cardboard boxes were all found during the raid on the quick commerce from Zepto warehouse that way now. But the Zepto has also responded saying that they will cooperate with the officials in every which way about these kind of raids, and going forward, all that they will ensure that, you know, even these minor mistakes from their side would not be there in a way. But of course, needs to be seen now what is next for the government here. Back to you.
0: Thank you so much for joining us and sharing those crucial updates with us. With that, we're slipping into a very short break. More news and updates on the other side. Stay on with us on the broadcast.

0: आर प्योर शाही पनीर मसाला डिलीशियस हेल्दी एवरीडे
1: लॉन्च कंट्रोल 0 to 100.
2: This isn't just about cars and bikes. 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
2: Your friend said, "Ye le le." We said, "Maybe not." 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
0: मीठा या नमकीन चाहे जैसे खाओ 100% सूजी से बनी आर प्योर वर्मिसली स्वादिष्ट सेहतमंद हर रोज
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7: Front lines of Kargil. The fury of Operation Sindhu.
8: So many attacks.
7: The chaos and cries of disaster zones. To fighter jet cockpits. And the world's.
9: Welcome back. My name is Reeth and you're watching NDTV. Well, there's some breaking news coming in at this hour. Let's take you through it. The US President Donald Trump in the latest has made a statement and said, and I quote, I do not trust Iran. Trump has further said that Iran has lied to me constantly and I'm the last person to trust Iran. This is a blunt message coming in from the US President Donald Trump, who's now gone on to say that he has trust issues with Iran. He's even gone on to doubt Iran and say that Iran has lied to him. An important update coming in, one that goes on to reflect on the trust deficit shared by Washington and Tehran. Let's also listen in to what the US President has to say.
10: I don't trust Iran. Why? Are you saying I trust Iran? I'm the last person that trusts Iran. They've lied to me constantly. We have total control over the Hormuz Strait right now. They don't have control. We have total control. We own it. And at some point, maybe they'll do something and then they get blown away. But we right now, we're in a very good position. We have a country that has been the bully of the Middle East for 50 years. It's really 51 if you think about it, right? We've been saying 47 for 4 years. And they're no longer the bully of the Middle East. Thank you very much, everybody.
9: My colleague Pradeep now joins us on the broadcast to shed more light on this. Pradeep, of course, this statement of the US president goes on to reflect on the huge trust deficit that Tehran and Washington have. Now, the US president has not just said that he does not trust Iran. He's further gone on to dub Iran as the bully of the Middle East.
11: Yes, you're absolutely right, because there's a lot of trust deficit between the two countries. That's what actually I normally say, that only the negotiations are going to work if the negotiations are based on the foundation of trust. But here is no trust between the two countries. That's what Donald Trump has said, that they don't trust Iran because Iran had been lying to him for several occasions. So there's no trust between the two countries. So that's what actually he's insisting upon. And he also said that right now the Strait of Hormuz has been controlled by them and they are the one who are at a dominating position. So no more. Iran will act as a bully in that area in Middle East because they used to bully around. And because of this war, now they are no more a bully. And the third thing he said, that if they are going to once again target any of the vessels, they will have to pay for that. They will be hit hard. So it was a very guarded statement also, but also very straight forward response from the Trump side, and that no more they will act as a bully. And the second is that there is a lot of trust deficit between them. They are lying on several occasions. They agreed to some of the things on the negotiation table, and later on the things are back to square one because they did something else. What they were never ever able to translate their words into action. That's what actually Donald Trump
9: said. Absolutely, Pradeep, and like, you know, we've been discussing, the US president hardly minces words, and over here as well he's putting his point forth quite bluntly. We in fact have some more breaking news coming in at this hour. Let's take our viewers through it. The US President Donald Trump in the latest has confirmed a plane switch amid a possible threat. Trump has said that the Secret Service made him change planes in Turkey. Trump has said that there was a threat in Turkey. He's even gone on to say that I just follow the Secret Service's advice and that the Secret Service made him switch, in fact, to a different plane. So an important update coming in from the US President, who says that citing there being a security threat, he was even made to change planes. The US President also has made a statement. Let's take you through it.
10: Well, it's only up to Secret Service. I just follow what they'd like to do. So I go by Secret Service and the military. They wanted me to go in a different flight, a different plane, equal safety, but they wanted me to do it, so I do it. I do what they say.
12: Patriot the threat.
10: I guess there was a threat out there. I didn't really ask too much about.
9: My colleague Pradeep is with us on the broadcast. Pradeep, quite a shocking piece of information coming to the fore where the US president says that he's been made to change planes owing to a security threat.
11: Yes, this has happened last month. What actually the Donald Trump is confirming, he had gone to Turkey to attend a NATO summit. And while coming back, instead of sitting in the Air Force plane, what he did before the cameras, he sat in the Air Force One aircraft, but finally he was strapped and taken in a Canton truck, and he was made to sit in a smaller aircraft while moving out of United States from Turkey. The reason was that the Secret Service has informed him about the threat to him, because there was a threat to assassinate Donald Trump. Because Iran and its proxies were planning something in this regard. That was one of the reasons that he was made to strap plane. But the journalists and the staff members who had been accompanying him, they were sitting in the Air Force One plane. They had no idea that something of that sort has really happened. It was in the later stages that they got to know that he had to change the aircraft. And finally, this thing has now been confirmed by Trump. He said the Secret Service agents made him do so because there was a threat. He said normally consequential presidents have similar kind of a threat, and he's the consequential president. But he said he's not bothered about that, but he follows the instruction whatever Secret Service agent tell him. And he did exactly the same thing on July 8th when he was made to strap aircraft.
9: All right, Pradeep, thank you so much for joining us and sharing those important updates with us. With that, we're slipping into a very short break. More news and updates on the other side. Stay on with us on the broadcast.

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2: 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We said, "Maybe not." 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
4: 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And the world's most defining interviews.
5: It's incredible.
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6: Welcome back. My name is Reeth, and you're watching NDTV. Well, the new moon race is no longer just about planting flags. It's about building a future on the lunar surface. NASA is now looking to establish a sustained human presence on the moon, and India could play a key role. From Chandrayaan 3's historic South Pole landing to plans for future lunar exploration, India's space program has put it firmly in the global race. Our special report breaks down the details. Take a look.
7: This is the new moon race, and this time the goal is not just to land, it is to stay. NASA wants to build a sustained human presence on the moon, and it wants India to be part of that mission. The invitation came during the India-US Civil Space Joint Working Group meeting in Bengaluru. And India's credentials are impossible to ignore. In 2023, India achieved a historic first, successfully soft landing near the moon's south pole, becoming a key player in the race to explore one of the moon's most important regions. According to experts, the South Pole could hold something far more valuable than rocks: water ice. Water ice can be converted into drinking water, oxygen, and rocket fuel, making it one of the most valuable resources for any future lunar settlement. NASA's moon base vision is also part of a much bigger ambition: build on the moon, learn to live there, and eventually as a stepping stone to Mars. For India, this is a major strategic moment in space. From Chandrayaan 3's historic landing to potentially helping build humanity's next outpost beyond Earth, the moon race has entered a new phase. And India is no longer watching from the sidelines. Bureau report, NDTV World.
6: Well, it's time for a short break. See you on the other side with more news and updates.

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1: लॉन्च कंट्रोल 0 to 100.
2: This isn't just about cars and bikes. 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
1: Welcome back. My name is Reeth and you're watching NDTV. Well, we often talk about the future as something that belongs to our children, but the future is being shaped by the choices we make today. So what are we really leaving behind for those who come after us? Poet Priya Malik puts that question into words through a poem that asks us to pause, reflect, and look at the world we are creating for tomorrow. Here's a special report on this. Take a look.

0: आर प्योर शाही पनीर मसाला डिलीशियस हेल्दी एवरीडे
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0: straight from the heart of the newsroom to the core of the stories shaping your world. 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
1: It's a Wednesday morning, it's 8 a.m. and you are watching The Breakfast Show on NDTV. I am Parmeshwar Bava. We've got an action-packed bulletin lined up for you this morning. Let's begin with the top headlines. Trouble mounts for the pilot in command of last Tuesday's badly rattled Phuket-Delhi Air India flight after it emerged that he had failed the confirmatory dope test and was found to have consumed marijuana. A full report is awaited on this incident. Parliament remains caught in a political standoff as the opposition continues to demand a discussion on the July 20th police action against student protesters, and the FCRA amendment bill is under focus, with the government considering sending it to a joint parliamentary committee amid strong opposition from the Congress, DMK and minority groups. The Jharkhand Lathi Charge row has triggered a fresh political showdown. The BJP is targeting Chief Minister Hemant Soren, even as the government defends its action and assures protesting students of a probe. This says students held their ground and threaten a sharper stir ahead. The Kaveri water dispute is heating up, with Karnataka ordering to release 12,000 Q-sex daily from the 12th of August as of today. Karnataka cites reservoir deficits, while Tamil Nadu demands its due share.

0: All right, we begin the 8 a.m. bulletin with breaking news we're tracking at the moment. This is regarding VIP privilege inside the Parapana Agrahara Central Prison, which is under scrutiny once again. Rape accused and former MP who belonged to the Janata Dal Secular, Prajwal Revanna, has reportedly been caught with a mobile phone inside the prison. The phone was recovered during a surprise raid, we're told, conducted by the crime branch, and a case has now been registered. But how did a mobile phone reach a high-profile inmate inside a maximum security prison? That's the big question. And given the history of allegations surrounding VIP treatment at Parapana Agrahara, this also, of course, raises the larger question about security and whether special access is again being extended to influential inmates. My colleague Deepak is tracking the latest details for us. He joins us with further clarity this morning. Deepak, give us the details. Was this phone found in Prajwal Revanna's direct possession? What exactly have officials confirmed?
1: Well, once again, this exposes that the corruption as far as inside jail is concerned, it's far from over. Time and again, there are crackdowns that are done. Jail officials themselves, of course, are part of some of these operations. There are changes that are made in the administration. But even then, such instances coming to the fore raises questions, doesn't it? In the past, we've seen the likes of Sasikala, we've seen the likes of actor Darshan, Abdul Karim Telgi, and many others who've been given, privileges, who've been given such VIP treatment. And now, in the latest, during the crime branch raids that took place yesterday, a mobile phone once again being found in the possession of Prajwal Revanna. Now, mobile phones being found inside prison, of course, is not something new. But time and again, officials say that they're introducing new machines to ensure that anybody who comes inside are made to go through rigorous checks, including those who work in the prison, those who come to visit prisoners. But then how is the fact that, another mobile phone has been found, especially with Prajwal Revanna, who's been accused of rape, who's been accused of criminal intimidation, voyeurism, such a serious and heinous crime. And this is a former MP who is lodged inside prison. And

0: he's able to get a mobile phone, then one wonders what all other facilities have been given to him over time. So these are big question marks that definitely come up. At this point in time, the Parappanagara police have registered a case. An investigation is currently going on. They're trying to ascertain how this mobile phone reached Prajwal. We are told that this was a basic mobile phone through which calls could have been made. So is he sitting there and casually talking to whoever he wants to, passing his time inside prison in this fashion? Are there other, facilities that are being given to him? Now, since during these surprise raids, the mobile was found with Prajwal Revanna, does this mean that mobile phones are easily accessible to other prisoners? Definitely multiple question marks come up after this particular search and this finding.
1: Indeed, also that phrase VIP privileges is of course notable here. Tell us, Deepak, this was a surprise raid. Why was the crime branch conducting these raids in the first place? Was there any specific intelligence and anyone from the prison administration that's been suspended yet or been held up for this?
0: Well, there are routine searches that are carried out at the Parappanagara Central Prison and other prisons in Karnataka. And more often than not, whenever such searches are carried out, you see information like this come out, that mobile phones were seized. There are also cases where other articles are also there, like ear pods are seized. Sometimes there is marijuana, sometimes there are cigarettes. And here is an instance where they've seized a mobile phone, but the inmate in question here is Prajwal Revanna. Especially when you have high profile inmates, the amount of vigilance in their barracks is much higher. And even then, how are mobile phones being, pushed into their barracks or in their possession? Are jail officials involved? These are question marks that definitely come up. But like I said, an investigation has been launched and we're expecting more details in the hours to come.
1: Deepak, as always, thanks so much. We've got Brinda Adige joining us. She's an activist. She joins us over the phone line at the moment. I'm just confirming with our team if we have her. All right, we don't have her yet. Deepak, this of course, as you mentioned, raises a larger accountability question as well. If a high-profile accused can allegedly possess a mobile phone inside prison, a rape accused, what does that really say about the security for ordinary inmates and also about the administration's ability to enforce prison rules equally?
0: Yes, and a huge focus has been on prison administration. If our viewers will recall, it was an NDTV that we broke multiple videos that emerged of prisoners making reels. Actor Darshan, who's lodged inside the Parappanagara prison, he was caught, and there was a photograph, in fact, of him seated in a lawn along with other inmates, holding a cup of coffee and a cigarette in the other hand. And this, of course, had created quite a bit of a ripple in the entire department. The Home Minister had assured that everything will change. There was an entire overhaul of the administration there. There were multiple raids that were conducted with the new administration taking stock that there is a problem. Now, more importantly, we should understand that the system is quite, deep-rootedly corrupt, and to remove the corruption completely, it takes time. But there has been a drastic change, I would say, in the last few months, or at least apparently it has changed, because we only see it from the outside based on the information that's coming in. But now, with Prajwal Revanna being caught with a mobile phone, it again raises questions about VIP treatment. Now, yes, sometimes there is a case where criminals manage to bring in cigarettes, manage to bring in marijuana, mobile phones, ear pods into the jail. But a VIP prisoner, if I may term it that way, there is an extra vigilance that's always kept on these individuals. And if they are able to get possession of mobile phones, then the question comes up if the jail officials were in the know-how of this, and if they were, whether action is going to be taken against them.
1: As always, Deepak, thank you so much for taking us through the latest details. We'll of course continue to track how this probe progresses. All right, let's turn our attention to further breaking news updates coming in this morning. Karnataka's new ministers are in place, but the next question is, who gets what? Chief Minister D.K. Shivkumar is expected to announce the cabinet portfolios within the next day or two, if we're to believe Congress MLA H.D. Ranganath. D.K. Shivkumar is in Delhi, and that has inevitably fueled speculation over whether the final allocation is being discussed with the Congress top brass. Mr. Ranganath says portfolio allocation is the Chief Minister's discretion and that Congress MLAs are happy with the changes brought in by the new government. Listening to these crucial political reactions.
2: Our Chief Minister D.K. Shivkumar sir is going to come out with the cabinet portfolios within a day or two. generally any chief minister will be taking their high command suggestions.

0: and it is the discretionary authority of a chief minister, he is going to do it. All the MLAs of Congress party, they are happy to see that lot of new things DK Shivakumar sir has brought in.
1: There is an elected government in Karnataka, Congress government with absolute majority. There is full-fledged cabinet expansion, but unfortunately, chief minister, even during the drought situation, every week is camping in Delhi for cabinet expansion. Now cabinet expansion is over. Now again is camping in Delhi only to get the portfolios allotted. He's just waiting near Rahul Gandhi's house every day. This is the most unfortunate and it's a shameful not only for DK Shivakumar, even for Karnataka.
2: Deepak Bhopanna continues to track all the finer developments for us. He joins us with further clarity regarding the portfolios that will be allocated. Deepak, Mr. Ranganath says portfolio allocation is the chief minister's discretion. But the chief minister has been stationed in Delhi when huddles with the Congress top brass. Can we realistically expect clarity with the allocation within a day or two? What's happening behind the scenes?
3: Well, it's absolutely, embarrassing for the Congress party to be in a situation like this. The BJP is time and again taking pot shots. They're mocking them everywhere they go. But more importantly, for the Congress leaders themselves, this is not a situation that they'd like to be in, especially, the top leadership. The High Command should have dealt with this much faster. You had the initial, oath-taking ceremony of the Chief Minister along with 13 ministers only. It took 2 long months. For 20 other names to be put out, only for 19 to take oath because the sole woman who was on that list didn't land up at the Lok Bhavan. There was another name that was changed in an hour after it was put out. And then a week later, last Monday was when the oath taking of these 19 ministers happened. And a week later, we don't have any portfolios that have been allocated. And what is surprising here is the fact that day after tomorrow, in fact, the assembly session begins. And this means that you'll have ministers who'll come there, who'll be answering questions of the legislators. And these are MLAs who don't know what their portfolio is even now. Now, this is a situation where you're writing an examination tomorrow and you don't have your textbooks today. And it's not a situation any minister would be pleased to be in. The High Command needs to take this seriously because governance is as important in Karnataka as it is in anywhere else. And it seems like the Congress's priority right now is not that.
2: Deepak, we'll continue to track whether this portfolio allocation really does materialize within the next 24 to 48 hours with you. As always, thanks so much. All right, another crucial news. The Kaveri water dispute is heating up again. The Kaveri Water Regulation Committee has directed Karnataka to release 12,000 cusecs of water a day to Tamil Nadu for 15 days straight, starting today. And barely hours later, the Kaveri Water Management Authority backed that order and the release is set to begin from 8 a.m. at Biligundlu. Karnataka Chief Minister DK Shivakumar says that his government will protect farmers' interests while staying within the law, and he's already looking at the legal options, with officials hinting the state may move the Supreme Court. Meanwhile, this isn't the state's first order this season. You know, back in July, Karnataka was told to release just 3,500 cusecs. Meanwhile, DK Shivakumar is set to meet ministers and legal experts today as developments pick pace ahead of the Supreme Court hearing on the dispute tomorrow. Here are the reactions you need to listen to.
4: ನಮ್ಮ ಇನ್ಫ್ಲೋ ಏನಿದೆ ಕೂಡ ನಾನು ಗಮನಿಸ್ತಾ ಇದ್ದೀನಿ. ನಾನು ನಮ್ಮ ಪರಿಸ್ಥಿತಿ ನೋಡಿಕೊಂಡು ನಮ್ಮ ರೈತರು ಕೂಡ ಕಾಪಾಡಬೇಕಾದ ನನ್ನ ಕರ್ತವ್ಯ ಇದೆ. ನಮ್ಮ ರೈತರು ಕಾಪಾಡಬೇಕು, ಕೋರ್ಟ್ ಆದೇಶ ಕೂಡ ಪಾಲನೆ ಮಾಡಬೇಕು. ನೀರಿನ ಗಮನದಲ್ಲಿ ಇಟ್ಕೊಂಡು ರಾಜ್ಯ ಬರೀ ಕಾವೇರಿ ಒಂದೇ ಅಲ್ಲ, ಇನ್ಕ್ಲೂಡಿಂಗ್ ತುಂಗಭದ್ರಾ ಇರ್ಬೋದು, ಆಲಮಟ್ಟಿ ಇರ್ಬೋದು, ಎಲ್ಲ ಕಡೆನೂ ಅಷ್ಟೇ. ಡ್ಯಾಮ್ ನೀರನ್ನ ಗಮನದಲ್ಲಿ ಇಟ್ಕೊಂಡೇ ತೀರ್ಮಾನ ಮಾಡಿ ಅಂತ ಹೇಳಿದೆ ನಾನು.
5: The direction given by the Kaveri Water Management Authority is to reiterate the decision taken in the Regulation Committee. The Regulation Committee has decided to release 12,000 cusecs for a period of 15 days to be realized at Biligundlu. So that decision is being examined by our legal experts and technical experts. And we will take suitable decision as necessary in accordance with the directions of the government and as per the advice of our legal and technical experts.
6: By CWRC, so just now, 1 hour back, so ordered. So I met CM and Water Resources Minister, then only come back. Already 3,500 is not possible. The time government taken decision. So all party meeting also conducted so early. So after that is the raining is very much and 27,000 cusacs through Kabni is the pass Tamil Nadu.
7: Water management tribunal has suggested 12,000 cusacs to be released every day for the next 15 days. And we ourselves are in deep crisis. And this, the meeting just now was exactly about how state will be reacting to the looming drought situation. So the Chief Minister and all the senior stakeholders will sit and take a call on what to do next. See, we are here to protect the interests of our people. We will not do anything that will go against their interest. And whatever has to be done will be done within the legal framework.
2: Meanwhile, just days after Udayanidhi Stalin was picked up for questioning by Tamil Nadu police over his alleged derogatory remarks against actor Trisha, now AIADMK leader R.B. Udayakumar has stirred a fresh row, saying that Tamil Nadu is waiting for actor Trisha to be made Deputy Chief Minister in an apparent dig at Chief Minister Vijay. A complaint has now been filed by TVK functionaries against the AIADMK leader in Tuticorin. However, you must note that no FIR has been registered. This comes after the AIADMK leader made the remarks in the context of criticizing the TVK over recent appointments of cinema industry-linked professionals to government roles. And amid all of this, Trisha has posted some cryptic posts herself, calling drama embarrassing at his age, talking karma and telling followers to go find peace. This has set off speculation online. But is it a veiled swipe or just mere coincidence? That's the big question. All right, let's turn our attention now to the other crucial stories we're tracking currently. The pilot at the center of the Air India Phuket Delhi incident has reportedly failed a second drug test. The pilot in command of the Air India aircraft from Phuket to Delhi, in which several passengers were injured after it suddenly lost around 300 feet of altitude during cruise, has failed a second dope test as well, sources have confirmed. And our Civil Aviation Minister Ram Mohan Naidu has said there can be no compromise on safety as AAIB investigates the Air India flight incident. A final report is awaited regarding the matter. Listen in to the latest details that my colleague Vishnu Shom has for us.
8: With the pilot on board the Air India flight between Phuket and Delhi now testing positive for a second consecutive time in a dope test which was conducted in Delhi after the aircraft landed, there are lots of questions which are certainly being asked, with sources indicating that the pilot had consumed or smoked marijuana at some stage. We do not know if marijuana was consumed in the cockpit of the aircraft or if he'd lit a joint, but certainly it's been found in the bloodstream of the pilot, and that is a huge concern because quite obviously you cannot be having pilots who are high on or above any limit for any drugs, let alone recreational drugs. Now, there are penalties, but we'll have to look at how serious those penalties exist as far as the Director General of Civil Aviation's norms are concerned. But it is something that needs to be looked at, particularly since this was a flight in which 17 people were injured. In fact, 20 people, according to some reports, were injured. The big question to be asked is whether the pilot being potentially high on marijuana, did that have a bearing on the actual flight itself? And is the word high necessarily accurate in this case? It's been detected in his bloodstream, but did that incapacitate the pilot on board the aircraft? We don't know, but what is clear is that you cannot be a pilot and have marijuana in your bloodstream. That's absolutely clear.
2: And speaking to my colleague Shiv Arur, hours after sources said that the captain of the plane had failed two dope tests and had smoked marijuana, the passenger also questioned why the pilot didn't make an emergency landing to ensure that the injured could get immediate medical attention. Just listen in to what the passenger had to say.
9: The pilot, according to our sources, has tested positive for marijuana. You were on that flight. Your first reaction, sir?
10: Sir, me and my brother were one of the very last passengers who came on the flight with the same pilot. And I had discussion with the pilot. I asked the pilot, is the flight on time? Are we late enough? What is happening? He was very slow. His eyes were red. And at the same moment, I just had a very funny conversation with my brother. He seemed to be high. And what happened after that, you all know.
9: You told your brother he seems to be high, which means you spoke to him while the aircraft was on the ground in Phuket?
10: Yes. We were the last two passengers and one pilot which came on board.
9: But it wasn't serious enough for you to think about getting off the plane. You just went ahead with the flight?
10: Obviously, we were not sure about it. Who knew if he's high or not?
9: So when you heard about this piece of information that NDTV has now reported, what went through your mind that two dope tests have taken place, two blood tests have taken place, urine tests have taken place. In both of them, substances have been found. In the latest one, apparently, he's tested positive for marijuana in his blood.
10: Yeah, after the first test, which was failed, I told my brother, I called him, I was like, see, we were on, even on the first interview that we gave, right? After the airport, we exited the airport and we were going to the hospital. I was the first person to say in any interview, he seemed to be high. And when we said that, we were made a joke of. Mm-hmm. There were memes on the internet and everything that, how do you think he's able to fly? He's a pilot. Do they not have any BA test or anything? But it came to my notice that on the international flights, the BA tests are done post-flight, not pre-flight. No one was believing it until you cleared it out.
9: Can you describe for us what happened? You know, we've spoken to some of the passengers. We have a handful of videos inside the cabin when that incident took place. Can you describe for us in your own words what you saw, what you experienced?
10: So after 2 hours in the flight, when the breakfast was served and everyone was relaxing after the breakfast, me and my brother were seated together. And our eyes was closed. Suddenly we hear a very, very noisy sound. I cannot even explain, when a fighter jet crosses a head, right? Exactly a sound like that. And the next moment I knew my brother hit the roof 3 to 4 times. And everything was flying around. People were bleeding, shouting, crying for help, telling pilot to stop. But the only thing we could see is pilot concern was that it was the first time in my life I saw any pilot come out of their cockpit and started giving coaching to the passengers not to record, not to do this. Please, baat ka patangad ban jayega was his clear statement, which have been recorded on the videos as well. We are having a life and death situation. Who is so worried about getting clicked on a camera or anything like that? I've never seen someone. And his major concern was not to stop the flight and provide everyone medical treatment. His major thing was to land back in Delhi so he didn't have to get any questions around or anything like that. So he did not do any emergency landing anywhere else.
2: And my colleague Tanushka Datta has been tracking all the finer developments for us. She joins us with all the details we need this morning. Tanushka, give us clarity on the second test. What exactly has been confirmed? Is it simply that the confirmatory test was positive, or do we know what specifically was the substance, what concentration it was detected in? And can this test that's come out, the positive one, can it establish impairment at the time of the flight?
11: Right, Parmeshwar. So what we do understand, and we've already, been reporting on this, that the second confirmatory test of the psychoactive substances test that is done was tested positive for the pilot in command, and he's tested positive for marijuana is what we've been given to understand as per our sources. Now, this is definitely worrisome. While we have this in concern on one hand with respect to the pilot's conduct, we also have on the other hand these reports and what we have also been told by our sources with respect to technical failures of the aircraft. Now, this was an A320 Airbus, and the pilot in his pilot defect report submitted that there was a triple high hydraulic failure on the aircraft, and while maneuvering this, the autopilot got disconnected. So we have two very varying concerns here at our hands with respect to, both are deeply concerning. The pilot's psychoactive substance test coming positive.

0: these technical failures as well. Of course, all of this remains open under investigation right now. The Aircraft Accident Investigation Bureau has initiated its investigation into the matter. Airbus and French agency teams have also flown in and have joined the investigation. We do know that Air India's former CEO was also summoned yesterday for questioning into the matter. And the minister has also, you know, spoken to the media and said that they are looking into this. However, at this point, it is really concerning with respect to passenger safety at large, a pilot's psychoactive substance test coming positive, and at the same time, concerns that are being alarmed about technical failures within the aircraft. To go a little bit into what exactly happened as per the pilot's defect report, after this, autopilot got disconnected, the pilot had to manually maneuver the aircraft. And to stabilize the situation, this is when, the stall, the 300-foot drop happened. And thereafter, what we were earlier hearing as severe turbulence, the word that we don't hear at all anywhere with respect to the incident, has come about. Back to you.
1: Tanushka, as always, thank you so much for clarifying the details for us. We'll, of course, revert to you for regular updates. All right, one sitting remains in the monsoon session and Parliament is still stuck on the same question. Will the House actually debate the issues that have brought it to a standstill? The government says it's ready. In fact, Parliamentary Affairs Minister Kiran Rijiju says that Home Minister Amit Shah, he will respond to the opposition's questions on the student protests, including the July 20th police action. But the opposition says that is precisely what has not happened. Kiran Rijiju added that Rahul Gandhi should also respond to what happened in Jharkhand. The opposition is hitting back staunchly, saying it's the Home Minister Amit Shah who's running away from the House. The opposition basically wants the Home Minister in the House to answer for the police action against students in Delhi, while also demanding a debate over the donation theft row at Ram Temple. We've got crucial reactions lined up for you. Listen in.
2: छात्र आंदोलन को लेकर के जो भी घटना हुई है पूर्ण रूप से डिटेल डिस्कशन के लिए सरकार तैयार है एनडीए पार्टी का पूरा सांसद भी उम्मीद के साथ बैठे थे कि चर्चा शुरू होंगे और गृहमंत्री जी भी चर्चा में जवाब 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
3: 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No, basically, this is a total failure of a Home Minister for delivering his duty to the Parliament.
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1: All right, on that note, let's turn our attention to breaking news we're tracking this morning. Actor Piyush Mishra had questioned Nasiruddin Shah over his silence on the student protests in Jharkhand. And now BJP MP Kangna Ranaut has joined that fight, backing Mr. Mishra and launching a personal attack on Nasiruddin Shah. In an Instagram post, Kangna Ranaut says, "Everyone is, and I'm quoting her here, in some way, someone's dog, but says that she's proud to protect the country that feeds her." She's drawing parallels with Nasiruddin Shah there. She then accuses Nasiruddin Shah of eating this country's food. It's just distasteful what's coming in. And she says that she would rather be a dog than a fox like Nasiruddin Shah. You must note that just a few days ago, Kangna Ranaut was calling out Gen Z protesters in some of the harshest language we have heard from a sitting MP. She then flipped and called Gen Z the strength of the country a few days later. She had described videos from Jantar Mantar as puke-inducing. The same Kangna Ranaut questioned the upbringing of the protesters. She referred to young women as Generation Gutter. And now she's hitting out at Nasiruddin Shah. We've got Piyush Mishra's reaction lined up. Listen into that first before we get in a lowdown from Aishwarya Jain.
6: पड़ी हुई एक चीज को नसीर साहब नसीरुद्दीन शाह साहब आपने सीधे इसमें बात की थी नसीर साहब ने कि उसमें फिल्म इंडस्ट्री कुछ लोग बोल नहीं रहे तो साल हो गए उन्होंने बात बोली थी कि दोस्त है बोन्स इन माउथ दे डोंट स्पीक जिन कुत्तों के मुंह में हड्डी है माफ कीजिएगा जरा आपके प्रति पूरा सम्मान देते हुए मैं आपसे पूछना चाह रहा हूँ इस बात कि कौन कुत्ते हैं जिनको यूनिवर्सिटी है और
1: Aishwarya Jain is with us at the moment. Aishwarya, how significant is this kind of rhetoric coming in from a sitting BJP MP after her own position on the student protests has changed significantly within a span of just a few days?
7: There were earlier statements as well from Bharatiya Janata Party MP and actor Kangna Ranaut over Nasiruddin Shah's commentary that we heard during the students' protests. In fact, Kangna Ranaut went on to say that these actors like Nasiruddin Shah have never spoken about what is happening in the state of Jharkhand, but perhaps they are speaking about the students' protest in Delhi. I'd rather be a dog than a fox like Nasiruddin is something that Kangna Ranaut had stated, slamming Nasiruddin Shah over the Jharkhand protest of students. It is also Piyush Mishra earlier, the actor, who had stated and slammed Nasiruddin Shah, stating that during CJB protest, it was Nasir Saab remarked that the film industry wasn't speaking up during the agitation. Those who have bones in their mouths cannot speak. Please forgive Nasir Saab, but this is with utmost respect, he would like to ask that why he is not speaking on the Jharkhand students' protest while he's already speaking about the Jantar Mantar protest. So yes, both Kangna Ranaut, the Bharatiya Janata Party MP and actor, and also now Piyush Mishra weighing in the entire controversy, but slamming Nasiruddin Shah over a selective remark that he has made of the students' protest at Jantar Mantar.
1: Aishwarya, we'll of course continue to track all the reactions coming in with you and the finer developments. Thanks so much. All right, let's crucially now turn our attention to Jharkhand. A day after the lathi charge, the students in Ranchi were back on the streets, this time choosing silence as their weapon. They staged a silent march with mobile flashlights in their hands, a symbolic protest against police action on the 10th of August. And amid the political showdown, the Jharkhand Assembly was adjourned a day ahead of schedule, and the BJP cornered Chief Minister Hemant Soren, accusing his government of running away from questions. Mr. Soren, meanwhile, he has defended the steps taken by his government so far, assuring that students and their issues will be resolved. But the political blame game has widened, with former Education Minister Dharmendra Pradhan training his guns on Rahul Gandhi, now accusing him of double standards over the Jharkhand crackdown. Take a look at this political showdown.
8: झारखंड विधानसभा के फ्लोर पे आज मुख्यमंत्री हेमंत सोरेन ने छात्रों के इतने दिनों के आंदोलन के बाद, यानी कि 17 दिनों के आंदोलन के बाद, आज दो बड़े आश्वासन दिए हैं। पहला आश्वासन उनका ये है कि 14वीं 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
1: Okay, so when questions were raised about the crackdown on students on the 10th of August, the Congress's response was denial. Jharkhand Minister Irfan Ansari denied that the police used force against the students, claiming that while police personnel were being beaten, they did not initiate any action. Padmaja Joshi put that claim to test with the Jharkhand Minister confronting him. Listen in.
15: इरफान अंसारी साहब, सबसे पहले आपसे सवाल यही पूछेंगे कि आपने आज साफ साफ बोल दिया कि हम पिटते जा रहे थे, यानी कि पुलिस पिटती जा रही थी, लेकिन लाठीचार्ज नहीं हुआ, बल प्रयोग नहीं हुआ। जो वीडियो आ रहे हैं वो तो कुछ और ही कहानी बयां कर रहे हैं, तो लाठीचार्ज हुआ झारखंड में या नहीं हुआ?
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1: 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high-rise building in Mumbai's Vile Parle West. 6 others have been injured in this fire, and we are told this fire broke out late at night in 2 flats on the 11th floor and the 12th-story Shanta Bhavan building on Church Road. 8 people were reported injured initially. 2 were taken to Cooper Hospital, 6 to Nanavati Hospital. My colleague Sujata Dwivedi has been tracking the latest developments for us. She joins us live with the clarity we need currently. Sujata, take us through the latest details, tragic updates coming in. Do we know what may have caused this fire?
17: Yes, as per the data and the information that has been shared by the BMC, it is being told that because of electric short circuit that took place on the 11th floor of that high-rise tower, it resulted into the fire spreading across 4,000 square meter of area, which resulted into 8 people getting injured. They were shifted to Cooper and Nanavati Hospital, out of which 6 were discharged after minor burns, but 2 people, and out of which one is a 2.5-year-old baby, they lost their life. These two individuals who were present in that building were tried, and rescue operations were done by the Mumbai Fire Brigade team, but unfortunately they couldn't be saved, and as per the electric confinement that took place, it resulted into the fire spreading rapidly. It occurred last night at around 10 p.m. and late night. After the BMC received the call, immediately help was rushed to that building, but in Villeparli we see that because of a major and a tragic incident, two people lost their life, whereas six others were injured, later discharged. But yes, in Mumbai we see that especially during monsoon, these electric short circuits that take place, but the BMC tries to reach on time. In this case, the BMC too tried, but because of extreme suffocation that took place and dense smog that was there, these two individuals couldn't survive and eventually lost their life. Back to you.
1: As always, Sujata, thanks so much for taking us through the latest details. Do stay on with us as we have a fresh update coming in. All right, there's a second major incident in Mumbai this morning. A landslide has been reported at Ghoshia Chowl in Chirag Nagar in Kurla, with 6 to 8 people feared trapped as we speak. The incident was reported at around 3:48 a.m. this morning. Two bodies have so far been recovered and taken to the nearest hospital, we can disclose. But at the moment, as you can see through the visuals, the BMC, the Mumbai Fire Brigade, police ambulances and the NDRF teams are at the spot with rescue operations underway. Sujata Dwivedi tracking the latest for us as far as this Kurla incident is concerned too. Sujata, what is the situation at the site right now? What do rescue teams know about those who may still be trapped?
17: Well, yes, we are currently at the very spot where the landslide occurred early morning at 3. Let me show you around the visuals. An ambulance has reached the spot and the relief and the rescue operations have begun since morning, out of which two people have been declared dead, whereas 3 to 4 others are still being are feared to be trapped inside. You see the spot where the incident happened. When we reached here, there were people, there were families who were crying inconsolably and they were waiting for their family members to come out. They say that they were in plans to shift from this spot. Now, let me show you the part exactly. So, this is a mountain region, a hillock region, and you see settlements here onto it where people reside. And these are extremely dangerous spaces. One cannot remain here, and especially during monsoon, the entire ground, the mud here, it decays and eventually it results into landslide. And we see the same happening here. The BMC every year issues notices to these settlements and says and tells them that they need to vacate the space, but because of no home with them, they continue to reside in such regions. And this is not just one, there are hundreds of these settlements which you see here and which eventually leads to such instances occurring. However, the mayor has reached the spot and the rescue operations by the NDRF, SDRF, Mumbai Fire Brigade and Mumbai Police teams are underway. Back to you.
1: As always, Sujata, thanks so much for joining us with the latest details from Ground Zero. All right, on that note, let's turn our attention now to the national capital. NDA MPs are holding a Tiranga bike rally in Delhi this morning, with the event beginning at Bharat Mandapam. These are the fresh visuals coming in this morning. This rally comes ahead of the Independence Day. Ishika is with us. I'm told she's with Manoj Tiwari at the moment. Let's go across to her. Over to you, Ishika.
18: Well, yes, in fact, Parmeshwar, it is a beautiful visual out here. Manoj Tiwari ji with us. Sir, Tiranga Yatra ki aaj shuruaat ho gayi hai, kya
19: kahiye? 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
18: Sir, opposition ko aaj kya karegi?
19: Opposition to Tiranga Yatra mein bhi nahi aata hai, sansad ho ke bhi.
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18: So as you heard here, this was in fact Manoj Tiwari with us, and let me show you the visuals here, Parmeshwar. These are the visuals that we are getting you from the heart of the national capital. The Tiranga Yatra has started. It was flagged off by CP Radhakrishnan, and there are NDA MPs and union ministers who are participating in this Tiranga Yatra. But apart from that, we are also showing you the visuals of the security forces, the officials, the jawans who guard our borders. They are also today participating in this Tiranga Yatra. What a beautiful visual out here. Tiranga mounted on their bikes and in fact chanting Bharat Mata Ki Jai while in fact going from the Bharat Mandapam towards the India Gate, because that is where in fact this Tiranga Yatra will end. So these are the visuals right here that we are showing you. These are, you know, the leaders, the political leaders, and apart from that there are youngsters, there are security forces, there are jawans who are participating here. And this is after the Prime Minister's message of Har Ghar Tiranga, and in fact urging all of these citizens, you know, all the citizens to come and participate in this Har Ghar Tiranga Yatra. Over to you.
1: Chika's report. The NDA, this is being seen as outreach and mobilization exercise around our flag, of course. There's also the political context to the timing, with Parliament in session and the opposition and government locked in a bitter confrontation over several issues, which include the Ram Temple donation row and the police action and the force that we witnessed in the national capital. Ishika, explain to our viewers, why this rally? Why now? Parliament is still in session and there's been a sharp political confrontation between the government and the opposition, as we've been covering.
18: Question on timing has been raised by the opposition time and again. They are saying that there are various questions that the government need to answer in the parliament, be it in fact the alleged Chanda Chori in the Ram Mandir, or be it the different issues, especially in fact the Jantar Mantar violence issue, where the government has to answer, and that is not happening. While in fact this Har Ghar Tiranga Yatra has been done for optics is what the opposition alleges. But let me tell you that the government here, the BJP here, they go on to say that Har Ghar Tiranga is in fact a call that has been given by the Prime Minister and it has nothing to do with the parliament here. They say ahead of the Independence Day, it is a call to in fact for all the citizens to come and participate more in this Tiranga Yatra for in fact the India's independence. So that is in fact the response that has come from the BJP. So certainly questions continuously being raised by the opposition and the allegation that this is just for the optics. But certainly we'll continue to show you the visuals here, Parmeshwar, visuals of this Tiranga Yatra. And now with the NDA MPs who have in fact already started, these are the visuals of the jawans and the youngsters that you will be seeing here from Bharat Mandapam, and they are going towards the India Gate. This is right here at the heart of the capital, where these are the morning visuals that we are showing you. Over to you.
1: Ishika, we'll of course continue to track all the latest updates with you. Tejshree Purandare is also with us live from Bharat Mandapam this morning. Tejshree, break down for us, what is the NDA trying to achieve with this public display?
15: Well, there's a very strong messaging that the NDA wants to give as of now, keeping in mind we are also celebrating 150 years of Vande Mataram. We have also been seeing that how, you know, the bill was also passed and the similar kind of respect will now also be given to Vande Mataram as well. So that is a spirit of nationalism, that is a spirit in fact, you know, of a patriotism that is being reflected here on the streets in the national capital. And we'll just try to speak to some of them. In fact, they are on the bikes right now and they are heading towards Major Dhyan Chand Stadium is what we are given to understand right now. And you know, in today's program as well, earlier also in fact the entire complete national song was played, and then thereafter national anthem was played. As far as the message is concerned that's being sent by the NDA, by the BJP particularly, if I talk about, then it is about, you know, the feel, the connect with the Gen Zs, the connect with the youngsters. Because, you know, in this entire rally, actually, I would also like to highlight, so as to a lot of youngsters also are participating in this rally. In the pictures also, it's quite evident. You can see that they're holding tricolor in their hands. And now they're heading towards Major Dhyan Chand Stadium. And the sentiment, the feeling is all common. All chants about the slogans of Bharat Mata Ki Jai. And all these slogans of Bharat Mata Ki Jai are here. We could just hear the slogans. Sir, kis tarah ka sentiment hai aaj aap yahan par rally mein aaye hue hain, kya kehna
20: hai? 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
1: As always, Tejshri, thanks so much for taking us through the action on Ground Zero. Ishika continues to be with us as well, covering the Tiranga rally. Ishika, beyond the visuals we are seeing behind you, break down the political message the NDA wants us to take away from this rally this morning. And why is it important to send that message now? We are given to understand this rally concludes at the Dhyan Chand Stadium.
21: At Major Dhyan Chand, the visuals of which we are continuously showing for our viewers on our screen, and you'll see that there are youngsters that are participating. There are NDA MPs and in fact the union ministers that are participating, and as far as the messaging goes, well, certainly, you know, we have seen that the MPs of the NDA and the leaders coming out and saying that this was the Prime Minister's call for, in fact, the Har Ghar Tiranga, so that more and more people can come and join and be a part of this, is what the NDA continues to say, while there are questions that are being raised by the opposition on the optics of this and on the timing of this. Well, certainly, but you know, the NDA MPs, they are certainly trying to send a message of ahead of the Independence Day, the kind of unity, the kind of, you can say, mobilization, all of that in just, you know, from just one stage, and that was today here at Bharat Mandapam. While the opposition continues to ask this question to the government, that there are answers that needs to be given on the alleged Chanda Chori, on the Jantar Mantar violence and many others, and why the government is not focusing on that, but rather on the optics ahead of the Independence Day. So certainly there, the back and forth has already now intensified, and with this Har Ghar Tiranga Yatra only intensifying, you know, only going on for some days here, this back and forth is only expected, you know, to intensify in the coming days. Over to you.
1: Ishika, we'll continue to track the latest updates with you. Thanks so much. We, of course, can't ignore the timing, with Parliament still witnessing a major government opposition deadlock. NDA MPs are holding a Tiranga bike rally in Delhi this morning, as you can see through the visuals coming in. The event began at Bharat Mandapam, and we'll continue to track the message that the NDA is trying to achieve with this public display.

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0: मीठा या नमकीन चाहे जैसे खाओ 100% सूजी से बनी आर प्योर वर्मिसली स्वादिष्ट सेहतमंद हर रोज़।

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6: It's a Wednesday morning. It's 9 a.m. and you are watching The Breakfast Show on NDTV 24/7. I am Parmeshwar Bha. We've got an action-packed bulletin lined up for you this morning with news from across the country and around the world. Let's begin with the top headlines. Trouble mounts for the pilot in command of last Tuesday's badly rattled Phuket-Delhi Air India flight after it emerged that he had failed the confirmatory dope test and was found to have consumed marijuana. A full report is awaited on this incident. Meanwhile, the parliament remains caught in a political standoff as the opposition continues to demand a discussion on the July 20th police action against student protesters. And the FCRA amendment bill is under focus, with the government considering sending it to a joint parliamentary committee amid strong opposition from the Congress, the DMK and minority groups. The Kaveri water dispute is heating up, with Karnataka ordering the release of 12,000 cuseks daily from today. Karnataka cites a reservoir deficit, while Tamil Nadu demands its due share. Kangna Ranaut and Piyush Mishra slam Nasiruddin Shah over his silence on the Jharkhand student protest. Kangna Ranaut accuses Nasiruddin Shah of speaking for a neighbouring country, while Piyush Mishra questions who the dogs with bones are now. The Jharkhand Lathi Charge draw has triggered a fresh political showdown. The BJP is targeting Chief Minister Hemant Soren, even as the government defends its actions and assures protesting students of the probe. This says students held their ground and threaten a sharper stir ahead. US President Donald Trump confirms a plane switch in Turkey amid a possible threat and says that the Secret Service advised him to change the aircraft. He says he just follows the Secret Service's advice.

0: All right, we begin the 9 a.m. bulletin with breaking news we're tracking at the moment regarding VIP privileges being back at the Parappana Agrahara Central Prison. That's under scrutiny again as rape accused Prajwal Revanna was caught with a mobile phone inside prison. Prajwal Revanna has reportedly been caught with a mobile phone inside the prison. It was covered during a surprise raid conducted by the crime branch and a case has now been registered. But the big question is, how did a mobile phone reach a high-profile inmate inside a maximum security prison? My colleague Deepak Bopanna has been highlighting that as well, given the history of allegations surrounding VIP treatment at Parappana Agrahara. So this, of course, raises the larger question about prison security and whether special access is once again being extended to influential inmates. Deepak, just a few moments ago, we were discussing the larger accountability question here, that if a high-profile accused can allegedly possess a mobile phone inside prison, what does that really say about security and the administration's ability to enforce prison rules equally, right? Tell us what the crime branch has said as takeaways from this raid.
1: Well, as of now, the jail officials, of course, and the Home Minister will probably have to give more clarity on, you know, the searches and the situations prevailing inside. But definitely it is concerning because time and again we see instances like this come to the fore. We've seen, you know, dance parties, booze parties inside prison, mobile phones, weed. We've seen cigarettes amply being available to every one who pays for it is what we were told earlier. But then there was a crackdown on all of that. The administration overhaul happened and then new rules were brought in. Stringent measures, of course, were also put in place. But after all that, now here you have Prajwal Revanna, a former MP, a rape accused who's been lodged in prison now for over a year. He is a high-profile prisoner and, the vigilance on such prisoners would be much higher. Even then, a mobile phone being found in his possession during a surprise raid speaks volumes, isn't it? Now, if this is one such surprise raid and raids don't happen every single time and during these periods, what are the other amenities that are really given to such prisoners is the question. You also have, the likes of actor Darshan who came in the spotlight after, he was captured on camera, seated there inside prison along with a few other inmates as if he was sitting, in a cafe, sipping a coffee along with a cigarette in the other hand. And that again exposed the rot. Then we had videos that emerged of even a terror accused who had access to a mobile phone. We've seen in the past the likes of Sasikala, who was housed same Parappana Agrahara prison, and she too, there were allegations that she enjoyed a VIP treatment. And during all of these instances, there have been, investigations that have been ordered, there has been overhaul that has been done. But the question is, why does this continue to happen?
0: Absolutely. In fact, Deepak, there are many questions being raised about this. If the phone was found during a surprise crime branch raid, what does that really say about regular prison surveillance on a day-to-day basis? Also tell us, what is the legal consequence of an under trial possessing a mobile phone inside prison, someone like Prajwal Revanna? What are the consequences he'll face?
1: Well, a case is registered. Eventually, of course, that could lead to more time in the prison because eventually this will also pile up to other cases they have, because in any way procuring a phone illegally inside prison against the rules, of course, will be a violation of the law. That is something that he, of course, faces. And more importantly, he will also have to give information on who exactly helped him, get this mobile phone. And if it is anyone from inside the prison, then they will have to face action as well. So this is something that legally that we are looking at. We'll really have to see what sort of a crackdown we see in the near future to ensure such incidents do not occur again.
0: Absolutely, Deepak. Thanks so much, as always, for joining us. Also joining us for a quick comment, we have activist Brinda Adige over the phone line this morning. As always, thank you so much for your time. A rape accused, high-profile accused, has a mobile phone inside prison. We are, of course, asking questions about how it got there, but who should be held accountable for that security failure, ma'am?
2: The jail authorities, they are the ones entrusted with that security. They are the ones who are entrusted with the responsibility of ensuring that rules are followed for every inmate inside the jail. If the permission has been given that all inmates can use their phone, then this fellow using it also no problem. But if it is only this guy, then we want to ask this question, on what basis was this permission granted? On what basis is this fellow having that phone over there? And if it is procured without any prior permission from any authority, then who is the officer who allowed for this phone to be brought to him? and he has been using it. On what basis is he doing all of these things? So yes, we have to pull up everybody. We have seen this constantly across India, the high-profile, so-called high-profile rapists and murderers getting access to all kinds of comforts. And this is another comfort, you know, having access to your phone and going through with the phone. So is he not doing any work in the jail like the other inmates? And why is he not doing any other work? How is it that he's continuing to enjoy those kind of comforts within a jail? Is he not there with the other inmates? So these are all various questions. So probably the jail warden must be pulled up first and then the other officers.
0: Very pertinent questions, ma'am. As always, thanks so much for your time and thank you for joining us. If the phone was found during a surprise crime branch raid, which it was, what does that really say about routine prison surveillance? That's under the scanner now. As a report has been filed, we'll of course continue to track how this probe progresses. All right. In other news, the Kaveri water dispute is heating up again. The Kaveri Water Regulation Committee has directed Karnataka to release 12,000 cusecs of water a day to Tamil Nadu for 15 days straight. And barely hours later, the Kaveri Water Management Authority backed that order. The release is set to begin from 8 a.m. at Biligundlu. Now, the Karnataka Chief Minister D.K. Shivkumar says that his government will protect farmers' interests while staying within the law. And he's already looking at the legal options, with officials hinting that the state may move the Supreme Court too. Meanwhile, this isn't the state's first order this season, because back in July, you must note, Karnataka was told to release just 3,500 cusecs. Meanwhile, D.K. Shivkumar is set to meet ministers and legal experts today as developments pick pace ahead of the Supreme Court hearing on the dispute tomorrow.
3: ನಮ್ಮ ರೈತರು ಕೂಡ ಕಾಪಾಡಬೇಕಾದ್ರು ನನ್ನ ಕರ್ತವ್ಯ ಇದೆ. ನಮ್ಮ ರೈತರು ಕಾಪಾಡಬೇಕು, ಕೋರ್ಟ್ ಆದೇಶ ಕೂಡ ಪಾಲನೆ ಮಾಡಬೇಕು. ನೀರನ್ನು ಗಮನದಲ್ಲಿ ಇಟ್ಕೊಂಡು ರಾಜ್ಯ ಬರೀ ಕಾವೇರಿ ಒಂದೇ ಅಲ್ಲ, ಇನ್ಕ್ಲೂಡಿಂಗ್ ತುಂಗಭದ್ರಾ ಇರ್ಬೋದು, ಆಲಮಟ್ಟಿ ಇರ್ಬೋದು, ಎಲ್ಲ ಕಡೆನೂ ಅಷ್ಟೇ. ಡ್ಯಾಮ್ ನೀರನ್ನು ಗಮನದಲ್ಲಿ ಇಟ್ಕೊಂಡೇ ತೀರ್ಮಾನ ಮಾಡಿ ಅಂತ ಹೇಳಿದೆ ನಾನು.
4: 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So the Chief Minister and all the senior stakeholders will sit and take a call on what to do next. See, we are here to protect the interests of our people. We will not do anything that will go against their interest. And whatever has to be done will be done within the legal framework.
5: Today I was told that Central Water Commission has come out with a decision that Karnataka has to leave 12,500 cusecs of water in addition to what we have already done for 15 days. And this is something which we'll have to discuss and take a decision. In fact, Chief Minister and all the cabinet, we will sit together and take a decision regarding that.
6: The direction given by the Kaveri Water Management Authority is to reiterate the decision taken in the Regulation Committee. The Regulation Committee has decided to release 12,000 cusecs for a period of 15 days and to be realized at Biligundlu. So that decision is being examined by our legal experts and technical experts, and we will take suitable decision as necessary in accordance with the directions of the government and our as per the advice of our legal and technical experts.
7: By CWRC, so just now 1 hour back, so heard, so I met CM and Water Resources Minister, then only come back. Already 3,500 is not possible. The time government taken decision. So all party meeting also conducted so early. So after that is the raining is very much, and 27,000 cusecs through Kabni is the pass Tamil Nadu.
0: All right, let's turn our attention to breaking news we're tracking at the moment. Could the BJP and the DMK, yes, the DMK, find themselves on the same side of Tamil Nadu's new political equation? That is a big question, with Vijay's TVK now in power and the DMK in opposition, because a comment from senior BJP leader Vanathi Srinivasan is now drawing attention this morning. You know, asked about the possibility of a BJP-DMK alliance, Vanathi Srinivasan said that there are no permanent friends or permanent enemies in politics. She further added, we will see when the situation arises. Before we read between the lines and decode these comments, listen in to her comments.
8: அரசியல நண்பர்கள் இல்ல, நிரந்தர எதிரிகளும் இல்ல, அவ்வளவுதானே? அதான் அரசியல நண்பர்கள் இல்ல, நிரந்தர எதிரிகளும் இல்ல, அவ்வளவுதானே?
0: All right, Vanathi Srinivasan's answer is strikingly open-ended, and many will tell us that this is unfathomable because of the ideological differences between the DMK and the BJP. But Deepak Bopanna is here with us to read between the lines and decode this message coming in. Deepak, this isn't an alliance announcement, but politically, doesn't this leave the door open at the moment? All right, we seem to be having some slight technicality issue with my colleague Deepak's line. Before we revert to him in just a few moments, the big question at the moment is whether the BJP and the DMK could find themselves on the same side of Tamil Nadu's new political equation. You see, with the TVK now in power and Chief Minister Vijay at the helm of affairs, the DMK is in the opposition. And now Vanathi Srinivasan of the BJP is drawing attention, because she, when she was asked about the possibility of a BJP-DMK alliance, she said there are no permanent friends or permanent enemies in politics. In fact, she added, we will see when the situation arises. And that comment has led to many questioning whether the BJP and the DMK are open for an alliance somewhere down the line. This is not an alliance announcement by any means, but politically, many say this answer leaves the door open.

0: All right, that's the latest we're tracking this morning on NDTV. Could the BJP and the DMK find themselves on the same side of Tamil Nadu's new political equation? Well, Deepak Bhopanna will be joining us in just a few moments from now to decode what Vanathi Srinivasan's remarks mean. Many say that this partnership is likely to be unfathomable, because of the ideological differences that the BJP and the DMK share. This, though, is being seen as the first indication that the BJP is leaving the door open for a new equation, perhaps with the DMK too, to counter the Vijay government. Not an alliance announcement by any means, but politically, many say this answer that Vanathi Srinivasan has given leaves the door open. Vijay Gopal Muralidharan tracking the latest details for us. He's here with us this morning. Vijay, should we be reading between the lines? Because the big question is whether the BJP and the DMK could find themselves on the same side of Tamil Nadu's new political equation. Many say you can't really rule out anything as far as the political battleground is concerned. But tell us, how should we decode Vanathi Srinivasan's latest comment?
1: Parmeshwar, there is a significant shift in Tamil Nadu politics after 2026. TVK formed the new party in Tamil Nadu. TVK formed the government, and also Congress and DMK had broke their ties also. Congress left DMK alliance and they have extended support to TVK government in Tamil Nadu. And now there is a huge speculation over delimitation issue, whether DMK will support delimitation bill when it got tabled in parliament. So now only there are questions
0: just hold your thought whether for DMK... Quick moment, we've got the TVK joining us live this morning. America Narayanan joins us on behalf of the TVK. Sir, thank you so much for your time as always. Glad to have you back. Now, Vanathi Srinivasan's answer is strikingly open-ended. Many are saying that this is unfathomable because of the ideological differences between the DMK and the BJP. What does the TVK have to say, and how does the TVK read this entire situation and the remarks coming in from the BJP this morning?
2: See, there is only one party in Tamil Nadu which has clearly said in Tamil, we are 2SHKTI, DMK is TSHKTI, which means we are a clean people, DMK is evil. Then we have also openly declared that BJP is our Kolgi Ediri. We have no other party, which means that we completely disagree with the principles of the Hindutvadi of BJP. They are trying to impose one nation, one language, and we are against it. So no other party in Tamil Nadu has very clearly stated who they are against. Now, in Tamil Nadu, the BJP came to hold in Tamil Nadu only because of DMK. Now, DMK and ADMK are already in relation to each other. They try to form the government. The world knows about it. They are trying to do the backroom politics. Now, they are giving a force where BJP has been trying to get into Tamil Nadu, get a foothold. Almost for 20 years, Tamil Nadu do not like, people of Tamil Nadu, they do not like this kind of action where it infringes on the rights of the people against the wishes of the people of Tamil Nadu.
0: All right.
2: Now, DMK is holding their hands and they're getting closer. Vanathi and Kanimori saying the same thing. People of same feather stick together.
0: All right. People of a feather flock together is what the TVK has to say. This is not an alliance announcement here yet, but Vanathi Srinivasan's comments, they are being seen as open-ended. Politically, does this answer leave the door open? Well, we'll keep a track on all the finer developments. Vijay Gopal Muralidharan is with us at the moment. Vijay, take us through what's unfolding behind the scenes.
1: Parmeshwar, that's right, but so far there is no any kind of official confirmation or indication as far as BJP and DMK alliance are concerned, but the speculation is over delimitation bill, because as far as Tamil Nadu is concerned, DMK has more number of MPs, including both combined Rajya Sabha and Lok Sabha, they have 30 MPs. So it is important for BJP also to get DMK support, but very recently DMK MP Kanimuli also made it clear, so far no one from BJP has approached them, seeking support for delimitation bill. And also she said, as far as delimitation bill is concerned, they won't support unless their demands are met, and also they are asking for a fair delimitation. Even Kanimuli made it clear, they won't act against the interest of Tamil Nadu. But as far as the speculations are concerned, remember this is not a new alliance between DMK and BJP, because if you look back in the history, in 1999, for the very first time, DMK joined hands with BJP, and till 2003, the alliance went smooth. The relationship between both the parties went smooth. Then there were many questions how that become possible, because DMK is considered as the atheist party in Tamil Nadu, and BJP, we know how BJP, and also ideological differences between BJP and DMK, but it worked way back in 1999. And now, as Congress had left the alliance ahead of 2029 parliament election, whether is there any possibility to join DMK, DMK and BJP become closer? That's only the Vanathi Srinivasan had mentioned, in politics there are no permanent friends or enemy. Not only Vanathi Srinivasan, two days back, even DMK leader Kanimuli Somu also has mentioned the same thing, saying that in politics we can't call anyone as an enemy or a friend. Right. As far as DMK is concerned, they only act in the interest of focus to interest of Tamil Nadu people.
0: We'll of course continue to track all that unfolds behind the scenes with you, Vijay. Thanks so much. The TVK and America Narayanan, on behalf of the TVK, says birds of a feather flock together, reacting to Vanathi Srinivasan's latest statement. We'll continue to track the latest. For now, let's turn our attention to the other story we're tracking. Just days after Udayanidhi Stalin was picked up for questioning by Tamil Nadu police over his alleged derogatory remarks against actor Trisha, now AIADMK leader R.B. Udaya Kumar has stirred a fresh row. He has said that Tamil Nadu is waiting for actor Trisha to be made Deputy Chief Minister in an apparent dig at Chief Minister Vijay. A complaint has now been filed by TVK functionaries against the AIADMK leader in Tuticorin, but you must note, no FIR has been registered yet. This comes after the AIADMK leader made the remarks in the context of criticizing the TVK over recent appointments of cinema industry-linked professionals to government roles. And amid all of this, Trisha has posted some cryptic posts herself, calling drama embarrassing at this age, talking karma, and telling followers to go find peace. This is set off speculation online. Is it a veiled swipe or just mere coincidence? Listen into these reactions. All right, we line up the reactions for you in just a moment from now. Let's turn our attention to breaking news we're tracking at the moment. Latest coming in from Bengaluru currently, as health officials have raided a Zomato warehouse in the city. We are now getting visuals from the spot as well. The immediate questions are, what triggered the inspection? What have officials recovered? And were there any violations involving food safety? Were there any violations involving storage or hygiene? We are getting more details on the ground. Deepak Gopanal will be joining us in just a few moments from now. But a Zomato facility is under the health department scanner, as health officials have raided a Zomato warehouse in the city. We're actually getting visuals from the spot in Bengaluru. As I mentioned, the big questions are, what triggered the inspection? What did officials find? And were there any violations involving food safety or hygiene? Let's go across to Deepak Bopanna for further clarity. Deepak, what are the latest details you can disclose regarding this raid?
3: This is yet another raid that has been conducted by the Karnataka Health Department's Food and Safety Division. They've gone ahead and searched a warehouse of, Hyperpure. This is again run by Zomato. They're searching for unhygienic conditions, because yesterday we saw a raid that was conducted at the Zepto warehouse in the outskirts of the city. And there, after the searches were done, the health department put out details as to various violations that were reported, unhygienic food storage conditions, missing mislabeling and various other aspects that were mentioned. Now, as far as the Hyperpure warehouse is concerned, the health department is yet to share details on the searches as far as what the violations are and if there are any sort of violations, but the searches are currently underway is what we can tell our viewers. Now, once again, this is a quick commerce platform delivering perishable and non-perishable food items to the people. The food safety division of the health department is saying that storage conditions need to be hygienic because at the end of the day, the food, including fresh vegetables and dairy products, are reaching the consumers. And if they're kept in unhygienic conditions, it eventually affects the consumers. And there are protocols to be followed. And that's what the check is about.
0: All right, Deepak, do stay on with us as we have a big breaking news update coming in regarding NDTV's reportage's impact. The Karnataka government has now initiated action against prison officials after a mobile phone was recovered from the cell where rape accused Prajwal Revanna was lodged. Jail assistant superintendent Irina Rangapur has been suspended, we're told, with the authorities citing alleged lapses in duty. And you must note, the jail superintendent has been served a show cause notice seeking an explanation for this security lapse. This is, of course, significant because the question now goes beyond how a mobile phone reached Prajwal Revanna in the cell. It's also about how a prohibited device could be present in the cell of a high-profile under trial and whether the prison staff responsible for that inmate failed in their duties. Deepak Boparna has sent us these details. Deepak, what are the latest details you can disclose? What is the specific action initiated against the jail authorities?
3: The DG of prisons, Mr. Alok Kumar, has initiated quick action against two officials here. The jail assistant superintendent, Mr. Irina Rangapur, he has been right now put under suspension. Also, the SP, Mr. Anshu Kumar, as well, has been right now issued a show cause notice because we are learning that the jail officials themselves had conducted a search a few days ago at the same cell where Prajwal Revanna was. At that point in time, no cell phone was found. So the question here comes up as to when the CCB has conducted these searches, how did it come up? So that's the question that's being raised. Another important aspect here is that, as far as Prajwal Revanna is concerned, jail officials, in fact, the DG himself had found that he was not wearing the jail uniform, which is mandatory for every prisoner. And instructions were laid out to ensure this happens. And now it has been found that he was not even wearing the jail uniform and he was in, civilian clothes. And that is, again, a violation and due to which the official has been suspended. And another official, of course, has been issued a show cause notice, and more action could follow based on the information that emerges.
0: All right, absolutely shocking revelations coming to the fore. A mobile phone inside prison for a rape accused who's under trial. He's not even wearing the jail uniform, as Deepak is highlighting. He's been in civil casual clothing. Deepak, this prison has faced allegations of VIP treatment before as well. Why haven't previous controversies resulted in a system that prevents exactly this kind of incident?
3: Well, there have been multiple, actions that have been taken in terms of an overhaul, in terms of an administration, new officers being brought in, new rules that have been put in place. There have been commissions that have investigated VIP treatment. But it seems like, it's too deep-rooted. And at this point in time, the Home Minister is probably the one who needs to explain how this is happening time and again. Because in the past as well, Home Ministers have been asked this question. But answers have come in terms of an assurance. But such instances happening again definitely is alarming.
0: As always, Deepak, thank you so much for joining us with the latest information. All right, in other crucial news, the pilot at the center of the Air India Phuket Delhi incident has reportedly failed a second drug test. The pilot in command of the Air India aircraft from Phuket to Delhi, in which several passengers were injured, some were bleeding after it suddenly lost around 300 feet of altitude during cruise, he has failed a second dope test, sources have confirmed. The Civil Aviation Minister Ram Mohan Naidu said there can be no compromise on safety as AAIB investigates the entire flight incident. A final report is awaited regarding the matter.
4: The pilot, according to our sources, has tested positive for marijuana. You were on that flight. Your first reaction, sir?
5: Sir, me and my brother were one of the very last passengers who came on the flight with the same pilot. And I had discussion with the pilot. I asked the pilot, is the flight on time? Are we late enough? What is happening? He was very slow. His eyes were red. And at the same moment, I just had a very funny conversation with my brother. He seemed to be high. And what happened after that, you all know.
4: You told your brother he seems to be high, which means you spoke to him while the aircraft was on the ground in Phuket?
5: Yes, we were the last two passengers and one pilot which came on board.
4: But it wasn't serious enough for you to think about getting off the plane. You just went ahead with the flight?
5: Obviously, we were not sure about it. Who knew if he's high or not?
4: So when you heard about this piece of information that NDTV has now reported, mm-hmm. What went through your mind that two dope tests have taken place, blood tests have taken place, urine tests have taken place. In both of them, substances have been found. In the latest one, apparently, he's tested positive for marijuana in his blood.
5: Yeah, after the first test, which was failed, I told my brother, I called him, I was like, see, we were on, even on the first interview that he gave, right after the airport, we exited the airport and we were going to the hospital. I was the first person to say in any interview, he seemed to be high. And when we said that, we were made a joke of. Mm-hmm. There were memes on the internet and everything that, how do you think he's able to fly? He's a pilot. Do they not have any BA test or anything? But it came to my notice that on the international flights, the BA tests are done post-flight, mm-hmm. not pre-flight. No one was believing it until you cleared it out.
4: Can you describe for us what happened? You know, we've spoken to some of the passengers. We have a handful of videos inside the cabin when that incident took place. Can you describe for us in your own words what you saw, what you experienced?
5: So after 2 hours in the flight, when the breakfast was served and everyone was relaxing after the breakfast, me and my brother were seated together. And our eyes was closed. Suddenly we hear a very, very noisy sound. I cannot even explain, when a fighter jet crosses a head, right? Exactly a sound like that. And the next moment I knew my brother hit the roof 3 to 4 times. And everything was flying around. People were bleeding, shouting, crying for help, telling pilot to stop. But the only thing we could see is pilot concern was that it was the first time in my life I saw any pilot come out of their cockpit and started giving coaching to the passengers not to record, not to do this. Please, baat ka patangad ban jayega was his clear statement, which have been recorded on the videos as well. We are having a life and death situation. Who is so worried about getting clicked on a camera or anything like that? I've never seen someone. And his major concern was not to stop the flight and provide everyone medical treatment. His major thing was to land back in Delhi so he didn't have to get any questions around or anything like that. So he did not do any emergency landing anywhere else.
0: My colleague Tanushka Datta joins us with clarity on the several strands to this investigation. Tanushka, a positive drug test, the co-pilot reportedly describing technical abnormalities. Meanwhile, the pilot was reportedly not in his seat when the aircraft lost altitude. The cabin crew also reportedly raised concerns about his behavior during the flight. Bring us up to date with what's going on as far as this probe is concerned.
6: Precisely, Parmeshwar, there's a lot of facets to this incident at this point. What was initially called as severe air turbulence has turned out to be, have a positive drug test report. Psychoactive substance report has confirmed of the pilot being positive with marijuana in his bloodstream. And at the same time, we also have reports that indicate towards technical failures within the aircraft. So definitely a big question on passenger safety right now as to what exactly happened, what led to the drop in 300 feet of altitude. Was it the pilot's conduct with respect to his dope test, or were these technical failures that were already there within the A320 Airbus? Currently, what we do also know about, as per our sources, is that the cabin crew flight did file a complaint with the airline against the pilot in command's behavior on flight. And the young co-pilot in this situation had to single-handedly steady the aircraft and then land safely at the destination. So a lot of questions here at this point. The Aircraft Accident Investigation Bureau has initiated its investigation into the matter. And Airbus and a French agency team has also flown in and joined the investigation here. Yesterday, Air India's former CEO, Campbell Wilson, was also summoned to the ministry for questioning. So a lot is happening on this front, and it's definitely concerning with respect to the pilot's dope test coming out to be positive with marijuana. In his pilot defect report, he also submitted about a triple hydraulic failure on board, which is what primarily caused this drop in altitude of 300 feet. This is as per the preliminary defect report submitted by the pilot. But definitely broadly remains, was this an error on part of the pilot in terms of his dope test or a technical failure within the aircraft? Back to you.
0: We'll, of course, continue to track the final report and the finer details with you. As always, Tanushka, thank you so much. On that note, let's turn our attention now to Parliament, which is still stuck on the same question. Will the House actually debate the issues that have brought it to a standstill? The government says it's ready. Parliamentary Affairs Minister Kiran Rijiju says that Home Minister Amit Shah will respond to the opposition's questions on the student protests, including the July 20th police action. But the opposition says that is precisely what has not happened. Kiran Rijiju added that Rahul Gandhi should also respond to what happened in Jharkhand meanwhile. And the opposition has hit back sharply, saying it's the Home Minister Amit Shah who's running away from the House. The opposition wants the Home Minister in the House to answer for the police action against students in Delhi, while also demanding a debate over the donation theft row at Ram Temple. The government says that Amit Shah is ready to respond, but the opposition says Amit Shah is avoiding the House.
7: छात्र आंदोलन को लेकर के जो भी घटना हुई है पूर्ण रूप से डिटेल डिस्कशन के लिए सरकार तैयार है एनडीए पार्टी का पूरा सांसद भी उम्मीद के साथ बैठे थे कि चर्चा शुरू होंगे और गृह मंत्री जी भी चर्चा में जवाब 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
0: All right, let's switch tracks now. At the moment, the TVK chief and chief minister of Tamil Nadu is addressing the assembly. We're told he's moved a resolution regarding delimitation and women's reservation. Let's listen into the live proceedings.
11: சட்டப்பூர்வ நடவடிக்கைகள் எடுக்கப்பட வேண்டும் என்றும் தமிழ்நாடு அரசு ஒன்றிய அரசை வலியுறுத்துகிறது. மாண்புமிகு பேரவைத் தலைவர் அவர்களே, delimitation தொடர்பான ஆலோசனை கூட்டம்
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11: distribution of seats
12: permanently and to maintain the current House of People Council of States ratio at 2:1. Total number of members of House of People should be made permanent at 543. The existing number of seats in the House of People allocated to the state should be made permanent at current level, that is proportional distribution among the
11: states. பெறுவதை உறுதி செய்ய வேண்டும் என ஒன்றிய அரசை தமிழ்நாடு சட்டமன்ற பேரவை ஒருமனதாக வலியுறுத்துகிறது. மாண்புமிகு பேரவைத் தலைவர் அவர்களே,
12: simultaneously implementing 33% reservation for women in the 2029 election to the House of People without delay based on the existing
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12: I request all the members of the reservation to pass unanimously.
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0: All right. Chief Minister Vijay has moved a resolution on delimitation and women's reservation, with women's reservation as stated main focus. But the politics around that resolution is going to be just as significant. As you know already, Mr. Vijay's initiative had caught both the DMK and the AIADMK off guard when he had convened that meeting as well. And now the Chief Minister has moved a resolution on delimitation and women's reservation with the focus firmly on the representation of women in Parliament and state legislatures. Let's go across to my colleague Vijay Gopal Mulidharan, who joins us with the key takeaways. Vijay, take us through the key takeaways as far as the Chief Minister's proceedings are concerned and his stand on the delimitation women's reservation bill.
12: Parmeshwar, that's right. It's a very important resolution moved by Chief Minister C. Joseph Vijay, not only regarding delimitation. The main focus given by the TVK government is regarding the women reservation. Chief Minister started his speech highlighting the women empowerment and how women played a important role in his life in past during his cinema career, and also his present situation, how he becomes Chief Minister. He pointed out that women are playing a very important role across various sections, like sectors like technology, science, and also environment, and also he listed out many sections. And he also pointed out that the same women should get a proper representation in politics also. He also pointed out from the freedom fighting through social justice, many women have played an important role. So in a way, this resolution is being tabled. So after highlighting the women's role in Tamil Nadu politics, he pointed out saying that we have to give importance for the women representation in politics. So so after that, he moved the resolution saying that delimitation is being there are talks from political party, concerns expressed by various political parties regarding the delimitation proposal in the parliament. But what our concern is, delimitation carried out based on after 1971 census, it will affect the southern states, especially Tamil Nadu, which implemented the family planning effectively. So he has urged the union government to maintain the members of the House of People should be made permanent at 543.
0: Okay.
12: The existing number of seats in the House of People allocated to the state should be made permanent at the current level,
0: right,
12: including this.
0: Vijay, we'll of course continue to track all the finer developments with you and the implications as well. Thanks so much. All right. Meanwhile, Kangana Ranaut has launched a sharp attack on veteran actor Nasiruddin Shah, questioning his silence over the ongoing student protests in Jharkhand. She's accused Nasiruddin Shah of speaking up for issues concerning a neighboring country in her latest remarks while staying quiet on the Jharkhand agitation. She also hit back at his earlier remarks around actors being dogs with bones in their mouths. This after she herself has flip-flopped, calling the Gen Z protests in Jantar Mantar gutter generation, puke-inducing, using absolutely derogatory terms for women participating in the protest as well, only to then have a 180-degree shift to say, oh, actually, Gen Z is the backbone of our society or some such. She's backing Piyush Mishra, who was speaking during his visit to Ranchi, who also questioned Nasiruddin Shah's silence, referring to Nasiruddin Shah's earlier dogs with bones comment. Piyush Mishra

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2: Welcome back. Well, Cristiano Ronaldo and Georgina Rodriguez are married. The Portuguese football star and Rodriguez tied the knot in an intimate civil ceremony in Portugal just yesterday, the 11th of August, after nearly 10 years together. The couple has confirmed the marriage through this joint Instagram post, showing them dressed in white as well and displaying their wedding rings. As per reports, the private ceremony was attended by their 5 children, keeping the focus on family rather than a large celebrity celebration. All right, on that note, we're slipping into a very quick break. As always, the news and updates continue right here on the NDTV network.

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4: Good morning, you're watching EDTV 24/7. I'm Divya Madhva. We have a whole lot lined up for you, including the last 2 days of the monsoon session of the parliament. What's going to be happening today? We're going to get you all those details, what all is on the agenda. But first, the headlines. It's Tamil Nadu's Chief Minister Vijay who moves basically a resolution. This is in regard to the delimitation bill and the mains quota. That is Vijay there. Wanting to safeguard the southern states as he fears that this will not be in favor of those states that have controlled the population growth. And let's talk about the Sansad, the deadlock that continues. In fact, it is the last 2 days left of the monsoon session of the parliament, and here we have. So it is Sasha who's ready to respond while the opposition remains firm when it comes to its demands. Actor turned politician Kangana Ranaut and Piyush Mishra are now slamming actor Nasiruddin Shah over his silence of the Jharkhand student protest. Kangana is accusing the actor of speaking for a neighboring country, speaking on the issue when it came to Jantar Mantar, while Piyush Mishra is questioning who are the dogs with the bones now. And it is a Jharkhand Lathi Charge Rao that's triggered a fresh political showdown. The BJP is targeting the Chief Minister of the state, Hemant Soren, even as the government defends its action and assures protesting students of a probe. Air India flight that faced a major twist with the flight that took off from Phuket to New Delhi but dropped 300 feet, and this was right above Odisha. Now in a major twist, the pilot has tested positive for marijuana in a second drug test. Do remember that he had, not a negative test when the first test was taken. In the second test, he has tested positive for marijuana. The findings have raised fresh questions over aviation safety. And it is President Trump who confirms that his plane was swished in Turkey on the 8th of

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2: Autobiography of the former President Ramnath Kovind, Triumph of the Indian Republic, as the Prime Minister described the book, is about his inspiring life and efforts to serve society, providing insights into his values, his experiences and circumstances that shaped his journey and his public service. Tracing his experiences as well as his achievements, Ramnath Kovind served the President from July of 2017 until July of 2022. He was the first person from Uttar Pradesh as well as the first person from the BJP to hold the top constitutional post in the country, prior to which he served as the governor of Bihar from 2015 to 2017. So those are visuals of the Prime Minister inaugurating the book, releasing the book that has been written by Ramnath Kovind, the 14th president of India. This was a book that has, you know, all his struggles, his achievements, his promises, his values, all put down in this book. A must read is how the Prime Minister has described his this book. In fact, he's gone ahead and said that this is a book that is, you know, got everything that you need as far as to read about the inspiring life and the efforts that were put in by the President of India to serve the society, providing insights into his experiences, his circumstances that went ahead finally to shape his journey and his public service. Tracing his experiences, his struggles, Ramnath Kovind, who served as the president for 5 years between 2017 to 2022. And then before that, of course, he was the governor of Bihar. And here we have the Prime Minister inaugurating his autobiography.

0: Let's just get some breaking news coming in, and this is the Tamil Nadu Chief Minister Vijay moves the resolution regarding delimitation and women reservation to ensure that there is no change in the division of the existing 543 Lok Sabha seats. TVK is opposing the exercise, arguing that states which have successfully controlled population growth should not be penalised with a smaller share of the parliamentary representation. They've also raised concerns that reduced representation could affect the South's bargaining power on issues such as the distribution of funds and tax devolution. We have Vijay, my colleague, joining us in order to get us details on this. Vijay, the Chief Minister is not willing to accept a formula he fears could reward states with higher population growth.
1: Divya, that's right. From the beginning of against delimitation, Tamil Nadu political parties have been opposing delimitation proposal bill, saying that if the delimitation exercise carried out based on population census, like based on 2011 census, it would affect southern states, especially Tamil Nadu. They also point out which southern states implemented family planning effectively, so it should not be a delimitation exercise, should not be a punishment. So in a way, now Chief Minister C. Joseph Vijay has moved the resolution against that regarding delimitation and women reservation also. Together, combinedly, they have moved the resolution, and as we speak, legislative members are speaking inside the assembly, supporting or expressing the concern over delimitation. And also, as we speak, BJP sole MLA has opposed this resolution. Even DMDK General Secretary Premalata Vijayakant, while speaking, delimitation exercise, delimitation proposal is not till tabled by the union government. So how it would be appropriate to pass resolution against the delimitation which is not even tabled by the union government, central government, in the parliament? So this was the question asked by the Premalata. And also, very interestingly, Chief Minister Vijay made three important points, three important demands, we can say, saying that the members of the House of the People should maintain at the 543, the existing number should not get affected. And also the second important point is the existing number of seats in the House of People allocated to the states should be made permanent. The states members should not get affected. And the third important point is central government should implement the 33% reservation immediately without waiting for the delimitation. The 33% reservation should be implemented based on that on the existing number 543 seats. So these are all the points in the resolution. As we speak, the resolution has been tabled, and now legislative members are speaking on this. We have to wait for DMK leader and leader of opposition Udayanidhi Stalin points. Remember, there was a controversy few weeks back when TVK government chaired an all-party MP meeting to discuss delimitation, which was boycotted by ADMK and DMK members. So what would be the points from DMK leader? It would be very interesting to see. But parties can't oppose this bill, this resolution, as it has women reservation point also. It would be very interesting to see what could be the reaction or points made by leader of opposition also, Divya.
0: Right. Thank you so much, Vijay, for getting us those details. And staying with news of Tamil Nadu, now just days after Udayanidhi Stalin was picked up for questioning by the police in Tamil Nadu over his alleged derogatory remarks against actor Trisha, now it's the AIADMK leader who has gone ahead and stirred a fresh row. We're talking about RB Uday Kumar, who has said that Tamil Nadu is waiting for the actor Trisha to be made the deputy chief minister, which is an apparent dig when it comes to the chief minister of the state. A complaint has now been filed by the TVK functionaries against the AIADMK leader in Tuticorin. However, no FIR has been registered, and this really comes after the AIADMK leader made the remarks in context of criticizing TVK over recent appointments of cinema industry-linked professionals to government roles. Amid all this, it is Trisha who has posted some cryptic posts herself, calling the drama embarrassing at this age, talking karma and telling followers to go find peace. This has set off speculation online. Is it a veil swipe or just a coincidence? We have more breaking news coming in, and now action has been taken. This is a jail official who has been suspended over lapses in the Prajwal Revana's cell. This is after a mobile phone was recovered from the cell where the former MP was lodged. Action has now been initiated against prison officials over the alleged use of a mobile phone. The jail assistant superintendent Rangapur has been suspended for allegedly lapses as far as his duty is concerned. Meanwhile, and jail superintendent, we also have Anshuk Kumar, who has now, you know, been served a show cause notice seeking an explanation for the lapses as far as security is concerned. So this was a random check in which, of course, there was a mobile phone that was being used by the former MP, and which is why now action is being taken. So the jail officials are action against those jail officials who were on duty because of the lapses that have now come to light. So here we have

0: managed to get that phone inside jail. We have my colleague Deepak joining us. Deepak, of course, many questions were being raised as to how did this really happen in the first place? How did he have a phone inside? But, you know, we've had so many other incidents from people getting massages, from phones being used, alcohol being served and so on and so forth. Here, now, finally, action is being taken against those responsible.
1: Action has been taken in the past as well, but the question that really comes up is why does this keep happening again and again? Because in the past, we've seen an administrative overhaul, we've seen suspensions that have come about, we've seen senior police officials who've been changed, and a lot of things have been done, but this keeps repeating itself. It's a big cause of concern. From the time of Sasikala, where she was lodged in the Parappanagara prison, and there were allegations that she was allowed to cook, and she was given a clothing of her choice, and various other allegations, there was a thorough probe that was ordered. A commission, in fact, went ahead and did the investigation. Officers were suspended then. Then we had Abdul Karim Telgi, another high-profile prisoner at the Parappanagara prison. Again, allegations emerged of VIP treatment. You had actor Darshan very recently, where he was, of course, inside the Parappanagara, smoking a cigarette, having a coffee as he was sitting with friends. Now, while all of these instances have been coming to the fore, action has been taken. But then, again, you have a raid, and again, you have a high-profile prisoner being handed a mobile phone. A terrorist, a terror accused very recently was seen, using a mobile phone inside the same prison. So there is need for an overhaul completely. What the government will really do to change the system is something that remains to be seen. It's not a concern just, of course, here in Karnataka. We've seen such sort of issues in different parts of the country as well. But here, since we're talking about the issue at hand, the government here should take cognizance, should really act very swiftly on the matter.
0: Deepak, thank you so much for getting us details as to the action that's now finally being taken against Revanna, who is the grandson of former Prime Minister H.D. Devegowda and the nephew of the Union Minister H.D. Kumaraswamy. He was sentenced to life imprisonment last year for rape and intimidation. So this is a BVIP privilege inside that Bengaluru jail with Prajwal Revanna, now the ex-JDS MP, serving that sentence for life for rape, has been found with that mobile phone inside prison, triggering a probe into how the device entered jail. In a big NDTV impact, the controversy has now led to action that is being taken against those responsible inside Bengaluru's prison system, with the jail authorities now being questioned, action being taken against them. Revanna was convicted in 2025, just last year, in a rape case involving a 48-year-old domestic worker. The prosecution said that he repeatedly assaulted her between 21 to 2024, recording explicit videos and threatening to release them if she ever spoke out. Now, the charges against him include rape, sexual harassment, assault and intent to disrobe, with criminal intimidation and destruction of evidence as well.
2: Revanna apne baba, dada, pita sabko mile hue rajnitik संरक्षण और अधिकार का दुरुपयोग कर रहे हैं। निश्चित रूप से उनके खिलाफ कार्रवाई होनी चाहिए और एक बात और तय कर लेनी चाहिए, न्याय के सामने सब बराबर हैं, चाहे कोई हो, और जिस तरीके से उन्होंने आचरण किया है उससे देश की छवि, प्रदेश की छवि खराब।
0: Switching tracks now to the Cauvery issue. Now, the Cauvery water dispute has now, again come into focus, with the Cauvery Water Regulation Committee that's now directed the state of Karnataka to release 12,000 cusecs of water a day to the state of Tamil Nadu for 15 straight days. And barely hours later, the Cauvery Water Management Authority backed that order. The release is set to begin from 8 o'clock in the morning tomorrow. And that is with Karnataka's Chief Minister D.K. Shivkumar saying that his government will protect farmers' interests while staying within the limits of law. And he's already looking at legal alternatives, with officials hinting that the state may move the Supreme Court. Meanwhile, this isn't the state's first order this season. In fact, back in July, just last month, Karnataka was told to release 3,500 cusecs. But meanwhile, as D.K. Shivkumar, who is set to meet with ministers and legal experts, all that's going to be happening today as developments pick up pace ahead of the Supreme Court hearing on the dispute, which is going to be taking place tomorrow on the 13th.

0: Let's just get you an account of what the witnesses are saying, what the authorities are saying on the matter.
1: लगभग तीन चार घर घरों के ऊपर ये पत्थर गिरे जिसमें से दो लोगों का डेथ हुआ है. बॉडी अभी हमने राजौड़ी भेज दिया है अभी और दो लोग इंजर्ड है जो राजौड़ी में एडमिट है और लगभग अंदर पांच से छह लोग अंदर फंसे 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
0: Sujata joining us to get us details. Sujata, a 14-year-old teenager and a 28-year-old's life has been cut short by this tragedy. Get us details of those who continue to be trapped and the others who have been taken to hospital.
3: Well, yes, unfortunately, so far 5 people have lost their life because of this dangerous landslide that took place today morning at around 3:15 a.m. after which the rescue operation began, and until now the NDRF, SDRF, the Mumbai police as well as the fire brigade teams are at the spot to continue to rescue people who are currently trapped in the debris, in the rubble. And let me tell you that because of the dangerous terrain that is situated right here in Sakinaka Kurla where we are present, it is one of the most dangerous regions of Mumbai, including other areas like Asalpha, which is also located just a few kilometers from here. And these dangerous mountains on which people live, and they have been living here for years, though the BMC issues them notice every year telling them that this is a dangerous spot and they must vacate them, yet the people say that they have no other place to go to, and the reason why they continue to reside there with their family. And this time it claimed the life by in the night when all of them were asleep. The Mumbai police is trying to ensure that everything is in coordination and all of the families have been assisted to safer spaces. The BMC has reiterated that every year they continue to warn people at such dangerous spots and they ask them to vacate their homes. However, they don't, whereas activists on the ground have been saying that there are several of the flats, the rescue flats, which are vacant, but yet people are not being shifted there. Who have they been kept for? The BMC has announced an excretia of 4 lakh rupees, whereas the district collector's office is too going to give an amount of 3 lakh rupees to the deceased family, whereas the others who are currently at the hospital, they are being treated, the injured are given the necessary treatment. And also the rescue operations which are being done by the NDRF, the police say that more 3 to 4 people are likely to be stuck in the rubble, and for them the rescue operations are still ongoing and we expect an update soon. Back to you.
0: Right. Despite the kind of advisories that have been in place during the monsoon season by the BMC in order to avoid such incidents. Thank you so much, Sujata, for getting us those details. Switching tracks now is Cristiano Ronaldo and his girlfriend Georgina Rodriguez, who are married. The Portuguese football star and Rodriguez tied the knot in an intimate civil ceremony which took place in Portugal on the 11th of August, just yesterday, after nearly 10 years of being together. The couple confirmed the marriage through a joint Instagram post showing them dressed in white and displaying their wedding rings. Now, this was a private ceremony that was attended by their 5 children, keeping the focus on family rather than a large celebrity celebration.

0: हर पल मनाओ केसरी त्योहार। विमल
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2: The hope is that beyond this election, this will be one of the major issues.
1: With multiple challengers in the fray, the TMC also has done a bit of rejig.
2: Remember, this is also a district that has been plagued by community.
3: Two days to go of the monsoon session, and today is the day when Amit Shah is expected to present two bills in the Rajya Sabha. We're going to get you details of what's going to be happening, but before that, let's get you the headlines. The monsoon session is entering its final stretch, but the parliament deadlock continues. The government says it's Amit Shah who's ready to respond, while the opposition remains firm on their demands. And it is the Tamil Nadu Chief Minister Vijay who moves the anti-delimitation bill, asks the centre to permanently retain the Lok Sabha strength at 543 seats. The BJP opposes the anti-delimitation bill. There's a VVIP access inside a prison in Bengaluru with the ex-MP Prajwal Revanna, who has been found with a phone inside jail. The BJP is questioning the Karnataka Home Minister. This is a big impact as far as jail officials are concerned. Now, action has been taken after the NDTV impact and NDTV's coverage. Here we're seeing a probe that's underway and the officials that have been suspended. It's actor Nasiruddin Shah who's under fire by the BJP MP Kangana Ranaut, slamming him for remaining silent when it comes to the protests in Jharkhand after being so vocal as to what happened in Jantar Mantar, calls him a fox. Mumbai landslide has killed five people in Kurla. Several people are feared to be trapped. Rescuers are hunting for those trapped under rubble.

0: Break news, it's a protest versus protest in the Parliament complex with opposition MPs staging a protest against the centre. NDA MPs also protesting against the opposition when it comes to the police's brutality on the students protesting in Jharkhand. So the opposition MPs are saying that the Home Minister should come in the Parliament. That is the demand that's being made. Of course, you know, it is the opposition that has been asking for the Home Minister to speak on the issue, to give an explanation as to what happened on the 20th of July when brutality was seen against students by the police here in the national capital at Jantar Mantar on the 20th of July. So questions that are being asked, do remember Rahul Gandhi there always been asking as to where is the Home Minister, because he had remained missing from the Parliament. Now that the Home Minister is there and the NDA is ready to speak on the matter, saying that the Home Minister is ready to speak on not just this matter but on other demands and other issues as well. Let's just cut across to the Lok Sabha first.
1: शिक्षा विज्ञान अंतरिक्ष विज्ञान टेक्नोलॉजी उद्यमिता कई क्षेत्रों के अंदर विशेष पहचान बनाई है आज उनका सामर्थ्य के कारण भारत का नाम दुनिया में भारत का नाम हो रहा है देश का युवा भी चाहता है कि उनके 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
1: Has been adjourned to 2 p.m. this afternoon. Do remember, this is the second last day of the monsoon session, and two bills that are going to be presented by the Home Minister, the Rajya Sabha, but the Lok Sabha for now has been adjourned till 2 p.m. Aishwarya, my colleague, joining us in order to get us details. Aishwarya, you know that we've seen protests again after protests. This is protest versus protest right outside in the Parliament complex before the Lok Sabha session could even begin. Talk us through what are the demands that are being made from both sides, and in regard to, you know, another disruption as far as the Parliament session is concerned of the monsoon season.
2: Well, certainly an emotional appeal that was made by Lok Sabha Speaker Om Birla to all the opposition MPs who went into the well of the house, and they chanted slogans. They were holding placards as well, Lok Sabha Speaker Om Birla, urging the opposition MPs that they should go back to their seats, they should maintain the decorum of the house. Certainly, it was also stated by Lok Sabha Speaker that let the zero hour or the question hour may complete, and then they can raise their own demands. Home Minister Amit Shah is willing to give a statement, and government has agreed on the demand of the opposition parties. But it is the opposition MPs which have been clearly stating that until and unless Home Minister readies to speak on who gave the orders to the police personnel who allegedly used pellet guns against the students who are marching on July 28th towards the Parliament, and if the government agrees on the demand of having discussion on the Ram Simple Ayodhya donation theft scam, only after that we will let the House function. And that's the continuous stance of the opposition parties as far as government is concerned. And in both Lok Sabha and Rajya Sabha, perhaps we have seen a certain ruckus. It was also a protest that was launched by Lok Sabha MPs outside the parliament as well. At the Makar Dwar, we have seen protest versus protest that took place. As far as the NDA MPs are concerned, they categorically demanded Rahul Gandhi to answer on the protest that is led by BJP MPs, that why Rahul Gandhi is silent on the students' protest happening in Ranchi. And Rahul Gandhi is running away. The Congress party is showing its double standards. While they're speaking on Jantar Mantar protest, they're not speaking on the Ranchi protest. So, you know, that intensified outside the house and inside the house as well. And certainly on the last second day of the monsoon session of Parliament, again, a ruckus was witnessed. Repeated request was made by Lok Sabha Speaker, but Lok Sabha got adjourned till 2 p.m. today as well.
1: Right, the assurances that have been given, Kiran Rijiju yesterday just saying that, Amit Shah is ready to speak. He will be speaking on the matter, not just as far as the police brutality against students at Jantar Mantar is concerned, but other issues and concerns by the opposition will also be addressed by the Home Minister. However, do not interrupt the Home Minister's demand that was being made by Kiran Rijiju. This monsoon session only has another day to go. So how do you see this panning out between today and tomorrow? Are lock jams going to continue, or will that final say come about by the Home Minister as is being demanded by Rahul Gandhi and others?
2: Parliamentary Affairs Minister Kiran Riju and different ministers from the government have confirmed that Home Minister is ready with his statement. Perhaps the Home Minister wants proper decorum of the House discussion that should take place regarding the NEET students NEET paper leak and the students' protest that fanned out just not in Delhi but also in Ranchi. And everyone should get a fair chance, and the Home Minister is ready to reply on the entire discussion. Whatever time the opposition MPs seek to have a discussion, the government is ready to allot that. But the House should be in decorum. Certainly,
1: More breaking news coming in. Let's just get a breaking news that is coming out at this point in time. So, sir, saying that N. Chandrasekaran steps down as the Tata Sons chairman ahead of the AGM. So that is the breaking news coming in of N. Chandrasekaran stepping down as the chairperson, the chairman of the Tata Sons. And this is coming about, and the timing of all of this, just ahead of the AGM. So big news coming out of the Tata Group with, of course, this is the chairman who is now stepping down. And this is N. Chandrasekaran, who is now stepping down. And this is what we are picking up from our sources just a week to go before the AGM, when Chandrasekaran has stepped down ahead of that AGM that is taking place on the 18th of August. He has, in fact, been Chandrasekaran's current term as the chairperson runs until February of next year, 2027.
3: Of 2017, and what does it mean for the next 5 years?
4: Well, as far as the strategies are concerned, obviously they will have to be retuned, revamped. All depends on who is the new person, the head of affairs.
1: Means because it's the 18th of August, literally less than a week's time when that AGM is going to be taking place. Uncertainty remains on whether the meeting can be held and how Tata Trust, which has a majority ownership in Tata Sons, will vote. Now, this is, of course, in regard to Chandrasekaran stepping down. His term was until February of 2027. His continuation was, of course, dependent on his reappointment as a director at the company's annual AGM meeting that was scheduled for the 18th, less than a week's time from now. But here we have news coming in, of course, of this major turn of events when it comes to N. Chandrasekaran stepping down as the Tata Sons chairman just ahead of the AGM that was going to be taking place on the 18th. So do remember that this is coming about with Noel Tata, who is seen as opposed to Chandrasekaran. Since continuation, these are reports that we were picking up earlier. The uncertainty over the trust of voting position added another variable to the outcome of the AGM as well. So basically this perhaps was on expected lines, but the possibility of him stepping down has marked this significant shift from the position taken by the Tata Trust that was taken just a year ago. The trustees, including Noel Tata, had unanimously resolved around a year ago to recommend another five-year term for N. Chandrasekaran. However, the Tata Sons board deferred the decision on his reappointment on the 24th of February this year, and that has raised reservations about the performance of the group's new businesses. Noel Tata was also in favour of giving him a two-year executive term in line with the Tata Group's retirement age of 65 for executive roles. So his departure is therefore creating that immediate leadership transition that we are seeing at Tata Sons, and if the AGM is held, and basically even casting a doubt on what is going to be happening on the 18th. So here we have, the chairman stepping down even before his term comes to an end. His term was all the way till February, but there was a decision that was going to be taking place on the 18th of this month, literally 6 days' time from now, in regard to his continuation. And that is something that was, in fact, being discussed. But here we have, of course, there could have been a different possibility where he could have got a continuation of a two-year executive term in line with the Tata Group's retirement age of 65 when it comes to executive roles. But even that hasn't happened. He has at the moment stepped down. Do remember that the decision that was taken, in fact, there were reports suggesting that he could perhaps continue in the same role for another 5-year term, but that is far from happening.

0: happening, because now we do know news that is coming in, breaking news that has confirmed that N. Chandrasekaran has stepped down as the chairman of Tata Sons. So here, the Tata Sons chairman has, stepped down. This is just ahead of that meeting that was going to be taking place, the annual general meeting that was coming up on the 18th. And now the discussions were about the uncertainty over the reappointment as a director and the tensions with the head of the group's charity arm are some of the reports that were coming out just before this decision has been taken. Tata Sons shareholders that were set to vote on the reappointment as a director on the 18th of August during that annual general meeting is now not going to be taking place because the decision has already been taken. The Tata Sons, we're talking about N. Chandrasekaran, who has now stepped down from his role as the chairman of Tata Sons. Breaking news coming in of Tata Sons, in fact, chairperson who has stepped down. We're talking about the chairman, N. Chandrasekaran, who has now stepped down from his position. He has resigned. But will he complete his current term at the principal holding company, the $400 billion Tata Group, is the big question.
1: Yield Tata Capital is just about flat in trade right now. But if you're tuning in right now for the first time, what we know, and this is source-based information, and that is that N. Chandra has tendered his resignation as the chairman of Tata Sons. Remember, he was expected to hold on or has the continuance of his term till February of 2027. This is his second five-year term. So he has, at this point, served a little over 9 years as the chairperson of Tata Sons. And there is a critical AGM that is scheduled for the 18th of, in fact, later this month, I believe, August, 18th of August, when there's set to be voting, or there was set to be voting to take place on this issue. Deven Choksi is joining us right now just to bear in or to weigh in on this critical development from the perspective of the listed entities as well. Deven Bhai, thanks so much for taking the time. N. Chandra was supposed to have his term as chairperson of Tata Sons till February of next year. He's tendered his resignation ahead of time. This seems to be because the chances of him being reappointed were dissipating. What do you think about this development, and what does it mean for a group as a whole?
2: Yeah, a little sad to find that the end is happening in this manner. I think, yes, I do agree that I think everybody steps down from the position at some point of time. But the fact remains that I think this is a situation in which probably I think he had to resign, particularly when you see the tenure of N. Chandra from 2017 onwards till 2026 now, almost 10 years. I think Tata Group's market cap increased by more than 3 times actually. And the kind of accountability which has come in respective businesses within the group, they have been quite phenomenal. Yes, I do agree that some of the new generation of businesses, new acquisitions rather, not new generation immediately, but new acquisitions probably I think haven't worked well, particularly Air India has been a big concern as we understand. And this kind of situation probably I think results into a sort of an unfortunate departure for the person I think who otherwise performed very well. So that's a little sad feeling from the capital market point of view, investor point of view. But on the other side, I think then you also have the opportunity as far as I think the group is concerned, because the group is quite strong with about 25 lakh crore market cap. I guess I think if the right kind of person taking the leadership could possibly take up this activity to the next level in next 10 years. So let's hope and see how exactly it turns out to be. But as of now, a little sad thing that one can experience at this point of time.
1: From the perspective of an investor potentially in the group, how should you view this development, right? Because for most of the entities, they were not really under question. You pointed out the Air India issue, and barring that and maybe a few other niggles here and there, for the listed entities, there haven't been too many issues strategically, have there?
2: In fact, I think the listed entities have actually, I think, given a good amount of performance. You look at how the turnaround has taken place in respect to companies like, for example, even Trent, Tata Motors, even for that matter, Tata Consumers. I find that I think majority of the companies have seen the good amount of turnaround in the business, and probably they've become much more profitable, even Indian Hotel for that matter. Kind of business model that they have been able to successfully navigate through a satellite model on which they are working today. I believe that I think good amount of clarity has been brought in by the professional manager, and that's where probably I believe that I think the contribution cannot be undermined. Yes, TCS has been I think little bit of a miss mark as far as I think the IT business is concerned. But I guess I think they took the corrective course, and probably they become from asset-like to asset investments, I think, in the data center. But otherwise, I think by and large, these businesses which he undertook as a chairman, probably I think have all performed well with a good turnaround into them.
1: Yeah. Devin, do stay with us, because I'd like to get your perspective on a couple more things. From a legal perspective, I'm joined by Tushar Cooper, who's senior advocate. He's on the phone line. Mr. Cooper, just your perspective on why this might have come to pass. This is, of course, ahead of that critical vote on the 18th of August when his reappointment was going to be discussed and voted on. But why resign ahead of time when his term was set to end next year in February?
3: Possibly he must have anticipated that his tenure will not be renewed. And if his tenure is not renewed as a director, then obviously he can't continue as the chairman of Tata Sons. So the question is, he must have been anticipating that at the AGM, which is scheduled on the 18th, his term as a director would have come to an end, which would have meant that his term as a chairman in any event would have ceased. So possibly that's the reason why he has tendered his resignation now.
1: Mr. Cooper, as somebody that watches the group very closely and has probably studied it over the course of the last several years, starting from 2016-17, when there was this entire turmoil with the group and then the steadying of the ship, and then more recently some of the conversations that have come to light, or some of the murmurs that have come to light with regard to disagreements, why has this come to pass now, in your opinion, as an observer of the group?
3: Obviously, there are policy differences between the trust personnel and the trustees with the manner in which the Tata Sons has been run, or at least with a section of the trustees. Now, this has been simmering for quite some time, and presumably with Chandra's resignation, there will be less friction and perhaps the group can move forward in a more positive way. This situation, as you rightly pointed out, is not conducive to the healthy growth either of Tata Sons or to the activities which the trust was undertaking. So, I mean, and I assumed, although I don't know the terms of the trust, etc., that the decisions of the trustees generally are taken unanimously. In the view of the lack of unanimity on the continuance of Chandra, it was perhaps felt that they would have to take steps to get Chandra to step down as a director at the meeting of the 18th of August. As to what were the differences, etc., I'm not privy to that. That is someone who from the inside will have to talk about. But obviously there were differences, and those differences are there in the public domain.
1: Well pointed out. So from that perspective, as Mr. Cooper has just pointed out, these differences that have been spoken about, have been reported on, if the group as a whole is to move past that with the appointment of a new chairman, on balance, and nobody is going to take away all of the positive decisions that Mr. Chandra has taken over the course of the last 10 years, but on balance, is this positive?
2: Well, Air India, Tata Digital and Tata Electronics, I think these three put together have actually been the factors, I think, which have contributed to around 27,000-28,000 crore worth of loss as of last financial year. And that's where probably, I think, the challenge or the situation is going to be challenging for anybody who takes over. These are not the assets which are likely to give immediate solution, in my viewpoint, because airline is a business where probably a lot of other factors are also dependent. So from that perspective, things are going to be a little bit more challenging, as I see it, I think, for whoever is taking over. But yes, I guess I think the investment business has to continue. And probably, I think these assets will have to see the turnaround at some point of time. So let's wait and see, I think, who takes over as far as, I think, this particular position is concerned. The professional management, I think, came in through Mr. Chandra. Definitely, I think, has contributed well in my viewpoint, I think, for all other businesses. In fact, each one of them, Tata Steel, Tata Motors included, I think they have seen a classic turnaround, I think, from the legacy business. I guess I think this is something which we'll have to see how the new generation...
4: Mr. Choksi, I'm just going to interrupt you there. And apologies for that. I have the statement from N. Chandrasekharan, Chairman Tata Sons. This is breaking right now on NDTV Profit. He says, and I quote, "I have completed 40 years of professional life at the Tata Group. I'm grateful for the immensely satisfying opportunity to contribute to this venerable institution. Leading Tata Sons over the past decade has been a great honor and a profound responsibility." He goes on to say, "My current tenure as the chairman of Tata Sons comes to an end on February 20, 2027. Sir Dorabji Tata Trust and Sir Ratan Tata Trust had unanimously resolved and recommended the extension of my next term for a period of 5 years, which was recorded and recommended by the Tata Sons Nomination and Remuneration Committee and the board. Subsequently, the resolution was tabled in the Tata Sons board on February 24, 2026. However, the proposal was not carried through because one of the board members did not support it. And in the absence of unanimous support, I chose to defer the decision. It has been 6 months since the board meeting and no resolution has been reached till this date. Tata Sons is a very large institution and there are many strategic projects that are under critical stages of execution. It is not only necessary to have a leader in place to lead the group beyond Feb 2027, but also clarity on leadership is important for employees, investors, partners, and other stakeholders. Under these circumstances, earlier today, I have communicated to the Tata Sons board that I have decided not to offer myself for the reappointment when my term ends on Feb 20th, 2027. I have asked the board to decide on the succession soon to ensure a proper transition. I'm grateful for the support of all stakeholders. With warm regards, Chandra." So this is important. This is important, and I'm just sending this across to the team. We'll get those graphics up for you in just a second. What this is telling us, Alex and viewers, is that this is a decision that N. Chandra has taken because he is right now displaying a moral high ground. He's saying that there was no decision unanimously on my extension. That's what happened in the past, and without complete support, I would not like to continue. I don't want to be left hanging. It's been 6 months and there is no decision. That's where the crux of it is, if you're asking the question, why now? I believe we still have Tushar Cooper, senior advocate, on the phone.
0: Right, so that is a decision that has been taken by N. Chandra. He has, of course, been in that seat, in that chair, since 2017. It was in February this year that Tata Sons postponed that decision on reappointing Chandrasekharan as the chairman after Noel Tata, the chairman of Tata Trust, opposed the move. Now, Noel Tata was seeking several conditions, including a commitment that Tata Sons would never be listed. This is a commitment that Chandrasekharan was unwilling to give. The two sides have also clashed over board representation. The difference between Tata Sons and Tata Trust has extended way beyond the reappointment of N. Chandra, with disagreements over board representation, group strategy, and the proposed exit of minority shareholder Shapur G. Palantri. We have Srini, my colleague, joining us in order to get us details. Talk us through the dispute that has perhaps resulted in the ouster of the Tata Sons director, the tensions that have intensified after Tata Trust chairman Noel Tata opposed the move to reappoint Chandrasekharan as Tata Sons chairman. Let's just first cut across to my colleague at NDTV Profit.
3: The other personnel in the company who have driven its growth, etc. For whatever reasons, Mr. Tata had his reservations. And obviously, there was a split and a schism between Mr. Tata on the one hand and Chandra on the other. The Tata Trust are the ultimate major shareholders, majority shareholders, and would they be entitled to sort of dictate as to how the company should be run. In fact, that was the issue which also caused friction between Cyrus Mistry originally with Ratan Tata and the Tata Trust. So it's not something which is completely unique to this situation to have this divergence of views. And ultimately, Chandra had to bow to the will of what the trust ultimately wanted.
4: You know, in terms of what this gesture implies, that if there is no unanimity in choosing the next leader or the extension of the current leader, then there is no point continuing. Does that also speak to how the Tata Group has been run? And now, in your view, what would be the next steps that the board will take?
3: I'm not 100% clear, but I think, because I recall reading somewhere that the decisions of the Tata Sons requires the consent or cannot have a negative veto by a majority of the nominee trustees from the Tata Trust on the board of Tata Sons. Now, if that be so, it would depend on what view the Tata Sons, the Tata Trust nominee director would take on the board of Tata Sons. Now, I'm not quite clear of the composition of the Tata Sons board. And I'm not sure. Noel Tata definitely is there on the board of Tata Sons. And absent his agreeing to various decisions, obviously, the Tata Sons could not make such decisions absent or in the face of his veto. Now, I'm again not clear as to what the provisions under the trustees are, whether both the trusts require to act unanimously, whether it is a majority comprising of the representatives of both trusts. These are matters which I'm not privy to, and I can't really therefore opine on what would be the legality of the trusts, whether they need to take a majority decision, whether they have to take a unanimous decision. These are matters which I can't really opine on.
4: No, please stay on with us, Mr. Cooper. I'd request you to just stay on with us through this coverage and give us your views. Suhail Nathani also with us. He's managing partner, economic laws practice. Mr. Nathani, thank you for joining in as we're trying to decode this very large story. You've heard the statement that N. Chandra has put out, and he talks very clearly about all of this precipitating in February this year, and that it has been 6 months since no decision has been taken on his extension. It is in that context that he has chosen not to offer himself up for reappointment. What do you make of that statement?
5: So, one, he's not resigned. He is not extending his term. He has two terms, one running through Feb 2027. The second point here is that you don't need unanimity to appoint anybody as a chairman. You need majority under the law. But the fact of the matter is Mr. Chandra has taken this position, and to me, that reflects the culture of the group. First, the trusts are shareholders, so they can vote their shares the way they want. Typically, shares will be voted based on the majority of the view. However, Mr. Chandra, keeping in mind the culture of the group, has said, I want a unanimous decision. I think it's a very good position to take, both for the companies and the trusts, that there should be unanimity. I don't see any problem in this situation. I think it's a great transition, because this is a transition that will happen in due course, and it should. He's, as he said, he spent 40 years at the company, 10 years as chairman, seen the company through some very turbulent times, leaves a very positive legacy, which will, of course, only time will tell about the new bets. But I think it's a good transition and in everybody's interest.
4: Our research team has quickly pulled up all of the things that have happened under N. Chandra's tenure, and it's nearly 20 years. But his biggest achievement, I suppose, would be the shift into new age businesses, the whole adoption of Air India and what happened there, semiconductors, electronics manufacturing, scaling the EV ecosystem, building digital businesses, AI technology focus. And I suppose TCS is the jewel in the crown, if you really look at Mr. N. Chandrasekharan's legacy in this group. And we should pull up the TCS stock price right now as well. That really is at the crux of it. Mr. Nathani, in terms of finding the next leader, how crucial does that also become? Because the point that N. Chandra is making in his letter is that the plans that this group has requires stability and clarity. Someone needs to take it forward. This is not something that happens in a few months. It's over years, sometimes over decades. What would that process typically in a corporate this size look like of finding a successor? Or would that hunt possibly have already begun?
5: You know, I think that hunt is constantly there. Any good leader looks at succession. However, this is a conglomerate, a behemoth with wide range of businesses. And it will be challenging finding a good successor. But listen, it's been done before. It happened. It transitioned from the family. It transitioned out of the family. It transitioned once again out of the family. So I'm sure the Tata Group is well up to it. And there are many people who will step up and do as fine a job as anyone else. And Mr. Chandra has reinvented the group. I break his tenure into two parts. The first part is the what I would call the fixing stage of the problems that were in the Tata Group. And two is the reinvention of the Tata Group. He's done a great job in the first, and the jury's out on the second, and time will tell on how his new bets work out. But I think, you know, he's done a phenomenal job, and we need to appreciate that the transition is also smooth, and he's been very transparent with his reasons. And I think all these need to be cheered because it is unusual in the context of Indian corporates. He's gone out making a very clear statement, and he needs to be respected for that.
4: Okay, Mr. Cooper, you know, just that point on how to make this a seamless transition, because when you look at the entire group, it's more than just one company. It's a force multiplier for the Indian GDP as well. Would that transition or succession hunt have already been on? Do you see an inbuilt succession line very clearly within the Tata Group? Would this have come as a shock, perhaps, to the board?
3: This differences between Chandra and the trust has been simmering for quite some time. As to what would have been the resolution of this of these differences, I don't even think Chandra really would have figured out earlier. I don't think that the trust would have been able to determine earlier. So I don't think that there is some succession plan which has already been determined by the trust or by the board of Tata Sons also. I assume that the trustees have some idea as to who they would like to sort of push in place of Chandra. But that time will tell as to whether and how soon they would make that decision, whether there would be a search committee set up as in the past, or whether the trust would achieve reasonable unanimity in a shorter period of time to nominate a successor.
6: Okay. Somebody from within the group being identified, because this has happened multiple times in the past as well. And it was one of the big talking points when Mr. Chandra took over in 2017.
3: I think it is more likely that someone from within the group would assume charge, and presumably that would be someone in whom Mr. Tata reposes faith and confidence.
6: Mr. Nathani, do you want to weigh in on that? Obviously, at this point, identifying who could potentially come through would be conjecture. Any thoughts on that?
5: You know, having sat on several boards, I can't believe that a company like Tata's, without Mr. Chandra's news of today, would not be grooming successors. Culturally, it would seem that Tata would be better suited with an internal candidate, but that cannot be a limitation for a company of this stature. It's a global behemoth, and I'm sure there will be enough of steps and processes and committees who will find the ideal successor. Look, he's had two terms, he served them well, and yes, it is important that you have the trust of the shareholders. I'm not saying that he didn't have it, but perhaps he wanted unanimity, which he himself said was not there, and he has taken a call. And whether you will be able to find a successor by unanimity or not, I'm not so sure, but I'm sure this is an ongoing process, and he's given ample time to the companies to find

0: successor. So I think it will all work out well. I have a lot of faith in institutions.
1: And so do hosts of investors. But Mr. Nathani, at this point, questions obviously raised about certain decisions that Mr. Chandra has made in the past. But the tendency is to focus on the one man who leads the board. Is there a culpability that has to be taken on board for certain decisions that have been made that have not necessarily gone right by the board as a whole?
0: Look, the jury's still out on this. There are a lot of future big bets. The wealth of the Tata Group has increased substantially during his tenure. Arguably, the jury's out on Air India. Airlines is a very tough business, not only in India, but globally. And eventually, we will see how these work out. Perhaps we'll be better judges through the lens of history rather than today. So I'm not willing to get down the culpability route. I don't think it's warranted at this stage because they're all works in progress. These are not short bets. These are very, very long-term bets.
2: I just want to go take a second to go over the entire statement once again that has come from N. Chandra and the important bits of it, because he goes back to the events of February 24, 2026, where he says, my current tenure, which will come to an end on February 20, 2027, was unanimous and had seen an extension for 5 years, which was recorded and recommended. Subsequently, the resolution was tabled in the Tata Sons board on Feb 24, 2026. Now, remember, in the ordinary scheme of things, this Feb 24th meeting to ratify that nomination would have been business as usual, more regulatory and routine more than anything else. But he does go on and mention, however, the proposal was not carried through because one of the board members did not support it. And in the absence of unanimous support, I chose to defer the decision. It has been 6 months since the board meeting and no resolution has been reached till date. Tata Sons is a very large institution and there are many strategic projects that are under critical stages of execution. It is not only necessary to have a leader in place to lead the group beyond Feb 2027, but also clarity on leadership is important for employees, investors, partners and other stakeholders. Under these circumstances, I have decided not to offer myself for reappointment. It's a lack of clarity of future which seems to have led to this decision and precipitated this situation, Mr. Nathani. So I pose that question again. Surely the board would have seen this coming one way or the other, especially since there was another important meeting in just a few days from now.
0: So let me just take you back to the law. There is no requirement of unanimity for any appointment. Okay.
2: Yes.
0: It may be good to have, but it's not a legal requirement. The NRC recommended him. It went to the full board. There were some reservations as he has himself expressed. So he delayed the vote and it has not been resolved. So he has done what any person would do in the best interest of the company, which is, look, let's get some clarity. There's a lot of important things going on, lots of stakeholders, new projects, business partners. So let's get clarity and move on. So, you know, I think this is a succession that we all need to learn from, not only Tata's, but certainly, you know, in several large business houses in the country where you have a professional, he's taken a position, he's looking for unanimity, even though it is not required. And it's also very revealing about the culture of the Tata organization, that people want to be supported with unanimous decisions rather than, you know, say, oh, so what, I'll push through because I am recommended by a majority of the people. I think it's a great corporate lesson in culture, not in the law. And, you know, let's see how this plays out fully.
1: So, Nathani, just on the point of the listed entities, because ultimately a lot of retail investors are invested in this place, in the space as well. From the perspective of a shareholder in the listed entities, how much of a bearing will this have? Because let's face it, each of these companies were taking decisions that were individually good for them per se. And maybe the overarching framework or direction was provided by the group, but a Titan was making certain acquisitions or deciding to venture into certain businesses based on what was good for Titan. Likewise for Tata Motors, likewise for TCS.
0: You know, that's the, every board of directors, every management will act in the best interest of the company. You neglect to mention Indian Hotels. Indian Hotels has been such a great success. And although it is good to have a group chairman, eventually every board will act in the best interest of their own company. And each of the Tata companies has delivered on several fronts. And I think, you know, that's a tribute to the group, that there is a group chairman and then there is a lot of autonomy at operating levels. And that's what has built shareholder value. And that's why shareholders have value. Look, you're putting up the share prices of the Tata companies. And I don't see any tumble in the share price or panic or anything else, because this is a situation of succession planning, and many more Indian companies need to learn from this. And this is resilient succession planning. There are several people who are transitioning and have said so in advance. And I think that's the way to go. And that's the future.
1: That is indeed the future. The one stock, and since you mentioned, Mr. Nathani, the stock reactions, the one stock that seems to have taken a bit of a tumble, and I wonder if it's primarily on account of the association that Mr. Chandra had with that specific company in the past, is TCS. But even there, one would argue that he's been separated from the decision-making for quite a while, hasn't he?
0: Absolutely. And he's had a very clean succession planning over there. And we need to give both him and the group great credit for that. The IT sector is facing its headwinds of a different nature, and there will be new leadership to take this up.
1: Yeah.
0: So I think the TCS movement may be more sentiment rather than Mr. Chandra. But look, time will tell. And As somebody very wise once told me, the graveyard is full of indispensables. Nobody is indispensable. And I'm not saying that anybody's claiming to be, but always somebody will step up and rise to the occasion.
1: To that end, and it's a good point. It does not matter whether you're sitting in the corner office or otherwise, or indeed at the table that I am at. Nobody is indispensable. But having said that, Mr. Nathani, the question is about timelines and how quickly this will come to pass, the change. Because one of the points that Mr. Chandra makes in his statement is that he is making his decision now so that the group has enough time to put somebody in place when his term ends and so that certain decisions are made. And he points to the fact that several businesses have critical decision-making to do with execution that are pending on account of a lack of clarity and lack of leadership. So how quickly do you expect the group to move?
0: So I don't think he said anything about lack of leadership. He said it's desirable to have clarity. And I think, you know, a company like Tata's has moved in the past and will continue to move. And please also recognize that there is a lot of bench strength. So even if you want to have somebody from within the system, I'm sure there are some exceptional people who will rise to the occasion. And I have a lot of faith in institutions, not only Tata's. And I believe that, you know, these transitions will happen. I don't think this is a acrimonious resignation. I think this is a well thought of and well noticed resignation. He says, I'm not seeking re-election. That's fine.
1: From the statement exactly, Tata Sons is a very large institution and there are many strategic projects that are under critical stages of execution. It is not only necessary to have a leader in place to lead the group beyond Feb 2027, but also clarity on leadership is important for employees, investors, partners, and other stakeholders. That is what I was referring to. Mr. Nathani, do stay with us. We're joined also by Gurmeet Chadda, Managing Partner and CIO of Complete Circle. Gurmeet, you've been a student of this group or an observer of this group, investor in this group for a long, long time. You've obviously been looking at everything that has led us to this point. Is this on balance positive, negative, neutral for the group?
3: No, it is clearly a loss for Tata's. I think Mr. Chandra is a very accomplished business leader, and especially at a time when AI is disrupting things, his leadership would have come in very handy, you know, in navigating such volatile waters. And I think I'm honestly, I'll be not being politically correct, I'm a little disappointed. I think, if you see his letter in the last paragraph, says that for 6 months, there has been no communication, on this. And I think it's a large group and it deserves a better transition. I agree to the point that they have the bench strength and some very talented people who will come through the ranks internally. They may, I think, and that will get resolved eventually. But I think it is a loss for Tatas. But they will come up. And from a market point of view, the prices are lower. Incremental impact may not be much because there has been a lot of underperformance of Tata Group companies in the last couple of years relative to the market, relative to other peers in different sectors, maybe with an exception of one or two. So I think it's negative and it's loss for the group, but they will come up. And eventually, I think I want this resolution of Tata Sons to happen, not just for SP Group, but the fact that it's been now hanging for a while and Tata Sons has been classified as an upper layer NBFC. Some resolution should come. It can't keep hanging like this. And if a large group like SP goes through liquidity issues, they are already rolling over debt at very, very high rates. It can tomorrow become a systemic issue. So I think it's also important to resolve these issues, not only from a Tata Group point of view, but from a larger system point of view.
1: Tamanna, some insights that you might have?
2: So I've just been speaking and, this is a very sensitive story, Alex. So not necessarily that everyone wants to comment on it. But one input and one insight that I got that in the Tata Group, the retirement age for executives
1: 65.
2: Is 65. And Chandrasekharan would have turned 65 in July of 2028.
1: Yes.
2: The extension of the term is of a batch of 5 years.
1: Yes.
2: So an extension in 2027 for another 5 years, would that have any way worked?
1: Yeah.
2: I think what has been the turning point is that the lack of clarity
1: yes.
2: on what would happen next.
1: Oh, it's an important point, actually. And it was pointed out as well. 63 is his age currently. In fact, Amit Tandon, founder and managing director of IIAS, also joining in. Mr. Tandon, thanks so much for taking the time. And your insight is actually something that is very welcome at this stage because you represent ultimately the shareholders or you advise shareholders in various entities of the Tata Group. How are you taking this entire scenario as it's played out, culminating in where we stand right now?
4: Well, good morning. I would say that his resignation is, or his decision not to continue for another term is not entirely unexpected. While it might feel sudden, the signals have been visible for a while in terms of the friction, which actually unfortunately played out in the media. And his relationship with Tata Trust, which holds majority control, had become increasingly strained over issues of performance of newer businesses, capital allocation decisions, strategic direction which the group might take. But look, at this time, it's also important to look back at, when he took over in 2017, and if we kind of go back to that period, there were issues with regard to what is happening with Tata Motors and does it have a future. The telecom business, there were issues with regard to the relationship with the Japanese and what are the commitments made and what will happen. And therefore, there were issues with regard to Tata Power. So some of those have been resolved over a period of time and, there was stability. The other thing we need to remember is given the fact that he had been the CEO of TCS, his focus on financial metrics and financial numbers, a kind of passed through on the various group companies. So he was very focused in terms of what they're doing, what are the numbers for the quarter, what is the return on capital employed, what are the capital allocation decisions which they are taking? What are the dividend payouts, et cetera, et cetera? So that has had an impact. Now,
5: Right, and Chandra, who has stepped down from that role of the chairman of Tata Sons, he joined the Tata Group back in 1987, became the TCS's CEO in 2009 before taking over as the Tata Sons chair in 2017. With that, let's slip into a short break.

0: हर पल बनाओ केसरी त्योहार। विमल
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5: This isn't just about cars and bikes. This is about how you move.
6: This car makes no sense, yet it makes every sense.
7: What we are sitting inside is a Joby-powered air taxi.
5: Your friend said, "Ye le le." We said, "Maybe not." Hi, my name is Siddharth Sharma. 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

0: Modi should apologize to the students who had been beaten up, and the Ram Mandir Chadda Chori issue to be discussed. 15 long days Mr. Amit Shah has taken to say this thing. He should have said the same thing on 21st of July, morning at 11 o'clock. Things would have been different. He has taken 15 days to give this time. He fixed the time that 3 o'clock I'll come. You sit there. I am ready to discuss. 15 days, why you were silent then? Why you was coming to the parliament and sitting in the parliament? He was not away in Delhi. He was in the parliament only, in his chamber. He locked himself in the chamber and he was not ready to have a discussion itself. After 15 days, he is giving a bye to the media that he is ready for a discussion at 3 o'clock. How it is? We are having three demands. One is Amit Shah should apologize, and Modi should apologize to the students who are, not to us, to the students who had been beaten up by the police of Mr. Amit Shah. Pellet guns has been fired at them. AK-47 has been shown at them. Who is responsible? The Home Minister and the Prime Minister is responsible. If they are ready for that apology and ready for that acceptance of that apology, we are ready for that thing also.
1: So we want the Parliament to function. Are you then saying that you will not, the Congress, the opposition MPs are not ready for this discussion today and tomorrow in Parliament unless your demands are met?
0: We are very clear. We want the Home Minister and Amit Shah, Prime Minister, to apologize to the students who had been beaten up. First, let him say sorry to the students who had been beaten up. Girl, child, how the lathis has been, the way they hit the back of the kids, our children. In Jantar Mantar, pellets guns are fired at them. AK-47 has shown at them in BJP-ruled state.
1: Understood. Mr. Tagore, before I let you go, my last question, then how will you respond to the allegations now being levelled by the NDA, by the BJP, that it is the opposition MPs who are stalling the house? Amit Shah, the Home Minister, is ready to speak, but the opposition is not willing.
0: We are saying that 15 days, why you are skipping, mum? The same thing you should have told. Said on 20th the attack happened. 21st morning he would have come to the parliament, to the chamber, and said the same thing to the ANI. What he is saying to the ANI, on 21st also he would have said the same thing to ANI.
1: Okay.
0: And in the NDTV you would have shown that also. Why 15 days delay for this thing? Why he was afraid for 15 days to speak this thing?
1: All right, Mr. Tagore, thank you so much for speaking to us here on Breaking Ground. I'm now joined by Managing Editor Padmaja Joshi along with Aishwarya. Padmaja, coming to you first, Amit Shah, in that first statement that he's made that he is willing to speak in the House, has made it amply clear that the ball now is in the opposition's court. They're the ones who have to write to the Lok Sabha Speaker. They're the ones who have to agree to the discussion. He's called them escapists as well for not agreeing to the discussion when the government is now ready to have the Home Minister discuss this in the House and also speak about it and give his statement in the House. Padmaja.
2: Absolutely, Vedika, because now the Home Minister has thrown down the gauntlet and has very clearly said, you have time till 3 tomorrow. All this while the argument had been, and you would have seen every single morning when Parliament met, there was sloganeering, there was protest from the opposition benches. They used terms like the Home Minister is running away, he's a bhagoda. Today, Amit Shah came back and said, please don't use words like wo bhag gaye, bhag khade hue, bhagoda. I am giving you time till 3 p.m. I am willing to answer all your questions. I'm willing to make that statement and all of your issues will be addressed. But there will be a comprehensive discussion on everything that is happening. And that really is now a clear message to the opposition. If you really want to talk, because remember, Vedika, when such a discussion happens, when it's on issues of student agitations, then there will be a discussion on Jantar Mantar, there will be a discussion on Jharkhand, there will be a discussion on the same issue which is there across the country. You've got similar protests now being held in Kerala as well for various entrance exams. You've got similar allegations being leveled in Punjab as well. So in a comprehensive discussion, now really the Home Minister has thrown down the gauntlet to the opposition saying, we're willing to come to the table. We have been saying throughout, I'm going to address all of your concerns inside Parliament. You have time until tomorrow. Don't up the Lok Sabha. Let's talk about these issues at length. And the time is till 3 p.m. tomorrow. Back to you, Vedika.
1: Aishwarya also joining us live. Aishwarya, you just heard from Manikam Tagore. He has said that we have demands, and unless those demands aren't met, we are not ready for this discussion. The Home Minister has made it amply clear.

0: We're ready for the discussion. Where is the opposition? What should we expect at 2 p.m.? We know the Lok Sabha, Rajya Sabha both have been adjourned till 2 o'clock this afternoon. And like I said, while speaking with Padmaja, the ball now in the opposition MP's court to write that letter, which it seems from what Mr. Tagore has said, they're not going to do.
1: Well, as you reported, first, it is government who will be initiating the discussion on students' protest. Amit Shah is absolutely ready with a statement. He had now put it on record as well that he is going to sit in the parliament from 3 p.m. today to 3 p.m. tomorrow and will listen
0: to Aishwarya, apologies. I'm going to come back to you in a moment from now because on the phone line we have Mr. Rajiv Rai from the Samajwadi Party. Mr. Rai, your response to the first statement by the Home Minister on speaking in Parliament on the protest, on this violence that we saw on the 20th of July when there was a march by the students.
2: Thank God, suddenly we realized that he has to speak on the issue for which the opposition has been demanding, and that too already half-hearted, because we have been asking from the day one that Ram Mandir, that Chadhava Chori also should be discussed, because that trust was constructed by the Prime Minister himself. They have been demanding, and they have been seeking vote in the name of Ram Temple. They have been playing all political game in the name of Ram Temple. They have been grabbing land, they have been grabbing Chanda. And like then the students who all were on the strike, dharna, for 20 days, after 20 days, the Prime Minister realized that they had to speak.
0: Mr. Rai, after 20 days is what you're saying, the Congress is saying, which I understand. But the point is, the Home Minister is ready. The larger, bigger picture here is clarity on what happened on the 20th of July. So let the Home Minister speak in Parliament, after which you can again raise your issues, your objections. Why delay it further is the question then.
2: I am speaking only what is the truth and what you have also seen. What I am not speaking, what Congress is saying. I hope you remember that it was exactly after 20 days when the lathi charge and brutal handling was done with the students. They realized that they have to speak when things were going out of control. So it is saying that I am speaking what Congress is saying is wrong. Number one, why he will only choose what he has to speak? House is for the temple of democracy. He has to listen to the opposition voices also. Whole country wants that the truth to come out from the Ram temple also. Why does not want to speak on this? And why was not, we have been demanding from the day one. What for he was waiting? That this session to get over and last day will come out with such a big resolution. Then there will not be any scope of discussing any further subjects which we have been demanding.
0: All right.
2: Let them accept, no? What? Anything unconstitutional you are asking? Anything which you are not asking, which you yourself do not want to know? Ask yourself, you don't want to know what was the truth? Who was stealing money from the temple? Who was grabbing land? Why
0: all
2: don't
0: right,
2: want
0: Mr.
2: to know come out?
0: All right, Padmaja, there you have the SPMP there stating that we also want a discussion on the Ram temple donation theft row. But keeping that issue aside for a moment, the bigger picture here is clarity on what happened on the 20th of July, something that the opposition MPs have been demanding. And now when the government is ready, the point here is, shouldn't they keep aside their demands for a moment at least till that discussion happens? Rahul Gandhi is speaking, I believe. Let's cut across.
3: Who shot those students? Who gave the order to shoot those students? Who blinded one of the students? Who shot one of the students in the ear? Who gave the order to beat the students with lathis, with nails? Who gave that order? That order was implemented by the Home Ministry. Delhi Police and RAC are both Home Ministry systems. Did Mr. Amit Shah give this order to shoot our children? Or did he not? If he did, he should resign because he's culpable. And if he did not, he should resign because he's incompetent. Right? This is a... आपने मुझसे सवाल पूछा. आप उनको interrupt करती हैं? नहीं, जब वो बोलते हैं, सुनिए. जब वो बोलते हैं, आप interrupt करते हैं?
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0: Rahul Gandhi there questioning

0: What really happened on the 20th of July. Padmaja still with us. Padmaja, what's clear from what we've heard from Rahul Gandhi, from Mr. Tagore, is that there will be no perhaps discussion that they will allow in Parliament today. You've heard from the SP MP as well, Mr. Rai. They're all saying there's been a delay of almost 3 weeks. Why speak now? But now when the government is ready to speak, the opposition's not ready to listen.
1: Vedika, you have correctly noted the change in tone. Look at what the Leader of Opposition has said after Home Minister Amit Shah has set that deadline, saying from 3 p.m. today to 3 p.m. tomorrow, name the time and I'm going to give all the answers. I am willing to have that discussion. I'm willing to have the statement. Rahul Gandhi just said, listen to our resignation. This wasn't something that you heard over the last 1 week. Ever since the 20th of July, the demand had been very straight. You remember on the first day itself, when Rahul Gandhi did that press conference with students from Jantar Mantar, he said that we want to hear from Home Minister Amit Shah about who gave the order for a lathi charge. What happened in Bihar? There needs to be a statement on that. And today it's no longer about a statement at all. He is saying that Amit Shah must resign even if he ordered the lathi charge. Or if he did not order the lathi charge, either way, we want his resignation. Compare this with what happened before Dharmendra Pradhan's resignation. On 5 separate occasions, the Leader of Opposition had said, we want Dharmendra Pradhan's resignation. Then when it happened on Saturday, he said that it's incidental whether Dharmendra Pradhan resigns or not, because he is only implementing an order. The real people who were giving him that order is somebody else. So we don't care for Dharmendra Pradhan's resignation. We want the Home Minister to come in and make a statement. Now, when the Home Minister is saying, I'm willing to make a statement, he's saying nobody wants to listen to the Home Minister. We want him to resign. So there is a very subtle shifting of goalposts that has taken place here. It will be interesting to see now if the government is going to, how the government is going to respond. But from the looks of it, it seems we are headed for a deadlock the last 2 days of the parliament session, the monsoon session of parliament. And if this is the new demand that has been put up by the Congress and articulated by the Leader of Opposition, then what is going to be the comeback from the government side? You can well understand.
0: 2 days left for the monsoon session of parliament to conclude in parliament. Very little business conducted, Aishwarya. We're being told by, of course, we've heard from the Home Minister himself that 3 o'clock today to 3 o'clock tomorrow, the government is ready and open for a discussion. We've heard from Rahul Gandhi. What's the road ahead? A discussion unlikely at this point from what we're hearing in terms of opposition MPs and the voices coming from parliament on this, from the opposition?
2: Well, Vedika, massive developments happening soon after Amit Shah's statement. There are meetings that are separately being chaired. Of course, Kiran Riju, Union Parliamentary Affairs Minister, met Arjun Ram Meghwal and L. Murugan separately. And then Parliamentary Affairs Minister also met Home Minister Amit Shah. The meeting is still underway. He also met Lok Sabha Speaker Om Birla. Meanwhile, back after Home Minister's statement stating that government is absolutely ready to have a discussion from 3 p.m. today to 3 p.m. tomorrow. He will note down each and every point. If the discussion pans out in a structural way as far as Lok Sabha is concerned and the government is ready for the statement, and that's what requested to the opposition parties as well. Just a meanwhile back, I spoke to Mallikarjun Kharge, Congress President, while he was leaving from the parliament, and he heard the statement from Home Minister Amit Shah. He stated that in some time from now, the Congress party will decide its position as to whether they will be sitting in the debate or not. But in the Rajya Sabha, perhaps another ruckus that was witnessed as far as the disruption, the privilege notice that was moved by Mr. John Brittas against Sushmita Dev over the comments of Lungi, and that's why the Rajya Sabha got adjourned as well. But in the Lok Sabha, the government is absolutely ready with the kind of discussion that they are wanting under any rule that the opposition wants, and also as many as ours, opposition wants, the government is ready to have a discussion. On the other side, the Home Minister also stated that he is going to respond on whatever questions the opposition points him to. But the opposition saying that first Home Minister should apologize And also he should tell the nation that who gave orders to the police personnels who lathi charge, who used

0: pellet guns against the students who are marching on July 20th. And also, Prime Minister should also apologize to the students who were beaten up and were admitted ultimately to the hospitals after the protests turned up. So these are two prominent demands that first they should be addressed, and later the discussion is something that the Congress party has been saying. And of course, the Ram Temple issue being the prominent one. How it pans out, the Congress party will have its internal meeting sometime from now, and they will decide their position. But the smaller parties, the sources in the smaller parties, as far as the opposition bloc is concerned, they clearly want this discussion to happen. So it also seems, not formally, but informally, that the opposition also is divided on the entire discussion. Some want discussion, and because of the Congress party's own political strategy, the discussions are not panning out in the Lok Sabha.
1: Aishwarya and Padmaja, do stay with me. Home Minister Amit Shah has spoken closer to 12 noon today, after which Rahul Gandhi has also reacted. Listen in to what both the leaders had to say.
2: देखिए सबसे पहले तो लापता भाग गए इस प्रकार की भाषा भारत की सार्वजनिक जीवन में और संसदीय जीवन में अभी अभी सुनाई पड़ती है जब से संसद सत्र शुरू हुआ तब से लगातार मैं संसद में आता हूं मेरी चैम्बर में 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
3: 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Who shot those students? Who gave the order to shoot those students? Who blinded one of the students? Who shot one of the students in the ear? Who gave the order to beat the students with lathis, with nails? Who gave that order? That order was implemented by the Home Ministry. Delhi Police and RAC are both Home Ministry systems. Did Mr. Amit Shah give this order to shoot our children or did he not? If he did, he should resign because he is culpable. And if he did not, he should resign because he is incompetent.
1: Padmaja and Aishwarya still with us. Padmaja, coming to you, what's also a big takeaway from what the Home Minister has said while speaking to the media is this, that while I'm ready to respond to every question that the opposition has for me on the floor of the House, I have questions for them as well. Questions over why the delay in holding this debate, and perhaps Jharkhand also will feature as part of the counter questions that the Home Minister has for the opposition.
4: 100% it will, because remember, if there is one student agitation which is currently ongoing, it is the one in Jharkhand. Just a while ago, in fact, a BJP MP from Jharkhand, from Godda in Jharkhand, Nishikant Dubey, has spoken. Soon after Rahul Gandhi spoke, Nishikant Dubey responded and said that why aren't you withdrawing support to the JMM government? Remember, the Congress is in partnership, is an alliance with the JMM, is a part of the government in Jharkhand. So he said, fine, if you're concerned about students, let's come and have that discussion inside the Lok Sabha. But in the meantime, also answer why you're not agreeing to a CBI probe in Jharkhand. Why aren't you withdrawing support from the Hemant Soren government in Jharkhand, which has lathi charged students on the 10th of August? Just like the concerns you're raising for the 20th of July in Delhi. So these are going to be uncomfortable questions. And most importantly, all this while, what was the argument? That the BJP is running away, that the Home Minister is not coming into the Lok Sabha, that the Home Minister is not giving a statement, he's not replying to questions. Now to that single argument, Vedika, if the Home Minister has come out and said, 24 hours, name the time and place, I'm willing to have a debate, the simple question which will be asked back is, who's running away? If you want answers, at least come and ask the questions inside the Lok Sabha. That is going to be a bit uncomfortable. And most importantly, like Aishwarya just reported, you've got the smaller groups in the opposition as well. When you spoke to Rajiv Rai, he said very clearly, we also want a discussion on Ram Mandir. Now, politically for them, that is far more important than, you know, sitting on ego and saying, we will not allow any kind of discussion to happen. They would want to corner the government inside parliament on the issue of the Ram temple donation theft. That is not happening. Parliament doesn't function. Samajwadi Party doesn't get to platform their concerns, their political issues inside parliament, and which is why a bit of a discordant note might be struck there as well. But primary among them, Jharkhand will be raised by the BJP if that discussion happens. And they will keep saying, Home Minister was willing to talk. Why didn't you come into the loops?
1: Absolutely. Aishwarya, coming back to you and just taking forward what Padmanja just said, you have the smaller opposition parties, like you said, according to sources, that are willing to hold this discussion on the floor of the House. That shows that there is some kind of difference, there are differences within the alliance itself when it comes to the India bloc. What are your sources telling you? Because we know the Parliamentary Affairs Minister has been a very busy man over the last 3 weeks. He's been holding back channel talks with different parties, especially with opposition MPs and the Lok Sabha Speaker. Just take us through what your sources are telling you about meetings that can be held over the next couple of hours, given that Amit Shah has set an ultimatum of 3 p.m. today for that discussion to begin, to carry on till tomorrow, after which he's ready to respond on the floor of the House.
0: Well, a couple of things, Vedika. Since day one of the monsoon session of Parliament, we are witnessing how Samajwadi Party has been flagging the issue of Ram Temple donation theft scam. They are separately staging the protest outside and inside the parliament. Perhaps the Congress party is the prominent one raising the demands of Home Minister's statement in the House. Perhaps the goal post changed in a later half as Rahul Gandhi stated that now we don't want any such statement. We want specific answers on who gave the orders to the police personnel. So now Rahul Gandhi clearly stating that it is the RAF, the CRPF and the CISF all comes under Home Ministry, and it is Home Minister, of course, who's responsible, and if he is, then he is culpable or he should resign. Then then it comes to smaller parties like Left. They have their own issue-based agendas in their mind, and in the entire monsoon session of Parliament for the last 4 weeks, we have seen that how they have been staging separate demands as well. There are independent MPs who have been demanding that they need some time to ask questions. They want to raise issues for their constituencies in the zero hour and question hour. Perhaps that is not being done because of the Congress party's own strategy. Number one. Number two, it is, of course, Home Minister who had stated that the goalposts that have been shifted from one to other. Now we are ready for the discussion. The Congress party responds to it saying that why they are so late in agreeing to their demand. Why not this happened in the very first stage when there were discussions that were happening for 10 hours regarding the other bills that the opposition agreed? Why Home Minister was not there in the parliament? So there are multiple issues that are now on the stage. The meetings that are taking place as of now after Home Minister's statement in the parliament, Union Parliamentary Affairs Minister Kiran Rijiju meeting, of course, the MOS for Parliamentary Affairs, Mr. Arjun Ram Meghwal and L. Murugan to chalk out the strategy as far as how the parliament should function for the next couple of days. As these are last 2 days of the monsoon session of Parliament, Parliamentary Affairs Minister also met the Lok Sabha Speaker informing about Home Minister's stance and how the government is absolutely ready in the case if opposition decides to walk out, what should be the strategy of the government, whether the government will continue to have the discussion around it, whether a Home Minister after the walkout as well will give a statement. Perhaps the source in the government clearly stated that statement is just a formality. They want a proper discussion on just not the neat paper leaks, but also on the protest that is staged in the national capital and also in Ranchi as well. So there are counter questions that the government is also willing to ask from the opposition parties, that while Rahul Gandhi is silent and just speaking on the protest that was staged at Jantar Mantar in Delhi? Why is not questioning their own alliance partners, GMM, in Jharkhand as well? How is going to pan out? Sometime from now, the Congress will be holding its own internal meeting and will be deciding on it.
1: All right, the Congress is to hold their internal meeting to decide the next step after Amit Shah's statement there. Remember, this is the first statement coming from the Home Minister after the opposition MPs have been staging protests inside Parliament and outside, demanding some answers and an explanation from the Home Minister. Aishwarya, but what is clear from what we've seen in the last couple of days, ever since the opposition MPs have been demanding a statement from the Home Minister, is also this. Be it at the Makar Dwar, be it inside Parliament or outside, BJP MPs as well as the NDA MPs have been stating that the delay is now from the opposition's end, given that we are ready to hold the discussion in Parliament. That also is a part of their strategy to now pin the blame on the opposition MPs for delaying this discussion, which the Home Minister is ready for.
0: Well, absolutely right. In fact, the opposition parties earlier were saying that it is government's responsibility to let the House function. It is government's responsibility to take care of those issues that the opposition parties are demanding. Apart from the legislative business, this parliament is also liable for listening to the opposition issues. And these are prominent issues that they have raised since day one during the all-party meeting, during the BACs. It was stated by the opposition parties that we want discussion first on the students' protest and also on the Ram Temple donation theft scam that the government has not listened. And when they are listening, this comes at the end of the monsoon session, because the entire monsoon session clearly got washed out. Government on the other side stating that when we are ready to have a discussion, why the opposition is running away, we are stating that it's an unconditional discussion. There are no conditions that have been put forward. Every answer that the government is seeking, that the opposition is seeking, the government is ready to answer on different points as well. But the ball is now in the court of the opposition as far as whether they will be sitting in that particular discussion that will that the government is going to initiate. Perhaps at 3 p.m., Kiran Rijiju will be standing on the floor of the House and will be asking. Remember, a very emotional speech that Lok Sabha Speaker Om Birla gave at around 11 a.m., an observation by him. And he urged the opposition MPs as well that when the government is ready, why not opposition, sitting listening to the Home Minister when he's ready to give the statement on the floor of the House, why creating disruption? The entire nation is watching that how Parliament has been in a complete deadlock situation. But this is unprecedented, because when a Home Minister was not present in the House, Home Minister had to come outside, gave a media bite, and the conversation went from the forum of Parliament to through media, and public media bites are being given.
1: Yes.
0: And now conversation happening certainly outside the Parliament through media channels between the government and the opposition.
1: Why the shift in strategy, Padmaja, is the big question. Given that we've just heard from Rahul Gandhi, he had a couple of questions for the Home Minister, stating that we want answers on who shot the students during the protest. Well, I mean, if you take a step back and look at the bigger picture, some of those answers, clarity on them, and if not even clarity, a discussion on them would yield more productive results than not having a discussion at all. So why the hesitation now in going ahead with their initial demand, which was that the Home Minister speak in Parliament?
5: Absolutely, and that is really the million-dollar question, and you can expect that question to be asked again and again, even after the Parliament session is over. Because what was the narrative so far? The narrative was that the government is guilty of using excessive force on the 20th of July, that the government is running away from a discussion, and that the government is somehow hesitant, has some kind of guilty conscience. Now, if you have the Home Minister, and remember, since the 20th of July, you would recall consistently There has been only one demand, that it doesn't matter what anyone else says. It is the Home Minister, and this was something that was articulated by the Leader of Opposition himself. He said that whatever happened in Delhi was on the watch, was under the watch of Home Minister Amit Shah, that all actions of the Delhi police can be answered for only by the Home Minister, and that he should come inside Parliament and make a statement on that, which is why all the protests that have been happening inside the Lok Sabha have been about Amit Shah. Amit Shah jawab do, Amit Shah kyun bhag rahe hain, and now Amit Shah has come and said, I am not running away. I am willing to make that statement. I am willing to have that discussion. You have this time. Please come and meet us halfway. Now, very deliberately, that discussion seems to be out of the window. You're saying, we want a resignation. So is the new demand that a discussion is going to happen only when there is a resignation? And if there is a resignation, and resignation is the only demand, who is going to give answers for what happened on the 20th of July? So is that not on the table anymore? Are no answers being sought for the actions of 20th of July, for what happened at Jantar Mantar, what happened in Bihar? That is at best a shift in strategy or another way to prolong this confrontation with the government. But on the specific issue of seeking answers for the action at Jantar Mantar, that now seems to have been sidelined by a new demand, which is about the resignation of Home Minister Amit Shah.
1: We're going to stay on this story. This is the first time that the Home Minister has spoken before the media, stating that he is ready for that discussion in Parliament. The ball now in the court of the opposition. Let's listen into what Priyanka Gandhi had to say.
6: This is the forum at which they have to answer questions, they have to give statements. There was a huge demonstration. The youth of the nation came out, not just in Delhi, but all over, in cities all over. They were beaten, they were tear gassed, they were shot with pellet guns. In Bihar, an AK-47 was used on them. The government doesn't feel that they owe any answer. They don't owe even a statement as to how did that happen, who ordered it.
1: You know, just listening to what Priyanka Gandhi Vadra had to say, Aishwarya, she's saying this is the forum for answers to questions that we have. That is exactly what the Home Minister has also just said. So why the delay in getting that letter to the Lok Sabha Speaker and starting this discussion then is the bigger question. Rahul Gandhi there saying, who shot the students, we want to know. You have Congress MPs, opposition MPs saying, we want an apology from the Home Minister to the students, from the Prime Minister to the students. But Priyanka Gandhi then saying that this is the forum for answers. So why not continue with this, or rather just start with this discussion in Parliament, given that there are just 2 days of the monsoon session of Parliament that remain?
0: Well, Parliamentary Affairs Minister Kiran Rijiju categorically stating that this is the double standard of Congress. Now, when we are absolutely ready for the discussions and we are not putting any conditions to the discussion, we are ready to answer each and every question that the opposition parties will ask from the floor of the House. Why the Congress party is running away? Why these double standards? Why they are changing the goalposts from one to other, from starting the monsoon session? They were seeking the discussion on the neat paper leak. Then later, when the protest happened during the monsoon session, they changed to having a discussion on students' protest. Now, they have again changed their goalpost to the resignation of Home Minister Amit Shah. So it is clearly visible that how the Congress party doesn't want the House to function is something that the government has been saying time and again, and Home Minister Amit Shah making it very clear that when we are ready to respond, and I'm going to sit in the Parliament from 3 p.m. to 3 p.m. tomorrow, and I will be noting down each and every point that the opposition parties have raised. And remember, my sources also indicating that Home Minister is absolutely ready with all these statements, specifically from July 20th protest. In Delhi yesterday, Home Minister had a brief meeting with all the chiefs of the DGs that were involved of the security agencies, and he had taken a note as to what transpired, who are those antisocial elements which turned the protest violent during July 20th protest, and he's going to respond on every technicality of pellet guns as well, as he's been saying that no guns have been used. JP Nadda from the floor of the House had time and again stated that in Delhi, no guns have been used. This is just a diversionary tactic or some untruth facts that the opposition is trying to point out. And Home Minister now coming out and stating that he's ready to answer why the Congress Party is running away. So certainly it all depends as the government is going to initiate. Lok Sabha is going to resume at 2 p.m. And it will be Parliamentary Affairs Minister who will be informing the House that we are ready for this.

0: Commission if the opposition agrees.
1: In 1 or 20 minutes from now, you're going to have the Lok Sabha, Rajya Sabha resume. Padmaja, I want to understand from you the optics of the opposition MPs. If they want the discussion, if they write to the Lok Sabha Speaker and there is a discussion in Parliament, and if they don't. Just take us through the optics of both these options that lie before the opposition MPs on a day when the Home Minister has pointedly blamed them for delaying this discussion in Parliament.
2: You know, I think the optics right now is of a bit of confusion. Let's be honest here. The Home Minister has set the cat among the pigeons. He's basically said, look, the ball is in your court. You kept asking for answers. Now I'm willing to give the answers. Please give me a time, place and a date. In the next 24 hours, at a time of your choosing, I'm willing to come and give all of those answers. But on the sidelines, see what is happening, Vedika. We are here in Ranchi, where as we speak, and again, remember, the difference is very stark. The centre is being questioned on what happened on the 20th of July. But for all appearances, the demands have been met over there. That agitation has been called off because the government did accede to the demands. Compare that to what is happening in Jharkhand right now. You've got people who are on a fast unto death even as we speak. It's going to be 10 days since they have been on that fast unto death. Two people are currently in hospital. Two students are in hospital. In addition to that, Devendranath Mehto is in hospital. So three people currently on a fast unto death are in hospital. Two of them are on stage even right now. So when this discussion happens, the shoe's going to be a little uncomfortable because it's on the other foot. On an ongoing agitation, the Congress equally is going to be asked, yes, this is what happened in Jantar Mantar, but while we are discussing issues, here is what is happening in Jharkhand, and there you are supporting a government that not only is holding out on the demands of the students of a CBI investigation, but has also now conducted a lathi charge. So the demands are outstanding. And there is the issue of police excesses, which is why when it comes to optics, I suspect right now there the Congress party is in a bit of a bind. You just heard Priyanka Gandhi where she said, we demand answers from the Home Minister. And then you've got Rahul Gandhi saying, we don't want any more answers. We don't want a statement from Amit Shah. The youth is not interested in listening to him. We only want his resignation. So do you want to hear those answers? Or is that now something, is that a thing of the past? The optics right now, I think the operative word would be a bit of a confusion and perhaps a re-strategizing that will need to take place. Back to you, Vedika.
1: Pushback then, Aishwarya, that we are seeing from the opposition MPs, especially the Congress here, for not holding the discussion, which we don't know if it'll happen or not, of course, we'll get to know in a couple of hours from now. Is the pushback also because of Jharkhand then?
0: Well, if the debate pans out, then there would be definitely questions that the Bharatiya Janata Party Jharkhand MP specifically are protesting from last 3 days in the parliament on why Rahul Gandhi is silent, on why Rahul Gandhi is not asking questions from the Jharkhand Chief Minister Hemant Soren, on why Rahul Gandhi is not talking to the students who are protesting in Ranchi. All of these questions will certainly be asked from the Congress camp as well. While it is Rahul Gandhi who had stated that, yes, we condemn the violence and any peaceful protest should take place in the country, and that's the right of the students. But perhaps Rahul Gandhi is not directly speaking. He can go to Prayagraj, but he can't go to Ranchi. Is something that the BJP MPs are clearly stating and targeting the opposition parties. These are seriously the double standards is as being quote unquote stated by Sanjay Jaiswal and Sanjay Seth, the MPs who comes from the state of Jharkhand. Now Rahul Gandhi had twice stated that we are not willing to listen to Amit Shah's imaginations or his fantasy statements in the house. We are willing to you know, hear him about whether he gave the orders to the police personnel on July 20th who shot with pellet guns, AK-47 being used in Patna in Bihar when the students protested, and who gave these orders is the first demand, and whether if he is culpable, then whether and if he gave the orders, whether he's going to resign or not. So it's a complete deadlock situation. that we have witnessed between the government and opposition, the

0: talks have failed. Remember, it's just not the government which is trying to communicate to the Congress party or the opposition parties regarding the students' protest issue, but also on the FCRA, also on the delimitation. Mr. Rijiju has been trying to speak to the Congress party leadership. The letters have been shared. There are three phone calls that have been made by Mr. Rijiju to Rahul Gandhi. The talks have completely been failed. And therefore, now a new strategy that the government has opted, that let's now talk to the smaller parties of the opposition bloc. If they agree, then certainly we can have discussion with them. When the Congress is adamant of not listening to the government and not ready to sit in the House, let's talk to the other parties. So that's now a new approach that the government is moving forward to. And if smaller opposition parties agrees to this demand of sitting in the House and having a discussion, then surely the government is ready to go ahead with it.
1: So let me put this question to both of you, Aishwarya and Padmaja. I'll come back to Padmaja in a moment from now. Aishwarya, accountability, transparency was the initial demand after the protest that took place on the 20th of July by the opposition MPs. They wanted answers on who shot the students, of course, among other questions that they had for them. But the bottom line was accountability. Now, that has moved to an apology from the Home Minister or the Prime Minister to these students, along with Rahul Gandhi today stating, who shot at these students? My question to you is that if the discussion is not allowed on the floor of the House by opposition MPs today, what is going to be the government's strategy in the next couple of weeks when it comes to this deadlock, when it comes to a no discussion in Parliament?
0: Well, the Congress party and the opposition wants to continue this narrative of Home Minister's silence on the students protest after the monsoon session as well. And therefore, the reason perhaps when there was a complete deadlock for 4 weeks, it is the Congress party which is not, certainly wants this to end over here, because the issue of students protest is concerning to the youth of this country, which is, which is also a voter for the Congress party and the opposition party. The Ram Temple donation theft scam is another big issue that the opposition parties want to continue to have, in the upcoming few months as well, because the Uttar Pradesh Assembly elections are also now coming up in the next few months. So the opposition strategy is very clear. They wanted to continue this narrative, but the government is ensuring that let's have a fair debate and let the people of this country should know that who is not letting the House function, who is running away from the debate. And therefore, the reason perhaps Amit Shah for the very first time came outside the Parliament, he gave those media bites, clarified to the opposition and also to the people of this nation that look, the government is absolutely ready. It is now the opposition which is running away, and I'm ready to sit from 3 p.m. today to 3 p.m. tomorrow. If the opposition comes and have a structural debate, discussion around the students' protest, I'm willing to give each and every answer.
1: Would then the Home Minister's message today mean, in terms of the opposition's narrative, that the Home Minister has been keeping quiet, they've been questioning his silence, but today you have the Home Minister coming out and saying, I'm ready for that debate. Come to Parliament, write to the Speaker, let's speak for the next 12 to 24 hours on this. I will respond on the floor of the House. What does this mean for the opposition strategy that till now has been questioning the Home Minister's silence, Aishwarya?
0: Well, the opposition is clear on their front as far as resignation of either the Home Minister, if he gave the orders to shoot with pellet guns or the tear gases, the violence that occurred. The government on that part has the answers that there were antisocial elements. The reports that came in on the part of the government from the agencies clearly shows that how there were antisocial elements. And the Home Minister Amit Shah in the statement, as I've been told by the sources in the Ministry of Home Affairs as well, that he, during that statement, if happens, then he will certainly give the entire history of those people who are involved and wanted to create such a situation that could terrorize the entire capital. And that's where the police came into action to have the situation being controlled. Now, the Home Minister had been stating that, yes, he is going to answer on every front. On the other side, it is the opposition parties now. First wanting Home Minister to admit, because as Rahul Gandhi stated that the forces, the security agencies comes under Home Ministry, the RAF, the CRPF, the CISF, Delhi Police, all who are responsible to manage the situation on that particular day comes under the Home Minister, and it should be Home Minister who should be liable enough to take the responsibility. And if yes, then he should resign. Prime Minister should also apologize. And of course, the issue of the Ram Temple donation theft scam. The deadlock continues, it seems, as of now. As I mentioned, the Congress Party President Mallikarjun Kharge stepped out and said that we will discuss internally and we'll get back to the government. In an hour from now, things will get more clear as to whether this debate will happen or not.
1: All right. Thank you for joining us live there, Padmaja, as well as Aishwarya. This, of course, will be a top story all day today. In about an hour and 10 minutes, we're going to have Lok Sabha resuming. All eyes will be on what the opposition does next. Will they be writing to the Lok Sabha Speaker, agreeing to a discussion in Parliament on the violence that took place on the 20th of July? We'll have answers only at 2 o'clock. Stay tuned. Slipping to short break.

0: front lines of Kargil. The fury of Operation Sindoor.
1: So many attacks.
0: The chaos and cries of Disaster Zone.
2: In news just coming in, a fresh political storm is brewing around former Pakistan Prime Minister Imran Khan's detention. A bipartisan group of U.S. lawmakers has written to Secretary of State Marco Rubio, urging him to raise concerns with Islamabad over the condition of the detention of Imran Khan and his wife. The lawmakers have also sought an independent assessment of their health, safety and overall well-being. The development comes amid sensational claims by senior Pakistani journalist Wajahat Khan, who says sources within Pakistan's establishment have told him that Imran Khan may have died in custody and that restricted access to the former prime minister is fueling speculation.
3: तीन ऑफिसर्स ने अलग अलग तरीकों से ये इजहार किया है दैट इमरान खान इज नो लॉन्गर विद अस एंड दैट इज द रीजन व्हाई द पाकिस्तान आर्मी एंड द आर्मी चीफ आर कीपिंग हिम फ्रॉम द रेस्ट ऑफ द कंट्री. दिस इज सीरियस इफ इट्स ट्रू. It's not. I hope it's not confirmed yet. But three, these are fears. Ye dar hai, ye khadsha hai, ye khabar nahi hai. Three, senior military sources are fearing that Imran Khan is no longer with us. But these are fears. इन्होंने अपनी आंखों से नहीं देखा मगर अपने कानों से बातें सुनी.
2: Aditya Raj Kaul joining me live. Aditya, international scrutiny mounting and it's mounting at a time when we've just heard from a Pakistani journalist over the concerns over the well-being of Imran Khan.
4: Well, certainly, Vedika, a major controversy developing around the well-being of the former Pakistani Prime Minister Imran Khan, who has been for last several months inside the Adiala jail. In fact, there have been protests carried out by the family members, the sisters of Imran Khan, as well as the party members of the Pakistan Tehreek-e-Insaf. And they've been demanding justice, accountability and transparency. And they also claim that the Pakistani military is not allowing them to meet Imran Khan, also giving him any medical access. And also there are fears now by a senior Pakistani journalist, Wajahat S. Khan, who is claiming that his sources within the Pakistani GHQ, which is the headquarters of the Pakistani military in Rawalpindi, have claimed that Pakistan's former Prime Minister Imran Khan could be well dead. And that's why Asif Munir, the Pakistan Army Chief, is hiding him and hiding the truth from the common people in Pakistan. In fact, on the same day that Wajahat Khan brought this video on his YouTube channel, we also have a letter that has been written by at least 13 lawmakers to the U.S. Secretary of State Marco Rubio, which says that according to reports and in December 2025 communication, the U.S. Special Rapporteur said that Imran Khan is in solitary confinement and there needs to be access to the international norms. And certainly this controversy continues. No response so far from the Pakistan government. The big question is Imran Khan alive or not, and whether the family will get any access in near future.
2: Very important to note, this is a claim being made by a Pakistani journalist. No response from Islamabad yet. Aditya Raj Kaul, thanks for joining me live. We're slipping to a short break. On the other side, I return with Breaking Ground at 1 p.m. Stay tuned.

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3: In 2026, in a country building expressways, building airports, children in the state of Uttar Pradesh are still marching for a road to school. More than 200 school children, joined by around 50 parents, walked nearly 5 kilometers to the Hamirpur Collectorate, carrying the tricolor, raising slogans and demanding something that should never have needed a protest: a road. In Chandupur, more than a dozen villages and hamlets depend on this route, but it is still unpaved. And every monsoon, the road turns into a stretch of water, into a stretch of sludge, sometimes leaving children unable to reach school for days, and ambulances unable to reach critically ill villagers. The district headquarters is just a few kilometers away. Yet, for these families, distance is not the problem, viewer. Neglect is. And yesterday, it was the children who decided they had waited long enough. They marched to the DM's office and asked a question that should embarrass any administration, any system. How can we talk about a new India when children like us still have to protest for a road to school? This is not a demand for luxury. It is a demand for access, a demand for safety, a demand for the right to simply get to school. And perhaps the most uncomfortable question of all, if children have to march to the collectorate to be heard, who exactly was listening before they marched? I'm Vedika Sood. This is Breaking Ground, 1 p.m. These are the headlines we're tracking at this hour. Home Minister Amit Shah hits out at opposition amid parliament deadlock, says ready to debate from 3 p.m. today to 3 p.m. tomorrow. Rahul Gandhi hits out saying Amit Shah is scared. He dodged parliament for 15 days. Tamil Nadu Assembly passes anti-delimitation bill. Chief Minister Vijay asked Senate to permanently retain Lok Sabha's strength at 543. DMK says they were the first party who expressed concerns over delimitation based on population. VVIP access inside Bengaluru prison. Ex-MP Prajwal Revanna found with a phone inside jail. BJP questions the Karnataka Home Minister. In an NDTV impact, the jail officials have been suspended and a probe is underway. Tata Sons chairman N. Chandrasekharan resigns, says he will not be seeking reappointment after his term expires. Resignation comes ahead of the company's annual general meeting later this month. Tata Group shares tumble after his exit. Tragedy in the maximum city. Mumbai landslide killed 6. Several fear trapped. Rescuers hunt for those still trapped under the debris. Big claim made by a Pakistan journalist says Imran Khan is dead. Cite sources in the Pakistani military establishment. US lawmakers urge Marco Rubio to intervene. Seek Khan's health update and check.

The monsoon session of Parliament ends tomorrow, but the deadlock in Parliament continues. The Lok Sabha has been adjourned, the Rajya Sabha adjourned till 2 o'clock. In about 57 minutes from now, it will resume. Now, the Home Minister, Amit Shah, has said the government is ready for a discussion on all issues. Close to noon, he made that statement. It's his first statement made by the Home Minister on this issue that has the opposition MPs protesting inside Parliament and outside. Amit Shah insisted that the government has nothing to hide. He says he will answer all questions and put the facts on record. Meanwhile, Leader of Opposition of the Lok Sabha, Rahul Gandhi, has hit back demanding answers from Amit Shah over alleged police action against protesters on the 20th of July, asking who ordered the firing, the pellet guns and the lathi charge. Now, with both sides trading blame, the focus is firmly on Amit Shah and whether he will answer the opposition's questions in the House. But even before that, will the opposition MPs allow that discussion in

0: Rajya Sabha resume. There has been a challenge, counter challenge, a dare, counter dare here by the Home Minister and a response by Rahul Gandhi. The Home Minister says we're ready for the debate. Why isn't the opposition agreeing? What's the inside track you have for us, given that Amit Shah has stated that from 3 o'clock today till 3 o'clock tomorrow, we have time to discuss this issue? Clearly, the ball now in the opposition's court.
1: Yes, that's right. In fact, from day one of the monsoon session of parliament, opposition has been demanding that there was a police action against protesting students on 20th July, and Home Minister of India must come to the house and make a statement. And today, on the 24th day of the monsoon session of parliament, our Home Minister has clearly spoken that he is ready to come to parliament and make a statement on the demand of the opposition. But now we see opposition MPs led by Rahul Gandhi now demanding that why on the penultimate day of the monsoon session of parliament, such a statement has come from Home Minister. And they now want Home Minister to make a statement to clarify as to who had ordered the police crackdown on the protesting students on 20th July. And if you just listen carefully to the point that Rahul Gandhi was trying to make, the Congress stand is that if the order was from the Home Minister, then he should resign. And if he didn't give the orders, then he was incompetent and he should resign. So clearly, I think politics on the police action against protesting students clearly has cast a shadow throughout the monsoon session of parliament. And with this clear, the latest war of words between Home Minister and Rahul Gandhi is absolutely clear that this political deadlock continues. And unfortunately, the impact of the politics that we now see in parliament is that on the 24th day of parliament, there's only one bill on which a discussion has taken place, in which India Bloc parties has participated, the Public Examination Prevention of Unfair Means Bill, which was passed in Lok Sabha and Rajya Sabha. But apart from this, there is no other legislation in which the India Bloc parties led by Congress Party has taken part in any kind of discussion so far. And with the kind of words that have been exchanged now, the statement and counter statement that have come from the government and opposition parties, it is absolutely clear that this deadlock over the police action over students clearly seems to have cast a shadow on the functioning of parliament, and this deadlock for the moment continues. That's right.
0: Anshu, do stay with me. Let's just take you through what the Home Minister had said and the response to his statement by the Leader of Opposition of the Lok Sabha, Rahul Gandhi. Now, Home Minister Amit Shah and Leader of the Opposition, Rahul Gandhi, have challenged each other inside and outside Parliament. The Home Minister has accused the opposition of avoiding a debate, insisting that the government is ready for a discussion on every issue raised by the opposition. The Home Minister says the government has nothing to hide, that the government and the Home Minister are prepared to listen to all points of view in the House and will answer every question with facts. Rahul Gandhi, however, has hit back and said and accused the Home Minister of dodging accountability. The Congress leader has demanded answers on who ordered action against students, who authorized the use of pellet guns, and who directed the lathi charge. Rahul Gandhi has said that if those orders came from the Home Minister, then the Home Minister must take responsibility and resign. Some details emerging when it comes to the Air India probe on that flight. What we're getting to know is that probe is getting murkier for several reasons. According to sources, during the onward flight from Delhi to Phuket, the pilot in question had gone to the bathroom and, as per protocol, had called a cabin attendant to sit in his seat. This cabin attendant was not good in handling the operation of the seat where she was to sit, which is the pilot seat, and the pilot reprimanded the crew member. Later, he wanted to make amends and took the crew members to a party in Phuket. Now, there are more details that my colleague Vishnu Shom, Senior Managing Editor, has for us. Vishnu, over to you.
2: Well, I'm just going to run through a sequence of events.
0: Yes.
2: We've been able to corroborate this through two sources, which is why what we have, we believe, is accurate. For starters, this is the sequence of events. And this concerns the erratic behavior of the pilot in command of the flight between Phuket and Delhi. Captain Vashisht is his name. He's an A320 commander. He's in his mid-30s, as I understand it. When the flight was operating on the initial leg from Delhi to Phuket, It was at this stage that he needed to go to the washroom. He called the flight attendant to come and sit on his seat. That's standard protocol. This cabin attendant was unable to operate the seat properly, and therefore he reprimanded her. But then it is believed that he wanted to ensure that things with this entire crew were all right. And subsequently, after they landed in Phuket and there was a layover in Phuket, they all went for a party. I'm unclear if the first officer on this flight went for this party at all. Subsequently, when the flight was to return, there were some reports from passengers which said or indicated that the pilot's behavior, even before the flight operated, was somewhat was erratic. He appeared to be somewhat disheveled. The flight did operate, and then at some stage during the flight, when it was flying over Orissa, as I understand it, there was an emergency scenario which emerged, details of which we've broken on NDTV. At this stage, the pilot was standing. He wasn't strapped in, but he was standing behind the co-pilot. Now, this is when there was a stall warning which emerged. And as per protocol, the co-pilot, who was then flying the aircraft, brought the nose of the aircraft down, but it would have been a hasty maneuver. The aircraft dropped about 300 feet. He did this as per protocol, because if there is a stall warning that happens, you need to push the nose of the aircraft down so that you regain airspeed to ensure that the aircraft is properly flying. At this stage, because of what are called negative Gs, the pilot who was standing behind the co-pilot actually flew upwards along with people in the back of the aircraft, the passengers and the cabin crew. That's when a lot of people had these very serious injuries. And subsequently, this pilot was found on the floor of the aircraft at this stage. The cabin crew, I believe, at some stage were able to spot him, and it could be that they assisted him to his seat, or he was able to get back to his seat. But from here onwards, it was the co-pilot who actually operated the aircraft and, as I understand it, landed the aircraft. I should also mention that my sources are indicating that before the flight took off from Phuket to Delhi, one of the cabin crew members on board the flight did not want to operate in the front of the cabin with this particular pilot, and has, in a complaint, said that she had requested operating in the back of the aircraft, and that apparently was something which was taking place. Once this aircraft landed, there was, either from Air India or the Director General of Civil Aviation, an investigator who was already there, because by then they knew that there was something very serious which had happened on this particular flight. And then, of course, he had to be helped to stand, as I understand it, he had to be helped to proceed towards a urine test, and that urine test has, the pilot has failed. So there are two sets of events. One, the erratic behavior of the pilot, and the fact that he has now tested positive for the consumption of marijuana, which is obviously a banned substance, and certainly as a pilot, you cannot have that in your bloodstream. And secondly, the technical issues on the flight. Now, whether one was linked to the other has not been established.
0: Thanks for that detailed understanding of what went on during that flight from Delhi to Phuket and then back. But I want to understand from you, what could this mean for the pilot in question? Can he be arrested, Vishnu?
2: Well, that's something that I've been trying to get more details on throughout the morning. Now, there are rules governing, or it's called the CARD, the Civil Aviation Regulations of the country. That's been, those are enacted laws. They govern the operation of flights. So there are guidelines over there on what exactly takes place if a pilot tests positive for the use of drugs. And some of those guidelines appear to be fairly weak, that it's just 3 months that you're grounded, after which, assuming that you're able to get off these drugs, you're allowed to fly again. But then there is the entire issue of endangering the lives of passengers. That also is something that needs to be looked at, considering the fact that there have been serious injuries on this aircraft. Could one argue that there was willful endangerment? There was reckless behavior. So on the one hand, you've got the Aircraft Act, the Civil Aviation Regulations, and then you've got the BNS, which governs, all the other rules in the country. So will there be an arrest of this pilot? That's something we'll need to wait on. But I can also tell you that at 10 a.m. this morning, the first batch of crew members, the pilots and the cabin crew, did appear before the Accident Investigation Board for to be questioned. So that has taken place as well. And as I understand it, they've asked for lawyers.
0: I think one of the most concerning bits that you brought to us right now is there was a point in time when this pilot was also on the floor of the cockpit.
2: You know, I think this entire bit about the floor of the cockpit needs to be understood.
0: Yes.
2: The pilot, when this incident took place, and by incident, I mean the technical problems in the aircraft, there was a stall warning which was recorded. There is an incident report which has been filed by the pilots and Air India and submitted to the DGCA, which says that there were a lot of technical issues. When this technical issue happened, the pilot was not in his seat. A pilot doesn't need to be on their seat necessarily. He was apparently, and we've reported this yesterday on NDTV, behind the co-pilot, and they were talking about the air conditioning on the aircraft. That is when the stall warning took place. And then when a stall warning happens, in other words, the aircraft, for whatever the reason is, according to the sensors, is losing its ability to actually fly in straight and level flight. There is something called a memory item. In other words, pilots, even the most basic trainees are told, if you are about to stall in the air, right, you need to push the nose of the aircraft down so that you regain airspeed, so that there is lift which is available underneath the wings of the aircraft, and then you can level out. But during the course of this maneuver, if you suddenly push the nose down, then you get into what is called a negative G scenario. We live in a positive G environment. Our bones are structured to operate in a 1G environment. That's what we work in. The threshold of a negative G environment for an A320 class aircraft is -1G. It appears that this aircraft may have exceeded -1G. Physically, what happened in the aircraft is when the nose went down very sharply, the pilot physically went up and possibly hit the roof of the aircraft. That's certainly something that happened to the people in the back, some of whom have had very serious injuries. So it was at the end of that when the aircraft righted, he was found, he was seated on the floor of the cockpit. Now, that could have been because of the emergency he encountered. That may not necessarily have been because, linked to his consumption of marijuana. So that is something that's difficult to establish. So I just want to put that clarification out for you. Vedika, but go ahead and ask me more.
0: I also want to understand from you, the cabin crew that you were talking about, a cabin attendant, from the crew, also not very happy with the interactions with the pilot on the way back, also telling the cabin crew in charge that he or she didn't want to, I think it's a female here, didn't want to be close.
2: It's a female here.
0: Didn't want to be close to the cockpit.
2: You know, I've got the entire manifest. I've got the names of all the crew members. I've got the names of the pilots as well. And as I understand it, on the basis of these two sources that I've spoken to, that one of the cabin crew members was upset with the pilot on the onward flight. Was upset with the pilot because there'd been some sort of an interaction with them where the pilot reprimanded this cabin crew member. I know her name as well. I'm not putting that out on air right now because she was unable to efficiently operate the jump seat where the pilot was seated for the flight between Delhi to Phuket. The first leg of the flight, he wanted to go to the bathroom, so he reprimanded her. Later, for whatever the reason was, all of these crew members went out to a party. The pilot was one of them. I'm unclear at this stage whether the co-pilot was among them. But whatever happened in the party happened. But prior to operating the return flight from Phuket to Delhi, this flight attendant is reported to have told, according to my sources, the cabin crew in charge that she did not want to operate in the front or near the cockpit of the aircraft. I believe she asked to operate the aircraft or carry out her role and responsibilities right in the back of the aircraft. So there was some sort of disagreement. And I can also tell you that my sources are suggesting, and this is twin sourced, that there has been a complaint filed by one of the cabin crew members. Now, whether this is a spoken complaint or it's a written complaint or it finds part as part of a larger complaint, we do not know. But it's been reported elsewhere as well that there is a complaint which was filed, and that allegation suggested that the pilot had been consuming marijuana. And that, of course, is something as a result of the two urine tests which he failed, which can now be confirmed.
0: Vishnu, yesterday you had also brought to our viewers, and this was through sources, that the pilot had tested positive for psychoactive substances during the post-flight screening in Delhi. Now, usually, what's the action that is expected from the authorities in a situation like this? And could it be different given the number of injuries we've seen, plus a cabin crew member also filing a complaint against the pilot in question?
2: That's the key point. And, you know, whether this pilot is going to be arrested on the basis of the BNS or not, that is something that we are going to have to wait and see. Whether he's going to be arrested on the basis of the Aircraft Act is something we're going to have to wait and see. Is this the first offense? As I understand it, in the case of this pilot, it is. Therefore, some of the guidelines say that he has to be grounded for 3 months and then he has to clean himself up and then he can resume his operations. Whether that is something that's going to happen, I don't know. I think what would happen most likely is that the investigation process would carry on until such time as they take a decision on whether an arrest is imminent. But I think there would be a larger legal process looking at willful endangerment, reckless behavior, read in conjunction with the Aircraft Act. So that's something that they haven't gotten to as yet. But to directly answer your question on whether or not this is a criminal offense, I think some would suggest that it is.
0: Vishnu, do stay with me. We also have Shiva Roor, who had spoken to a passenger who had found the pilot's behavior a bit suspect. Let's just listen into that conversation.
3: The pilot, according to our sources, has tested positive for marijuana. You were on that flight. Your first reaction, sir?
4: Sir, me and my brother were one of the very last passengers who came on the flight with the same pilot. And I had discussion with the pilot. I asked the pilot, is the flight on time? Are we late enough? What is happening? He was very slow. His eyes were red. And at the same moment, I just had a very funny conversation with my brother. He seemed to be high. And what happened after that, you all know.
3: You told your brother he seems to be high, which means you spoke to him while the aircraft was on the ground in Phuket?
4: Yes. We were the last two passengers and one pilot which came on board.
3: But it wasn't serious enough for you to think about getting off the plane. You just went ahead with the flight?
4: Obviously, we were not sure about it. Who knew if he's high or not?
3: So when you heard about this piece of information that NDTV has now reported, what went through your mind that two dope tests have taken place, blood tests have taken place, urine tests have taken place? In both of them, substances have been found. In the latest one, apparently, he's tested positive for marijuana in his blood.
4: Yeah, after the first test, which was failed, I told my brother, I called him, I was like, see, we were on, even on the first interview that he gave, right after the airport, we exited the airport and we were going to the hospital. I was the first person to say in any interview, he seemed to be high. And when we said that, we were made a joke of. Mm-hmm. There were memes on the internet and everything that how do you think he's able to fly? He's a pilot. Do they not have any BA test or anything? But it came to my notice that on the international flights, the BA tests are done post-flight, not pre-flight. No one was believing it until you cleared it out.
3: Can you describe for us what happened? You know, we've spoken to some of the passengers. We have a handful of videos inside the cabin when that incident took place. Can you describe for us in your own words what you saw, what you experienced?
4: So after 2 hours in the flight, when the breakfast was served and everyone was relaxing after the breakfast, me and my brother were seated together. And our eyes were closed. Suddenly we hear a very, very noisy sound. I cannot even explain, when a fighter jet crosses a head, right? Exactly a sound like that. And the next moment I knew my brother hit the roof 3 to 4 times. And everything was flying around. People were bleeding, shouting, crying for help, telling pilot to stop. But the only thing we could see is pilot concern was that it was the first time in my life I saw any pilot come out of their cockpit and started giving coaching to the passengers not to record, not to do this, please, baat ka patangad ban jayega, was his clear statement, which have been recorded on the videos as well. We are having a life and death situation. Who is so worried about getting clicked on a camera or anything like that? I've never seen someone. And his major concern was not to stop the flight and provide everyone medical treatment. His major thing was to land back in Delhi so he didn't have to get any questions around or anything like that. So he did not do any emergency landing anywhere else.
0: Senior Managing Editor Vishnu Soam still with us. Vishnu, very quickly, if you could recap for us what you know through your sources about the flight from Delhi to Phuket. Yesterday, you brought us the details of the flight from Phuket to Delhi in detail. Very quickly, if you could recap for our viewer the details you have for us for that flight from Delhi to Phuket.
2: Well, what I'd like to do, Vedika, is actually break some news on this.
0: Yes.
2: And what I'm reading right now on my screen is the flight safety statement, the formal submission which was given by Air India to the Director General of Civil Aviation. It's called the flight safety statement, in-flight upset, stall warning event. We will be sharing a few details of this. I've already reported on it, but I can tell you that I have the report with me. And therefore, there is one part which is important about what the pilot actually was feeling like before, taking off from Delhi. From Phuket to Delhi. I'm reading this out as is. The published roster pattern, though within the applicable rest period minima, placed both operating sectors, in other words, Delhi-Phuket and Phuket-Delhi, within the window of circadian low and night period. In other words, it's a period when it's tougher for the body to adjust because of day and night. Sector 1 required reporting 10 minutes past midnight, necessitating pre-flight preparation well before 10 a.m., 10 p.m. local, and obtaining adequate quality sleep in the hours prior proved difficult. So in other words, here is the pilot, and this is the pilot statement, saying that it was proving difficult for him to have slept prior to the flight. Post-flight duties and transit to the layover hotel in Phuket routinely took upwards of 1.5 to 2 hours, further compressing available daytime rest, which is often below the minimum required for adequate recovery. In other words, the pilot over here is saying that he was tired, and therefore the big question which needs to be asked is, if he was tired, how is it that cabin crew members and the pilot, perhaps both of them, I'm not clear, went on a party at a subsequent stage? So and here is an important statement, and it's in inverted commas. I disclose for completeness that I had separately been experiencing sleep difficulty over a preceding period related to personal circumstances for which I had been prescribed medication by my family doctor. During the layover, I personally attempted rest. Sleep did not come easily, and I judged that light activity, such as walking, would be constructive for sleep quality. So number one, the pilot over here, Vedika, says that he was having sleep difficulty over for some period prior to this flight. There were personal circumstances as well. He had been prescribed medication by his family doctor. Subsequently, of course, we found out that the test has come positive for the consumption of marijuana, right? So medication is one thing, and that also has to be cleared by the airline. Whether it was or not is unclear, but this statement doesn't indicate that it was. I've got many other details which we've actually flashed, but I think this part is actually important. The name of the commander of the flight, Captain Sudeep Vashisht, he's at the center of all of what we have been talking about.
0: Vishnu Soam, thank you so much for joining us there. But key findings there that Vishnu has brought to us, especially that statement where the pilot claimed that he was sleep deficient at that point because of personal reasons and was prescribed medication by the family as well on this family doctor in this case. Thank you so much for joining us there, Vishnu. But very quickly, let's just also recap for you what we know in terms of the internal safety report. The most dramatic moments unfolded inside the cockpit of AI-2379. The captain was out of his seat, standing behind the first officer, and the two were discussing the aircraft's air conditioning system when suddenly the autopilot disconnected and a stall warning sounded. The aircraft's nose pitched up, triggering an immediate stall recovery response from the first officer, who pushed the nose down sharply to regain airspeed. That sent the aircraft into a steep dive. For a few seconds, the cockpit went weightless. The pilots and loose objects floated upwards, with the captain himself being thrown into the air along with manuals and other unsecured items. The captain then grabbed hold of the first officer as he tried to regain his own position and work his way back to his seat. He activated the seatbelt sign on his way back, strapped himself in and called out, quote unquote, "I have controls." He then took over the aircraft. The throttles were pushed to the maximum continuous thrust to arrest the descent. The aircraft lost around 300 feet at its

maximum point before the pilots managed to recover it. What the report describes is essentially a few chaotic scenes in which the aircraft went from a stall warning to a sharp dive, and the pilots had to regain control almost immediately. On that note, we slip into a short break. News and updates continue here on Breaking Ground in moments from now. Stay tuned.

0: Welcome back. Big shake-up in the Tata Sons leadership ahead of the annual general meeting, on the 18th of August. N. Chandrasekaran, the chairman of Tata Sons, has decided to step down from the top job at the Tata Group's holding company. Chandrasekaran will complete his current tenure, which runs till February next year. Issuing a statement, he has said his proposed five-year extension did not receive unanimous board support. He therefore decided not to seek reappointment and has asked the board to finalize his successor soon for a smooth transition. His exit comes amid reported tensions between Tata Sons and Tata Trusts, which holds 66% stake in Tata Sons. We're now going to take you through the nine-year journey of Chandrasekaran at Tata's. Let's just take you through some of those details. In 2017, you had Chandrasekaran taking charge. He was appointed the executive chairman of Tata Sons. In 2022, he got a second term and was reappointed executive chairman for 5 years. That's how long the term was. In 2024, after Ratan Chandra was at the helm and became the public face of the Tata Group following Ratan Tata's death in October 2024. Now in 2026, as we have just told you, and we broke this a couple of hours ago, he has decided to step down and will complete his tenure, and that tenure runs till February 2027. So that's the latest that we have for you. Chandrasekaran has submitted his resignation. He will be completing his tenure, and that tenure runs till 2027. He has been a part of the Tata journey. He was appointed executive chairman of Tata Sons in 2017. In 2022, that term was extended. It was a five-year term that was extended. It was a second term given to Chandra. That's the latest. We're going to try and get you the latest on this in terms of reactions. Initially, when the news broke, the shares of the company also did see a dip. Managing editor NDTV Prophet Tamanna now joins me live. Tamanna, a lot of reactions, I'm sure, have been coming in ever since this announcement has been made by N. Chandrasekaran. Just take us through the latest in terms of reactions and what this means for the next 6 months for the company.
1: Hi, Vedika. Well, the swiftest and quickest reactions usually are seen on the stock price. And all of the Tata Group stocks, the listed entities at least, saw a downtick. TCS, which is in a sense what N. Chandra used to helm, right, before he moved on to his position in Tata Sons, saw the biggest downtick. The stock is down about 5%. But the reactions are beyond what you're seeing on the trading screen. We've been spending the morning speaking to a whole host of corporate lawyers. We even spoke to a biographer. He's written a book on the brand of Tata Group, etc. And they made a couple of observations. One, the manner in which the message was put out and the fact that it has been made public came as a bit of a surprise, because that's not how it usually works in the Tata Group. There was a board meeting slated on the 18th of August. This letter, this note and decision clearly is an attempt to preempt any decision which would have been made then. So before anyone else could decide, not decide, this debate has been ended by N. Chandra on whether he will get an extension by saying, I'm simply not offering myself up for extension. The next part of what you mentioned, what happens next, what the street would expect and what stakeholders in the Tata Group, including large clients, etc., would expect, is that there be a very quick response from the board of Tata Sons. Either a committee be formed to find the next successor, a timeline be set, some kind of a response and a succession plan needs to come quickly. Having said that, in a group this size, where each individual company has its own executive leadership and its own succession plan, is anything going to change in a dramatic way or a negative way for the operations of the group day to day? The answer is no. It is more, I suppose, a question of corporate intrigue than anything else.
0: Also, Tamanna, very quickly, the focus now will be on a leadership transition. What details can you share with us? All eyes on that transition given the announcement of resignation.
1: So the leadership transition is going to be a matter of great speculation,
0: yes,
1: which I will refrain from at this point. But what I could say is that there is time, right? He stays on, and Chandra stays on till February 2027. What would typically happen in this place is either you'd see someone externally or internally. Also remember that N. Chandrasekaran taking the position of Tata Sons chairman, if you look at it from the perspective of the long history of the Tata Group, itself was an outlier because he was not a member of the Tata family, not from the Parsi community. So that had never happened. That was a first. Does that set a precedent for when the next leader is chosen? That is one question. But what is sure is that this leadership transition will be very clearly laid out. It's not going to happen in a day or two. One of the comments that I got, Vedika, was also it's possible N. Chandra will be part of that hunt for a leadership transition because he's, remember, had a 40-year relationship with the Tata Group. And he's the whole group has made huge strides under him as well. Yes, there are questions about losses on Air India, was TCS up to the mark on AI, but the foray into semiconductors, what Tata Electronics has been doing, what they've done with electric vehicles, that's also something that N. Chandra has helmed. So it's possible that he's also part of this hunt for the next leader.
0: Also, very quickly, if you could update us on the shares of the Tata Group companies after the announcement, Tamanna.
1: Yeah, so like I said, you had an initial dip on most of the Tata Group stocks, and TCS, which is the Tata Consultancy Services, the IT company, saw the biggest hit. Part of that reason could be that, you know, that's been under N. Chandra's leadership for the longest time. And now, of course, he's moved on to a larger role at Tata Sons chairman. So the group companies did take a bit of a dive. It's possible, and that's how it works in the stock market, that you could see a recovery if there is an announcement made that, you know, there's going to be a committee to look for a new leader, etc. I wouldn't put too much store by temporary glitches or ups and downs or volatility in the stock. That's the kind of first sharp reaction you see. The real reactions will solidify over the next few days as people start digesting the very public fashion in which this has happened. While we're on the subject, I want to take you through the note. And I know you're running those lines on the screen, but one part of it is very important, the note that N. Chandra has put out, where he's laying out the framework of why he's made this decision. He says that the Sir Dorabji Trust ratified his extension already. The Sir Ratan Tata Trust ratified his extension. The Remunerations Committee of Tata Sons ratified his extension. It was brought before the board in February, where one person, one board member, did not make a decision at that time. He also goes on to say the last time his term was extended, it was unanimous. Now, keep in mind, there is no legal requirement for a unanimous agreement to his position to extend as Tata Sons chairman. On a moral ground, he has decided, as per his note, to say that once there was no unanimity, he decided to defer the decision. Now that 6 months have passed and there's no deliberation, he's like, let's cut out the uncertainty. Let me, in fact, say I will not continue.
0: All right, Tamanna, thank you so much for joining me here on Breaking Ground with the latest on that big resignation when it comes to the Tata Group. Moving on now to international news. Well, it reads like a Hollywood thriller, but it certainly is real. Last month on the 8th, the White House told the world president, U.S. President Donald Trump, while he was flying out of Ankara, what we do know now is that indeed there was a change in the aircraft that was used. But also, as part of the explosive new investigation findings, the viral tarmac footage also has revealed that things might not be what they seemed. To escape a purportedly active, highly credible Iranian assassination plot, the president was smuggled off the iconic aircraft and hidden in the back of an airport catering food truck, which has now been confirmed by the US president.
2: It begins under the glare of international television cameras. The date is the 8th of July. President Donald Trump boards the legacy Air Force One, waving goodbye after a tense NATO summit. The media thinks he is locked safely inside, but look at the opposite side of the 747. Out of public view, an ordinary airport catering truck, usually reserved for loading mid-flight meals, becomes a purported presidential escape vehicle. Trump, in a tight circle of top aides, sneak into the back of the metal cargo container. The truck hydraulically lowers to the tarmac and nonchalantly drives away across the open airfield. The catering truck then ferries Trump to this, an Air Force C-32A. The president boards the smaller jet in complete secrecy, while the massive 747 serves as an empty decoy. On board the decoy Air Force One, the White House press pool and essential staff are flying totally blind. Reporters are strictly ordered by staff to lock down their window shades for takeoff, entirely unaware that the president is not even on the plane.
3: Do you know why they had us close our window blinds? That was not usual. So
4: probably on a dangerous flight because of the sleaze bags that we have to deal with.
3: So you think that Iran was possibly thinking trying
4: to... Well, I mean, if they asked you to close your windows, probably they'd feel that way. They didn't ask me to close mine, but if they did, I would have done it. You know, these are sick people. So I could see something like that. I didn't know they did that, but I could see something.
2: The chilling joke takes on a completely different meaning now that the press corps knows that they were used as human decoys to draw eyes away from an active assassination threat. Congressional leaders are already calling for an immediate investigation into the massive security deception. First uncovered by the Washington Post, the massive security ruse has since been verified by the New York Times and global news networks. Bureau Report, NDTV World.
0: What's interesting is this isn't the first time a U.S. president has used a decoy aircraft strategy during a sensitive foreign visit. In fact, there is a striking precedent from the year 2000 when the then president of the United States of America, Bill Clinton, traveled from India to Pakistan amid serious security concerns. During that trip, an unmarked aircraft accompanied Air Force One, and Clinton secretly switched planes before entering Pakistani airspace. The operation was kept tightly under wraps until after landing in Islamabad. Clinton ultimately emerged from the secondary aircraft, ensuring that the exact movements of the president remained concealed for security reasons. The extraordinary measures reflected fears over potential threats during the visit, which lasted just a few hours but required one of the most elaborate security operations of its time. So Donald Trump's reported plane switch may be grabbing headlines today, but history shows that when security risks are high, cloak and dagger travel arrangements are not unprecedented for a president of America. Moving on now, Cristiano Ronaldo and Georgina are married. We bring you the details in this report.
2: And scoring goals to finally making their ultimate relationship status official. Cristiano Ronaldo and Georgina Rodriguez are officially married. The football superstar and Spanish-Argentine model tied the knot on August 11th in Portugal's Caceres in an intimate civil ceremony surrounded by their children. No grand stadium wedding, no celebrity spectacle. Just family and one of football's most famous couples making it official. The love story began nearly a decade ago in 2016. Ronaldo first met Georgina at a Gucci store in Madrid, where she was working as a sales assistant. Nearly 10 years later, she's become a global fashion figure and a Netflix star, and now Mrs. Ronaldo. The couple made their relationship public back in 2017 and went on to build a blended family. They share two daughters, Elana Martina and Bella Esmeralda. While Georgina is also part of the lives of Ronaldo's three other children, Cristiano Jr. and twins, Eva and Mateo. In August 2025, after years together, Georgina announced their engagement with the words, "Yes, I do, in this and in all my lives." And now the engagement has led to the wedding. After almost a decade together, the couple has officially begun a new chapter as husband and wife. Ronaldo has won some of football's biggest trophies, but this is a milestone of a very different kind. From a meeting at a Gucci store in Madrid to a life built together. From dating to I do, Cristiano Ronaldo and Georgina Rodriguez have made their final signing.
0: And with that, it's a wrap on this edition of Breaking Ground. We'll be back with more news and updates in moments from now. Stay tuned to NDTV and thank you for watching.

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6: A very good afternoon. You're watching NDTV 24/7. I'm Divya Vada. We have a whole lot lined up for you, including the Home Minister challenging the opposition to a 24-hour debate. We're going to get you details. First, the headlines. Amit Shah heads out at the opposition amid Parliament deadlock, says ready to debate from 3 p.m. today to 3 p.m. tomorrow. 24-hour session. Rahul Gandhi heads out at Amit Shah, says that he's dodged the Parliament for 15 days because he was scared. Tamil Nadu Assembly passes anti-delimitation bill. The Chief Minister of the state asked the centre to permanently retain the strength of the Lok Sabha at 543 seats. DMK says they were the first party who expressed concerns over delimitation based on population growth. And then we have the VVIP access inside a prison in Bengaluru. The ex-MP Prajwal Revanna has been found with a phone inside jail. The BJP is questioning the Karnataka's Home Minister. This is NDTV's big impact, with the jail official has now been suspended and a probe is underway. NDTV accesses shocking details of the Air India high pilot. Also saying the pilot was out of his seat during warning. He was found seated on the floor of the cockpit. The crew helped the pilot reach his seat. And then we have Tata Sons chairman N. Chandrasekaran, who has resigned, says he will not be seeking a reappointment. Resignation comes just days ahead of the annual general meeting that was scheduled for the 18th of this month. Tata Group shares tumble after the exit of N. Chandra. And Mumbai landslide has killed six, several feared to be trapped. Rescuers are

0: the government moving to move the motion to send this bill to the JPC?
1: Well, Divya, it was Union Parliamentary Affairs Minister who was trying to consult the leaders from the opposition parties regarding their view as the FCRA bill. The Home Minister, in fact, was consulting to different political leaders as well from the opposition. And also, he spoke to the members of the minority groups and also the chief ministers from the northeastern part of the country. And certainly it was, different leaders from the opposition bloc who stated that this bill should be sent to the GPC for further scrutiny, to which now the sources are stating that government has agreed on sending the FCRA Amendment Bill 2026, which was already part of the Lok Sabha as far as the government's introduction back in March 2026 during the budget session. And now it will be sent to the Joint Parliamentary Committee for further scrutiny. In the Lok Sabha, in the supplementary list of business, the government has stated that this is the part of agenda. It will be either Home Minister of the country or Nityanand Rai, the MOS Home, who would be, will be moving this bill towards sending it to the Joint Parliamentary Committee for further scrutiny, which certainly would be a part of a well decision from the opposition bloc as well.
0: Right, Ishwara, thank you so much for getting us those very details. Stay on with us. Of course, we have more news coming about as far as the parliament is concerned. Now, let's just also get you the latest when it comes to the second last day of the monsoon session of the parliament that ends tomorrow. But the deadlock in the parliament is continuing. We have the Home Minister saying that the government is ready to discuss all issues and has nothing to hide. Amit Shah says he will answer every question and place the facts on record. We have Rahul Gandhi on the other side. He's demanding answers from Amit Shah over the alleged police action that was taken against the students protesting in Jantar Mantar on the 20th of July. He has also questioned who ordered that firing, the use of pellet guns and a lathi charge. So Amit Shah there challenging the opposition to a 24-hour debate in Parliament.
2: देखिए सबसे पहले तो लापता भाग गए इस प्रकार की भाषा भारत की सार्वजनिक जीवन में और संसदीय जीवन में अभी अभी सुनाई पड़ती है जब से संसद सत्र शुरू हुआ तब से लगातार मैं संसद में आता हूं मेरी चैम्बर में 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
3: 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Who blinded one of the students? Who shot one of the students in the ear? Who gave the order to beat the students with lathis, with nails? Who gave that order? That order was implemented by the Home Ministry. Delhi Police and RAC are both Home Ministry systems. Did Mr. Amit Shah give this order to shoot our children? Or did he not? If he did, he should resign because he is culpable. And if he did not, he should resign because he is incompetent.
4: बताइए आप क्या सोचते हैं कौन रिस्पॉन्सिबल है इसके लिए जब हजारों छात्र इकट्ठे होते हैं उनकी एक मांग है आप उन पे लाठी बरसाते हो आप उन पे पैलेट गन चलाते हो बिहार में उन पे AK-47 चलाते हो तो आप जवाबदेह नहीं हो जनता के प्रति तो हम चुप बैठे बस आप लोगों की तरह जिस तरह से आप चुप बैठते हैं हम भी चुप बैठे हैं ये चाहते हैं
5: डिमांडिंग फ्रॉम जुलाई 20th

0: Minister there. Interestingly, there is constant parallels which are being drawn between Jharkhand and Delhi for the simple reason that when a discussion happens, both are going to be brought up because both concern the issue of students and agitating students, those who agitated in Delhi at Jantar Mantar, that was on the 20th of July, ending with the resignation of Education Minister Dharmendra Pradhan. And here, where the agitation is still underway, and even as we speak, you've got students sitting there. So for the Congress in particular, it is going to be a tightrope walk. Will they come for a discussion inside Parliament remains the key question. Back to you.
1: Right. Padmaja, you know, Rahul Gandhi is saying that he's not interested in hearing listening to a lecture from the Home Minister. That is a response that we've heard so far from Rahul Gandhi.
0: Absolutely, and which is also very important because remember, over the last 15 days or over the last 10 days, the demand has been very clear that Amit Shah, the Home Minister, should come and make a statement in Parliament. And on multiple occasions, at least on 5 different occasions, that is what the LOP and other members of the Congress have said, that whatever happened at Jantar Mantar, whatever happened in Delhi on the 20th of July, the answers are expected from the Home Minister because whatever happened would be on his watch and on his instructions. Now, when Amit Shah has said that I am willing to make a statement and everything, we have nothing to hide, we are not running away, we are going to discuss everything, that is what Amit Shah said. Now, is it a shifting of goalposts that has taken place? Because importantly, others within the Congress, Priyanka Gandhi Vadra, the Congress party's official handle, Rajya Sabha MP Pawan Khera, they are all still saying that we want answers from Amit Shah. However, Mr. Gandhi has said nobody is interested. We are not interested in listening to Amit Shah. What we want right now is his resignation. So does this mean that there is going to be no midway, that that the two sides have no meeting point when it comes to having a discussion? That remains the critical issue at present. Back to you.
1: Right, Padmaja, of course, drawing parallels to the situation that unfolded in Jantar Mantar and now in Jharkhand. And of course, where does this really leave Rahul Gandhi, perhaps on a back footing, given the fact that, you know, there have been similar situations. So if they're demanding answers from Amit Shah, they could perhaps have, be needing to provide those same answers back in that debate that could perhaps start at 3 p.m. this afternoon and go on for 24 hours till 3 p.m. tomorrow. Has this ever happened in Parliament before, Padmaja? Right, we will have Padmaja back with us a moment from now. We have breaking news coming in at the moment. So it is the Lok Sabha Secretary General who has tabled the report of the inquiry committee concerning Justice Verma in the Lok Sabha. So that is the breaking news coming in as far as the Lok Sabha Secretary General that has tabled the report of the inquiry committee concerning Justice Verma. So this is, of course, in connection to the amount of money that was found at his residence during Holi. And that is, there was complete denial because this was a room that was outside the house. This was perhaps in the garage sort of a room where money was found. And why? Because there was a fire and there were people from the fire department who had come there to put out that fire when they recovered this kind of money that was there at the residence. So this report of that inquiry committee, which invested allegations against Justice Verma, against whom these removal proceedings were initiated over the alleged discovery of that unaccounted cash that was found at his residence while he was away. So the Lok Sabha Secretary General tabled that report of the inquiry committee, and basically what have they found in that report is of a big consequence when it comes to Justice Verma, and that is going to be very, very concerning when it comes to what has been found as far as that report is concerned. So here we have breaking news coming in regard to Justice Verma, and that is, in order to know more about this, we have Himanshu, my colleague, joining us. Himanshu, talk us through the Lok Sabha Secretary General tabling that report of that inquiry committee concerning Justice Verma in the Lok Sabha. Well, we have Himanshu, my colleague. We seem to be having a technical issue there. Justice Yashwant Verma's inquiry report that will be tabled in the Lok Sabha today. This is the report of the three-member inquiry committee that investigated allegations against Justice Verma. The former judge of the Allahabad and Delhi High Courts is said to be tabled in the Lok Sabha, bringing the controversial Cash at Home case formally before the parliament. We have Himanshu, my colleague, back with us now. Himanshu, talk us through, you know, this is a very important day given the fact that there is only perhaps a day and a half left of the monsoon session. And today is the day when that report of the inquiry committee against Justice Verma is expected to be tabled in the Lok Sabha.

0: Before we get Aishwarya, let's just get in breaking news coming in. It's the FCRA bill be referred to a joint committee of the House consisting of 21 members of the House to be nominated by the Honorable Speaker in the Lok Sabha and 10 members of the Rajya Sabha to be nominated by the Honorable Chairman of the Rajya Sabha. That in order to constitute a sitting of the joint committee, the quorum shall be as near as maybe one-third of that total number of members of the joint committee that the committee shall make a report to this basically by the last day of the first week of the winter session. So that is the joint committee to have 31 members in all, the Lok Sabha to nominate 21 members and 10 from the Rajya Sabha. So Rajya Sabha will be nominating 10 of their members. So that will be basically the committee that is going to be filing its report that is due by the winter session. This, let's just listen in to what is being said.
1: Targeting NGOs and minority institutions, those who are doing good work. One side, ours is getting complete donation from the foreign countries. On one side, ours is getting. On the other side, government is trying to target the minorities and NGOs. The government should withdraw this. The government should withdraw this bill. We demand for the withdrawal.
2: Sri Kiran Ji, Sri Kiran Ji.
3: Kesi Venugopal Ji, bilkul galat baat kar rahe. और ये कई दिनों से कांग्रेस पार्टी और बाकी लोगों ने मांग किया है कि ये जेपीसी में भेजा जाए। ये तो कांग्रेस पार्टी और बाकी विपक्ष के लोगों ने भी कहा, 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
0: Right, now it is, of course, the Lok Sabha that's been adjourned till 3 o'clock in the afternoon, and this is the second last day of the monsoon session. We heard Kiran Rijiju saying that the FCRA does not target minorities, but Akhilesh Yadav there saying we are against the FCRA bill. So the Foreign Contribution Amendment Bill has triggered that opposition from political parties, minority groups, civil society organizations over provisions related to foreign-funded assets. Amid demands to scrap the bill, the government has decided to seek its referral to a joint parliamentary committee. Ajay, my colleague joining us in order to get us details, take us through what's happened in Parliament in regard to the FCRA bill.
5: Well, the government decided after consultation with the entire opposition that the FCRA amendment bill 2026 will be sent to the Joint Parliamentary Committee, to which when it was the motion was moved by Minister of State for Home Affairs Nityanand Rai, it was the entire opposition who stood up in protest, and some of the MPs in fact demanded that this bill should be withdrawn. And it was Union Parliamentary Affairs Minister Kiran Rijiju who clarified on the government stance, stating that the myths and the incorrect information that has been spread by opposition is something that needs more clarity, and therefore the reason perhaps this bill is being sent to further scrutinize under the Joint Parliamentary Committee that the government is now forming. It was Akhilesh Yadav who stood up and said that we are against the FCRA bill. TR Balu of the DMK stated that we want this bill to be withdrawn. On the other side, there were other leaders as well who stated that they clearly oppose this FCRA bill, which will impact the minority community of this country, to which Kiran Rijiju clarified and stated that no minority community members will be impacted because of it. Home Minister Amit Shah has already clarified that all the NGOs and charitable trusts under this bill have all the right to move to the High Court and Supreme Court if the notice are being served to them, and there is no direct takeover of these organizations. So this is a misinformation campaign that has been spread by the opposition parties, which is absolutely wrong as per the government. And finally, the resolution that was moved by MOS Home Affairs, Nityanand Rai, that was put into the voice vote that has been accepted. And finally, the FCRA Amendment Bill 2026 have been sent to the Joint Parliamentary Committee for further scrutiny. Of course, the government has also made it clear that what would be the composition of the FCRA, 21 members from the Lok Sabha and 10 from the Rajya Sabha will be the part of this FCRA, who will be the chairperson, is something that the government will soon announce.
0: Right. Well, this is not targeting the minorities, is what Kiran Rijiju said, but also the government is saying this is really aiming at bringing in more transparency and expects organizations to receive money through a very laid down process. And that is something that the government says is very similar to laws enacted by the US for this very purpose.
5: Well, FCRA Amendment Bill 2026 have two main characters, accountability and transparency. And that's what the government seeks from the institutions which are which have the minority status, and also the charitable trusts, the NGOs, which takes a lot of money from the
0: foreign. We have A. Saravanan of the DMK joining us. A very good afternoon, sir. Thank you for speaking with us here on NDTV. Your reaction to the FCRA bill, because we just saw Akhilesh Yadav in the parliament oppose it. What is your stand on this bill?
6: See, it's a welcome move.
0: Right, so when we talk about the opposition parties, they seem to be very united on this front, opposing the NDA in regard to this bill, saying that it targets minorities and so on and so forth.
6: MP Mr. Wilson had consultations with all the stakeholders across the country, and last Sunday we had a meeting. Our leader Mr. M.K. Stalin had a meeting at his house with the stakeholders from the state of Tamil Nadu, and we wanted this FCRA bill to be rolled back, all the amendments. And now that has happened, we are very happy about it.
0: Right. Right. Thank you so much, yeah. Saravanan of you. The DMK. Thank you for speaking with us here on NDTV. Aishwarya Bhai, with us, my colleague Aishwarya, talk us through, the Foreign Contribution Amendment Bill that has, of course, triggered that huge storm inside the parliament. Talk us through, the grounds on which the opposition has been standing on this front.
5: Well, there are several members, including the members from the DMK, from the Congress Party, and from the Samajwadi Party, who has been speaking on the FCRA. It has been stated earlier by the members from the DMK that this bill, if comes into effect, then the government will have all the right that they can take over the NGOs and the churches of the country as well. The foreign funding will be, which is something that they receive now, will have further scrutiny, and this will impact all the stakeholders as well. The Congress Party believes that this bill should be withdrawn. The Samajwadi Party stated that they want this bill to be withdrawn. The DMK said that this bill should be withdrawn. More or less, there were a common consensus that was made between the opposition parties, but some also stated that this should be further sent to the Joint Parliamentary Committee, to which the government said that because it's a need of an hour, the bill has been pending in the Lok Sabha for last 3 months, which was back introduced in March 2026 when the budget session was conducted, and till now the government has not moved forward. Home Minister Amit Shah also clarified on his positions as well. Remember, he met with Mizoram Chief Minister a few days back, and also met the members from the Christian community and clarified the government stance, to which after the meeting, these members were very much satisfied with the kind of response and the issues that they had. They said that Home Minister Amit Shah will clarify while the debate will happen in the parliament, but because the opposition members were firm that they do not accept this bill, the government decided finally to send it to the Joint Parliamentary Committee. The committee will have to submit its report on the first week of the winter session of Parliament, and the formation of the committee will have 21 members from Lok Sabha, 10 from the Rajya Sabha. The members will be announced very soon by the government, well, who would be chairing this particular committee.
0: Right. Stay on with us, Aishwarya. We have more breaking news coming in. But before that, let's just get some reactions coming in on this front.
7: मैं माननीय गृह मंत्री जी की ओर से प्रस्ताव करता हूं कि विदेशी अभिदाय विनियमन संशोधन विधेयक 2026 को इस सभा के 21 सदस्यों जो कि माननीय अध्यक्ष द्वारा नामित किया जाए और राज्यसभा के 10 सदस्यों जो कि 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
9: The bill is circulated for moving a resolution from the government on FCRA in the name of Honorable Amit Shah ji. Sir, this legislation is clearly for targeting NGOs and minority institutions, those who are doing good work. One side, ours is getting complete donation from the foreign countries. On one side, ours is getting. On the other side, government is trying to target the minorities and NGOs. The government should withdraw this. The government should withdraw this bill. We demand for the withdrawal.
4: सभापति महोदय, जो सरकार FCRA ला रही है इसके खिलाफ में हम पूरे विपक्षी लोग हैं। सभापति महोदय माननीय मंत्री जी कह रहे हैं कि माइनॉरिटी के खिलाफ नहीं है। माननीय मंत्री जी बताएं, आज तक जो बिल लाए हैं बिना माइनॉरिटी के खिलाफ कौन सा बिल लेकर के आए हो आप?
0: And we have Mallikarjun Kharge of the Congress Party slamming the FCRA bill and targeting Amit Shah, saying that the National Cooperative Development Corporation Amendment Bill is being introduced in the name of the Home Minister, who has in fact continuously been absent from the House. Do note, this is of course, he is now asking that immediately the Home Minister should be summoned to the House. This comes about right after the Lok Sabha just yesterday on Tuesday passed the National Cooperative Development Corporation Bill, paving the way for its consideration by the Rajya Sabha. The bill seeks to widen the mandate and financing powers of the NCDC. The bill's objective is to ensure that financial assistance reaches cooperatives more quickly by widening the channels through which it can be delivered. This is a law that came into existence in 1962. It has been amended several times, including in 1973, followed by 1974, and then recently in 2002 to expand NCDC's activities and allow direct financing of eligible cooperative societies. We have more breaking news coming in. It's the Home Minister Amit Shah writing a letter to the Speaker stating that he's ready for a discussion and that is being left to the Speaker to decide if the debate can take place in the Parliament today. Do remember that Amit Shah is saying that he's ready to answer whatever it is that the opposition wants to ask. When it came to the opposite, the protests that we saw at the Jantar Mantar and the police action that was taken at the time, do remember that this is a demand that's being made by the opposition since the start of the session, which started on the 20th of July. We're literally at the end of it, and it is the Home Minister now leaving it to the Speaker to decide if at 3 o'clock that discussion can start. He's offered that it can be a 24-hour discussion. He'll sit through it all. He'll answer whatever issues need to be asked and answered to by the Home Minister. So if the opposition puts in any issues, they will be tackled, they will be answered, they will in fact respond to those issues, is what is really being said here. Particularly the Home Minister saying that we can continue that debate starting at 3 o'clock this afternoon, literally 20 minutes from now, and that debate can go until 3 o'clock in the afternoon tomorrow, given the fact that tomorrow is the last day of the monsoon session of the Parliament. The log jam that has continued, the disruptions that have taken place time and again, day in and day out, all because of the demands that are being made, particularly by Rahul Gandhi and the opposition, in regard to the Home Minister not giving an answer, not giving a reply as to what really happened on the 20th, who gave that go-ahead to the police as far as the brutality against the students is concerned. Aishwarya, my colleague joining us in order to get us more on this. Aishwarya, so, you know, there's hardly literally 19 minutes to go. Amit Shah giving it, leaving it in the hands of the Speaker to decide if that discussion can really take place or not.
5: Well, that's right. The latest which is coming in is the Home Minister's letter to Lok Sabha Speaker, where he has made it very clear that the discussion should happen in the Parliament and the government is absolutely ready. Home Minister Amit Shah, they're writing to Lok Sabha Speaker and stating that in the BAC, it was decided earlier that there was a consensus on the government response to the NEET paper issue and also on the students' protest, to which the government is absolutely ready. Once again, he had mentioned in this particular letter to the Lok Sabha Speaker that there should be decorum that should be maintained. A discussion should take place with the opposition MPs as well, and there should be specific time that should be allotted for the discussion. This is an unconditional discussion on the students' protest, NEET paper leaks, that the government wants to participate in. If the discussion goes on in a very structural way, as far as opposition is concerned, they should be told to sit in the Parliament to have a discussion. Remember, just few hours back, Home Minister Amit Shah gave a media soundbite in which he stated that he is willing to sit from 3 p.m. to today to 3 p.m. tomorrow, and he will note down each and every questions that has been raised by the opposition MPs regarding the protests. It could be Amit Shah would be replying tomorrow, but the opposition MPs should maintain the decorum. It is Rahul Gandhi, in response to Amit Shah, stated that we are not there to listen to Home Minister Amit Shah's imagination. First, Home Minister Amit Shah should apologize to the nation, because he's the man, according to the Congress Party, who is responsible for the shooting with pellet guns against the students on July 20th. And until and unless that doesn't happen, the Congress Party is not ready have a discussion in the Parliament. So what happens next? Amit Shah now writing to Lok Sabha Speaker, and Lok Sabha Speaker should decide about the timings, about the rules, as to how this discussion should take place, whether the opposition agrees for a constructive debate, is something that needs to be seen.
0: Right. Aishwarya, of course, leaving it in the hands and literally leaving it to the last very day, the second last day of the monsoon session, because we have literally, a little over 24 hours to go, given the fact that tomorrow is the last day of the monsoon session. And now that the Home Minister, the demand of the opposition has been very clear, that we need an answer and an explanation by the Home Minister as to what really happened, who allowed whatever transpired

0: on the 20th of July. And ever since then, we've seen disruptions taking place. Talk us through, you know, the demands that are being made by the opposition. And why is it that, you know, this debate hasn't even, you know, why is Rahul Gandhi walking away from this debate? What is taking them so long to decide if they will go ahead with this debate or not?
1: Well, the government saying that Rahul Gandhi is changing his goalposts from changing his demands. First, it was the lead paper leak issue that the Congress party clearly wanted to have a discussion on. On the other side, it is now Rahul Gandhi who has changed his goalposts from the lead paper leak discussion to the July 20th protest. And it is Rahul Gandhi who is asking for you know, who is responsible, and if Amit Shah is responsible, who heads the Home Department of the country, the Delhi Police, RAF, CRPF, all the security agencies which comes under the Home Ministry's directly reports to Home Minister. And if he's not aware of the shooting, then he's culpable and he should resign. Prime Minister should also apologize is another demand because the students got beaten up, the students got thrashed on July 20th, and Ram Temple donation theft scam. These are three major demands that the opposition parties are clearly sticking to. It is altogether the Congress party which is saying that unless this happens, we are not ready for the discussion. Now, Home Minister Amit Shah has suggested that this is there could be an unconditional debate. He is ready to answer every single point that the you know, opposition party is focusing on. Lok Sabha Speaker now to decide whether the time that he allots from 3 p.m. or not. Amit Shah clarifying that he is ready with his statement and is ready to listen to the discussion. The opposition should have a structural debate.
0: 18 days, the same demand that is being made by the opposition, of course, you know, in regard to wanting to have that debate, you know, get that explanation from the Home Minister, amongst the other demands that have been made by Rahul Gandhi in regard to that protest that took place at Jantar Mantar. With that, we're slipping into a short break. Back with a whole lot more. Stay with us. Tata Sons Chairman N. Chandrasekaran has resigned, says he will not be seeking a reappointment. The resignation comes ahead of the annual meeting that is to take place.

0: front lines of Kargil. The fury of Operation Sindhu.
1: So many attacks.
0: The chaos and cries of disaster zones. To fighter jet cockpits. And the world's most defining interviews.
1: It's incredible.
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1: War-struck country.
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1: country.
0: Questions.
1: In the Ukraine.
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4: Welcome back. Now, we often talk about the future as something that belongs to our children, but the future is being shaped by the choices we make today. So what are we really leaving behind for those who come after us? Poet Priya Malik puts that question into words through a poem that asks us to pause, to reflect, and look at the world that we are creating for tomorrow.

0: He has tracked the pulse of power from Washington to Korea. Witnessed history being made in global capitals and conflict zones.
1: This location from Tel Aviv
0: brought clarity to complex issues of national security and international affairs.
2: Prime Minister Narendra Modi spoke to him at length yesterday.
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6: Heading there.

Hello and welcome. You're watching NDTV. I'm Gargi Rawat. Coming up ahead, chaotic scenes in Parliament today as the FCRA bill is sent to a JPC by voice vote. Just one day left of the monsoon session. Will Home Minister Amit Shah make a statement on the violence against students? Also coming up, Tata Sons chairman N. Chandrasekaran resigns ahead of the AGM. The firm's stocks tumble. What does it now mean for the future of the Tata Sons? We'll get you all that and more. First, a look at the headlines we're tracking. Amit Shah hits out at the opposition amid the parliament deadlock, says ready to debate from 3 p.m. today to 3 p.m. tomorrow. Rahul Gandhi hits out, says Shah is scared. He dodged parliament for 15 days. The Tamil Nadu Assembly passes the anti-delimitation bill. Chief Minister Vijay asked the Senate to permanently retain Lok Sabha's strength at 543 seats. DMK says they were the first party to express concerns over delimitation. VVIP access once again inside Bengaluru prison. Former Member of Parliament Prajwal Revana is found with a phone inside jail. BJP questions Karnataka Home Minister. In big NDTV impact, jail official has been suspended.

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3: All right, so there you can see Lok Sabha adjourned again, just one day left of the monsoon session, and we saw appeals being made by Jagdambika Pal, who's in the chair there, asking the opposition to settle down, saying bills and amendments to the bills need to be discussed and there needs to be some semblance of order in the Lok Sabha. Remember, there's been a standoff between the opposition and the government over the demand by the opposition that Amit Shah come and make a statement in parliament on the floor of the house on the violence against the protesting students. Let's go across to Aishwarya now for more. Aishwarya, again an adjournment, and now just one day left of the monsoon session. We saw several appeals being made by Jagdambika Pal, also by Kiran Rijiju, saying that Home Minister Amit Shah is ready to make a statement in the House. Tell us what is happening. Where is the conflict now in this deadlock that is continuing?
4: Well, this clearly means that the deadlock continues between the Treasury benches and the opposition in the Lok Sabha. After repeated requests being made by Lok Sabha Speaker earlier, and then Home Minister Amit Shah, Union Parliamentary Affairs Minister Kiran Rijiju, it was stated that there would be all the answers that will be given by the Home Minister on questions that will be raised. The discussion should take place, but there should be proper decorum in the House, and that's what Amit Shah also mentioned in the letter earlier to the Lok Sabha Speaker, that the time should be allotted. We are ready for the discussion and the statement from the Home Minister, but it should be proper decorum. The opposition party MPs who are in the well of the House and also who are chanting slogans, they were clearly demanding the presence of Home Minister Amit Shah, and also the two demands that were in focus as far as Home Minister's apology is concerned, his resignation is concerned, because it is the charge that has been leveled by the opposition members that somebody is to be held accountable for the pellet guns being shot towards students. Who gave those orders is the question and the demand that the opposition party members were continuously raising. It was amid the sloganing, the entire house was not in order, and it was a repeated request made by Jagdambika Pal, who was sitting on a chair, to the opposition MPs as well, to go back to the to their seats so that he can initiate the debate. Perhaps tomorrow is the last day. Just today it was left. For the discussion, as Home Minister stated, that till 3 p.m. tomorrow, the House can have a discussion. Perhaps now it seems that the deadlock will never end till tomorrow, when the Lok Sabha will get adjourned.
3: Right, Aishwarya. So just a day left. Let's see if the Home Minister is allowed to make that statement. But there was some work that was done in the House today, and amid this massive ruckus and sloganeering and chaos in Lok Sabha, the Lok Sabha today passed a motion. This motion was passed in the afternoon to send the FCRA bill to a joint parliamentary committee for consideration. So that is something of, the government stepping down on this issue. They were determined to pass the FCRA bill in this session. However, the opposition was against it, and now the government has agreed to send the bill to a joint parliamentary committee for consideration. And this was one of the demands by the opposition. Some parties were demanding it be scrapped altogether, this amendment. Now, the JPC is expected to present a report on the bill by the first week of the winter session. Our Minister of State for Home Affairs, Nityanand Rai, introduced the motion in the House, with the Congress, SP and DMK opposing the bill. While Congress's KC Venugopal accused the government of aiming the bill at minority institutions doing good work in the country, Samajwadi Party Chief Akhilesh Yadav asked the government whether they have brought any legislation that doesn't target minorities. DMK's T.R. Balu urged the government to withdraw the bill entirely, then pursue the JPC route. So there was something of a division there, and the opposition parties, some of them wanting it scrapped altogether. Challenging the opposition, Union Parliamentary Affairs Minister Kiran Rijiju intervened and said, show me one provision that is anti-minority in the FCRA bill, further accusing the opposition of spreading falsehoods. Remember, lots of NGOs and Christian charities were opposed to these amendments in the FCRA bill.
5: प्रस्ताव करता हूं कि विदेशी अभिदाय विनियमन संशोधन विधेयक 2006 26 को इस सभा के 21 सदस्यों जो कि माननीय अध्यक्ष द्वारा नामित किया जाए और राज्यसभा के 10 सदस्यों जो कि माननीय सभापति द्वारा नामित किया 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
6: The bill is circulated for moving a resolution from the government on FCRA in the name of Honorable Amit Shah ji. Sir, this legislation is clearly for targeting NGOs and minority institutions, those who are doing good work. One side, ours is getting complete donation from the foreign countries. On one side, ours is getting. On the other side, government is trying to target the minorities and NGOs. The government should withdraw this. The government should withdraw this bill. We demand for the withdrawal.
3: All right, in other news on the parliament, the report of a three-member inquiry committee that investigated allegations against Justice Yashwant Verma, the former judge of Allahabad and Delhi High Court, has been tabled in the Lok Sabha, bringing the controversial Cash at Home case formally before parliament. Remember, this was an extremely shocking case and lots of questions still remain regarding this case. Some of the key findings: this was the case involving cash that was found at the Delhi home of Justice Verma. It was burnt cash. Remember, it was a massive scandal at the time. Questions over how such a large amount of cash was lying there in a storeroom in Justice Verma's residence. Now, some of the key findings from that committee report have been accessed by NDTV, and Article 1 states that proved that large quantities of unexplained 500 currency notes were found in a storeroom inside the official residence at 30 Tughlaq Crescent in New Delhi, that the judge failed to provide a satisfactory explanation regarding this large amounts of cash there, presence of the cash, the source of the cash also was unexplained, as well as the ownership of the cash. So this is what the three-member report has said on the issue, on the probe that took place against Justice Verma. Article 2 also spoke about material evidence was not properly secured or preserved. So that is another aspect of this entire probe. The evidentiary conditions of the storeroom were disturbed before lawful sealing and inspection. Remember, this took place on Holi. That was the day when this call came in to the police on this fire that had broken out at Justice Verma's house. This was in 2025, on March 14th, 15th, when a fire there and the police arrived there to find this large amount of burnt cash. This video that you're seeing on your screens now also was only revealed later to the public. Initially, the matter, remember, was suppressed. It didn't come out in the public, given that it involved a high court judge. But later, this video did leak out and caused much uproar. Just take a look at that mound of cash that was found burnt in a storeroom in Justice Verma's residence, official residence there. And now a three-member committee has tabled its investigation. It's tabled that probe. So it's brought this entire controversial Cash at Home case formally before parliament so that it can be looked at thoroughly by the MPs. Though, of course, this comes at a time we're seeing a huge deadlock in parliament with chaos and sloganeering ruckus as well. But NDTV has accessed this report, and we were getting you those details of this report that has now been tabled in parliament, where it does say that the large quantities of unexplained 500 rupee notes were found in the storeroom at 30 Tughlaq Crescent. that the judge failed to provide any satisfactory explanation regarding this cash. He could not say where the cash came from. He was not able to really provide any explanation to the committee, and he did not give them any satisfactory answers, the source of the cash, the presence of the

0: cash, the ownership of the cash either. Well, let's go across to Aishwarya Jain for more on this entire story. And Aishwarya, this report has now been tabled before parliamentarians. What do we know? We've learned, you know, we've got certain details of this report. Give us those details.
1: Well, remember the inquiry report regarding former Delhi High Court Judge Justice Yashwant Verma was put into the inquiry committee, and that investigated the allegations leveled against Justice Verma that saw how burnt currency notes were found at his official residence in March last year. Following this, he was transferred to the Allahabad High Court. And the report of the committee had now submitted its report to the floor of the House. The main findings as far as the committee reports are divided into three articles. Number one, of course, the large quantities of unexplained 500 currency notes were found in a storeroom inside the official residence at 30 Tughlaq Crescent, New Delhi. Judge Justice Verma failed to provide satisfactory explanation regarding the presence of the cash, source of the cash, and ownership of the cash is something that this report clearly suggests. Of course, the second portion of this finding report also is based upon the material evidences that was not properly secured or preserved, and in that it was Justice Verma which had failed to, you know, preserve the and to give the explanatory, you know, evidences.
0: Right.
1: The substance was disappears as well. So yes, of course, this is the report that will now be put as far as the investigation is concerned. Remember, the removal of Justice Verma is something that the MPs were also seeking in the past.
0: All right, so that report now tabled before the parliamentarians. Thanks so much, Aishwarya, for joining us with those details. Let's now get you the latest on the controversy over the Air India flight from Phuket to Delhi that saw major turbulence and now questions over the pilot. The pilot in command of that flight encountered a sudden loss of altitude last week, was on medication for sleep difficulties, is what we've now learned. This is according to the airline's internal flight safety report, which has been accessed by NDTV. So NDTV accesses that report of the pilot, who, the doped captain of the Phuket-Delhi flight, also had sleep issues. It's now revealed, remember, the tests have found he did have marijuana in his bloodstream. The pilot's statement, in a statement he has said, "I had separately been experiencing sleep difficulties. Personal circumstances had caused these sleep difficulties, and that he was prescribed some kind of sleep medication from a family doctor." So that is what the pilot has now said in his defense. Remember, several passengers were injured when this flight suddenly dropped 300 meters there in the sky during turbulence and questions over the pilot behavior. Well, let's go across to Tanushka now for more on this entire story. And Tanushka, give us more details of what this report says. What has the pilot said in his defense, given that it has been found that he did have marijuana or narcotics in his bloodstream?
2: Precisely, Gargi, this is almost a week around after which the confirmatory dope test has resulted positive for the pilot in command and marijuana has been found in his bloodstream. However, in the preliminary defect report that the pilot has submitted to the airline, in this he mentions of technical failures that happened on board of the aircraft. He mentions a triple hydraulic failure that happened, after which the autopilot got disconnected, and after that the aircraft had to be manually maneuvered and handled. We have this account that has come in from the pilot in command. However, we have a conflicting chain of events that have come in also from the cabin crew of this particular aircraft. The cabin crew in a letter in its complaint to the airline has complained about the condition of the pilot, saying that he was unable to walk, even stand up, and that he was incapable at that point in time to take control of the flight. So there are definitely, you know, two different statements coming in right now, one from the pilot's end and the other from the cabin crew. But we do know is that there is a confirmatory test result, and in which the pilot has failed the test result. And even if, the pilots come out with these claims of being on medication, being prescribed on sleep medication, even if this is the case and this is what has come out in the bloodstream, then it needs to be declared beforehand to the company. These sort of medications are allowed, but they need to be prescribed by a company doctor and not your own private doctor. These are what the company rules are for any flying pilot. So at this point in time, investigation is still ongoing today. A team of Airbus, the French agency as well, met with the Aircraft Accident Investigation Bureau team. And of course, a lot is happening on this regard as well, especially considering there are 2-3 facets that are coming out with respect to this case. It is not just about the dope test being failed at this point. There are claims of technical failure on this A320
0: That's
2: as well.
0: Right.
2: So what exactly has happened that led to this 300 feet drop in altitude is a question mark right now.
0: That's right, Tanushka, and lots of questions about, the technical issues, also the pilot as well. As we said, as Tanushka said there, it can't be he's just taking medication from a family doctor. Also, correcting what I said earlier, the flight lost about 300 feet of altitude and leading to injuries. Among at least 20 passengers were injured, and even the crew was injured after that took place. This was on August 4th. So let's get you more breaking news that's now coming in on this entire story. And sources have now told NDTV the Civil Aviation Ministry has asked the DGCA to review the pilot dope testing framework. The DGCA has asked to study the dope testing protocols followed in other countries. And this move comes after this particular flight, this Phuket to Delhi flight, AI-2379, where the pilot tested positive for marijuana. And the existing pilot dope testing norms broadly are in line with international standards. It's what has been found. The DGCA, however, will review to assess whether existing framework needs any sort of changes. The pilot dope testing framework could be revised. Now let's go back to Tanushka for more on this, because Tanushka, this has been a massive scandal when you talk about passenger safety, the fact that over 20 passengers were injured when this flight dropped, and now questions about the pilot being raised, technical issues as well. So now it's leading the DGCA to actually re-look at its dope testing framework. Tell us about that.
2: Precisely, Gargi, and it's important to look into this dope testing norms that have existed under the Civil Aviation Requirements, also called CAR, in our country. And as per these rules do not clearly mandate a pre-flight test to happen. This is under DGCA's rules, Section 5 to be precise, and this establishes a system of random testing and testing on certain circumstances as well. But nowhere does it say that the pilot must undergo a urine test before every flight. The rule, what it clearly says is that these tests shall be carried out post-flight or post-shift or any time during the duty period, as the case may be. Now, what's interesting to note is that these rules and regulations also mention that pre-flight testing requirement will be introduced in due course. Now, when is that due course? Because these rules have existed for a couple of years at this point, and this particular incident is now bringing about the ministry to direct the DGCA to review and assess whether this existing framework needs change, whether or not it needs to be introduced as a mandate that there should be pre-flight psychoactive substance testing as well, so that this sort of a situation can be averted in the future.
0: All right, thanks so much, Tanushka, for joining us with all those developments. We'll continue to track that story very, very closely. All right, the big news in corporate India, big shakeup in the Tata Sons leadership ahead of the annual general meeting on 18th of August. N. Chandrasekaran, the chairman of Tata Sons, deciding to step down from the top job at the Tata Group's holding company. Chandrasekaran will complete his current term, which runs until February next year. Now, issuing a statement today, N. Chandrasekaran said that his proposed five-year extension did not receive a unanimous board support. He therefore decided not to seek a reappointment, and he has asked the board to finalize his successor soon for a smooth transition. His exit comes amid reported tensions between Tata Sons and Tata Trust, which holds a 66% stake in Tata Sons. Now, Tata stocks have tumbled today, but what does this really mean going into the future? What happens next in Tata Sons? NDTV's Tamanna and Amdar with all the details.
3: Now, that's an important question about what happens next. So, technically, nothing needs to happen till February of 2027. The board has time. So, they can decide what they want to do next. They can decide whether they want to ask N. Chandrasekaran to continue for some time. Do they have a successor in mind? Do they have someone else that they want to look at? So, they have time for all of this. But keep in mind, it's not as if the decision of the Tata Sons chairman today to not continue after Feb 2027 is going to shake things up at any of the companies that are under the Tata Sons umbrella. They're all professionally run companies. They all have their top executives and their succession plan in place in every company. So that doesn't get shaken up. But of course, who runs the board and who's the chairman of the board becomes very, very important. There's no point speculating right now who it could be and what process they will take. But just keep in mind that in the Tata Group, for an executive position, the cutoff of retirement is actually 65. And N. Chandra would have turned 65 in 2028. So in any case, a five-year extension in 2027 would be something which would have been up for discussion. Maybe that's one perspective we need to keep in mind today as well.
0: All right, so lots of questions on what next at Tata Sons. With that, we'll slip into a short break. More news and updates coming up on the other side. Do stay with us.

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3: 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Witnessed history being made.
4: Welcome back. News now from Karnataka, where several warehouses of Zepto in their canteen have been sealed for food and safety violation. This is after the Karnataka Food Safety and Drug Administration Department inspected these warehouses. And this comes after a crackdown on unsafe food practices in high-end hotels in Bengaluru. Now, NDTV has spoken to the Karnataka Health Minister. NDTV's Deepak spoke to the Health Minister regarding these raids and the action that is being taken by the government. Listen in to what he said.
5: What was the thought behind conducting such raids? Because earlier you said, I'm going to go after big establishments so that even the small establishments fall in place. Firstly, tell us, what's the thought process behind these searches?
6: See, as a health minister, as I come to various in the meetings and reviews, a lot of diseases. And today all communicable diseases have become like non-communicable diseases are like communicable diseases now. Like if you go see cancer, kidney and other diseases, they're like COVID in every house, every place and us.
5: Okay.
6: So if you don't put a full stop somewhere, after 5 to 10 years, I think this will be out of control. So ultimately when we discuss, we come to know food diabetes is the main problem for all these diseases. God doesn't send any disease to us automatically. That's only 5%. Then the lifestyle, food diabetes and lifestyle environment. So food diabetes, you should see how to control this first.
5: Okay.
6: So that after some time at least it will be all right. So we thought, we should see from top level only.
5: Okay.
6: So we took the top good hotels which are there, which is named as good hotels.
5: Yeah.
6: Second thing, all these international burgers company.
5: Yeah.
6: Because from where this bun comes,
5: yeah,
6: which can be stored for 1 or 2 months, and then can be heated and given. If one bun has to come for 1 or 2 months, what are the preservatives and this has been added for that? If a chicken comes to the keep for cold storage, they say -18, who knows what they will keep. And after 5-6 months, you can take and use that.
5: Okay.
6: Okay, according to the rules they may use, they have the opportunity. But the people should know. People doesn't know.
5: Okay.
6: People think they're getting on the morning and they're fresh air.
5: Okay.
6: So that is called, that's why we are more concerned on the food habit. Only our intention is on healthy ground, to make Karnataka healthier again.
5: So that's a, very good thing that you're saying, to make Karnataka healthier again. But the question here is, some of these places are already issuing statements. Their PR companies are coming out there and telling that, well, there was nothing expired. There was nothing that like this that was found. The health department is saying we found multiple expired items, rotten meat. There was fungus along with some of the food items. Well, how do you really look at their justifications that are coming in?
6: See, those hoteliers and business people, they got OPR team. And they have to tell, no, they are not done. Will they agree?
5: Yeah.
6: We are giving our food department is given the notice. Let them come and reply for that. If that is the case, let them see the TV there. Now you can see a TV there. No, look, just see there.
5: Yeah.
6: Why only food? Show your kitchen and show your storeroom. So the people get the confidence. We don't have anything against these hoteliers. We appreciate them and we respect them because they have invested and started their one type of business, which is a servicing for the people.
5: Okay.
6: But they shouldn't cheat the people, no?
4: All right, Karnataka Health Minister, they're speaking about the recent raids and food safety checks taking place. With that, we'll slip into a short break. Do stay with us.

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0: Hello and welcome. You're watching NDTV Newsroom. I'm Gargi Rawat. Stay with us for all the news you need to know. The FCRA bill will be sent now to a joint parliamentary panel. This was passed in the Lok Sabha amid ruckus and chaotic scenes. Parliament has been adjourned, even as Home Minister Amit Shah says he's ready to make a statement in the House. He says the opposition is the one that's running away. Let's get you all the headlines we're tracking at this hour. The FCRA bill is to be sent to a parliamentary panel. This even as the Lok Sabha, there's chaos and sloganeering by the opposition. Lok Sabha is adjourned amid the uproar. Just one day left now of the monsoon session. The Tamil Nadu Assembly has passed an anti-delimitation bill. Chief Minister Vijay has asked the centre to permanently retain Lok Sabha strength at 543 seats. DMK says they were the first party who expressed concerns over delimitation. Another case of VVIP access inside a Bengaluru prison. Ex-MP Prajwal Revana is found with a phone in jail. BJP questions the Karnataka Home Minister. NDTV accesses shocking details of the Air India pilot. Sources say the pilot was out of his seat during the warning. Remember, he's also failed a drug test. He was found seated on the cockpit floor. Tata Sons Chairman N. Chandrasekharan resigns, says he will not be seeking a reappointment. This comes ahead of the company's annual general meeting. The Tata Group shares tumble after Chandra's exit. And a big claim by a Pakistani journalist who says that Imran Khan is dead. He cites sources in the Pakistani establishment. US lawmakers urge Rubio to intervene, seek a health check on Imran Khan.

All right, big breaking news now coming in the case involving an Air India pilot and that flight from Phuket to Delhi that faced major turbulence. It's already been found that the pilot was had marijuana in his bloodstream. Also, it's now revealed that he was on sleep medication. That is what NDTV has found. The pilot who was in command of this Air India flight from Phuket to Delhi that encountered a sudden loss of altitude last week. This pilot was on medication for sleep difficulty, according to the airline's internal flight safety report, which has been accessed by NDTV. The captain has said that he was facing sleep difficulties. I had separately been experiencing sleep difficulty and that the circumstances had caused this and that he was prescribed sleep medication from a family doctor. That is what the pilot has said. Remember, this flight on the 4th of August, in fact, faced a severe turbulence. It dropped some 300 feet, leading to over 20 passengers being injured as well as crew members. It's been

0: kind of very objectionable placards and banners and abuse the Prime Minister. This kind of politics, it is very theatrical politics, and it is very unfortunate to see that once upon a time Congress was a very respectable, very big All India pan party with full responsibility of running the affairs of the country. Today, Congress is reduced to such low that it is not even ready to face the parliament, and they don't realize the basic responsibility of the opposition party, that is to question the government and seek reply from the government. Here is the Congress party and the opposition party who don't want any discussion on the floor of the house. I feel sorry for the young first-time members of parliament. Ever since they have been elected to this house, they have not seen any quality debate. They are not witnessing any high-level parliamentary exchanges on the floor of the house, because house is not simply able to run. So it is very unfortunate for the young MPs who have desire to become a great parliamentarian. We have seen how senior parliamentarians, even you all are senior people, I have seen parliamentary reporting also is an art. But if there is no discussion, what will you report?
1: Sir, you mentioned the letter also.
0: This letter is written by the Honorable Home Minister, because after I have made my formal remarks on the floor of the house and giving our concurrence, government's willingness to discuss on the matter of NEET exam paper leakage. Even after 2 days, the opposition party is running away. So Home Minister was bound to write this letter appealing the Honorable Speaker of the House to consult and also to manage the opposition party to come together and agree for a discussion, because Home Minister is extremely pained and is willing to give in detail all those things which are related to the students' protests and the subsequent the actions which had happened and all related events. So we want full-fledged discussion. House to tabhi aayenge na jab house chalegi.
2: Sir, the opposition is saying it's the last second day that the Home Minister writes a letter and gives a media statement.
0: Oh,
2: they have done it 10 days.
0: Home Minister is writing today only after they are not listening. I have made appeal from the first day. My appeal, I am the representative of the government as a parliamentary affairs minister. I am the person who is giving all the correct position of the government stand. I have informed the business advisory committee. I informed the house that government is ready to have full-fledged discussion on exam paper leakage with regards to NEET. Only after the opposition is continuing to disturb the house, the Home Minister was bound to write this. This is out of compulsion, he wrote it. Otherwise, what was required? It is not a question of the second last day. He wrote on the second last day because opposition is not coming forward for discussion and session is getting over. So that is why he has made a very desperate appeal actually. So,
3: sir, Rahul Gandhi sir, teen baar mile ho, aapki baat hui, unhone kya bola, kya aapko kya laga sir, unki baat se jab bhi aap mile?
0: नहीं पर्सनल
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0: 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In the house also I told them.
4: Are you accusing them of running away from a debate? Yes. They have been actually asking for a statement.
0: That is why.
4: You actually offered a debate. Are you saying that they don't want a debate, they are running away? Is that your allegation?
0: Not allegation. They are running away. The whole world is watching it. They are running away. देखो मैं तो उम्मीद तो मैं छोड़ूंगा नहीं और उम्मीद से ही दुनिया कायम है, मगर कांग्रेस से उम्मीद करना बड़ा कठिन बात हो गया। मैं कितना बात कर चुका हूँ कांग्रेस पार्टी से। अरे मैं 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
6: 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He says the Home Minister is ready to make remarks in Parliament. He's even written a letter to the Speaker of the House saying that he wants to make a remark which addresses these issues about the protests and the subsequent violence that took place on the 20th of July. And he's asked the Speaker to convince the opposition to allow the House to function. Let's go across to Himanshu now for more. And Himanshu, you know, the Parliamentary Affairs Minister Kiran Rijiju really frustrated, you know, lashing at the Congress party, saying they're irresponsible, that he's never seen something like this, also talking about how Parliament has just not been able to function and that they're not even listening to the Speaker.
7: Well, clearly, Gage, it's a very unprecedented political deadlock that we see in Parliament now. And the point that Kiran Rijiju has made is indeed significant, that there is a situation where an opposition demanded a discussion on the police action against students. They wanted the Home Minister to reply. Now, when the government has agreed for a debate, Home Minister is now writing letter to Lok Sabha Speaker seeking a debate immediately on this issue. The opposition parties are not ready. So this, of course, has created in Parliament during the monsoon session. And I can just give you an important update. as a response to Kiran Rijiju. There is a reaction now from Congress. Jairam Ramesh has tweeted saying that this is the first time since 1952 that neither the Prime Minister or the Home Minister have been seen or visible in Lok Sabha or Raj Sabha. So clearly, the war of words, the allegation and counter-allegations continue to be leveled by both the sections of the House, the Treasury benches and the opposition. But the outcome, unfortunately, is that during the 25-day session, today is the 24th day of the monsoon session of Parliament, and there is only one bill, Gagi, the Public Examination Prevention of Unfair Means Bill, in which India Bloc parties actually participated, and all other bills that have been passed without any parliamentary debate. So clearly,
6: that's right.
7: Very unprecedented situation in Parliament today. Now with Home Minister writing to Lok Sabha Speaker and Rahul Gandhi and other opposition leaders hitting out against the government, clearly the deadlock continues in the monsoon session.
6: Right, and Himanshu, do explain to us, because this fact that the Home Minister is ready to speak has been, you know, since the morning. We've even heard Amit Shah, you know, give that soundbite in which he says, I'm ready to speak in Parliament. However, the Congress is not accepting this. Tell us, what is the Congress's, you know, thinking on this? Why are they not allowing the Home Minister to speak? Because this has been a big demand.
7: Well, I just interviewed Gaurav Gogoi, who is the deputy leader of Congress Parliamentary Party in Lok Sabha. And Gaurav Gogoi was very categorical in saying that there is already a discussion that has taken place on the student protest when the Public Examination Prevention of Unfair Means Bill was debated for 2 days in Parliament, first in Lok Sabha and then in Raj Sabha. So a debate on the larger public examination issue on the student protest has already taken place. What has not happened is a clarification from Home Minister of India, who did not take part in the debate when the Public Examination Prevention Bill was, in which both Rahul Gandhi and Priyanka Gandhi had participated. But in that bill, when the demand was made by opposition MPs, Home Minister did not come to participate. So the only thing left is a clarification statement from Home Minister as to who ordered the police action against the protesting students. And that is exactly what we want. We don't want any more debate, because the debate has already happened in Lok Sabha and Raj Sabha. And it has been our endeavor to persuade the Home Minister to come and make a statement. And that in that context only now, clearly politics on the student protest has completely overshadowed the functioning of the entire monsoon session. And as I said earlier, Gagi, today it is the 24th day of the monsoon session of Parliament, in which the deadlock has continued, and except one bill which was brought in to strengthen the legal mechanism to crack down on all kinds of paper leak cases, and no other legislation has been debated. And there has been no other...
6: Right, that is the only day that Parliament functioned. Otherwise, we have seen this deadlock continuing, and just one day now left of the monsoon session. Kiran Rijiju, they're hitting out at the opposition, absolutely frustrated. Let's get you details of that letter that Kiran Rijiju was referring to, that Amit Shah has written to the Lok Sabha Speaker. And he has said in that letter that, as you are aware, agreed on behalf of the government in the meeting of Business Advisory Committee to hold a discussion in Parliament on the NEET examination. That I would also like to point out that even before the opposition's request, the House had already discussed the public examinations, the Prevention of Unfair Means Amendment Bill at the general level, during which none of the honourable members from the opposition expressed any views regarding the NEET examination. And he goes on to write in this letter that despite this, the government is once again prepared to hold a discussion on this issue. I request you to kindly consult the opposition and with mutual consensus, allocate as much time as you deem appropriate in terms of numbers of hours from today onwards. This is a letter that was written today. The Home Minister writes, I wish to remain present in the House during the allotted time and participate in the discussion, and I'm prepared to answer all questions raised by the opposition. In a democracy, solutions emerge through discussion and dialogue. I have unwavering faith in democratic and democratic institutions and firmly believe that this House exists for the purpose of discussion and dialogue. So this is the letter that the Home Minister wrote to the Speaker of the Lok Sabha, asking that he reach out to the opposition and get them on board to have this discussion. The opposition, on the other hand, saying that the NEET discussion has already taken place, and they want the Home Minister to simply answer who ordered the firing, the alleged firing of pellet guns and the violence that was used against protesting students. Let's go back to Himanshu for more on this story as well. And Himanshu, now we have that letter with us. We've got the details.

0: of what the Home Minister has written in this letter, where he's essentially asking the Speaker of the House to, you know, reach out to the opposition and ensure that that this discussion takes place, and says that he is ready to answer any questions, any issues that the opposition raises.
1: That's right. I mean, it's a last-ditch effort by Minister of India to actually create that political space in which a debate can be possible. And remember, it was on Monday when the Business Advisory Committee of Lok Sabha had met, when government had first proposed that it is ready to have a full-length debate on the public examination system reforms, on the student protests, etc. And in that meeting itself, Kiran Rijiju has said to the opposition parties for the first time that Home Minister Amit Shah will reply to the debates. So all kinds of questions that opposition MPs have been asking, our Home Minister will come to the House and reply in detail on the concerns that opposition MPs have. But since then, we have seen Congress now change the goalpost. And in fact, on that day itself, when Rahul Gandhi did a briefing, he put up three demands before the government. First, of course, that we don't want a debate. We only want clarification and a statement from Home Minister on who ordered police action. We want PM to express regret on why it has happened. And third, a debate on the Ram Mandir donation theft case. And then since then, in the last 2 days, we have continuously seen all India bloc parties raise these demands before the government and not agreeing for the debate. And today, when Home Minister...
0: Right.
1: A letter to the Lok Sabha Speaker, Gaurav Gogoi has told NDTV that a debate, 2 days debate, has already taken place on this issue.
0: Right.
1: No need for a debate. We want a statement from Gandhi.
0: All right. So the opposition determined that they want a statement only on the violence, that the debate over the NEET issue has already taken place. Well, there was some developments in Parliament today. The FCRA bill has now been sent to a parliamentary panel. So the government essentially taking a step back on the issue of the FCRA bill. Remember earlier, it was meant to be passed in this monsoon session, but the opposition parties are against it. They have been protesting against the FCRA bill, and now it has been sent to a joint parliamentary committee for consideration. The JPC is now expected to present a report on the bill by the first week of the winter session. MOS Home Affairs and Nityanand Rai introduced the motion in the House to send it to the JPC, with the Congress, SP and DMK opposing the bill in its entirety. While the Congress's KC Venugopal accused the government of aiming the bill at minority institutions doing good work, Samajwadi Party Chief Akhilesh Yadav asked the government whether they have brought in any legislation that doesn't target minorities. DMK's T.R. Balu urged the government to withdraw the bill entirely, that then pursue the JPC route, saying that they are against the bill in its entirety. Remember, it is a bill that has been opposed by many NGOs and Christian charities. Challenging the opposition, however, Union Parliamentary Affairs Minister Kiran Rijiju intervened and said, show me one provision that is anti-minority in the FCRA bill, further accusing the opposition of spreading falsehoods.
2: मैं माननीय गृह मंत्री जी की ओर से प्रस्ताव करता हूं कि विदेशी अभिदाय विनियमन संशोधन विधेयक 2026 को इस सभा के 21 सदस्यों, जो कि माननीय अध्यक्ष द्वारा नामित किया जाए, और राज्यसभा के 10 सदस्यों, जो कि 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
3: The bill is circulated for moving a resolution from the government on FCRA in the name of Honorable Amit Shah Ji. Sir, this legislation is clearly for targeting NGOs and minority institutions, those who are doing good work. One side, RSS is getting कंप्लीट

0: from the foreign countries. On one side, RSS is catching. On the other side, government is trying to target the minorities and NGOs. The government should withdraw this. The government should withdraw this bill. We demand for the withdrawal.
1: All right, so the FCRA bill finally sent to that joint parliamentary committee. With that, we'll slip into a short break. More news coming up on the other side. Do stay with us.

0: from the heart of the newsroom to the core of the stories shaping your world. Join me, Gargi Rawat, as I track all the developments as they break. Welcome back, and now another case of VVIP privileges inside Bengaluru jail. In fact, a former MP, JDS MP Prajwal Revana, who's serving a life term in a rape conviction, was found using a mobile phone as he was inside the Bengaluru jail. He is serving a life sentence, as we said, for rape. And now this has triggered a probe into how the device entered the jail. In a big NDTV impact, the controversy has led to action inside Bengaluru's prison system, with a jail official being suspended from duty amid this probe. Now, Revana, just to remind our viewers, was convicted in 2025 in a rape case involving a 48-year-old domestic worker. The prosecution said that he repeatedly assaulted her between 2021 to 2024, recorded explicit videos and threatened to release them if she spoke out. The charges against him include rape, sexual harassment, assault with intent to disrobe, criminal intimidation and destruction of evidence. And now it has been found that he was using a mobile phone inside the prison.
1: After I have taken charge as the Home Minister, I had visited the jail and I found certain anomalies over there.

0: And yesterday we ordered, I ordered a surprise raid for the prisons, and it was found that a lot of people had access to devices or had access to things that were not permitted. So it's quite evident that a few lower rung officers are hand in glove, and they're being influenced by money and their political influence. So this is something that will not be tolerated, and it is just not about any VIP prisoners. All right, the rule applies the same whether it's a high profile prisoner or an ordinary prisoner.
1: I don't know,
2: that is not concern to me. That is the responsibility of the government. That is the responsibility of Home Department. Whatever illegal issue is there, they will take action. Why you have to ask?
3: That is a serious issue. How he is using mobile phone, what he has done earlier, how he has behaved, how he has abused, how he considered women as a instrument, all that we have seen in the past. Now if he has used the phone, I'm sure the political connections would have been used of his father, of his grandfather, of his legacy. So this is a serious issue, and that has to be looked into very seriously.
4: Ravanna, apne baba, dada, pita, sabko mile huye rajnitik sarakshan aur adhikar ka durupyog kar rahe hain. निश्चित रूप से उनके खिलाफ कार्रवाई होनी चाहिए, और एक बात और तय कर लेनी चाहिए, न्याय के सामने सब बराबर हैं चाहे कोई हो, और जिस तरीके से उन्होंने आचरण किया है उससे देश की छवि, प्रदेश की छवि खराब हुई.
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6: Alright, some breaking news now coming in from Karnataka, and Congress MLA A.S. Ponnanna has been given the position of political secretary to Chief Minister D.K. Shivkumar. This is of the rank of a cabinet minister, and this order has just been given, and it is to take place immediately is what the order says. He is accorded the status and privileges equivalent to that of a cabinet minister. He was earlier given the deputy speaker's position. So that is the big breaking news that is now coming in on in Karnataka. Well, let's go across to NDTV's Deepak now for more on this entire story. And Deepak, give us more details about this appointment and the reactions to it as well.
7: Well, he was the deputy speaker. Clearly, at this point in time, it seems like there were some conversations that were happening, and now a different position has been given to Mr. A.S. Ponnanna. He served as the legal advisor to the former chief minister, Mr. Siddaramaiah, and now he's been given once again the political secretary to the current chief minister, Mr. D.K. Shivkumar. Also, he's been elevated to a cabinet rank. His name was doing the rounds to get a portfolio in the cabinet as well, but that didn't happen. It seems like there were some negotiations that have gone on leading to this change that has happened. Now, we are just getting more information about more positions as well being handed out to certain leaders who missed out on cabinet positions earlier. R.V. Deshpande, a Brahmin leader, is being given the chairman of Administrative Reforms Committee. Mind you, no person from the Brahmin community was given a cabinet position. That became a big topic. Now, that too has been made as an announcement. So, a lot of developments expected. Portfolios to be allocated as well officially. So that's a development we're expecting in the next few minutes as well.
6: All right, Deepak, thanks so much for joining us with all those details. So clearly MLA is there and leaders being accommodated. But staying with news from Karnataka, remember what has been in the news of late has been the drive by the food safety officials, in which they've been looking at 5 stars and warehouses as well, and found some very shocking lapses over there. And that has been a matter of discussion. So a food safety shocker from Bengaluru. What if the food you order at a 5-star hotel or the grocery groceries that you get delivered.

put to your doorstep are not as safe as you think. Bengaluru's latest food safety crackdown has uncovered a string of serious violations, from expired milk and spoiled food in luxury hotel kitchens to Zepto warehouse being sealed over food safety violations. Take a look at what happens behind the label, behind the kitchen and behind the delivery door.

0: A shocking food safety crackdown in Bengaluru has now raised serious questions over what is actually served to consumers. Food safety officials have raided several high-end hotels across the city and found expired food, spoiled meat, vegetables, and expired milk. Among the establishments under the scanner are the Lalit Ashok and Taj Yashwantpur. At the Lalit Ashok, 76 kilograms of meat, 200 kilograms of vegetables, and 32 liters of expired milk. The findings have put the spotlight on how perishable food was being stored and handled inside a luxury hotel kitchen. Another five-star hotel which came under the scanner is Taj Yashwantpur, where 72 kg of meat and fish were seized. The Indian Hotels Company Limited, though, has clarified that no rotten vegetables, fruits, meat or fish products were found at Taj and Vivanta hotels in Bengaluru. The raid is particularly significant because these are establishments where customers pay a premium price, expecting the high standard of food safety. The raid has not been limited to two hotels. Officials inspected 26 hotels across Bengaluru. And the concerns are not just limited to expired food. Officials reported unhygienic storage, fungal growth on vegetables, and inadequate segregation of vegetarian and non-vegetarian food items. Bengaluru's food safety crackdown does not stop at hotel kitchens. The Food Safety and Drug Administration Department today also sealed a Zepto warehouse operated by Nippon Express in Hoskote Taluk of Bengaluru Rural District. Officials said that they found safety violations in view of the unhygienic handling and storage conditions. From five-star hotel kitchens to quick commerce warehouses, the Bengaluru raids raise one fundamental question. If food safety standards are being compromised at multiple points in the supply chain, how safe is the food reaching the consumer's plate? Bureau Report, NDTV.
1: All right, moving on to news now from Himachal Pradesh. An effort for widows and orphans has now become a big political controversy. This is after the Himachal government has introduced a cess on petrol and diesel, and this is to benefit orphan and widows. It is the orphan and widow cess on petrol and high-speed diesel, which pushes fuel prices up by 60 paise per litre from midnight. Now, the government says this cess will then fund welfare measures for widows and orphans and will be collected at the point of first sale under the state VAT law. But the move has triggered a political fight. Congress MP Sukhdev Bhagat says Himachal has limited revenue sources after the disaster and that these taxes are meant for welfare, not for luxury. The BJP, however, is hitting back. MP Yogendra Chandolia says people are now being troubled after the election, while Manoj Tiwari accuses the government of failing to stand up for students and disrupting parliament.
2: हिमाचल प्रदेश की सरकार तो इस प्रकार की सरकार है जो वायदे के जो पूरे नहीं किए वह हाहाकार है लोग परेशान है हिमाचल की सरकार को चुनकर
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0: Welcome back. Now, the New Moon Race is no longer about just planting flags. It's in fact about building a sustainable future on the lunar surface. NASA plans to have human presence on the moon's surface, and India could play a key role. Take a look at this report.
1: This is the New Moon Race. And this time, the goal is not just to land, it is to stay. NASA wants to build a sustained human presence on the moon. And it wants India to be part of that mission. The invitation came during the India Civil Space Joint Working Group meeting in Bengaluru. And India's credentials are impossible to ignore. In 2023, India achieved a historic first, successfully soft landing near the moon's south pole, becoming a key player in the race to explore one of the moon's most important regions. According to experts, the South Pole could hold something far more valuable than rocks, water ice. Water ice can be converted into drinking water, oxygen, and rocket fuel, making it one of the most valuable resources for any future lunar settlement. NASA's moon-based vision is also part of a much bigger ambition: build on the moon, learn to live there, and eventually use it as a stepping stone to Mars. For India, this is a major strategic moment in space. From Chandrayaan 3's historic landing to potentially helping build humanity's next outpost beyond Earth, the moon race has entered a new phase. And India is no longer watching from the sidelines. Bureau Report, NDTV World.
0: And finally, we often talk about the future as something that belongs to children, but what are we really leaving behind? Poet Priya Malik puts that question into words through a poem that asks us to pause, reflect, and look at the world we are creating.

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1: Welcome, you're watching Prime 5 with me, Raisha Sehgal, on the show today. A huge parliament showdown with Home Minister Amit Shah saying that he's ready to debate, but the opposition continues ruckus in the House. We'll be tracking that and, of course, the opposition's changing goalposts. Lots more lined up, but first, the headlines. FCRA bill sent to Parliament panel, Lok Sabha adjourned amid uproar. Tamil Nadu Assembly passes anti-delimitation bill. Chief Minister Vijaya Center to permanently retain Lok Sabha strength at 543 seats. DMK says they were the first party who expressed concerns over delimitation based on population. VVIP access inside Bengaluru prison. Ex-MP Prajwal Revanna found with phone in jail. BJP questions Karnataka Home Minister in a big NDTV impact. Jail official has now been suspended. Probe underway. Access to the shocking details of Air India high pilot. Sources say pilot was out of seat during warning. He was found seated on cockpit floor. Crew helped pilot reach his seat. Tata Sons Chairman N. Chandra Sekharan resigns, says he will not be seeking reappointment. Resignation comes ahead of the company's annual general meeting. Tata Group shares tumble after Chandra's exit. Pakistan journalist Big Claim says Imran Khan is dead, cite sources in the Pakistani establishment. US lawmakers urge Rubio to intervene, seeks Khan's health check.

0: And a top focus on the show today, the parliament deadlock continues with opposition creating ruckus and raising slogans while the centre is rent to the Speaker Om Birla, saying that he is ready for a debate on NEET, but the opposition has been unrelenting. Parliamentary Affairs Minister Kiran Rijiju has now launched a sharp attack on the opposition, accusing it of running away from a discussion in Parliament. Rijiju says that the government is ready for an open, extensive and detailed discussion, but Rijiju has clearly said he's rather attacked the opposition and said that the opposition lacks the courage to participate in any kind of discussion or debate. He says Speaker Om Birla urging him to persuade opposition leaders to agree to the discussion. Rijiju calls the situation not good for democracy and not good for the country as well, and also says that the Congress has perhaps lost the plot.
1: We are not interested in listening to Mr. Amit Shah's lecture or a discussion. We are interested in one simple thing. And when I say we, I mean the younger generation of this country. Who shot those students? Did Mr. Amit Shah give this order?

0: आप क्या सोचते हैं कौन रिस्पॉन्सिबल है इसके लिए? जब हजारों छात्र इकट्ठे होते हैं, उनकी एक मांग है, आप उन पे लाठी बरसाते हो, आप उन पे पैलेट गन चलाते हो, बिहार में उन पे AK-47 चलाते हो, तो आप जवाबदेह नहीं हो जनता के प्रति? क्यों की तरह जिस तरह से आप चुप बैठते हैं, हम भी चुप बैठे हैं, ये चाहते हैं
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5: Well, the opposition has been adjourned. Parliament has been adjourned till tomorrow. Let's now take you through how of the monsoon session. First up, the first major goal of the opposition was, of course, the NEET protest, which was happening in Jantar Mantar. The centre, of course, took action for it. And then they demanded the education minister's resignation. Dharmendra Pradhan's resignation was Congress's second core demand. Third, after there were amendments, anti-paper leak bill, which was also passed in the parliament, then the a statement by the Home Minister Amit Shah. And today, when the Home Minister came into the parliament and he said that there will be a debate and then I will give out a statement. Now Rahul Gandhi has demanded Home Minister Amit Shah's resignation. So we've been seeing this goalpost of the opposition perhaps changing, and crucial, invaluable time of the parliament also going in vain. I will go across to my colleague Aishwarya for more on this. Aishwarya, the core point right now is that Amit Shah has said that the House is open for debate. He's also written a letter to Lok Sabha Speaker Om Birla, urging the opposition to come out and have a debate on various issues, student protests as well. But we've been seeing how the opposition has been creating ruckus, sloganeering, and now they want the Home Minister's resignation.
6: Well, it seems that almost the deadlock that the between the opposition and the treasury benches, that perhaps did not went onto the side of the government, and it was the second last day of the monsoon session of parliament today that also went into the view as far as the entire opposition coming into the well of the house. Their demands were not met. The government tried very hard. In fact, there were at various occasions, Union Parliamentary Affairs Minister Kiran Riju tried to reach out to the opposition parties, to the Congress, Samajwadi Party, other opposition smaller parties as well, to end this deadlock, as unconditionally Home Minister Amit Shah is ready to give the statement on the floor of the House. Perhaps the opposition should maintain the decorum, and it is, you know, for the debate. Perhaps the government wants debate to take place in the parliament. A question that was asked to Mr. Riju, that why Amit Shah is not stepping in the parliament, why while the arguments were that Home Minister comes to parliament every day. It is, of course, Mr. Riju.

0: you countered and said that whenever the discussion will happen, Home Minister Amit Shah will be there inside the house. Perhaps Home Minister Amit Shah, comes daily to the parliament.
1: Right.
0: And he's absolutely ready with the statement that the opposition wants on any single
1: question
0: that the opposition will
1: bring. Right, Aishwarya, give us a lowdown of where things stand. Of course, the Parliamentary Affairs Minister, Shaurya Palghu, also said that we need to run the House and we are hoping to have a discussion tomorrow at 11 a.m. We'll be tracking this very closely with you, but we have some more breaking news coming in at this point of time. Government sources now telling us that impeachment motion can be brought in the winter session to remove Justice Yashwant Verma from the post. All three allegations against Justice Verma have now been found true in the three-member inquiry committee. There's no need to accept the decision given by five-member bench of the Supreme Court in 1978 that the resignation of a judge is equal to his removal from office. My colleague Akhilesh is now joining me live on this. Akhilesh, sources now telling us that impeachment motion can be passed to remove Justice Yashwant Verma after, of course, the case against him in which Justice Yashwant Verma centers on a high-profile corruption and unaccounted cash controversy. Tell us more about this impeachment motion, which may come in during the winter session.
2: Well, the top government sources have indicated that after this committee, impeachment motion can be to take place in the month of December. In that session, government may actually bring the impeachment motion. Though there's a debate, when a judge resigns, can he be removed by impeachment motion? This is a big loophole which has to be addressed. In this case, Mr. And that's why the committee has conducted this inquiry. Now the sources are indicating that though there's a judgment by a five-judge constitutional bench in 1978, court and the Supreme Courts have the power to resign at will, the power which has been exercised by Justice Verma. But despite that, there has to be an accountability which has to be fixed. People have a right to know from where this cash was brought to his government house. So all the facts have to be placed before the public through Parliament. That's why this impeachment motion is necessary. This is the argument given by the government sources. Mm. So now they're planning to bring an impeachment motion in the next session of Parliament.
1: Right, Akhilesh. Of course, Justice Verma has been found guilty on three counts. It's the first case of its kind when the judge has been kept on the post despite his resignation and an inquiry also being conducted against him on which he has been found guilty on three charges, Akhilesh.
2: That's correct. In fact, what they say that accountability has to be faced and people have a right to know from where this cash has come to his house. And they also, the case has come to light last year in March. That point of time, the then Chief Justice had advised him to resign from his post. He did not resign. He said he was innocent. And after that, they demanded to the president through the government that he should be removed from his post. After that, the speaker had given a petition by many MPs. And after that, the speaker had constituted this committee. Committee's report, the government says that they have to go ahead with the impeachment process, despite the fact that he has resigned at will.
1: Right. Akhilesh, we'll of course be tracking this story very closely with you, but thanks very much for those crucial updates. They passed a motion this afternoon to send the FCRA bill to a joint parliamentary committee for consideration. Now, the JPC, the Joint Parliamentary Committee, is now expected to present a report on the bill by first week of the winter session. MOS Home Affairs Nityanand Rai introduced the motion in the House with the Congress, SP and DMK opposing the bill, while Congress's KC Venugopal accused the government of aiming the bill at minority institutions doing good work. Akhilesh Yadav asked the government whether they have brought in any legislation that does not target minorities. DMK's T.R. Balu urged the government to withdraw the bill entirely, then pursue the JPC route. And challenging the opposition, Union Parliamentary Affairs Minister Kiran Rijiju intervened and said,

0: Joint Parliamentary Committee. Of course, the question now will be if the committee recommends any changes to the provisions that are drawing criticism from various opposition parties.
1: Well, the government has done all sort of exercises as far as the Parliamentary Affairs Minister is concerned. He reached out to just not the Congress, but also Samajwadi Party, the DMK, Aam Aadmi Party, and the left parties as well, as to seek the opinion as to what they want as far as the FCRA Amendment Bill is concerned. Now, this bill was already tabled back in March 2026 when the budget session that was drawn. As far as the opposition parties are concerned, they want further scrutiny to this particular bill. The main characters, and looking at that, many opposition leaders have stated that this bill will directly impact the minority community, and the churches will be directly impacted. The charitable trust, the NGOs will get impacted. And in fact, the DMK went on to say that this is a draconian law if comes into place, and the government can directly take over the NGOs. The government wanted to bust all these myths as far as the FCRA Amendment Bill is, will not impact the minority religious institutions. So have any appeal, they can go to the courts, Supreme Court, High Court. The doors are always open for them.
0: Right.
1: But he wanted to bust. Of course, further scrutiny, now the bill have been sent to the Joint Parliamentary Committee consisting of 21 Lok Sabha MPs and 10 Rajya Sabha MPs.
0: Right, absolutely, Aishwarya. And Union Home Minister Amit Shah also meeting with the minorities to bust all kind of myths regarding here with us. Another news, Kangana Ranaut has now launched a sharp attack on Nasiruddin of speaking up for issues concerning a neighbouring country while staying quiet on the Jharkhand agitation. She also hit back bones in their mouths, calling Shah a fox. Piyush Mishra, speaking during his visit to Ranchi, questioned Shah's silence, referring to Nasiruddin's earlier dogs with bones comment. Mishra asked, who are the dogs with bones in their mouths now?
2: If you have bones in mouth, they don't speak.
0: Slipping into a very short break, I'll come right back. Coming up next is a claim regarding Imran Khan's whereabouts and his death. We'll be tracking that very closely, but right now, slipping into a very short break.

0: front lines of Kargil. The fury of Operation Sindhu.
1: So many attacks.
0: The chaos and cries of disaster zones. The fighter jet cockpits. And the world's most defining interviews.
1: It's incredible.
0: E-Break. 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
1: POK ke firing range mein khade hain.
2: Just few inches away is POK.
1: Ho sakta hai dushman ko pata ho ki Saif Ali Khan yahan par khade hain. Is it fire?

Welcome back. We have some breaking news coming in for you. After Air India marijuana row, ministry demands dope test protocol review as well. According to sources, Civil Aviation Ministry has now asked the watch body DGCA to review the framework of dope testing for pilots after studying the protocols followed in other countries. The move comes after the pilot in command of the Air India flight from Phuket to in which several passengers were injured after it suddenly lost altitude, tested positive for marijuana. That is during the confirmatory test, which was the result which came out yesterday. Now, the existing norms for pilots' dope testing are based broadly in line with

0: international standards. Sources say that the DGCA also needs to assess whether the existing framework needs any change or not. I will go across to my colleague Tanushka for more on this. Tanushka, a clear cue that the dope testing and various other tests for the pilots needs to be strengthened here in India after, of course, the Air India pilot tested positive for marijuana. But what are you learning from your sources? Are we expecting something like that happening anytime soon?
1: Right, Rahesha. So the Ministry of Civil Aviation has already given directions to the DGCA to review the pilot dope testing framework that we have in our country currently. And the DGCA has been asked to look into these testing protocols. And also with respect to the fact that, you know, they need to review and come about with the gaps as well. Because the rules that we currently have and exist, they do not mandate a pre-flight testing under the civil aviation requirements. This is under DGCA's rule. Section number 5, and what it clearly states is that the test shall be carried out post-flight, post-shift, or anytime during the duty period, as the case may be. And the rules also mention that the pre-flight testing requirement will be introduced in due course. Now, when is this due course going to come about is a big question mark. It's already been, you know, these rules have been around for a couple of years. It's taken this incident now for the gap to get spotlit in this time round and in this manner. So definitely a review needs to happen with respect to these CAR regulations about psychoactive substance tests so as to avert such sort of incidents in future as well.
0: Tanushka, because the dope testing was of course done on a random basis, it's not compulsory for every pilot to go through, and we are hoping that the rules are strengthened. But thanks very much, Tanushka, for those crucial insights here. Let's now tell you all that has happened in the Air India Phuket-Delhi flight. The probe has, of course, taken a dramatic turn, with the pilot now reported to have failed two dope tests. Sources say marijuana was detected in his bloodstream, and investigators are now probing whether he was under its influence during the flight. The pilot's behavior reportedly appeared erratic, and sources say he was unsteady after landing and had to be helped while giving his urine sample. During the flight, the cabin crew had to help him into the cockpit, with the pilot reportedly found on the cockpit floor when the stall warning went off. The pilot denies smoking marijuana in the cockpit. The AAIB is now questioning the crew and both pilots, while at least one crew member has reportedly complained against the pilot. Civil Aviation Minister Ram Mohan Naidu said there can be no compromise on safety as AAIB investigates the Air India Phuket-Delhi flight incident. And shifting our focus to the global lens now, a stunning claim from Pakistan has triggered a political storm. The question is, has the former Pakistan Prime Minister Imran Khan died in custody? Pakistan journalist Wajad Saeed Khan has made this explosive claim, saying that concerns were reportedly raised by senior military sources about Khan's fate. But there is one crucial caveat. There is no official confirmation that Imran Khan is dead. And the claim has not been independently verified as well. The controversy erupted after Wajad Khan posted the claim on X. The report immediately sent shockwaves through Pakistan. Khan's Pakistan Tehreek-e-Insaf party says alarming reports about his health are fueling nationwide anxiety and unrest. The party is now demanding access to its founder, and there's of course growing concern over the complete lack of access to Khan. The former Pakistan Prime Minister has been behind bars since August 2023. He is currently serving a sentence in the £190 million corruption case. He also faces multiple pending cases linked to the May 9, 2023 protests. But now, questions about his health have taken a dramatic turn. Where is Imran Khan? What is his actual condition? And why has there been no official confirmation as of yet? For millions of his supporters, the uncertainty is becoming unbearable. The ripples have reached Washington, as well as some U.S. lawmakers have urged U.S. Secretary of State Marco Rubio to review the detention conditions of Khan and, of course, his wife Bushra.

0: Habibi and raised concerns over their treatment directly with the Pakistani government.
1: Teen officers ne alag alag tareekon se ye izhar kiya hai that Imran Khan is no longer with us, and that is the reason why the Pakistan army and the army chief are keeping him from the rest of the country. This is serious. If it's true, it's not. I hope it's not confirmed yet. But these are fears. Ye dar hai, ye khadsha hai, ye khabar nahi hai. Three, senior military sources are fearing that Imran Khan is no longer with us. But these are fears. Inhone apni aankhon se nahi dekha, magar apne kaano se baatein suni.
0: This is not the first time there have been concerns raised about Imran Khan's health conditions. Let's now take you through the allegations made by Imran Khan's family against the Pakistan government. First, in comunicado, the sons of Imran Khan have said that the court-ordered bi-weekly calls have also been denied. Second, death cell detention, that Imran Khan is held in a highly isolated solitary confinement. Third, basic amenities have been cut off Imran Khan. There's been prolonged isolation and power cuts for Imran Khan. Apart from that, mental torture as well. That's what even his sister said, that Imran Khan has been subjected to psychological pressure and torture. Assassination fears. There's been a plot to kill Khan in custody as well. And third, medical access blocked. Khan's personal doctor has been denied access to meet him personally. Lastly, eye condition. This, of course, broke out a few months ago. The concerns growing over CRVO, which is the condition that Imran Khan has, and it causes permanent eye loss. So there are also concerns if Khan has completely gone blind or not. And to talk more about this, I'm now being joined by my colleague Aditya Rajkol from On This. Aditya, a Pakistani journalist, of course, says, raised concerns about Imran Khan's whereabouts and whether he's alive or not. However, those claims have not been independently verified. But this is not the first time that we've been hearing about worsening health conditions of Imran Khan. What perhaps do we know? Is Imran Khan dead or are these just rumors?
2: Well, very shocking details that had been put out by Wajahat-e-Khan, a senior Pakistani journalist who's himself in exile staying in the United States. From New York, he issued a video on the August 10th, which clearly indicated that he had spoken to three senior Pakistan Army officials who are stationed at the GHQ Rawalpindi, that's the headquarters of the Pakistan Army, who had revealed to them about fears that there could be some kind of a killing of Imran Khan or perhaps a conspiracy to eliminate him soon. Now, remember, Pakistan has had a very, very troublesome history of prime ministers either being killed or being subjected to exile or being imprisoned. Imran Khan also is one of them who is imprisoned for the last couple of years. And he has, of course, been in loggerheads with Asim Munir. You remember 2 years ago on May 9th when massive protests had escalated all across Pakistan. And it was embarrassing for the Pakistan Army Chief, the ISI and the Pakistani security forces with the way their houses were attacked by the common civilians and the PTI supporters as well. Now, the family members of Imran Khan had also alleged that access has been granted, and see, there needs to be transparency and accountability, for which the Pakistan Army is certainly not known for. And now a new video has been issued by Wajahat-e-Khan, who says that he seems to be alive.
0: Right, Aditya, I'll have to cut you short there. We have some breaking news coming in for all of you at this point of time. NDTV has now accessed the list of ministers and portfolios in the newly inducted Cabinet 2.0 of the DKS Sarkara. And of course, this comes as the Karnataka Chief Minister, DKS, has now allocated the ministries. However, there's been no women's representation in his cabinet at this point of time. And the new list of the ministers and their berths, of course, it comes 2 months after assuming charge as the chief minister. And DKS, of course, expanded his cabinet. Let's now take you through them. Shri B.S. Zameer Ahmed Khan has now been given the housing portfolio. Shri Ramalinga Reddy given the forest, ecology and environment. Cooperation and agriculture marketing has been given to Lakshmi Lakshman Savadi. K.H. Muniappa gets social.

0: It's ST welfare. Apart from that, Basvaraj Raya Reddy gets higher education. Puttaranga Shetty, animal husbandry and sericulture. Total of 20 new ministers have been inducted. List of DK's 2.0 cabinet portfolios is now here with us. And this is how DK's has expanded his cabinet. Chief Minister DK's holds the finance, cabinet affairs, personal and administrative reforms, intelligence, information, law, justice and human rights, parliamentary affairs and legislation, marketing as well. Apart from that, town and country planning also, these are the portfolios that the Chief Minister has kept with himself. I'll go across to my colleague Ritu for more on this. Ritu, NETV has of course accessed the list of ministers in the DKS 2.0 cabinet 2 months after he assumed office. But number one, no women in DKS's cabinet and multiple portfolios the DKS himself has kept with him.
1: Well, of course, you see, we've been seeing how that earlier it was about selecting the ministers from the Karnataka, how often the parallel of meetings were on in Delhi, of course, with that of a DK Shivakumar, the Chief Minister, and the former Chief Minister Siddaramaiah. And right after, you see, the cabinet list was out. Again, there was a lot of confusion and disgruntlement among these leaders in the Congress, you see, about the portfolio allocation. And now, finally, there you see, just a day before of the monsoon session that's going to begin here in Bengaluru's Vidhan Sauda, there you have now the portfolio allocations has been done. But majority-wise, you see, there's not a major changes that one can really find. Most of these senior leaders have retained their portfolio. Somebody like Zameer Ahmed, you know, will be housing minister, continue to be housing minister. Madhu Bangarappa, again under DK Shivakumar leadership, will be the primary education minister. UT Khadar, for a change, has got a minorities portfolio as well, because, you know, somewhere he's also looking forward to have that new leader formation among his community as well. So that's the reason why UT Khadar has taken over that. But Ramlinga Reddy, you see, who was quite disgruntled about the fact that he was given irrigation, he was looking forward to a Bangalore development portfolio, remember, has now been given a forest.
0: Right, Ritu, while you've given us a lowdown of all the other ministers, we have to talk about how DKS's 2.0 cabinet does not have a single woman in his cabinet. Why is that?
1: Well, of course, you see, when we talk about the women representation in DK Shivakumar's cabinet, looks like the troubleshooter for the Congress party himself is fighting with another game altogether at his home in Karnataka in terms of the women representation. You see, apparently, currently, Congress in total, including MLCs, MLAs, has 5 Congress leaders, but they are still finding, among only those 5 leaders, you know, his party is, of course, finding it difficult to pick one name that way, because earlier it was, you know, Gayatri Shante Gowda's name that was picked up, but at the end moment, she was in fact been asked not to come for the oath-taking ceremony that way. But now you see Nayana Motamma, again, somebody who is a lawyer by profession, comes from Chikmagaluru part, is also being a front runner in this whole game as well in terms of the women representation, because she says from that particular belt there are 5 Congress MLAs, but not even one person has been given a position in the cabinet, and that's the reason why Nayana Motamma needs to be chosen for this particular position. Meanwhile, you have DK Shivakumar's loyalist, you see, Lakshmi Hebbalkar as well, somewhere quite being absent at this point in time. She's not seen anywhere on camera to speak about it, but she's hopeful that somewhere DK Shivakumar can, if at all, can retain her as well. But needs to be seen, because here again, when we talk about the women representation, the party is looking forward to a big face as well that can really help them garner those women votes on that line first. And secondly, it's also about the caste equation that they'll really have to take care
0: of. Right, Ritu, give us a lowdown of where things stand. Of course, the caste equation needs to be considered, and that is what DKS has really looked into. But of course, no woman cabinet. Earlier there was a lone seat vacant, and he said that this vacancy will be going to woman cabinet. But now, of course, the centre in the Parliament Affairs Minister Kiran Rijiju coming out and saying that the state perhaps cannot function if women cannot express themselves, because at this point of time there's not a single woman lady in DKS's 2.0 cabinet. That's on one hand. On the other, they also made his disgruntled senior Congress leaders who've not been featured in DKS's 2.0 cabinet during the oath taking clearly said that the decision does not rest with me, it rests with the higher command.
1: Well, you see, important point for here to note when how that the Karnataka has really stood as an example for the Congress party as a whole across the nation that way is, of course, because you see, the Congress High Command often says that they are for women reservation. But when we talk about Karnataka, you see, there's a very, very, very poor representation of a woman leader, and barely just one post in the party. It's almost been a a week when the cabinet leaders list was out as well, but so far still again they have not been able to finalize with one name particularly in that sense. But on the other side, you have Priyanka Gandhi, who goes around across the nation, various states, speaking about it, stating that ladki hu lad sakti hu. But when we talk about Karnataka, that's where the Congress is in fix as well as in poll. And you know, there's always been a silent disappointment as well, because how that this particularly in the Karnataka, when we talk about the ministers or the leaders in the houses as well, how it's particularly been seen as a male dominated leadership, how more than over a female voices as well. So who of course is going and of course women's representation as such is also important, because quite a significant women voters are also in Karnataka and all that. More importantly, if you try and understand smart over here, is also that the Congress party's flagship guarantee is also moreover multiple schemes also focus, the guarantees also focus on the women voters. But look at it, the reality that we're talking about, that to today's reality.
0: Right. Absolutely, Ritu. 69 days of DKS's government, and despite giving assurances that a single woman will be featured in the cabinet, there is zero women in DKS's cabinet. But I also want to talk to you about the fact that allocations of two disgruntled MLAs have also been changed. Earlier, of course, we spoke about how the senior Congress leaders were not so happy not being featured. But right now, Ramalinga Reddy and K.H. Muniyappa, who were earlier given different portfolios, have now been changed. Stay with me. I'm now being joined by Prashant G.S. from the Bharatiya Janata Party. Prashant ji, your first thoughts of not having a single woman in DKS's cabinet, 69 days into the government, despite giving assurances, not a single lady, woman minister in his cabinet.
2: So Priyanka Vadra has to answer for this, because all of us remember that dialogue of her, ladki ho, lad sakti ho, kaha pe, kiske saath? If she's not able to get her sisters in Congress, ministerial berth in the Congress government, what else is she talking about fighting for women and women empowerment? This only shows that they are not really interested in women empowerment, but they are only interested in corruption, because they have inducted B. Nagendra back into the cabinet, because he looted 187 crores, because he has experience in looting money, so therefore D.K. Shivakumar wants him. Because D.K. Shivakumar himself made a statement that he too is on bail, so therefore he is aware. So like the leader, Rahul Gandhi is on bail on corruption, Sonia Gandhi bail on corruption, D.K. Shivakumar out on bail in corruption, Nagendra out on bail in corruption. Therefore, if you have experience in looting the public and giving it to the Gandhi family or making assets for yourself, Congress will reward you with portfolios. And now Ramalinga Reddy was disgruntled that he was not given a particular portfolio, probably because he was unable to make more money there. It's been changed. Muniyappa had a similar disgruntled. Have you ever seen one Congress minister saying, I want to work for the welfare of the people, do in a particular way, and I'm not being given that ministry? No. All of them are looking for ministries where they're able to loot the people of Karnataka. So this has been the Congress's DNA of indulge in corruption, do appeasement politics, give a share of the loot to the Gandhi family in Delhi, and then carry on business as usual. They are not really worried about the drought situation here. They are not really worried about the plight of the farmers in the Kaveri Basin. They are not really worried. All that they want is making money for themselves and ensuring that generational wealth is created for Congress and its corrupt politicians.
0: Right, Mr. Prashant, you know, because during the oath-taking ceremony and before that, the whole Karnataka ministers were here camping here in New Delhi, and not there in Karnataka when the state itself is going through so many issues. But pardon me, your final thoughts on how DKS has earlier also said that the lone cabinet vacancy will be given to a woman. And then he said that there is no urgency. The decision clearly rests with the high command, but we have, NDTV has accessed the list of the ministers under DKS 2.0, and there is no woman minister in it. All right, we'll go back to Prashant in moments from now. Let's go back to Ritu, who's here with us. Ritu, at this point of time, a no woman cabinet, despite DKS earlier saying that a lone vacancy seat will be given to a woman cabinet, a woman minister, pardon me. But then he goes on to say that there is no urgency for the portfolio to be allocated, and says that the decision will be with the higher command. This, of course, at a time when Priyanka Gandhi Vadra speaks about women empowerment, but clearly that is not what is being shown in the state of Karnataka.
1: Well, definitely. You see, as you and me have been discussing this for a while now, that how the Congress High Command has often spoken about the female representation. In fact, I remember, you know, recently I can think and recall about the fact that how Rahul Gandhi, in fact, the Congress leader that way, had come on social media when he had some Gen Z, questioning about the female empowerment and female representation in the political scenario and the circle that way. I remember how that he has gone on record on the social media platform of his to state that he is completely for the women representation that way. And he, in fact, wants the women to be empowered and keep coming forward. And, you know, not just in one field, but in across the industry, across the sectors, there needs to be a, you know, proper representation of the women that way, whether we talk about the political setup or whether it is about the corporate setup as well. So when you have Rahul Gandhi speaking about it, for a poor fact that we understand from the Karnataka's example is that, of course, there's only one seat that has been left out. You have the Congress leaders being adamant and clear, you know, categorically stating that that one particular post will, of course, go only for the women. A leader that way, but it's almost been a week so far. You say it took them this long for the portfolio allocation. Now, when the portfolio allocation has finally happened, the woman candidate is still going missing. Now, more important, the question is the session, the monsoon session that's going to start from tomorrow. In fact, here in Vidhan Sauda, it would be interesting for us to watch out how that the opposition, of course, is going to counter the ruling party that way on the fact about how the woman candidate or woman leader goes missing in the house. Who do we really speak about it when we talk about the women and their matters as well on that way? And you see, Karnataka, of course, is going to head into a crucial elections, not very long for that. For, you know, from 1.5 years from now, we will be seeing assembly elections taking place here in Karnataka. And before that, all this panning out would really not go down well politically and vote bank wise for the Congress.
0: That right, Ritu, like you also mentioned that the assembly of the state will resume tomorrow, and the DKS's cabinet perhaps will be targeted for being an all-men cabinet with no woman mantri featured there. But they took two and a half months to reach this stature, and he clearly said that the decision rests with the high command. But give us a lowdown of the key portfolios, because we're also learning that DKS himself has kept some of the plum portfolios with himself.
1: Of course, you see, when we talk about the DK Shukumar, he's of course kept multiple portfolios with himself, including that of our finance as well, strategic that way, intelligence as well, administration portfolio as well, will remain to be with him until there would be a further clarity about the missing portfolios as well on those lines. But more importantly, you see, most of those senior leaders who were also retained at this point in time in the second cabinet expansion that took place, you see, most of those senior leaders have retained their position. When we talk about Madhu Bangara,
0: right, Ritu? Ritu, I'm afraid we're running out of time. We'll be tracking what happens in the Karnataka Assembly tomorrow with the all-men cabinet and no woman mantri in DKS's 2.0 cabinet. But right now, slipping into a very short break. FCRA bill sent to Parliament panel, Lok Sabha adjourned amid uproar.

0: front lines of Kargil. The fury of Operation Sindoor.
1: So many attacks.
0: The chaos and cries of disaster zones. To fighter jet cockpits. And the world's most defining interviews.
1: It's incredible.
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0: See, the sacrifice is unbelievable, you know?
3: He has tracked the pulse of power from Washington to Korea. Witnessed history being made in global capitals and conflict zones.
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3: brought clarity to complex issues of national security and international affairs.
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0: Good evening and welcome to Nationwide at 6 on NDTV. I am Ankit Tyagi. Ladies and gentlemen, today also on 6 p.m. Remember yesterday on this very show, we broke the story that has absolutely, in fact, caused dramatic quake of earthquake of sorts in the aviation industry. Every single senior pilot that NDTV has spoken to says they have never heard of a pilot being tested positive for any kind of contraband. And now this is the big focus here on NDTV. Some more dramatic details of not only what the pilot was doing, but also the technical issues that this Air India aircraft from Phuket to Delhi, in fact, went through. We'll begin with our top focus this evening, once again, on the Air India story. Before I tell you the details, let's first bring you this latest information which is coming in at this moment. The Air India pilot with marijuana in his bloodstream was also on sleep medication. Now, this gets worse, not only for the airlines, but also for this pilot as well. The pilot in command of the Air India flight from Phuket to Delhi that encountered a sudden loss of altitude last week was on medication for sleep difficulty. So already he was on medication for sleep difficulty. This was as per the internal flight safety report, which has been now accessed by NDTV. This is a very, very important, in fact, piece of information which is coming in at this moment on the broadcast. The pilot, though, was on prescribed sleep medicines, but imagine being on medicine and then, of course, smoking up as well. Allegations are that inside the pit as well. Now, both these combined create the kind of impact that is something that the medical fraternity and the doctors and experts will be assessing. But this concoction seems to be putting the safety of so many passengers, those who were traveling on this aircraft, at risk when the pilot himself was high on marijuana. This is the latest which has come in at the moment. NDTV has accessed the Air India pilot statement. The pilot, in fact, had said that he had sleep issues, and in the statement he said, "I had separately been experiencing sleep difficulties and was taking medicines for that." This is the latest coming in. The pilot has also said he was on prescribed medication, but ladies and gentlemen, with that, this marijuana being found in his bloodstream, there is absolutely zero defense. When you are flying and when you are the pilot in command, you have the lives of so many people in your hand. And this absolutely cannot go without serious repercussions. I want to, in fact, continue with this story. The Air India Phuket to Delhi flight probe has taken a dramatic turn, with the pilot now being reported to have failed two dope tests. Sources have confirmed to NDTV that marijuana was detected in his bloodstream, and investigators are probing whether he was under its influence during the flight as well. The pilot's behavior reportedly appeared erratic, and sources say he was unsteady after landing and had to be helped while giving his urine sample. Now, during the flight, the cabin crew had to help him into the cockpit, with the pilot reportedly found inside on the cockpit floor when the stall warning went off. The pilot denies smoking marijuana in the cockpit. In Manal, the investigation is going on and is questioning the crew and both the pilots, while at least one crew member has reportedly complained against the pilot. Now, these are some very, very important details. Now, the pilot in command, even if, and let's take these things separately. What led to the sudden drop in the altitude? That's a separate investigation. But the fact is that whether the pilot was capable of handling any situation that arose, that remains a big question after all these things have come into light. A young co-pilot had to steer the aircraft out of, in fact, the difficulties that it had faced, a 300 feet, in fact, drop in altitude, which caused injuries to 17 passengers. And now the question is, why was this pilot even allowed to, in fact, enter the cockpit? That remains a big question and a question mark on the airline as well. Now, Civil Aviation Minister Ram Mohan Naidu has said that there can be no compromise on the safety, as AAIB, that's the Accident Investigation Bureau, Air Accident Investigation Bureau, is investigating this Air India Phuket to Delhi flight. It has become an international, in fact, incident where now there are investigators, French investigators, investigators from Airbus, all of them now looking into this incident.
1: Very, very worrying. It's very worrying. It's very dangerous. Air India is has to give answers. They've endangered hundreds of lives by letting a pilot who obviously was high on marijuana to pilot a plane. And this is criminal behavior. And there has lots of answering has to happen.

0: should be taken into notes very seriously. And we never expect this kind of activity from a pilot, because many people's lives are in his hands, no? And really shocking and an insult to the prestige of India's air industry. And I hope the minister will take serious note of the same.
1: If it is a banned drug and the pilot has taken those banned drugs knowingly, there is no mercy. There should be absolutely no leniency to be shown. The strictest possible action has to be taken. However, before you put the noose around his neck, let it be established, because there have been cases where drugs normally taken as or polluted foods also, which have shown positive. So let the specialist decide whether what sort of drug is it, how is it actually a banned drug, and has he voluntarily and willfully taken it. So first that has to be established.
2: While all this is being established, let's also understand, ladies and gentlemen, we are here on NDTV. We are not saying that because of the pilot, you know, smoking marijuana, which has been found in his bloodstream, that could have been the cause of what happened on that flight. There is a technical problem and all those issues are being discussed at this moment. But the pilot, not even in the capacity to steer the aircraft, those raises a lot of questions. Now, let's just very quickly tell you about what happened, the cockpit chaos that took place on this very flight. During the Delhi Phuket flight, the pilot reprimanded cabin crew. There was a lot of things which were going on, you know, behind the scenes. The pilot took all cabin crew members for a party in Phuket a night before they were supposed to fly back. Now, during the return, the cabin crew members refused to work near the cockpit. The passengers said that the pilot seemed strange, disheveled at many times. The pilot was also not on his seat when the stall warning sounded. The pilot was on the floor of the cockpit when all these warnings were going on inside the cockpit. The cabin crew helped the pilot to get to his seat. The pilot went to check injuries and told people not to film videos. The pilot couldn't even stand straight after the plane landed safely in the national capital. He had to be helped. He needed help to seat himself. And sources are also telling us that people had to help him even to give his urine sample, which was collected after he landed in Delhi. Vishnu Shom, my colleague, who got all the very important details, you have not heard anywhere first here on NDTV, is joining me at this moment. Vishnu, like you said yesterday, we are looking at it with two separate issues. One, of course, the technical difficulty that might have caused that sudden drop. But the behavior of the pilot is also under scanner. As you were saying yesterday, this is absolutely unacceptable, bizarre that this story has come out.
3: No, it is. And, you know, I think there's a lot that needs to be said about the lack of transparency in this case from Air India. And we'll be coming out with a lot more details about that. This was an episode which was initially called, an episode of turbulence in a statement by Air India. But as we will establish in about half an hour or so from now, or maybe close to an hour from now, Air India was fully aware of what exactly had taken place inside this aircraft, which had encountered very severe hydraulic issues, which is why the question really arises. And we're going to be bringing out some important documents very soon, that why is it that 2 hours after there was a detailed printout, an engineering printout of what exactly took place on this aircraft, which was a hydraulic set of issues. Why 2 hours after that did Air India issue a press statement saying that the aircraft ran into turbulence? Because this was patently not a weather-related episode. So was there an effort at covering up, or was there an effort at trying to play down this incident? While the use of the word turbulence went away in a subsequent press note at about 6:50 in the evening, there was no mention at all of the very serious hydraulic systems faults which had been detected. And we actually have the document from the cockpit of this particular aircraft outlining exactly what the series of errors were. So when something as serious as this happens, when 20 people, passengers and crew members are injured, the least we expect is some form of transparency and a complete revelation of what exactly it is that they are dealing with. But as you mentioned, there are two parts of this, and what I've described to you over here in this conversation are the technical aspects of what was going on in the aircraft, something which resulted in it plunging about 300 feet, which is when a lot of people got injured.

0: injured. The other, of course, is what happened afterwards when we found successive urine tests. And therefore, we may never have actually been able to find out at all, or this may have been reported, that he'd been consuming marijuana, but for the fact that this test was ordered. Hmm. And apparently this test, as I've reported, was ordered on a pilot who was quite unsteady on his feet when this flight actually landed. And this corroborates or backs up reports made by passengers on this flight who've gone on record to say that when they did see the pilot, he appeared disheveled, something was wrong. And you have actually gone through a series of accounts on what exactly happened when they were in Phuket. But one way or the other, this pilot was high. He had a level of of marijuana which was detected in his bloodstream, which was unacceptable. And so therefore, there is a question of basic responsibility
1: at
0: the level of the captain of this flight and of the airline.
1: Absolutely, because the question now is, with this kind of behavior with marijuana and being absolutely stoned, did the pilot, this was an emergency, if this could have been any other emergency, was he even capable of handling that? That remains a big question, and that is of course an important safety question as far as the aircraft is concerned and passenger safety is concerned. Vishnu, stay on with me. I also want to very quickly, in fact, at this moment, once again tell our viewers what exactly happened inside the cockpit, what we have been able to put together after sources have told us what went down. The captain was out of his seat, standing behind the first officer. This is the news that Vishnu broke yesterday, that even inside the cockpit, when this turbulence happened, the captain was not even on his seat. The captain discussed the aircraft's air conditioning system. The captain also, in fact, suddenly the autopilot disconnected and a stall warning sounded inside the cockpit at that time. Aircraft nose pitched up and triggering an immediate stall recovery response. The first officer then pushed the nose down, causing a sharp dive. Cockpit briefly went weightless. Pilots and the loose objects inside cockpit floated upwards. The captain was thrown into air along with manuals and unsecured items inside the cockpit. The captain then, in fact, grabbed the first officer while trying to regain his own position. Captain worked his way back to his seat, activating the seatbelt sign on the way. Once strapped in, he called, "I have controls," and took over. The throttles pushed to maximum continuous thrust to arrest the descent that this flight was in, a 300-foot sudden descent. Aircraft lost around 300 feet at maximum before recovering and, of course, getting things under control. I'm also being joined at this moment by Mark Martin, founder and CEO of Martin Consultancy. We are also being joined by squadron leader Akshay Chopra. He's retired aviation expert, former Indian Air Force pilot. Gentlemen, thank you so much for being with us. Vishnu, before I open this to our guests, I just want to understand from you, because not many people know it better than you. What are the technical difficulties, and what is it the angle that is being investigated about the causes of this sudden descent as far as this aircraft is concerned, Vishnu?
0: Well, we've been able to access the actual incident report, which was filed by, I have the document, which was filed by the pilot after he landed. And he sort of outlines his version of what was said. One of the very shocking aspects of this, and we've reported that as well, and it's been a day of so many news breaks related to this story, is that he was also on sleep medication, right? So he said, as a disclaimer, right in the top of this document, that he was on sleep medication. He hadn't been sleeping well. He wasn't well rested before this flight. So that's number one. Apparently, a family doctor had prescribed sleep medication for him. That by itself is problematic, because it's only a doctor who works for the airline who can clear sleep medication. The last thing you want is the airline not knowing that they have a pilot who's on sleep medication who is operating very late into the night. He also said that he wasn't well rested. He'd been having personal problems, which is why he wasn't getting sleep. Now, this was a pilot with this medical background. He himself says this, but a subsequent test also proved that he was high on marijuana in his bloodstream. So you've got this bizarre combination of a doctor, of a pilot, I should say,

0: who after the flight failed two dope tests. He was tested with marijuana in his bloodstream, and who had confessed in his own statement and his own writing, his own sentence, to having also been consuming sleep medication. So that's one part of it. Now let's look at the other part of it, which doesn't look directly at the conduct of this pilot, and that is the technical difficulties which this aircraft was encountering. Mm. At a particular period during this flight, when this aircraft was flying over Odisha, the pilot of the aircraft got out of his seat. He was standing behind the co-pilot when in fact there was a stall warning which sounded stall, stall, stall, stall. It says that it's an audible sort of alert, and there are other alerts as well in the cockpit avionics, in the cockpit instrumentation, I should say. And the at that situation, a pilot, and in this case, there was only one pilot flying, which was the co-pilot who was seated on the right of the aircraft. He reverted to memory items. What are memory items? Every pilot must memorize a series of actions if confronted by a series of emergency moves. So it's not as if you open up a booklet and see what to do. In this situation, he did what he was trained to do. To ensure that the aircraft didn't stall. What is stall? When the wings of the aircraft are not generating lift. To prevent a scenario like that happening, he pushed the nose down. Why would he push the nose down? He'd push the nose down to try and gain airspeed so that the lift underneath the wings could be regenerated and the aircraft would eventually return to level flight, which ultimately it did.
1: Right.
0: But the moment you try and move down like this in a rapid maneuver, what takes place is that you have the possibility of going into a negative G scenario. And I'm sorry, I need to explain this just a little bit. You and I, Ankit, and our guests, everybody around us, we are standing in a 1G environment. That is what our bones and our muscles are acclimatized to. A negative G scenario makes it feel very different.
1: Yes.
0: In the context of this particular flight, when you suddenly went into a negative G scenario beyond negative 1G, which is the threshold of the A320neo aircraft, he actually floated, in fact, hit the surface, the top, as did the passengers and crew members in the back who received serious injuries, some of them. But by then, I presume the aircraft righted itself or perhaps was in the process of righting itself. Somehow or the other, the pilot says, he managed to get back onto his seat, applied maximum continued thrust, took control of the aircraft and leveled out. He subsequently went into the cabin, assessed the damages or the injuries over there before this flight carried on and ultimately landed in Delhi. So what the final point I'll make is that all of these, and I've said this before, I'll repeat it, all of these system errors showed up in an in cockpit printout, which engineers actually access after a flight, or even a pilot can access, and that identified a series of hydraulic failures. Now, was this spurious? Was it real? That's something we need to look at.
1: That's, thank you, Vishnu, for that very, very important information, understanding and explanation as far as this issue is concerned. Stay on with me. Let me first start with Squadron Leader Chopra. Thank you so much for joining us. Squadron Leader Chopra, two parts of this. I want to come to the first one because that has caught the imagination of people across the country. Nobody has ever heard people talk about pilot errors, this, that, and everything else. Nobody has ever heard a pilot reporting on duty high on marijuana, sir.
2: Quite an unfortunate thing that such a thing has happened, that first time the pilot has been caught. And as such, the eyes on the Air India has been there since the last the accident which happened last year. So the entire foreign media is now on top of the Air India and Indian aviation industry as such. But as Mr. Soam was also explaining very well, that these two are very separate incidents, and we should also praise the pilot, especially the co-pilot, in taking the right action as the particular emergency occurred. And this is not the first time it has happened, as people are thinking. In the last couple of years, there have been three major airlines, including SpiceJet in India, Singapore Airlines, and the LATAM Air, flying from Sydney to Auckland. All similar incidents have happened, multiple injuries have happened, and there have been cases of deaths also with such a cases. And thankfully here, there have been no fatal cases. But we need to understand here that the action taken by the pilot to arrest the stall, as the multiple warnings came, as reportedly there were around nine warnings which came in the cockpit in less than a minute. So the aircraft autopilot automatically disconnected, the aircraft immediately pitched up. And as the aircraft pitches up, the immediate action of any pilot, if I'm flying the aircraft, will always be to push the nose down. And that is not the time we understand what is, how it is to be done. It is a very, very fast decision. as we are saying that the captain was standing in the cockpit, again, I'll not take it as a negative point because there are a lot of cases when the captains are having their meals, the captain go to the washroom, they may be taking a stretch in long flight. So it's absolutely okay for one of the pilots to go up and down during the flying. And it's an unfortunate thing that suddenly at that point of time, the emergency occurred and it also hit the pilot. Now, the next very logical step is that once the aircraft is stabilized, the captains take the decision that whether the aircraft has to be diverted or it has to be landed at the destination. And in this case, they landed at Delhi itself and the medical emergencies were ready. The emergency landing call was given. And as per the protocol, the moment the aircraft lands,
1: right,
2: three things happen. Number one, the ambulances and all the medical experts go into the aircraft, get the passengers out and start treating all the injured passengers. Number two, that immediately the flight engineers go and secure the FDR and the CVR for the further investigation.
1: Right.
2: And number three, which is a compulsory thing, is that immediate de-rostering of the entire crew happens. So de-rostering means they will not be flying till the time investigation is complete. This
1: okay.
2: is not labeling them as faulty, but it is a standard procedure which happens. In this particular case, there is another thing which is under the guidelines that the pilots have to undergo test, psychoactive substance test and breath analyzer test together.
1: Right.
2: The moment they land. And this is the time when this particular test was positive. However, the biggest problem is that we need to understand when somebody is under such a test, why this is very important is because his cognitive skills go down.
1: Yes.
2: Reaction times go down. And this is where the seriousness comes in.
1: Absolutely.
2: That's why the license suspension thing may be immediate, but also the NDPS Act comes into play here. He may be charged with criminal negligence for such an incident.
1: That's very, very important because, it shakes the confidence of people, those who are flying. When you hear news like this, that a pilot was already stoned or high. Vishnu, can I bring you in quickly? You also spoke about some important things because, Air India, already, of course, there is a crisis of confidence after what happened last time. Now, again, unfortunately, this has taken place on their flight. The way they have handled this, do you feel that, that crisis of confidence among the consumers is only going to go high because of the lack of transparency to deal with this issue?
0: Well, I've always been a big fan of Air India. I believe as a national carrier and the fact that the Tatas have put in billions of dollars in one of the world's largest fleet expansion plans, they would be able to turn the airline around. But it's been a disastrous year for Air India. A little more than a year back, 260 people were killed when AI-171 crashed. And now you've got this bizarre incident when a pilot in command of an Airbus A320 on a flight between Phuket and Delhi has failed a dope test, not once, but twice. Serious incidents on this particular aircraft having been reported and perhaps not enough transparency in their communication. In fact, in about 40 minutes from now, we'll be revealing certain details of this lack of transparency. I've got the actual printout of what the engineers on board this flight were able to obtain from the cockpit, which identified a series of hydraulic failures. Why is it that 2 hours or so after this did Air India come out with a press statement blaming this particular episode to turbulence, when in fact it's not a turbulence related issue, it appears at all. And while that statement was changed in a subsequent press release, nowhere did they mention the gravity of this situation. In fact, calling it only a momentary sort of a transitional event as it took place. But as we've come to learn later on, and on the basis of these documents and what's been reported very widely, there were a series of cascading hydraulic events, which took place. There will be, of course, be an investigation which is ongoing on whether this was spurious data or it was real. But if you have a scenario where an aircraft is nose down, pitch down, drops 300 feet very suddenly, 20 people are injured on board, then certainly it doesn't lend itself to any airline to try and downplay this particular episode.
1: Yes.
0: And it is my belief that this was.
1: Squadron Leader Chopra, let me bring you in, on this. Like I said, would you tell our viewers, should we take this as a one-off incident? One pilot who made a mistake or error in judgment? But because, a lot of people would be questioning, this one has been caught. What about the pilot that I'm flying tonight?
2: So, as I always say, Ankit, that aviation is still the safest way to travel. Such incidents are quite rare, and we need to separate the incident which happened in the air related to the emergencies and the pilot being high on marijuana and caught on psychoactive drugs. So as per the law, the action will be taken on the pilot and his license most probably will be suspended. For how long? Because there is generally a two-step rule which most of the airlines follow.

0: The first is given a 3-year suspension once the drug is tested positive. And in case it happens a second time, then it's a complete suspension from total flying forever. But herein, as I said, there's a problem of NDPS Act coming into play because this is the first time a pilot has been tested for a psychoactive substance, which is banned in India as such. It's marijuana. So, and plus, maybe an FIR can be filed eventually by passengers also for flying with under the influence of drugs. So it's again a criminal negligence which comes into play.
1: But however, what I want to also understand from you, what are the procedures? How do the airlines ensure that the pilot, those who have the control, those who are flying day in, day out, are in the top-notch condition and are not abusing any kind of drugs or any other substance?
0: Absolutely. And a very valid question here. So, firstly, before flying, every single pilot has to undergo a breath analyzer test for alcohol. This is a must for every pilot, irrespective. But it is not for psychoactive substance because the testing procedure is quite long. It is same as doping in sports. It takes time for the urine samples to get tested. And then once if the test comes positive, then the second time again, it has to be ensured that the test is positive and then the action is taken. However, in normal scenarios, on a random basis, every year, the DGCA tests around 10% of the pilots from all the airlines. That's a random number. They can pick up any pilot any day and they can test them.
1: Right.
0: However, in case a pilot is being inducted in an airline, then again a new set of tests has to be taken by the pilot for the psychoactive substance.
1: Okay.
0: So these are the two major times when the testing is done.
1: So this
0: is the third time wherein an incident or an accident happens.
1: So
0: then
1: this,
0: the pilot has to undergo.
1: This is something that should be taken as an aberration. So please don't think that, you know, pilots are getting away by abusing substances and are in command. This should be taken as an aberration. Mark Martin, we lost you there, but thank you for, you know, being back. I want to understand from you the impact, because a lot is being said. I was reading throughout the day, people talk about how this is being downplayed or it is being thrown at the pilot because big companies like Airbus, they don't want to take any sort of blame on themselves because of a million, you know, billion dollar industry that it is. How do you see the impact of this and the kind of investigation that is needed to go to the bottom of this entire issue, sir?
2: Hey, listen, thanks for having me. Okay, let's stick to what we want to discuss today, and I'm going to answer your question as well. These are two diametrically opposing issues here. One, the technical glitch with the aircraft. One, the narcotic and the substance abuse. Let me tell you, I'm qualified on the Airbus A320. I'm certified by Airbus. I can tell you one thing. Airbus can never have all hydraulic failures. You've got a yellow and a green, a left engine, right engine, hydraulic system which run from the engine. If you want a hydraulic failure, you've got to have both engines to shut down. That never happened. Fact number one. This redundant backup hydraulic, which is a blue line, is connected to a ram air turbine and an electric motor. So if one and two fails, the third takes over and gives you 3,000 PSI. The Airbus A320 is an aircraft designed with redundancies. You have stall protection. You have upset recovery. It's a fly-by-wire aircraft. It doesn't need a pilot 24 hours sitting and flying. It doesn't work that way. It's a digital aircraft. Even in the case of stall protection, if the co-pilot or pilot do not respond, the aircraft computer, the ELAC, elevator and aileron control computer, takes over and brings it back into stable flight.
1: Right.
2: It's a completely digital aircraft. There's no chance in insane hell that we're going to see all three hydraulic failures fail. It's impossible. It can never happen. It's never happened before. Okay? That's one point. When you lose thrust, the hydraulic system does not get enough hydraulic power from the engine.
1: Okay.
2: So possibly something led to thrust being lost. Maybe one of the pilots pushed the throttle levers back inadvertently. Somebody accidentally pushed the side stick on opposing directions and disconnected the autopilot. That must have triggered the warning. Now, we're confusing here. Stall warning and annunciator FWP warning is very similar. But eventually recovery happened in 300 feet. If it was as severe and catastrophic, the recovery should have been 6,000 feet level off. If he was 32,000 feet,
1: okay,
2: he should have leveled off at 25,000 feet. That never happened. 300 feet. Okay?
1: So my question is,
2: guys, if it was so severe, if the pilot was aware of it being a hydraulic, as he says, or as being reported by Air India, why in the hell didn't he divert to Bhubaneswar? Why didn't he divert to Cuttack? Why didn't he turn around and come to Chennai? Why didn't he go to Calcutta? The issue here is something has happened in that cockpit.
1: Right.
2: There's some issue which has happened in the cockpit. Now I'll tell you one more thing. A co-pilot is, you have pilot flying, pilot monitoring.
1: Okay.
2: Even the co-pilot is going to oversee all controls and he knows what to do. So my issue is, if it was that severe, that catastrophic, and the pilots, assuming it was hydraulic,
1: right,
2: why did you continue 2-hour, 45-minute flight over to New Delhi and land and perfectly?
1: And those are very, very important questions, because aviation, as we keep talking about, is still one of the safest way to travel. I have to wrap it, sir. I can only.
2: And I'll tell you before I go. I'll just want to say one more thing. The investigation has to be relentless. The speculation, this push by the unions has to stop right now. Make the DFDR and CVR tapes public. Bring this CVR tape out. Let's hear what happened at the cockpit. I'm sure squadron leader will agree with me. Bring the truth out, because this bullshit has got to stop now.
1: Absolutely. I want to leave it there. Transparency is important. It is our lives that we are trusting the airlines and their crew with. And the least that can be done is to be transparent about what has gone wrong and the actions that have been taken to fix that. That's the only way to gain trust of the people. No, it doesn't matter which airline we are talking about, or even, of course, people, those who make those aircraft. Gentlemen, thank you so much for speaking to us. This is a story that we will very, very closely keep following. As Vishnu promised, there is much more on this that we are going to break here on NDTV. I want to stick with the aviation sector. And it seems at this moment that it needs a lot of spotlight. It needs a lot, possibly, of mechanisms from the ministry, from the government, to try and fix this. A 2-hour and 10-minute Delhi-Pune SpiceJet flight turned into a harrowing 9-hour ordeal after what passengers described as the plane turning into a gas chamber. The failed air conditioning system inside the aircraft left passengers sweltering on Tuesday night. A SpiceJet flight SG-105 was scheduled to depart from Terminal 1 of the Indira Gandhi International Airport at 9:45, but was delayed to 10:30 p.m. After passengers boarded the aircraft, they began to feel the heat and experience suffocation. Speaking to NDTV, one of the flyers, in fact, recounted the nightmare and said, "We felt suffocated, but throughout, we thought the AC will start soon and the temperatures will settle down. We were drenched in sweat. There were 150 passengers on this flight and no air conditioning or ventilation." Let me go across at this moment to my colleague, Tanushka, who is joining me with more details on this. Tanushka, bad news for Air India, bad news for SpiceJet. Not the first time that we have heard these kind of harrowing experiences of the passengers. Tell us more about what went wrong and especially the lack of response from the airlines.
3: Precisely, Ankit. It's, aviation sector in India is quite in a churning and in lots happening at this point. SpiceJet, although, this is nothing new coming in from SpiceJet, their flights have been perennially delayed on a daily basis. I would be surprised if one of their flights is on time. And it's the case with this flight as well. This is SG-105, which was scheduled to depart from Delhi to Pune, and this was scheduled to depart at 9:45 at night, but it was delayed to 10:30. And after that as well, when the passengers boarded the aircraft, they were feeling hot and they experienced suffocation. Why? Because the ventilation was not working inside the aircraft. Apparently, the aircraft had a failed air conditioning system, which led to the passengers feeling sweltering on the Tuesday night. And inside the aircraft as well, it went on for a 9-hour ordeal for all of these passengers. As you were also mentioning, these were around 150 passengers that were on board without AC and ventilation. And passengers have recounted their experiences to us. There were pregnant women on the flight, elderly passengers on board as well.
1: Right.
3: All the airline has had to say in its statement is that there was a technical issue because of which the flight was delayed.
1: I mean, just mere empty words. Passengers were left on their own. They had to face this ordeal. At that point of time, nobody was hearing them. It took 9 hours before anything, in fact, could happen. Thank you so much, Tanushka, for joining me. Bad day for Indian aviation industry, but we are hoping that lessons are being learned and not just being swept under the carpet. Quick break. I'm coming back with much more. Stay tuned. The center has sent

0: हर पल बनाओ केसरी त्योहार। विमल
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3: How?
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0: front lines of Kargil. The fury of Operation Sindoor.
1: So many attacks.
0: The chaos and cries of disaster zones. To fighter jet cockpits. And the world's most defining interviews.
1: It's incredible.
0: He has seen history break.
2: Welcome back, ladies and gentlemen. I want to play out some visuals and let me see if you remember those visuals. Remember crores of rupees which were found at a judge's residence, in fact, in the capital, burnt notes in an outhouse sort of a thing. That was, if you remember, this happened in last year in March and created so much furore. Some accounts say it was about 15 crore rupees. But the judge in question, the man that you see at this moment, is Justice Yashwant Verma. And after what had happened, questions were raised about the judiciary, about the investigation, no FIR was lodged, and so much happened in between. Now, the report of an inquiry committee investigating the allegations against Justice Yashwant Verma, against whom removal proceedings were initiated following the alleged recovery of unaccounted cash from his official residence in the national capital, that was tabled in both the houses of the parliament. The report is in two volumes, along with oral and documentary evidence recorded during the course of the investigation. Now it is being said that the impeachment proceedings against Justice Yashwant Verma could be initiated as early as the winter session of the parliament. Let me tell you about the key findings as far as this report is concerned. The report says that the judge failed to furnish satisfactory explanation. All this has come through sources, those who have in fact seen this report and have told NDTV. They also said that unsatisfactory material evidence was not secured or preserved in this matter. The sources go on to say that the store room with cash was disturbed before it was sealed. So there was an attempt to in fact brush aside or destroy the evidence. The committee also found that the charges against the judge have been proven. No proof that the judge himself removed the cash, though the committee believes, as I said in the earlier point, that the charges against the justice the judge has been removed. Now, sources are telling NDTV that impeachment could be the next logical, in fact, procedure in this. This is something that created a lot of furore in the country. The impeachment motion could be brought in as early as the winter session of the parliament. The panel probe found all three charges against the judge to be true. They have been proven. The panel probing the case has recommended further action. Justice Verma will be given a chance to present his side as well. Remember, it is only through the parliament and that a judge can be impeached. My colleague Akhilesh Sharma now joins me with more details. Akhilesh, every single session, this question was being asked: what happens to Justice Yashwant Verma? Both the treasury benches and the opposition agreed that there should be action taken against him. What are you picking up is the next logical, action?
3: Well, absolutely, Ankit, you are correct that there's a unanimity between the government and the opposition as far as Justice Yashwant Verma's case is concerned. And now the report has been tabled. The report has found him guilty on three accounts. And now the government sources have indicated that the impeachment motion to remove him will be brought in the next session, which is the winter session of parliament. Though Justice Yashwant Verma resigned this year in April, but still the impeachment motion will be brought. The sources say that this is because he continues to get the salary and the pension and other perks. So by bringing in the impeachment motion, the government wants to fix the responsibility and also the accountability, because what the sources say that the people want to know, where did this money come from? And because this proceeding is going on, through this proceeding, the country will get to know how come a sitting judge of the High Court got so much money. Remember, when this case came in light in last year in March, that point of time, the then Chief Justice of India, Sanjeev Sanjeev Khanna had asked him to resign from his post. He refused to do so at that point of time. After that, an in-house committee was constituted. That committee found him guilty. After that, Justice Khanna recommended to the government that he should be removed from his post. And after that, an impeachment motion was brought. So the impeachment proceedings were going on before he resigned in April. His name continues to figure in the Allahabad High Court list of the judges.
2: Akhilesh, thank you so much for joining us with all those details. But the question is, if he has been found guilty, guilty enough that he should be impeached, why should, you know, legal procedure not follow? Why should what he did throughout his tenure as the judge not be under question? And why should he not face the wrath of the law? If this kind of cash is found at any other person's residence, they will immediately be put behind bars. And that's the big question that we need to think about. Judiciary also needs to think about. Let's move on, ladies and gentlemen. A fresh political storm has erupted in Rajya Sabha over alleged Lungi Wala remark, a very crass remark which was made against CPIM MP John Bretas, who has alleged that BJP MP, newly inducted BJP MP, Sushmita Dev, made the remark against him on Monday while he was wearing a dhoti. Bretas has moved a breach of privilege notice, calling the remark derogatory and unacceptable. Raising the matter, Bretas said such remarks amounted to stereotyping. But Sushmita Dev has rejected the allegation, saying Bretas must prove the charge before the privilege committee. She clarified she is a Bengali who comes from Assam and has seen people wear different attires, warning against attempts to create division among the people.
4: Honorable member, who I hold in high esteem, let me just say, that member came here and was disturbing me when I was fulfilling my obligation as a mover of a statute resolution. Sir, please.
5: And, sir, please take your seat. I'm coming back.
4: Sir, the verbal duel is okay. We fight each other. But she repeatedly called me Lungi Wala, Lungi Wala.
6: I am a Bengali from Assam. I have seen various states of Northeast where we wear different attires and different clothes. So neither I nor any member has ever cast any aspersions on any state's attire. I wanted to put that on record. And honorable member, Mr. Bretas raised that, and I would like to tell him that I have known him for very long, and if he feels that I need to approach him and say something, sir, I'll be more than happy.
2: Himanshu Shekhar, my colleague who covers the parliament for NDTV, is joining us at this moment. Himanshu, you know, every single day the parliament doesn't surprise you with the kind of language which is used even on the floor of the house.
7: Very rightly said. It was very unfortunate what we heard today. And in fact, I've spoken personally to both John Bretas and also Sushmita Dev after this complaint was made inside the house, and it created ruckus for a short while. And in fact, both the MPs have now moved privilege motion notices against each other. And that, of course, doesn't befit actually the culture and the kind of protocol and decorum that should be maintained by members of parliament. And this is exactly the point Ankit, Raj Sabha chairman, also made when he made a very important observation. I just wish to quote a couple of lines from what Raj Sabha chairman has said about this incident that happened in Raj Sabha today. He has said that there are certain instances have come to my notice regarding discourteous and undignified comments being made by members interrupting the speech of other members in the house. I would advise that members should be careful not to hurt the sentiment and feelings of fellow members. And I think that is exactly the point that needs to be made very strongly here. And when last time, just 1 hour back, when I met John Bretas, he said that I am satisfied with the ruling and observation that chairman has made.
2: Right.
7: And such comments should not actually have been made. But for the moment, privilege motion notices have been submitted by both the MPs against each other.
2: I mean, it reminds me of only one saying: when you are absolutely out of logical things to say, you resort to personal remarks, and at least parliamentarians should refrain from that. Thank you so much, Himanshu, for joining me with all those details. Ladies and gentlemen, a quick break at this moment. I'm coming back with much more in our last segment. Stay tuned.

0: हर पल बनाओ केसरी त्योहार। विमल बोलो जुबान केसरी।
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2: How?
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2: It's the Mahi way.
3: R Pure Shahi Paneer Masala. 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
2: Gen Z who have made protest culture impossible to ignore, but now a step further, Gen Alpha is finding its own from Uttar Pradesh to Uttarakhand. School children are taking to street demanding better infrastructure in the schools that have always been found wanting. Take a look.
3: They may be too young to vote, but they're already learning how to make their voices heard. From Uttar Pradesh to Uttarakhand, school children are stepping out of classrooms and into protests, demanding something basic, better facilities and better living conditions. In Uttar Pradesh's Hamirpur, children joined villagers in nearly a 5-kilometer march to the collectorate, holding the tricolor and demanding a proper road.
4: एक मांग लेके आया हूँ कि मेरे बच्चे और आजादी से जब हुआ तब से मेरे रोड नहीं बना मेरे गांव का। हम 5-6 बार आ चुके हैं और बच्चों की पढ़ाई अधूरी रह गई है।
3: Villagers claim their road has not been built since independence, and during the monsoon, the problem gets worse. For these children, getting to school isn't just about catching the school bus. It's about getting a road that actually reaches their village. And then in Khatima, Uttarakhand, another group of students decided that staying silent was not an option. Students at a residential school staged a sit-in over complaints of poor food quality, contaminated drinking water and unclean toilets. The issue reached the Pushkar Singh Dhami government, who took cognizance of these complaints. The principal was subsequently ordered to be removed by the Uttarakhand chief minister. Two states, two protests. Different problems, but the same message. Listen to us. Fix what's broken. With the Gen Z making protest culture impossible to ignore, now the Gen Alpha is discovering its own voice. Because for this generation, it is about demanding a world that works. Bureau Report, NDTV.
2: Center has sent the FCRA Amendment Bill 2020.

What seems settled for me is unfinished business. So I rewind, I pause, I reflect, I dig, until what's buried stands up to be counted. Breaking ground, not just headlines, the meaning behind them. This is Breaking Ground with me, Vedika Sood.

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3: This isn't just about cars and bikes. This is about how you move.
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3: Your friend said, "Ye le le." 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

0: front lines of Kargil. The fury of Operation Sindoor.
1: So many attacks.
0: The chaos and cries of disaster zones. To fighter jet cockpits. And the world.
2: Good evening. We'll begin with some breaking news linked to the Phuket to Delhi Air India flight. Now, what I have with me over here on this screen is a maintenance report which has been printed out in the cockpit of AI-2379. That's the Phuket to Delhi flight in which the 20 passengers and crew members were injured, some seriously. What does this indicate? What does this document indicate? And let's zoom in. This indicates that the airline had details of a series

series of hydraulic faults on the aircraft at 11:14 a.m. on the 4th of August after the flight landed in Delhi. It is therefore surprising that 2 hours later, at about 1:14 p.m., Air India issued a statement where they attributed the crisis on board the aircraft to, and I quote, a brief in-flight turbulence-related event during cruise resulting in a momentary change in altitude. Why did Air India not reveal the seriousness of the situation despite knowing what exactly had happened? So this is the maintenance report for flight AIC2379 from Phuket to Delhi on the 4th of August. And let's have it on board. And what we can actually show you, and I'm going to explain all of this, is the actual document. So this is the document I just pointed out to you. And we've got this copy of the graphic image, and it is the maintenance post-flight report that you can see. It's the same document as the one that I've been having on my hand. Now look at this. It says GMT 0544 of AIC2379. That is the flight. 5:44 GMT translates to 11:14 a.m. IST. And the point that I'm trying to mention, and this is that 2 hours after this particular document was released, right, the details were released, Air India came out with a statement, their explanation perhaps inadequate. Now, this was generated at 11:14 IST, where several hydraulic systems warnings came together. And let's move to the next page, showing low pressure in the green, blue and yellow hydraulic systems. So at 11:14 IST, this document, the one that I showed you over here, has marked out a series of hydraulic failures, right? It's a very serious concern if you've got multiple hydraulic failures being reported in the aircraft. At the same time, the autopilot switched off on its own and a fault was flagged in the left and right elevator controls. So let's move to the next point, because elevator controls help pitch the plane up and down. So here you can actually see on this document the actual digital readout of the status of certain systems. There is an auto flight notification over here, inoperational, flight control, left and right elevator fault. Again, this is very, very serious indeed. Then, around 9:32 p.m. IST, a.m. IST, right? I've converted GMT to IST. There were low fluid level warnings, which also appeared for the yellow and blue hydraulic reservoirs, all right? So again, these are the hydraulic reservoirs, and there is a low pressure, low level, you can see that, low level, which actually shows. This is from what was generated in the cockpit, this printout from the cockpit of that very same Airbus A320 aircraft. If we move to the next point, shortly thereafter, there were two emergency exit door warnings which were triggered, one at 9:33 a.m. for the front right door, and another at 9:35 a.m. for the rear right door, the right rear door. That's the part which indicates this, all right? And then later at 10:16 a.m., so sometime later, engine one's anti-ice system showed a fault linked to a valve pressure issue. The autopilot disconnected at 10:52 a.m., all right? So that is another technical fault which has taken place over here. There are 13 technical faults. We've actually got the document which lists all of these 13 technical faults. So the question I am asking is this. Despite knowing all of this, why did Air India downplay the incident with the following statement issued just 2 hours after they knew all of this had taken place? That statement says that Air India confirms that flight AI2379 operating from Phuket to Delhi on the 4th of August experienced a brief in-flight turbulence-related event during cruise, resulting in a momentary change in altitude. There have been no serious injuries as of now. A small number of passengers and crew members with minor injuries requiring medical assessment have been taken to a medical facility for precautionary examination and care by Air India's team. Now, this is really bizarre because

0: out the word turbulence, but still downplaying the significance of what had happened. Their statement said earlier today, Air India flight AI2379 operating from Phuket to Delhi experienced a sudden loss of altitude during cruise. After the momentary event, the aircraft continued normally and landed safely at 11:07 IST. The Airbus A320neo was carrying 137 passengers and crew on board. Again, nowhere does this statement state that the aircraft encountered serious technical issues. By now, they would also have known that several passengers had serious injuries, some apparently broken bones. The other part of this report has to do with the pilot in command. That's something else that we've reported, that this pilot failed two dope tests and has tested positive for the consumption of marijuana. So that's something else that's known, but that's separate. It's not known if his conduct on this flight has to do with the dangerous technical situation that developed that prompted the co-pilot to dive the aircraft 300 feet. In other words, the pilot may have been high, but this technical situation may be quite separate. So that's part one of everything that we've been talking about. Part two, and this is very important, it's absolutely critical. Let's actually zoom in over here to this document. And what you can see over here is a flight safety statement. The captain of this aircraft was Captain Sudeep Vaishisht, all right? And in this flight safety statement, which NDTV has been able to access, it's called an in-flight upset and stall warning event. It says, and this is absolutely critical, is the following, that the published, that I disclose, and this is a statement by the pilot. Come to me on camera one, if what I can just explain over here. I disclose for completeness that I had separately been experiencing sleep difficulty over a preceding period related to personal circumstances for which I had been prescribed medication by my family doctor. This is important because the same pilot who had dope, who had marijuana pot, which was found in his bloodstream, in this confession, in this statement, has actually said that he was also on sleep medication which had been prescribed, which begs the question, had this been cleared by the airline's doctors? So there are a couple of important points which have actually emerged over here. The second point is that this pilot, who was found positive for marijuana in his blood, was also consuming sleep medication, right? So this is something about the conduct of the pilot, questions of which are being raised.
1: All right, that was my colleague Vishnu Shom, in fact, bringing us more latest details and information on this flight from Phuket to Delhi, which experienced that sudden drop in altitude, which resulted in injuries and shocking news of the pilot who was found high on marijuana. Let's move on from this important story that we have been tracking to Parliament, which also saw a lot of ruckus. The deadlock continues in the Parliament, with the opposition creating ruckus and raising slogans, while the centre now says they are ready for a debate. The Union Home Minister has written to the Speaker saying he's ready for a debate on the NEET examination, but the opposition has been unrelenting. Parliamentary Affairs Minister Kiran Rijiju has launched a sharp attack on the opposition, accusing it of running away from discussion in the Parliament. Rijiju said that the government is ready for an open, extensive and detailed discussion, but he also alleged the opposition is running away from this debate. He said that the Home Minister has written to the Lok Sabha Speaker urging him to persuade the opposition leaders to agree for a discussion. Meanwhile, Rahul Gandhi and the Congress Party, who has been continuously for the last 18 days been demanding discussions, have accused the Prime Minister and the Home Minister of not even coming to the Parliament almost the entire session.
2: We are not interested in listening to Mr. Amit Shah's imagination. We are not interested in him giving us a lecture or a discussion. We are interested in one simple thing. And when I say we, I mean the younger generation of this country. Who shot those students? Did Mr. Amit Shah give this order to shoot our children? Or did he not?
3: जो ये पत्र जो आपको मैं दिखा रहा हूँ, गृह मंत्री जी ने मुझे कॉपी दे करके स्पीकर साहब को लोकसभा में फिर से लेटर

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1: Joining me at this moment on the broadcast, right on the top of the broadcast, is Syed Nasir Hussain, a member of parliament in Rajya Sabha from the Congress party. Sir, thank you so much for being patient and joining us on the broadcast. You know, the question now is, who is running away from the debate? Is it the government or the opposition? Let me begin by asking you about what the Home Minister today said in a media interaction. He said that all terms like lapata, bhag gaye are the kind of language increasingly being heard in India's public and parliamentary life. Don't you think that by using this kind of language, your top leaders aren't lowering the dignity of the minister, but also degrading the public discourse? This is a charge of the Home Minister saying that the kind of words which are being used, despite the government now being ready for a discussion, the opposition is lowering the public discourse, sir.
2: Angit, what is the parliament there for? Parliament is there for debate and discussion. The government of the day brings its agenda in the form of bills. The opposition of the day raises the issues that concerns the people at large of the nation. So there should be enough space for the opposition to raise its issues. We have time and again said that we are going to cooperate on your bills. We are going to probably pass the bills with consensus. We'll have good parliamentary debate inside the house on your bills. At the same time, we have many issues in our agenda, but three important issues. One is the paper leakage, examination system, and the education of the system needs to be taken up. Two, Chadawa Chori and the Ram Temple by the committee members that were appointed by none other than the union government on the instructions and the directions of the Supreme Court. Number three is E20, which again concerns a large number of vehicle owning population of our country. So the point is, in our 80 years of parliamentary democracy, there have been n number of occasions when the government of the day has accommodated the debates that the opposition wanted, have accommodated their agenda.
1: Okay.
2: Of the house. This is for the first time. Now, I just heard Rijiju showing a letter. Probably this is the first time in the last 80 years that a home minister, a powerful home minister, a number two person in the cabinet, in the government, is asking permission from the opposition to appear in the house. Nobody has to give him permission to come to the house.
1: Okay.
2: He can come every day. He has to come every day. The Prime Minister has to come every day. This session, neither the Prime Minister has come nor the Home Minister has come. So
1: but sir,
2: far,
1: may I ask you then, the argument of the BJP is that the Home Minister and the Prime Minister will come and address these issues if the House is in order. The opposition, if it continuously keeps stalling the House, then you know, what is the point of them being there if nobody is ready to listen to them?
2: See, we have raised certain issues in the which are there in the public domain. There is no secret affairs happening here. And the issues are very clear. And the issues are not only the issues of the opposition parliamentarians, but the issues of the students, of the dharmic people of our country,
1: right,
2: and of the vehicle owning population of our country. So we said, please come and make statements on that. Let us all discuss. Then you can again clarify.
1: Sir,
2: now,
1: yes.
2: Now, just one sec.
1: Yes.
2: Now, how will the Prime Minister and the Home Minister say that they are not being allowed to speak when they are not come to the parliament at all?
1: Mm.
2: They are not they come to the parliament. They come to the parliament building, parliament campus. They don't enter the Lok Sabha and the Raj Sabha where the proceedings are going on.
1: Mm.
2: Please come. Please come to the house. And then you find out whether the opposition is allowing you to speak or not speak.
1: Okay. Sir, may I May I, with your permission, may I request you, if you allow me, sir, BJP MP Aparajita Sarangi is also with me. If you allow me, sir, can I also get her to join the discussion at this moment? Both of you are important members of your party, MPs of your parties, to just try and understand why is the discussion not happening? Because for the people at large, all they see is that the sessions of parliament happen, but hardly any legislative business is taking place. Thank you, Ms. Sarangi, you know, for joining us as well. Sayed Nasir Hussain, the MP of the Congress Party, he was just saying that, you know, when have you heard last that the Home Minister of a of this country needs permission from the Speaker to speak in the Parliament? If the Home Minister is ready, he wants to have a discussion, why doesn't he just walk in the Lok Sabha like every other parliamentarian and, of course, make his point heard, ma'am?
3: A very good evening. The stand of the government is crystal clear. We know what we are saying and what we are doing. And let me tell you that the government of Prime Minister Modi and, of course, the Honorable Speaker, Lok Sabha, want discussion and debate inside the Lok Sabha and not disruption and confrontation. This is extremely clear, and you can see our stance right from the beginning. 20th of July, this particular monsoon session began, and it has to conclude tomorrow, that is 13th of August. 19 sittings in total. It's not that bills were not passed. Bills were passed in a state of din, in a state of absolute mayhem inside the Lok Sabha. And you know, this is very unfortunate because the government, the Lok Sabha Speaker, always wanted the opposition people to also participate and, you know, present their viewpoints as regards the provisions of the bills tabled. But it never happened. But the government has to continue with its work, and that is why the bills were passed without the participation.
1: But Aparajita ji, won't people see this as the inability of the government to run the house? Because eventually, the responsibility to run the house lies on the government, ma'am.
3: I must tell you that our Minister of Parliamentary Affairs, Kiran Rijuji, and others have been trying all through to actually have people on board from the opposition, one, and number two, things have been discussed very well in the Business Advisory Committee. We are guided by the rules of procedure and conduct of business in the Lok Sabha. There is a system by which we run the Lok Sabha. This is one part. But at the same time, I totally disagree with anybody who is saying that it is just the responsibility of the ruling party. I would say, as a parliamentarian, not belonging to the ruling party, but as a parliamentarian, that it is the joint responsibility, the combined responsibility to run the government, to run the Lok Sabha and the Rajya Sabha. Now here, let's come to this particular situation.
1: Yes.
3: This is absolutely ridiculous posturing by the Congress and the opposition. We are talking of full debate, 24 hours debate. Our Honorable Home Minister told the country today that we want full debate and we are ready to go for full debate. And he is ready, he is the Home Minister of the country.
1: Okay.
3: He is ready to answer all the questions that are fielded. And when he says all this, naturally we have heard Rahul Gandhiji also.
1: Okay.
3: How very ridiculous statement. That, you know, we just want a statement. Why a statement? The country wants to know the entire situation as to what happened.
1: But ma'am, even for that, even for that, it took 18 days for the government to even come out and speak about a discussion. But let me get Sayed Nasir Hussain to respond to this. Sir, respond to what the BJP MP is saying. In fact, the Home Minister also said, like you also said, he said that I've been coming to the Parliament every single day. I sit in my chamber, but since the opposition is not allowing Parliament to function, what can I do? They are ready for a discussion. You wanted a statement. They are giving you 24 hours to discuss all the issues. What is the problem, sir?
2: Ankit, it is so... it is such a state where the Home Minister, who is supposed to be the second important person in the government of India, is feeling so helpless. एक छोटे बच्चे वाले बने ना माँ 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you come to the house? Why can't you come to Raj Sabha and Lok Sabha? And parliamentarians cannot go to your chamber to have a discussion in your chamber. chamber discussion and debate happens in Lok Sabha and Raj Sabha. You are supposed to be in Lok Sabha and Raj Sabha. I will ask your question again to Aparajita Sarangi, that violence happened on 20th of July. Pellets were fired against our own students on 20th of July. And today is what? Today is 12th of August. And the Home Minister of the country now all of a sudden wakes up and he thinks that the entire narrative in the country is against him. Tomorrow he has only one day to respond. So he writes a letter and tries to create a narrative before the monsoon session ends. The entire session is a washout. If Aparajita thinks that passing bills in the din is the parliamentary procedure that we have followed for the past 80 years, that I'm sorry to say that the Bharatiya Janata Party is not understanding and sticking to what their own leaders have said at one point of time, that it is the responsibility of the government to run the parliament. It is solely their responsibility. We want only our agenda to be there. There were enough number of days on those days on which we could have discussed. And I'm not saying that there should be only statement. As I mentioned earlier, there should be a statement from the Home Minister followed by debate and discussion in both the houses.
1: Aparajita ji, two important points that Syed Nasir Hussain wants you to respond to. Number one, of course, that A, it took the government almost the entire session to agree for a discussion on this. The opposition, as he's saying, wants the Home Minister to make a statement followed by a discussion rather than a discussion and at the end of which Home Minister comes and says his thing and leaves.
3: I will term Congress as a confused party. They don't know what they are saying. The right hand doesn't know what the left hand is doing. And let me tell you that they are very good at shifting the goalpost and they are a master of disruption. I must start by saying this, that I'm a member of the Lok Sabha. Day before yesterday and yesterday too, and even today at 11 a.m. I was present inside the Lok Sabha. Every time, all these 3 days, I have seen Honorable Speaker Lok Sabha coming to the Lok Sabha and requesting all the opposition parties to stop shouting, stop creating a noise and allow Shri Amit Shah ji to speak. Now, didn't they raise slogans? Didn't they raise placards day before yesterday, yesterday, today itself at 11 a.m.? Why did it happen? I mean, we are ready to talk.
1: Ma'am,
3: we are
1: ready. I'm sorry, to just talk for my understanding, I just want to ask you in between. You can continue. I just want to ask you. So the condition of the Treasury benches is that till the time the House is not in order, the Home Minister will not step inside the Parliament. Is that what you are saying? That the Home Minister who comes to the Parliament will not come to the Lok Sabha or the Rajya Sabha till the time all the opposition MPs are sitting in silence?
3: Let me tell you one thing. Shri Amit Shah ji has himself said, and we are actually witness to that, he has been coming to the parliament every day sitting in his chamber. Now, the opposition has to control itself.
1: But why can't he then go to the Lok Sabha, ma'am? Why can't he initiate this discussion with the opposition?
3: No, only then the discussion can take place. No, in this noise and din, the Home Minister cannot stand and speak. See, we have to go by certain norms. And when the Lok Sabha speaker says that you maintain silence, you maintain discipline, I think he's a custodian of the house. So I think discipline has to be maintained. And the government is absolutely ready. For the past 3 days, it has been reiterating. Now, today, Shri Amit Shah ji very rightly said, I fully appreciate what he said. And in fact, the Congress and other people also should acknowledge.
1: Okay.
3: He said very candidly that you tell that you want to listen to me, I will come and for 24 hours, I will come and sit there and I will keep writing what you say. And at 3 p.m. tomorrow, I will actually make a statement or whatever I have to say, I will put forth, submit before the House.
1: Okay, Syed Nasir Hussain wants to respond, but before he does that, can I ask you a very quick question? Is the government, is the Home Minister ready to in fact make a statement and then have a discussion on this? Or will the Home Minister only speak after? He will be the last word. Is that what the government wants? And that is something that the opposition is not agreeing to?
3: See, let us be mature in our dealings, in our approach to things. What do you mean by statement? statement is always part of a comprehensive speech.
1: Okay.
3: The entire country wants to know what happened. And the Home Minister is very much ready to answer all the questions. And his comprehensive speech will definitely contain the statement which Rahul Gandhiji is waiting for.
1: Well, so Rahul Gandhi also said that they don't want to sit there and
3: here is a Home
1: lecture,
3: Minister who
1: you know,
3: wants
1: as
3: to talk
1: it always
3: about
1: happens,
3: everything
1: that is what
3: here.
1: His contention is. But Syed Nasir Hussain, respond to what Aparajita Sarangi is saying. There are certain rules and regulations. The Speaker of the Lok Sabha will decide how and what function, in what context the debate is going to take place. If the opposition is ready to behave, the Home Minister is ready for a debate.
2: This debate itself is it is fast getting converted into a sort of comedy. See, we are not living in the colonial era where the King of England will come to our parliament and then ji hudur karke hum unke samne khade ho jayenge. Only then the King will march into the Lok Sabha, Lok Sabha, how in the parliament, and then he will start addressing. We have been very simple. We have been asking for a statement followed by a discussion from the Home Minister. The simple thing which he has to do is come to the one of the houses, Lok Sabha or Raj Sabha, make a statement, sit there, listen to the debate and discussion, and then reply to that. It is as simple as that. Aisa kabhi nahi hua 80 saal mein ki prayat pradhan. To aisa ki aaj jiyudur karke hum khade rahe hain, wo aa rahe hain, hum chup rahe hain.
1: Sir, in the end, before I let you go, can I ask you a quick question? Can the opposition try, being without any ruckus tomorrow in the parliament and see whether the Home Minister is ready for a debate and discussion?
2: See, for that he has to come to the house, Ankit. Ankit, he is first the member of parliament and the Home Minister. Anyway, he has to keep coming to the parliament every day. He and Prime Minister should keep coming to the parliament when the parliament is in session. He has to come. Why is he not coming? Why is he running away? Why is he, what is his score scared of?
1: Okay.
2: So let him first come to the parliament. Let him come first to Lok Sabha or Raj Sabha.
1: Okay.
2: And let him see whether we'll allow him or not allow him. Why is he so scared? He's behaving like the King of England in a colonial parliament, coming there and then saying, bhai, jab tak aap chup nahi rahenge, ji huzur nahi karenge, hum nahi aayenge. What nonsense is this?
1: Okay, I had to, that was supposed to be the last word, but Aparajita Sarangi, you will want to respond to what he's saying, ma'am, 10 seconds to you.
3: My esteemed colleague from the parliament is shifting the goalpost again. In fact, honestly, they don't want to listen to what Honorable Home Minister has to say. They are not at all interested in the subject matter of our students, of our children.
1: Okay.
3: They just want to create disruption, disruption and disruption.
1: Okay.
3: Here is a Home Minister who wants to talk. And here is an opposition
1: sir,
3: who
1: quickly,
3: doesn't want
1: I'm
3: to
1: I'm totally
3: listen.
1: Out of time.
3: The opposition
1: I keep oscillating between both of you.
2: And in just 5 seconds.
1: Yes, sir.
2: I just want to place it on record so that your viewers know.
1: Yes.
2: Let them record the videos of what Mallikarjun Kharge ji has said in Raj Sabha from 28 till now. And what Rahul Gandhi ji has said in Lok Sabha from 28 till now.
1: Okay.
2: Our are very clear. One, there should be a...
3: The opposition is running away. That's the long and short of it.
2: On the examination thing. Two, there should be a discussion on Chadawa Chori of Ram Mandir. Three, the Prime Minister of the country should apologize to the people of the country for what they have done to the students on 20th of July.
1: Okay.
3: Again, shifting the goalpost.
2: It is there in parliament.
1: I will leave it.
2: Please
1: I will
2: get
1: leave
2: to
1: it
2: yourself
1: there.
2: And let the people of the country.
1: I will leave it there. I'm hoping that how civilized and lovely you both were on this discussion, we are able to see a glimpse of this give and take inside the parliament as well, where the opposition and treasury benches come, full prepared and of course, with their response to the various questions, that is something the people of this country would want. But at this moment, I really appreciate both of you for taking out the time and speaking to us. Thank you so much for joining us on this very important discussion. Smita Prakash is also joining me at this moment. Tehsin Poonawala, a political analyst, also with us. First of all, Smita ji, Tehsin, let me apologize to you. Both the leader of both the MPs wanted, only a one-on-one kind of a discussion. I had to request them if they would want to respond to each other. Sorry, I could not include you in that debate. But Smita ji, let me ask you this straight. You heard what Nasir Hussain said, and so did Aparajita Sarangi. And of course, throughout the day, we have been hearing what the Home Minister and Rahul Gandhi has also said. Do you believe that the opposition is shifting the goalpost? Who do you think is running away from a debate, ma'am?
4: Uh, Thank you, Ankit. I think both of them are. If the demand was that Amit Shah should come to Parliament and answer for the police action, and Shah says that he will sit in Parliament for 24 hours, hear every allegation, take down notes and answer all questions, take him up on the offer. The test will be if he, you know, will be true to form, if he listens to every allegation, listens to everything and then answers all the questions, all the specific allegations, that would be the perfect one. But if you don't want to do that and you don't want to ask that who authorized the police action, what happened, what were the instructions to Delhi police, who authorized that pellet guns, ask whether he's taking ministerial responsibility and then judge's answers. But if the position is resign first and debate after that, then I think it's no longer a debate for parliamentary accountability or ministerial accountability. It is just a political demand with a kind of a predetermined outcome. Mm. So, you know, lecturing and saying will not work out here. Neither lecturing from one side nor the other side. It's already too late. There's just one day left. Mm. So, you know, nobody wants a statement now. One wants question and answer. So, you know, when he said, I will participate, then allow that to happen. The tragedy is that both sides claim to be defending the parliament, but the casualty, I'm afraid, Ankit, is the parliamentary debate form itself.
1: And eventually, if that debate form is lost, I mean, eventually we are, as people of this country who choose these parliamentarians, it is a loss to all of us. We don't get the answers that we deserve. Tehsin Poonawalla, the fact is that the opposition for the last 18 days has been demanding one thing. Statements from the Home Minister. The Home Minister is saying, I will give a statement and I'm ready for a debate as well. Now, why is the opposition not ready for that? I mean, it will be easy for the BJP, as they have been saying, that the opposition is running away from exactly what they demanded.
5: Ankit, at the onset, grateful for having me on the show. Thank you so much. Let me cut straight to the point. The fact of the matter is, as you rightly said, for the 18 days, while Parliament was supposed to be functioning, the opposition asked for accountability and a discussion. What the opposition got was the Honourable Parliamentary Affairs Minister offering a statement from the Honourable Home Minister, while the Most Honourable Prime Minister and the Most Honourable Home Minister came to Parliament but refused to attend the House. Their job is not to sit in Parliament. Their job is to attend the House. Today, the Most Honourable...
1: Tehsin, initially they wanted a statement.
5: Ankit, I would request you to offer me the exact same courtesies all three.
1: No, guests. I will.
5: Otherwise,
1: I've
5: understood the question. I will answer everything.
1: No, because you made a statement about the statement. That is exactly why I have no intention of disrupting your thought process. Please go ahead.
5: Yeah, but it is disrupted, my friend. But anyways, now let me just quickly get back to the chain of thoughts. For 18 days, the opposition asked that the Honorable Home Minister come. He came to Parliament and the Honorable Prime Minister. They sat in Parliament. They did not attend the House. Today, the Most Honourable Home Minister very warmly says, look, I would have attended the House had there not been noise. No, the noise was because he was not attending the House, therefore we was noise. Let's not play this game which kids play. This is Parliament and it's serious business. Mm. And let's not be manipulated. Let's go to the second part of it. After 18 days, one day before Parliament is supposed to shut down, you suddenly decide, oh, now I'm ready to answer every questions. Mm. Why did this not happen before? Therein is the problem. What the BJP is trying to do is now score brownie points, but say, oh, but we volunteered. It's not that you volunteered. Mm. You should have volunteered at the time when the demand was there. On 5th August, Manikam Tagore moved an adjournment motion. On 6th August, there was another motion moved, asking specifically for the Home Minister to speak. None of this was adhered to. And coming to the point where you interrupted me, the Parliamentary Affairs Minister said, oh, we'll give you a statement. That was not the demand, and you can't score brownie points of something that you yourself escaped from. But I want one line. I agree with Smita ji on one thing. I completely agree with her on one thing. Both the government and the opposition is making a fool out of us, the citizens of India. In the night, these people party together. They party hard together. They laugh with each other. They come to Parliament and do drama. And they think we, the people of India, are fools. The government and...
1: I am not going to get into personal parties or anybody who...
5: Oh, they are absolutely doing it. And call out the BS.
1: No.
4: It's true, Ankit.
1: No,
4: it's true.
1: But I'm sure. But what I don't
4: it's
1: see any problem.
4: Absolutely true.
1: Ma'am, I don't see any problem with parliamentarians doing whatever they have to do. My problem is when they are supposed to work.
4: No.
1: That is the time when they are supposed to, in fact, give their best.
4: There is a... You know why there's a problem?
1: Go ahead, ma'am.
4: The hypocrisy is the problem.
5: Hmm. Yes.
4: No, the hypocrisy is the problem. I think Tehsin has hit the nail on the head, and I think the people of the country need to know this. The hypocrisy is the problem, where you hold placards and you say nasty things about the Home Minister, but then in the evening you go for a wedding and you are like holding hands and singing and, you know, smiling at each other. No, this is hypocrisy. You owe more to the parliament, more to the country, and more to the people who have elected you than attend weddings and parties where you are being, you know, chummy with the same people. It's high time some mechanisms were brought into place to show this, that, you know, that it is the opposition and the ruling party. You have been voted to power to do your duty towards the country and not be socializing.
1: So are we to understand
4: that? He's absolutely right. I totally agree with him.
1: Are we to understand that all this dramatics, all this dramatics inside the parliament suits both? The treasury benches eventually then don't have to answer anything, don't have to take accountability, and the opposition, for the lack of whatever, you know, important issues that they should be picking up, it also suits them. Pick up one issue, disrupt the parliament, the house will get over, the session will get over, and you can all go back to your business.
4: Correct. All three of us are in the same page. You know why, Ankit? Because we three are citizens and we are not parliamentarians. I don't mean to demean the parliamentarians, but I'm sorry that TV debates are hosting, and the same Godi Media, TV debates are hosting those debates which should actually be held in the parliament. And pardon me, but this parliament is now becoming like a poor cousin of a Nukkad Natak or a TV reality show. It's becoming a battle, a casualty battle of our democracy. It's terribly sad to say this.
1: You know, if viewers are watching and they suddenly feel that, you know, why is it all three of them going against the parliamentarians? Understand that this is, I'm sure, a pain which is shared by a lot of people. Every single session of the parliament, we put out these graphics on how much money is being wasted and how much resources go into the parliament, the perks that they get. Imagine that there is a responsibility at your corporate office that you are given. And when you go and all do any kind of drama and don't come back with the results, you'll be thrown out of job. Tehsin, isn't this something, a sort of a wake-up call that citizens should also be asking their parliamentarians? When you go back to your constituency, citizens should also be asking, how many questions of my constituency did you raise? I chose you for that. If you don't do it, I should have a right to recall you.
5: It's something Smita Ji's podcast, which I have the fortune of doing, we raised this point on it. Which parliamentarian is speaking about his or her constituency? She's right, Smita Ji. Parliament's become a relocracy. It's become the real phobia. And people are acting, pardon my French, are acting desperate to come on a one-minute reel. Somebody wears goggles abusing the Prime Minister. Somebody is dressed up in a fancy dress competition. What the hell are you going? This is not why you're sent to Parliament. I have kids who can do it. They will do it. Please, can you have some gravitas? I'll ask you, Ankit. And with all honesty, please tell me. We had a neat debate. We had a law brought in. Tell me, two members of parliament from parliament and from government and two from opposition who contributed in terms of bringing reforms and structural reforms. What the Prime Minister brought, forget it. What did you contribute? All you're doing is fancy dress, coming in, somebody's cracking some joke, somebody's using abusive language, and all of them only have videographers, cut 1 minute reels, make it viral. That's what our parliament's reduced to, and it is unfortunate for our democracy. This is not good for democracy.
1: Okay.
5: Who's raising questions of their constituency?
1: Okay. You know, and eventually, as I said, it is all of us paying the price for it, literally paying the price for it, because it's our tax, hard earned money, which goes into the functioning of the parliament as well. Smita Ji, let me give you the last word on this. Do you see, because, you know, parliamentary procedure will dictate that eventually the responsibility lies on the shoulders of the government to ensure that the parliament functions. Of course, the opposition will have to come on board. Do you see any way forward, or are we to see that, you know, that we have seen in, if I may say, about 80% of the sessions in the last 12 years, it is just political posturing that overtakes every critical issue inside the house?
4: Ankit, I said this again and again, and I'm repeating it again on your show, and I apologize for that, but the responsibility for running the parliament is primarily with the government, yes, but the responsibility for running, for allowing the House to function, allowing the Parliament to function, is the responsibility of everyone in the House, opposition, Speaker, everybody. This is a basic when you do reporting of Parliament, which everybody, each one of us know, and it's strange that the parliamentarians don't remember this. So it's necessary to repeat it. Dissent and disruption, there are two different explanations to that. There are two different ways to that. It's something that should be respected by the ruling party. It's something that the opposition should know the difference. Opposition has to protest. It's part of the democracy that we are, that we have in India. But the ultimate purpose of opposition is not to prevent the government from speaking. It is to force the government to answer. And they are forcing the government 2 weeks too late. I think they should have forced the government earlier. The government should have come earlier and used its majority to decide that they will speak, not to decide that they will not speak on inconvenient subjects.
1: That's

very, very important. And ladies and gentlemen, I want to leave you with this thought itself, that Parliament is there. Otherwise, what is the function of the parliamentarians? The government is running, it's doing its job. There is a reason why we have a parliament, to make laws. And those laws have to be well studied, well argued, well debated before they are, in fact, brought in for the public. And if our lawmakers are failing in their most primary duty, I was hoping that the parliamentarians, those who were on the show, would have joined them and would have heard very straight talk. This is not few journalists frustrated with what is happening in the parliament. These are taxpayers of this country frustrated about the lack of accountability on both sides. The government's lack of accountability to speak on important issues and the opposition to ensure that the government is made to feel accountable, is made to answer inside the parliament. Nobody is coming out of this debate, whether however they want to place it, coming, smelling out of roses, whether it's the Treasury benches or the opposition. I thank you both for this fascinating conversation on this broadcast. A quick break at this moment. We are coming back with much more on the other side. Stay tuned.

I dig until what's buried stands up to be counted. Breaking ground, not just headlines, the meaning behind them. This is Breaking Ground with me, Vedika Sood.

0: when others are warming up and raring to go. The stories that matter, the stories that shape your life.
1: The health officials in Bengaluru have raided several eateries and cloud kitchens as part of their food safety drive. According to the details accessed by NDTV, after raids on five-star hotels, premium restaurants, Zepto and Zomato, Hyper Pure facility, health officials have now inspected Indira canteens across Bengaluru, checking hygiene, food quality, storage and safety compliance. Karnataka Health Minister Yudi Kader has said that food safety inspections have exposed shocking lapses from fungus in food to poor quality oil at premium restaurants as the government moves to strengthen vigilance.
2: What was the thought behind conducting such raids? Because earlier you said, I'm going to go after big establishments so that even the small establishments fall in place. Firstly, tell us, what's the thought process behind these searches?
3: See, as health minister, as I come to various the meetings and reviews, a lot of diseases. And today all communicable diseases have become like non-communicable diseases are like communicable diseases now. Like if you go see cancer, kidney and other diseases, they're like COVID in every house, every place and all.
2: Okay.
3: So if you don't put a full stop somewhere, after 5 to 10 years, I think this will be out of control. So ultimately when we discuss, we come to know food diabetes is a main problem for all these diseases. God doesn't send any disease to us automatically. That's only 5%. Then the lifestyle, food habits and lifestyle environment. So food habit, you should see how to control this first.
2: Okay.
3: So that after some time at least, it will be all right. So we thought, we should see from top level only.
2: Okay.
3: So we took the top good hotels which are there, which is named as good hotels.
2: Yeah.
3: Second thing, all these international burgers company.
2: Yeah.
3: Because from where this bun comes, which can be stored for 1 or 2 months, and then can be heated and given. If one bun has to come for 1 or 2 months, what are the preservatives and this has been added for that? If a chicken comes in the cave for cold storage, there's a minus 18, minus who knows what they will keep. And after 5-6 months, you can take and use that.
2: Okay.
3: Okay, according to the rules they may use, they have the opportunity, but the people should know. People doesn't know.
2: Okay.
3: People think they're getting on the morning and they're fresh air.
2: Okay.
3: So that is called, that's why we are more concerned the food habit. Only our intention is on healthy ground, to make Karnataka healthier again.
2: So that's a very good thing that you're saying, to make Karnataka healthier again. But the question here is, some of these places are already issuing statements. Their PR companies are coming out there and telling that, well, there was nothing expired. There was nothing that like this that was found. The health department is saying we found multiple expired items, rotten meat. There was fungus along with some of the food items. Well, how do you really look at their justifications that are coming in, sir?
3: See, those hoteliers and business people, they got a PR team and they have to tell, no, they are not done. Will they agree?
2: Yeah.
3: We are giving our food department has given the notice. Let them come and reply for that. If that is the case, let them see the TV there, now you can see a TV there, no? Look, just see there.
2: Yeah.
3: Why only food? Show your kitchen and show your storeroom. So the people have the confidence. We don't have anything against these hoteliers. We appreciate them and we respect them because they have invested and started their one type of business, which is a servicing for the people.
2: Okay.
3: But they shouldn't cheat the people, no?
1: Moving on, Mohanlal's daughter, Vamaya Mohanlal, and producer Anthony, her son, Ashish Anthony, have stepped into the world of cinema together with Thurakkam, directed by Jude Anthony Joseph. The debutants have won praise for their performances and say the film has been an invaluable learning experience. In an exclusive conversation with NDTV, both of the stars spoke about working together, learning the craft, dealing with the online trolling. Take a look.
4: Hi, this is Lata Srinivasan.

0: I have two very exciting guests with me on ADTV today. Vismaya Mohanlal, the daughter of legendary Malayalam superstar Mohanlal, and of course, Ashish Antony, the son of renowned producer Antony Perumbavoor. Now, welcome to NDTV. Vismaya, I'm going to start with you first, evidently, because, you know, you're making your debut, or you've made your debut in Thudakkam, Jude Anthony Joseph's film, along with Ashish. Usually star kids start their, journey very, very early on in their 20s and so on. What made you, make a late debut? Was it a conscious choice?
1: No, I would have actually liked to start earlier. I think it was just fear of failure and fear in general of starting something. I've always been into the creative arts and all of that, but I think it was just fear.
0: Okay. Now, when you told your parents that, I want to become an actor, what was their reaction and what is the advice they gave you? Give also from Pranav, because he's also established himself, right? So what is the kind of advice you got?
1: So actually, I don't actually remember exactly any advice as such, but my brother and my mom, I think, knew first. I told them first, and my mother told my father. But I think they always knew I was into theater, into acting, things like that. So I don't think it was a big surprise as such. Maybe trying out, trying this out would have been a surprise for everyone. But I've always been into performance and anything artistic I've been into. So, yeah.
0: Okay. Ashish, coming to you, you and Maya would have kind of grown up together, right? Since your fathers are very close friends as well. So was it very comfortable to act on screen? Both of you made the debut in the same film. So was that a conscious choice as well?
2: Actually, I had no interest into acting, I'll be very honest, because that was not in the plans. Yeah, I was more into direction. So I was probably took, taken that route. But probably the only reason why I did this was only because there was Maya Chichi in it and it was her movie. And yeah, we knew each other since very long back, since we were kids, but we didn't really spend much time. But I think Thudakkam was the only reason why we were able to spend more time, talk to each other and get to know. And the comfort, like you said, was very important, I think, because we had each other's backs and we used to talk all the time and then give feedback to each other. I think it really helped us both to perform our best.
0: So, Maya, what did your mom say, your dad say, and Pranav say after they watched the film? Did you happen to see it with the audience?
1: We watched it before, just as a family. With Ashish's family and my family, and because my dad had to go earlier for a show, my mom loved it. She was tearing up, and Joko's mom as well was crying. My dad liked it as well. My brother watched it with us, with everyone. So yeah, he also, they all liked it. Yeah.
0: That's great. So thank you so much for speaking to me. And I want to wish you guys the very best. I'm really looking forward to seeing what you're going to be doing next, because you've had a great start. And, congratulations on Thudakkam and its success. So looking forward to seeing you again sometime soon.
1: Thank you
2: so much. Thank you for having us.
0: Bye.

What seems settled for me is unfinished business. So I rewind, I pause, I reflect, I dig, until what's buried stands up to be counted. Breaking ground, not just headlines, the meaning behind them. This is Breaking Ground with me, Vedika Sood.

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0: Welcome. Thanks very much for tuning in to NDTV. I'm Padmaja Joshi. And as always, on the biggest story of the day, the buck stops here. And we are coming to you live from Ranchi. Actually, that is the million-dollar question. Where does the buck stop when it comes to the complete washout that we've seen in the monsoon session of Parliament? Remember Dushyant Kumar's famous lines? Hangama khada karna mera maksad nahi, meri koshish hai ki surat badalni chahiye. So what is the maksad? What is the aim of these constant disruptions that we are seeing? Is it only to create chaos, to keep the pot boiling, or does there exist an actual desire to effect some change, to have a discussion on the problems that ail the students of our country? Now, what really is the sticking point? The biggest issue in this session of Parliament was the anti-NEET protest that took place at Jantar Mantar, the violence that followed, and of course, the police action. The police excesses, not just in Delhi, but also from different parts of the country, especially in Bihar, where AK-47 guns were also used. That was the allegation, and the pellet guns that were used in Delhi. Throughout, the Congress party has been at the forefront asking for a statement answers from the Home Minister of India, Amit Shah, thanks to which, out of the 19 days, 18 were complete washouts. The morning used to start with sloganeering in both houses of parliament, especially in the Lok Sabha, hardly any business happened. And finally, the Home Minister threw down the gauntlet today. He lobbed the ball in the court of the opposition and said, I'm willing to have a discussion. I am willing to sit there and answer all questions. The government has nothing to hide. You give a time of your choosing. In fact, subsequently, he even wrote a letter to the Lok Sabha Speaker and told the Speaker, please allot as many hours as required for the discussion on this topic. Please consult the opposition. The government is not going to run away. But all of that came to naught because today Rahul Gandhi returned the favor by saying, we're simply not interested in hearing what Amit Shah has to say. What we want is his resignation. First, listen in to what was the offer by the Home Minister and how the Congress responded.
1: Aur kal dopahar 3 baje tak hum to question hour bhi suspend karne ke liye taiyar hai agar speaker sahab anumati dete hain to kal 3 baje tak main charcha ke liye taiyar hu main khud baithunga हर चीज लिखूंगा और हर चीज का जवाब दूंगा जिससे देश की जनता के सामने सारी चीजें स्पष्ट हो जाए।
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7: 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He authorized the shooting of our students. He does not have the decency to come to parliament. He does not have the decency or the courage to comment on what has happened.
8: Neither of them has had the courage to come to the house. Neither of them has had the guts to own up to what they have done.
9: We're not interested in him giving us a lecture or a discussion. We're interested in one simple thing. And when I say we, I mean the younger generation of this country. Who shot those students?
0: So you heard the sequence of events. After the 20th of July, the Congress threw out said, in fact, Mr. Rahul Gandhi himself said that we want a statement from the Home Minister of India, that we want Amit Shah to come and answer questions. He even said that Amit Shah does not have the guts to face the opposition and answer any of those uncomfortable questions. Today he says, we are not interested in those answers. We want a resignation. Is this a good strategy to put the government on the mat? Or is this a shifting of goalposts? Who is running away from answering questions and who is running away from hearing the hard facts? Let's take this across. Joining us today on the debate, in fact, the central question, Where does the buck stop? Joining us today, Shazia Elmi, spokesperson of the BJP, political analyst Tushar Gupta joins us along with Sanjay Jha, author and political analyst, Priyanka Bharti, RJD spokesperson, and senior journalist Neeja Chaudhary. But Shazia Elmi, I'm going to start with you because today the Congress is saying you are not a Shahenshah. Amit Shah is not Shahenshah to dictate what should happen when. You should have acceded to this demand on day one itself, on the last day, or rather the third last day of this parliament session. Is this an afterthought, trying to put the opposition in a corner?
10: Good evening, Padmaja. It's really unfortunate that, Rahul Gandhi and the Congress party have exposed themselves, in a manner that everybody can understand as to why they're running away. So many working days of parliament were lost because the opposition chose disruption over debate. There was just this thing, in their need to, as they say, you cut your nose to spite your face. And this is exactly what they've done. The insistence on Amit Shah to be there, instead of being there in the parliament itself, discussing everything threadbare with all the other members of the Council of Ministers, as well as other MPs, they just had to keep changing their goalposts and ensure that no work happens. Then came the moment of reckoning. And we heard Home Minister Amit Shah come to the house and said, we are ready to make a statement. I've been hearing this from Kiran Rijijuji for the

0: last many days. But instead of staying, you know, in the house and allowing parliament to function, the opposition walked away. So who's going to decide the agenda? Will some
1: Shehzada? They didn't allow parliament to function because you didn't agree earlier.

0: Maybe they were embarrassed because of what's happening in Jharkhand. Maybe it was a good opportunity to stay away and blame the government for this. But now Amit Shah said it. So if Amit Shah has not come earlier, is now willing to come? That's a problem. Because Amit Shah is not going to come, then that is a problem. If Modi ji is not coming, then that is a problem. When Amit Shah had indeed come on Manipur, then the problem was why didn't Prime Minister come? So what kind of nonsense is this? I mean, will anybody take them seriously? Forget about BJP for a change. People are watching this. They're watching this.
1: Okay, Priyanka Bharti. Okay, Priyanka. Mm-hmm. Priyanka Bharti, Shazia Elmi says on day one itself, we were willing for a discussion. You wanted to run away. And the Congress kept saying all of this while Amit Shah baat kijiye, Amit Shah baat kijiye, Amit Shah baat kijiye. And today they say, Amit Shah jo bhi bole, hume farak nahi padta, we are not interested. We don't care.
2: Padmaja ji, you started the your argument with the lines of Dushyant Kumar. Sirf hangama khada karna mera maqsad nahi, meri koshish hai ki ye surat badalni chahiye. So let me also begin my argument with the lines of Dushyant Kumar. Tumhare paon ke niche koi zameen nahi, kamal ye hai ki tumhe koi yakeen nahi. Inhe yakeen nahi ki inke paon ke niche ab zameen nahi. We didn't vote Doraemon in this country that we will ask Doraemon for the accountability. We'll ask Doraemon to be in the parliament. We have the nation, if they voted and if the EVM didn't function, if the EVM functioned not properly in their favor, they are in the parliament. So who we will expect to answer the questions? And see, Amit Shah, I still remember the argument by Arun Jaitley ji in 2013. He said, the parliament runs smoothly. This is the responsibility. The sole responsibility lies by the government. Arun Jaitley, their leader, said it. So who, kiske paas abhi tak accountability lai karti hai? Kaun jawab dega? I mean, it is not so that that Amit Shah was not coming to the parliament. He was not.
1: No, to jawab dene ko tayyar hai na.
2: He was not ready to.
1: Doraemon kyu jawab dega? Jab Amit Shah is saying that he is willing to come to parliament and give all the answers. You please ask your floor leaders to tell Mr. Om Birla to allot the next 2 days only to have this discussion. The Home Minister has said, I'm willing to answer all questions. 2 days are left. You tell your floor leaders to say, ab agle do din sirf aur sirf is pe charcha hogi. Doraemon kyu? Amit Shah ji se aap jawab lijiye na.
2: Padmaja ji, jawab lena tha to 20 tarikh se Amit Shah ji gayab kahan the? It was not so na that he was not coming to the parliament. He was coming to the parliament, but he was not coming in the house. 20th July is the day, the black day in the democracy of India, when the students in the Delhi, the capital of the country, were shot with pellet guns. 10 students. 10 students have their marks on their bodies of shot by pellet guns. The female students were molested by the police. Who gave the order to them? Not only this, in the state from where I come, Bihar, AK-47 was used on students. Were they terrorists? Amit Shah 20 tarikh se kahan gayab hai? Why is Kiran Rajaju ji answering for him? Amit Shah ji ke paas apna muh nahi hai. He comes to the parliament just to eat food in the canteen or what? And then he goes and
1: Amit Shah keh rahe na
2: jo hamare tax ke paise se aata hai.
1: Are ye sawal aap NDTV pe baith ke puchne ki jagah kal Lok Sabha mein puchiye na Amit Shah se. Aap NDTV pe ye sawal kyu puch rahe hai? Ye sare sawal jitne ki wo AK-47 kyu chali, ye kyu hua, pellet gun kyu hua, ask the home minister. Why are you asking on a TV debate?
2: अरे 20 तारीख से तो हम तो लगातार पूछ ही रहे हैं और यही नहीं बिहार में तो हम राजभवन मार्च भी कर रहे हैं तो वहां भी जवाब देना होगा केंद्र में भी जवाब देना होगा मोदी जी के घर के बाहर प्रोटेस्ट किया है 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
1: शाजिया इल्मी Answer the specific question. Priyanka Bharti is saying the Home Minister today is making this offer, but he never came into the Lok Sabha. The last 19 days, it has been argued that he was on the Parliament premises. He was sitting in his office in Parliament, but he never came in the Lok Sabha. But before you answer that, I want to quickly tell you, Priyanka Bharti, you know, this entire separate campaign which is being carried out against the media, बहुत सारे सवाल अमित शाह से पूछे हैं 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

0: separate session, like what is happening, what is being offered in the Lok Sabha with the media, and let's, you know, scratch this out over there, because this is a parallel campaign which is going. However, yeah, let's do it. Please organize that session. Please organize that session, because ये जो constant बिल्कुल, अरे आप ऑर्गेनाइज कीजिए ना, आपके इतने ग्रीवांसेस हैं, देन लेट्स हैव अ पैरेलल सेशन. बट राइट नाउ इट इज अबाउट द गवर्नमेंट बीइंग आस्क्ड फॉर अकाउंटेबिलिटी. व्हाई डिडंट द होम मिनिस्टर कम इनसाइड द लोकसभा शाजिया इल्मी? दिस इज ऑल टोकनिज्म नाउ. आंसर, व्हाई डिडंट ही कम इनटू द,
1: 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Were there not statements from Kiran Rijiju? Were there not statements from others? There was a whole discussion on this. But they wanted it only from Amit Shah. Now, when Amit Shah agreed, conceded, then they wanted to run away. So this, everybody knows that this is not about seeking answers. This is about creating a tamasha. आप बात कर रही थी ना, से हंगामा खड़ा, मेरा मकसद नहीं, मेरी कोशिश है कि सूरत बदलनी चाहिए. तो ये political तमाशेबाजी है. You just want to keep the parliament paralyzed. If you wanted answers, why not stay? Listen to the statement, debate it, ask now for 1 day, 2 days, ask to prolong the session. I've asked for another 10 days, but you cannot demand accountability.
0: Okay.
1: And duck the, no, one more thing, last thing, and duck the accountability. You're saying it's a responsibility of the BJP government, of the treasury benches. What should one do? I mean, physically move Rahul Gandhi from wherever he is and bring him to the parliament. You can't do any more than ask him again and again that we do want a dialogue. We're ready to answer. Come to the parliament. All of us are ready. What else do you expect us to do? What else should treasury benches do? You tell
0: me. Okay. Sanjay Jha, BJP's allegation is you just want to keep the parliament paralyzed. And this is not the only occasion the goalpost has been shifted. Let me give you another example. When the entire CJP protest was taking place at Jantar Mantar, the repeated refrain was Dharmendra Pradhan must resign. When he eventually did resign, here's what happened. Listen in.
2: Students ki mange hain. Pehla Dharmendra Pradhan aur Amit Shah ka resignation. Dusra ki students ko jinhone mara hai, jinhone humiliate kiya hai, un par action liya jaye.
3: Completely legitimate demand is that Mr. Dharmendra Pradhan, who has failed as an education minister, who is known to be corrupt, should be relieved of his duties.
4: I clearly want to say that the opposition stance hai, corrupt education minister has to go.
5: The resignation of Mr. Dharmendra Pradhan, that's a superficial thing, because Dharmendra Pradhan never ran the education ministry.
0: Yes. Sanjay Jha, and since everyone is quoting Dushyant Kumar, let me quote another poem from him. Wo nigahe saleeb hai, hum bahut badnaseeb hai, aaiye aankhein moond lein, ye nazare ajeeb hai. अजीब नजारे हैं. शुरुआत में आपने कहा कि भाई स्टेटमेंट दो, स्टेटमेंट दो, स्टेटमेंट दो. अब स्टेटमेंट की बात आई है, कह रहे हम नहीं सुनना स्टेटमेंट.
6: Well, Padmaja, there are a couple of points that I think need to be articulated on your show. Number one, I mean, look at the state of Indian democracy. Just look at the state of Indian democracy. The Home Minister, to whom the Delhi police and the RAF, etc. report, hasn't felt it necessary to sue Moto. You don't need Rahul Gandhi or the opposition to tell you to make a statement. I mean, they're reporting to you. There has been violence against India's young protesting students. It's over 3 weeks. And Mr. Shah believes that he's doing people a favor by saying, I'm willing to make a statement and explain my role and responsibility. Actually, Rahul Gandhi has made his job very easy. Rahul Gandhi has told him that whether it's in parliament or outside, please just let us know one thing. Just one thing, a singular proposition. Who authorized the violence against the students? Now, Mr. Shah doesn't need to contemplate or introspect or meditate. He has the answers. Rahul Gandhi makes the allegation, and that's a conjecture that most people have, is that the authority for the kind of steps that were taken against the students, the use of pellets or even shots that were being made, they were on account of a certain authority that could have only come from the highest position in the government. That's an allegation. Mr. Shah has to respond to that allegation.
0: But

0: Sanjay
1: Which
0: Jha,
1: substantive
0: you
1: evidence?
0: are saying he should make a suo moto statement. Rahul Gandhi is not asking for a statement anymore. He's asking for a resignation. His exact words were,
1: "Of course,
0: nobody
1: of
0: wants
1: course.
0: To listen to what Mr. Amit Shah has to say and his imagination. Yeah. We want his resignation."
1: Yeah.
0: So you are saying
1: but
0: the Home Minister
1: that
0: should come
1: been...
0: and make a statement. He should give answers about what happened. But that's not even the demand anymore. The demand has changed.
1: It never was the only demand. By the way, let me also tell you, if you go back to the statements made, they talked of Amit Shah's resignation at the very beginning. Rahul Gandhi has been very vocal on this for a long time. Very long time. So basically, you can't kind of decouple the two. He has to make a statement of responsibility. And according to Rahul Gandhi, because the allegation is it came from him, he assumes that it will follow with his resignation. So I think there's a complete logical sequence in this entire conversation.
0: Okay.
1: And remember, Padmaja, the one thing that I think we should not ignore.
0: All right.
1: We are talking about 400 million Gen Z of India who have felt cheated by this government's incompetence and corruption in exams and now even in jobs. So I think there's a serious challenge here. This cannot be left to some political, you know, kind of tutu meme on a TV debate. It's a much bigger challenge anyways.
0: At this point, it's not even happening inside the Lok Sabha. You're absolutely right. We're actually having much more of a dialogue on TV debates, unfortunately, than we are seeing inside the Lok Sabha. But what's stopping the Home Minister, Tushar Gupta? He should just come and make a suo moto statement. Maybe do a press conference and explain what is his culpability / responsibility / ignorance of what happened at Jantar Mantar and beyond. Why is he even asking the Congress or anyone else to come for a debate inside Lok Sabha?
1: Exactly my point. Yeah.
2: I'll do you one better, Padmaja. Why a press conference or a suo moto speech in the parliament? Let's have a special session. Let's extend the monsoon session. The
0: exactly.
2: BJP should extend the monsoon session beyond 15th and 16th of August until next week or the end of August. Have every discussion possible. Allot, ask, then allot kar do. 4 din, 5 din, 6 din. Jitne din allot karne karo. Let the country hear what was done after the NEET exam leak. What was done to fix the entire examination ecosystem, why it was the violence at Jantar Mantar, who were the people who were responsible for that violence, what action was taken, why it was taken, the magnitude of action, everything should be discussed. And after everything has been discussed, let's have the 131st and FCRA up for discussion also in the parliament. The problem is everyone is confusing that Rahul Gandhi somehow cares about the students at Jantar Mantar, or he cares about the violence, or he cares about Ram Mandir. He doesn't care about any of this. Rahul Gandhi is a man who picks up a topic and then forgets about it 45 days later. In the budget session, his universe revolved around General Naravne's unpublished book and the claims that were made in a magazine article he was throwing around. Rahul Gandhi just wants the parliament should not run because he knows that the BJP has a two-third majority number.
0: Arre, why are you reminding Sanjay Jha and Rahul Gandhi and increasing Shazia Elvi's troubles?
2: No. Padmaja, I'm being very honest with you.
0: If he has forgotten
2: you
0: General Naravne's book,
2: me,
0: why are you compounding Shazia Elmi's headache?
2: No, it's not. It's actually not. The fact that Rahul Gandhi never sticks to a single topic tells you about the credibility of the man. He's not looking for a topic or a cause. He's looking for a distraction and a disruption. There is a huge difference. You think he's disrupting the parliament because he cares for the Jantar Mantar protest? Absolutely not. He only cares about disrupting the parliament because that is the only way he gets to ensure that the BJP cannot deploy the two-third majority it has in the Lok Sabha to get the 131st passed. And that is why when the special session is announced, and it will be
0: announced.
2: Okay,
0: very quickly, Sanjay
2: Jha,
0: respond. Distraction and disruption.
2: That the bill is being bulldozed.
1: Well, let me tell you, Padmaja, the truth is that this government I just saw has passed a couple of bills, important bills, in roughly 15 minutes without a dialogue. I have seen how budgets have been passed by this government. And so the bottom line is this, that end of day, what we are witnessing today, Padmaja, and this is tragic, honestly, that for a government to take a position that it will make a statement, provided it is able to do it at its own terms, is really making a mockery and travesty of a democracy at a time when the disaffection is spreading across the country. I think everyone is feeling shortchanged, that there is a certain level of hubris and arrogance, that this is the old playbook of the BJP that will not work anymore.
0: Where is the hubris? If you've got the Home Minister saying, come, I am willing to answer all your questions, where is the hubris?
3: Please.
1: Well, can you imagine that today you have the Home Minister
0: hasn't come on record.
2: Can I?
0: Now he's coming on record and saying, baat kijiye.
1: He's not.

0: been in parliament for the last 3 weeks.
1: But he is in parliament today.
0: No, I'm
1: okay,
0: talking
1: then
0: about
1: come
0: the
1: to
0: fact.
1: Parliament tomorrow and pin him down on that and ask him.
0: So
1: pin him down in Parliament tomorrow and say, sir, aap pichle 18 din se kidhar pe the?
0: So he's been asked that question. Obviously, he didn't feel it important to turn up earlier. But this is the problem, right? Mr. Shah is still into the old BJP playbook of making a statement here, letting out a certain statement there. That's not the way it works. No, Be transparent. Make a confirmatory statement.
1: Why are you letting him do that?
0: You own up to the responsibility. Who is responsible?
1: Why are you letting him get away with a media bite? When you can subject him to a 10-hour grilling inside the Lok Sabha tomorrow. That again brings me back to the fundamental question. Why are you letting him... Tomorrow, let me bring in Neeja Chaudhary on this. Is this a smart strategy of saying we will not engage in a debate, Neeja Chaudhary? Or is it actually giving a walkover to Amit Shah? Because technically, if even now the Congress or other parties don't come for a debate, he can just do a press conference. And he can have... a statement where he narrates what he thinks happened on the 20th of July and thereafter and go unchallenged.
2: Look, maybe they think that they have reduced the aura and invincibility around the Home Minister, who's been probably the most powerful and toughest invincible in this government. And by allowing him a voice now at this stage, they will dilute that destruction of that aura. Maybe that's their thinking, I don't know. But it is to me incomprehensible why somebody like Amit Shah did not come earlier. He could have come, they would have shouted him down, they could have walked out, but he would have had his say and the parliament would have normalized. So not to do it for so many days, 3 weeks, is politically incomprehensible to me. But there I durustai, having said that he is willing to, for 24 hours, to face parliament, to answer every question, to say we don't care, we don't want to listen, because Amit Shah is the Home Minister of India, mandated to be there by the people of India. The LOP is, Rahul Gandhi is the LOP mandated by the people of India. This is not about street politics. This is about the Parliament of India, how institutions are meant to run. And even if Rahul Gandhi is absolutely wants to ask for his resignation, he must ask for his resignation. If he feels that what happened to the students was unforgivable, that is his right to do so. But not to hear him in Parliament. That, and having asked that he give a reply to the questions and who ordered those Lucky Charge and Pellet Guns, then to say we don't care, we are not going to come, that is not on in a parliamentary democracy. I mean, I don't understand this even.
1: Tushar Gupta.
2: Why they are doing
3: it. I disagree with this notion Tushar that Gupta. People think that had Amit Shah made a statement earlier, the parliament would have functioned normally. Dharmendra Pradhan's resignation was Rahul Gandhi's primary demand. It happened, then he said, I want Amit Shah to make a statement. When Amit Shah was ready to make a statement or when the discussion was on, he said, no, I want the resignation of the Home Minister. Now, if the statement would have come and when it was being proposed, he said, we do not want to listen to the fantasy literature of Amit Shah. Understand, Rahul Gandhi doesn't care about any of this. For him, these are just disruption tactics. His end goal is to not let the parliament function, and he'll come up with every new rosy excuse he can every single day to give himself a justification before the media that this is why the parliament should not run. This is not about Amit Shah or Dharmendra Pradhan or NEET or Jantar Mantar. This is about Rahul Gandhi trying to engineer a new disruption, citing a new excuse every single day.
4: I agree somewhat with...
1: Okay, everyone wants to jump in. Priyanka Bharti, you go.
4: No, I want to say something.
1: Okay, Shazia. Disagree. Okay, Shazia, 30 seconds, then
4: disagree,
1: Priyanka.
4: Disagree, Nirja ji. I also think, like what Tushar just said and more, I think it wasn't about getting a Home Minister there. I remember in Manipur, when Home Minister was speaking, the argument was, why isn't Prime Minister there? Now, if Home Minister were to come and then the Prime Minister, they said, why isn't Donald Trump here? Why isn't Macron there? So it's just become a bit of a joke. You resign, you resign, you resign, we are not talking. And I think it's just become very untenable and almost juvenile. So the idea was not to get Amit Shah to talk. The idea was just to keep more and more disruption. It's become a bit hilarious and people can see through it.
1: Okay.

0: Padmaja, I just wanted to
1: Okay, but the
0: respond
1: joke
0: to the
1: unfortunately is
0: BJP.
1: on the paying public of India, Priyanka Bharti. Yes, Priyanka
0: I just
1: Bharti.
0: wanted to respond to the BJP spokesperson who was saying कि तमाशा करना इनका मकसद है. तमाशा करते करता कौन है और कैसे तमाशा होता है, ये आपकी सांसद कंगना रनावत से पूछना चाहिए, जो आपकी सांसद ये कहती हैं कि हिंदू लड़कियां, जो जेंजी हिंदू लड़कियां हैं, वो कई लोगों के साथ यौन संबंध बनाती हैं, वो ड्रग एडिक्ट्स होती हैं, वो गटर
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0: इंडिया
2: I think I have to say no.
0: who have been beaten up brutally,
1: But you're
0: the people of
1: contradicting
0: India
1: yourself. You're
0: who
1: saying
0: have
1: he
0: been
1: doesn't have the
0: molested by the
1: courage
0: same criminal police of
1: at a
0: Amit
1: time when
0: Shah
1: he's literally
0: and
1: saying,
0: Kamal
1: I
0: Nath
1: am going to stand there and
0: of
1: answer
0: Amit
1: your
0: Shah. They did
1: questions.
0: not do so. I couldn't hear your question. Could you please repeat it
1: But
0: again?
1: Priyanka Bharti, aren't you contradicting yourself? Yeah.
0: How come?
1: Yes, you're saying Amit Shah doesn't have the guts to be there at a time when he's literally saying, I am willing to come there. Who knows if you ask him to extend this session, they could even extend it beyond the 15th. We'll wait for the 15th, come back on the 16th, drill
0: Padmaja,
1: him there for 5 days.
0: Padmaja, do you hear the word willing? This is same Amit Shah. Last time I heard him in the parliament was saying, बोलने का क्रम मैं तय करूंगा, संसद कैसे चलेगा.
1: Okay, he's
0: वो अमित शाह
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2: So
0: 20 साल
2: I
0: से
2: just
0: वो
2: want to come.
0: विलिंग
2: He
0: नहीं
2: has
0: हो रहा था.
1: requested the Speaker Om Birla.
0: Where was he
1: Okay,
0: hiding?
1: Shazia Elmi. The
2: No, I don't
1: arrogance,
2: want to get
1: willing
2: into this very
1: after
2: puerile.
1: 18 days.
2: First of all, yes, I
0: पैसे
2: have to
0: से
2: say
0: कैंटीन
2: something
0: में फ्री
2: here.
0: खाना खा रहे
2: Padmaja, allow me. I've heard for a long, long time. Allow me 30 seconds. So first of all, I would not indulge in this puerile mudslinging. I would just say I think the reason Rahul Gandhi is not showing up is because he's scared of what's happened in Jharkhand. He knows that all his four Congress ministers in the Jharkhand government, he will have to ask them to resign and seek Hemant Soren's resignation. This is exactly going to be, you know, equivalent of what he asked for. And I think that's the
0: Anushi,
2: main
0: you know what?
2: reason why he's
1: You're
2: changing the goalpost. And I think the way students have been beaten up, the way the girls have been
1: Everyone
2: beaten
1: wants to come in.
2: by the Congress government is shameful
3: Can I?
2: and
3: Can I?
2: very disgraceful. And
0: Can I?
2: I'm
0: She did not
2: sad
0: answer my
2: nobody is
0: question
2: blushing,
0: about her
2: nobody
0: gutter
2: is
0: chap
2: speaking up about
1: Please,
2: it.
1: small
2: It's very
1: Priyanka.
2: unfortunate.
0: I'm just making this point. BJP spokesperson did not ask for apologies for her gutter chap sansad statement. आप
2: No, you're
0: माफी नहीं
2: changing the
0: मांगेंगे कि
2: topic
0: गटर
2: because you
0: छाप
2: don't know
0: सांसद
2: what
0: ने
2: to
0: हिंदू
2: say.
0: लड़कियों के लिए कहा इसीलिए
2: Changing.
0: क्या?
2: No, I can
0: शाजिया
2: continue
0: जी,
2: saying things, but I
0: उन्होंने
2: don't
0: हिंदू
2: want to go
0: लड़कियों
2: there.
0: के लिए
2: I
0: कहा
2: don't
0: इसलिए
2: want
0: आप
2: to go
0: माफी
2: there.
0: नहीं
2: I don't
0: मांगेंगे
2: want to go
0: क्या?
2: there. I don't want to go there. There's so many
0: You
2: statements
0: don't
2: that you
0: want to
2: picked
0: go
2: up.
0: there?
2: My level is
0: I
2: right
0: will
2: up.
0: take you
2: I don't want
0: there.
2: to stoop to your level.
0: I will drag your PM there. I will drag everyone
2: That's
0: of
2: what
0: BJP
2: drag
0: there.
2: there.
0: How come
2: Drag,
0: she made
2: drag,
0: this
2: drag is the
0: statement?
2: word.
0: She
2: Elevate
0: has to
2: yourself.
0: apologize for
2: Don't
0: it.
2: drag. Elevate yourself. Elevate the conversation. Rise, my dear friend. No, don't drop. Don't drop to that degree and make a tamasha of a democracy. Elevate. And no.
1: Okay, let me steer this back. Let me steer this back. Let me steer this
3: Can
1: back
3: I?
1: because, you know, I think an important point has been raised by Shazia Elmi. Just a second, Tushar Gupta. I want to bring back Neeja Chaudhary on this. Because when the BJP now says that the reason why a debate will be uncomfortable for the

0: 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coming. Then to say we are not going to listen to him, lecture bazi, hum lectures nahi sunenge. Are every MP in parliament gives lecture to the whole country every day. We all listen to your lectures and at least listen to each other's, what you have to say. This to me absolutely goes against everything Parliament just has stood for. I cannot comprehend it, really, even as I said earlier, politically I cannot.
1: Enlighten us.
2: Very easy,
1: what
2: actually.
1: What is the master stroke in this? Hame bhi bata
2: dijiye. But I'll tell you why it's very easy, Padmaja. Around the time that Mr. Modi was making those videos trying to talk to the students, there were members of the BJP and the RSS who were calling the student protesters anti-nationals and part of Tukde Tukde gang. And as Priyanka rightly mentioned, somebody called them a gutter generation. So it shows to you a very condescending approach to the entire problem. Is this government serious? I think the real reason why the opposition and Rahul Gandhi and the Cockroach Janata Party, everybody's upset, is because this government seems to be on some kind of a delusional parallel universe. It doesn't seem to understand that India seems to be changing remarkably quickly and is asking questions. And one other point, Rahul Gandhi at the very beginning mentioned, shouldn't the Prime Minister...
1: But Sanjay Shah, you aren't asking, you aren't answering the question. What Nija... You've got the momentum of Chhatro Ki Goonj, which has come
2: right
1: from Kota, which has gone to Uttarakhand, which has gone to Prayagraj, and now you can actually bring that momentum into the Lok Sabha. Why would you not want to do that? Why would you say, I'm not interested anymore, unless there is a Jharkhand factor there?
2: No. I think Rahul Gandhi actually embraced and, you know, took the bull by the horns. And you read his statements on Jharkhand. They're a junior alliance partner in Jharkhand, but he's been extremely explicit in saying that he condemns and cautions any attempt to try and have any violent attack on the protesting students. So I think there is no ambiguity where he's concerned.
1: The lathi charge happened an hour 15 minutes after his tweet. This is like Donald Trump saying,
2: in the room,
1: I condemn the blockade of,
2: let me give you the example.
1: This is like Donald Trump saying, I condemn the bombing of Beirut, but you are doing it at the same time. It doesn't matter what you condemn while you are doing it.
2: Well, Padmaja, let me tell you, frankly, this debate would have been absolutely meaningless if we had the Prime Minister of India hold a press conference and express the position of the government. But Mr. Modi will never do it. And that, to me, is the elephant in the room that we should not be casual about. This is a time when the leader speaks up. The buck stops at the top. That's your program title, Padmaja. And it should always be like that in a democracy.
1: Okay, so now we have... Okay, so now the buck has stopped at the Prime Minister's press conference. Now even Amit Shah will not suffice, because all this while we were looking at Amit Shah for answers. But now the Prime Minister, Tushar Gupta, the ultimate solution offered by Sanjay Jha.
2: Absolutely.
3: The excessive drama from the opposition has now created an appetite amongst the people to actually hear from the Home Minister what really transpired on July 20th. And the problem is, because the opposition lost the opportunity willingly to counter him in the parliament, he can choose the medium. It could be the Lok Sabha, the Rajya Sabha, the press briefing, wherever he wants to. But the people will be interested to hear, because Rahul Gandhi isn't. Interestingly, it was Rahul Gandhi who said that I want to hear from the Home Minister what happened. Now it's Rahul Gandhi who doesn't want to listen for reasons best known to him. And Priyanka Bharati here was going a lot about Amit Shah and his invincibility and kayar hai, ye hai, wo hai. 2 mahine pehle Jharkhand mein Rajya Sabha ka chunav hua tha. RJD ke MLA were

0: voting for the NDA candidate. So Ms. Bharti here should be a little more humble that her own party cannot keep a tab on her own MLAs in Jharkhand. So she should not comment on what's going on with Amit Shah in Delhi. Thoda realistic hona chahiye.
1: Now you're just baiting Priyanka Bharti. ये दुखती रख पे आप जानबूझ के हाथ रख रहे हैं।
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0: 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through whatever medium what really happened on July 20th? Rahul Gandhi had the opportunity to corner the government in the parliament. He wasted an entire session. Now the ball is in the government's court. They might have a special session. They might extend the session. They might go through the media. They might go through the briefing. Whatever it is, it will work in favor of the government.
2: After the show ends, please listen to yourself. Rahul Gandhi phobia kitna zyada hai, kitni baar Rahul shabd ka istemal kiya, ginti zarur kar lijiyega.
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1: 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But again, when the parallels will be drawn, they will be drawn between Jantar Mantar and Jharkhand. And at that point, somebody will turn around and ask the RJD, Are Jharkhand ke sarkar ka hissa to aap bhi hai na? Why don't you, if you actually stand for the rights of the students in Jharkhand as well, withdraw support? The Congress and RJD and the CPI-ML should withdraw support to the JMM government in Jharkhand in solidarity with the students. And then let's get the Modi Sarkar to resign and get the Hemant Soren Sarkar to resign.
2: You know, the ex-chairperson of the JPSC has already been arrested. Pradeep Joshi ka arresting kab hoga? No one takes the name of Pradeep Joshi. How powerful is he? How powerful that no one takes the name of NTA head? NTA कौन सी संस्था है, क्यों उनके हाथ में इतनी बड़ी पावर दे दी गई, नीट का एग्जाम, नेट का एग्जाम, टीई का एग्जाम, सारे इंपॉर्टेंट एग्जाम पेपर लीक हो रहे हैं, उसके बावजूद प्रदीप जोशी बना हुआ है। हमारे यहाँ तो अरेस्टिंग भी हुई, साथ ही साथ पेपर्स भी कैंसिल हुए, जेपीएससी के जो डिमांड थी वो सारी सुनी गई, सीजीआर के
3: झारखंड एक ये मांगे
2: और parallels, how can you draw parallels?
1: Hold on a second.
2: Using buns on students.
1: I will tell you how we can draw parallels. And you very rightly, just a second, pointed out that Kangana Ranaut had mentioned how this, a certain section of people that she was referring to, and I don't think it's good to call anyone generation gutter, irrespective of whatever language they have used. But do you know that as we speak, there are ministers, there are members of the JMM, who have called the protesting students as outsiders. They have been branded BJP agents. And on record, they have said ki jo log wahan par pit rahe the, jinko lathi chalai gayi, unko BJP bahar se lekar ke aayi hai. So they are not Jharkhandi students. They have been branded outsiders and they have been branded BJP agents. So this cuts both ways, but I will give the final word. Okay, Sanjay Jha, 30 seconds and I want to give the last word to Neeja Chaudhary. Last 30 seconds, Sanjay Jha.
4: Yeah, Padmaja, very briefly, I think the fact that all of us should have been actually on the same page on is that the students and the young of India deserve a better deal. And I'm only disappointed because this has been a government that has got 3 mandates. Mr. Modi has been Prime Minister for 12 years. Mr. Shah is the Home Minister. You don't need Rahul Gandhi, the opposition, the media or NDTV to tell you, make a statement, come clean. take responsibility, take accountability. That's what you are paid for. That's in your job description, Mr. Modi and Mr. Shah. If people have to go
1: exactly
4: and beg you to do it, it's a
1: exactly
4: state of affairs.
1: And if their job description is to take accountability, their office is the Parliament of India, and you need to be in that office in order to ensure that they take accountability. But final word, Neeja Chaudhary, do you think that in terms of strategy, I only have 30 seconds, I really want to hear your views on this. Do you think in terms of strategy, the opposition has tasted blood? Let's face it, Dharmendra Pradhan resigned, and now they feel they've got the momentum going, and they do not want to let the pressure off by letting Amit Shah speak. So they're just thinking, let's keep the pressure ratcheted up. No safety valve here.
5: No, obviously they've got an opportunity. They should latch on to it. And as I, you know, if they feel they want Amit Shah's resignation, so they ask for it. All I had, the point I made was, you have to let the Home Minister of India speak in Parliament when you yourself asked for it, number one. Number two, what I'd like to say, Padmaja, politics has taken over in the last 20 days. The students' demands for reforms have gone to the back. Mm. And somewhere I hope the Prime Minister of India will call a group of students and experts to look at those very crying needs of the students about education reform, exam reform, livelihoods.
1: 100%.
5: So also will Mr. Hemant Soren do likewise in Ranchi with the students.
1: And that really is the tougher job, to borrow the words of the Prime Minister today in an entirely different context. Sometimes when you take shortcuts, when you think that resignations or, you know, political sparring is going to be the only way out, sometimes these shortcuts cut you short. Thanks very much, all gentlemen, Shazia Elmi, Neeja Chaudhary, for joining me. But in Ranchi, while all of this politics plays out, do you know that 4 students have been sitting on fast for the last 9 days? And I challenge most of you who are watching right now would not be able to name even one. The government may stay or the government may go, but these students who literally put their life on the line, the country deserves to know their name. I met them today. For most people who are keeping an eye on what is happening in Jharkhand, and when the conversation takes place about the fast that is taking place for students of Jharkhand, you would have one name, Devendranath Mehto. Most people also engage with him, with the activists, and with no disrespect to him. Yes, he's been called the Sonam Wangchuk of Jharkhand. But do you know, when the spotlight has been on a few faces, there are 4 actual students who are sitting here on a fast unto death for the last 9 days. It's been over a week, and you have got students, people who appeared for JPSC, who are still on a fast unto death. Every day they are examined medically, and most people would not even know their name. That is the irony. Most of India doesn't even know that you've got these JPSC aspirants who are sitting on a fast. Among them is Rupesh Kumar Bagh. He's from Gadwa. You've got Savita Kumari. She's from Ranchi. Do you know that 2 of these 4 students are actually now hospitalized because they were completely dehydrated and they had difficulty breathing? Rahul Kranti was the first one. After 1 week, he had to be hospitalized. He was put in the ICU. Umme Hami was the other one. She was sitting on a fast, and now she's also been hospitalized. And the 2 students who still remain over here, they are being examined by doctors. Let's get a quick update though about their status right now. Aapne inka examination kiya hai. Inki tabiyat kaisi hai?
6: Vitals jitne bhi hai pehle se sab normal hai. Kal bhi maine routine checkup kiya tha to sab normal aa rahe hai.
1: Matlab dehydration to nahi hai. 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

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So I rewind, I pause, I reflect, I dig.

0: What seems settled for me is unfinished business. So I rewind, I pause, I reflect, I dig, until what's buried stands up to be counted. Breaking ground, not just headlines, the meaning behind them. 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

0: Good evening and welcome. You're on India Matters this Wednesday night with me, Shiv Arur. The Air India Flight 2379 story has moved ahead with a big NDTV news break that has once again set the news agenda tonight. And I'm going to be starting with it on the show. But first, as always, the headlines at 9 p.m. After Amit Shah versus Rahul Gandhi, war of words over HM's statement, no debate on student protest held in Parliament. All eyes on the last day of the Parliament tomorrow. Government says ready to extend debate anytime, but say Rahul Gandhi is running away. Air India probe intensifies NDTV Access's post-flight report. Air India pilot with marijuana in his bloodstream was also on sleep medication. But is that the full story? We're asking the big questions tonight. Big development in Judge Cash Hall case. Probe panel tables report in both houses of parliament say allegations against Justice Yashwant Verma stand proven, impeachment motion likely in the next winter session. Tamil Nadu Assembly adopts anti-delimitation resolution to freeze Lok Sabha seats at 543. Resolution says success in population control should not lead to reduction in the South's voice in Parliament. Tata Sons Chairman N. Chandrasekharan resigns. He has stepped down, says he will not be seeking reappointment. Resignation comes ahead of the company's annual general meeting. Tata Group shares tumble after Chandra's announcement. Our big story tonight, the pilot was found seated on the cockpit floor after that 300-foot drop. But what exactly happened in the moments before that dramatic moment in the air between Phuket and Delhi for Air India flight through 379? I'm going to tell you tonight on the show and raise the big questions. What is the truth about what happened to that aircraft? And the Jharkhand students, you don't see them anywhere on your Instagram like you saw the Jantar Mantar students. So the big question now is, are they being shadow banned on social media? Why is it that the algorithm seems to be silencing the roar of student protesters in Ranchi? Is there social media bias by Meta and other big companies? I'll show you some data that's going to make you definitely open your eyes. Let's begin with the big story tonight. And the big breaking story tonight at the top of nine, an explosive twist to the Air India Flight 2379 saga that NDTV has been reporting on with newsbreak after newsbreak. Did Air India try to downplay the incident or call it something it was not? Was the stoned pilot also on sleep medication? NDTV can confirm that he was not only positive for marijuana but also said to be on sleep medication. Documents accessed by NDTV reveal 13 warnings, technical warnings inside the aircraft and three hydraulic failures, which is why the aircraft was corrected and then it suddenly dropped 300 feet. But did Air India hide the truth initially? That's the big question that we're asking tonight. Vishnu Shom, who has broken every aspect of this twisting and turning story since yesterday, joins me live. Vishnu, are you getting a sense that there is, you know, either some kind of a reluctance to put out the full picture or at least an initial attempt to hide what the reality must have been from the documents you've accessed? That seems to be the case.
1: Well, I'm holding the documents and I can show to you right here. You know, it's in my hand and I'll tell you what this document is. This document is called the Maintenance Post-Flight Report. It's printed out either by the pilots or by the engineering crew. And this was published or printed out at 0544 GMT, which translates into 11:14 a.m. on the 4th of August, shortly after this flight landed. And this indicates, right over here, it lists all nine warnings which have taken place. Warnings and maintenance messages, there are nine of them. There are also three failure messages right over here. So nine warnings and three failure messages, including severe autopilot concerns, severe hydraulic issues on board. And so despite this, 2 hours later, what did Air India do? They came out with a press statement. And in that press statement, they attributed all of this to a turbulence-related issue. is this turbulence, because this has been taken out by Air India engineers, possibly by pilots. This is not turbulence. In fact, the second document, which we've been able to access as well, and that's what I have up on the screen right now, this is the flight safety statement. It is signed by that pilot concerned, Captain Vashish, that same pilot with whom there was marijuana found subsequently in his bloodstream. And he identifies in this the very serious technical issues that was going down in the flight. So once again, for the benefit of our viewers and summarizing in one sentence, there are two aspects of this. Number one, there are the technical issues which I have highlighted, which Air India appears to have tried to initially downplay. And the second part, of course, is the conduct of the pilot, who we now learn is not just marijuana positive, that's what the tests have proven, but was also on sleep medication, which is what his own statement says. And his statement says, one sentence once again, Shiv, I disclose for completeness that I had separately been experiencing sleep difficulty over a preceding period related to personal circumstances for which I had been prescribed medication by my family doctor. During the layover, I personally attempted rest. Sleep did not come easily, and I judged that light activity such as walking would be constructive to sleep. This was a pilot. He wasn't sleeping. He was on medication. This was not evidently cleared by the Air India doctors. If it was, it would have been mentioned. He operated that flight, and it turns out there was also marijuana in his bloodstream.
0: It's a big question.

To ask, because there are multiple strands of information emerging in real time, as you can see from this investigation. But the core question now is A, is Air India withholding information? And B, did the pilot's physical condition play a contributing role to what happened on that flight? And Vishnu is just holding those documents which detail for you what happened. And there were definitely technical issues that the aircraft experienced. We're going to go a little deeper.

But it's important to tell this story as clearly as possible and ask the correct questions. So tonight, that's what I'm going to do. What happened, you're wondering, I'm wondering, and I have questions as well, but I will tell you to the best of my abilities what we can say for sure. Honestly, we still don't know everything, but with the extraordinary details that NDTV has corroborated from its sources, it is possible to place together a plausible picture. Not a conclusion, a plausible picture. So listen to this carefully, viewer. Flight AI2379, an Airbus A320, departs from Phuket in Thailand and heads to its destination, Delhi. The plane is cruising normally. At some point in the flight, the captain is reportedly not in his seat. He is standing behind the co-pilot, apparently discussing an air conditioning problem. And then suddenly things begin going wrong. The plane starts reporting problems with its hydraulic systems. Think of hydraulics simply as the muscles that help move and control parts of the aircraft. One warning appears, then another. A total of three warnings, a very grave issue on any airliner. Now here's the first big question. Did three systems really start failing, or did some electrical or computer problem simply make the aircraft think that they were failing? We don't know. The investigation will find out. Then the autopilot suddenly disconnects. The aircraft nose then begins pitching up abruptly. And that is where this gets a little frightening, because if an aircraft points too steeply upwards abruptly, it begins losing speed, lose enough speed, and the wings can stop producing enough lift, and that's called an aerodynamic stall, which can bring the aircraft down. Now, the pilots get a stall warning. It starts blaring in the cockpit at this point of time. Remember, the captain is out of his seat. So the co-pilot, a man in his mid-20s, he reacts. What we know is he pushed the nose down aggressively using the flight stick. Now, that isn't necessarily a mistake. In fact, it's not a mistake at all. If an aircraft is pitched up, slowing down and approaching a stall, getting the nose down is exactly what you're supposed to do. But this movement may have been extremely violent or aggressive. At that altitude, that can be dangerous. The pilot action drops the plane violently down, and that may have resulted in that 300-foot drop and not turbulence. So people are thrown upwards in the cabin. Passengers and cabin crew are injured. The pilot emerges from the cockpit into the cabin to check on the passengers and is seen to be missing shoes and socks on one foot, according to some reports. Now, what everyone initially called the mysterious 300-foot plunge may actually have been the co-pilot trying to save the aircraft from that aerodynamic stall I was telling you about. But that immediately raises another question, viewer. What caused the nose to abruptly pitch up in the first place? Was something actually wrong with the aircraft? Did its computers briefly go haywire? Did a control surface malfunction? Or did something happen inside the cockpit? Now, the captain then gets back to his seat. The aircraft is then brought under control. A decision is taken not to divert to any other airport, and it eventually lands not in Lucknow, not anywhere else. It lands safely in Delhi. And then comes the sensational twist, which you already know about. As NDTV reported yesterday, the captain tested positive for marijuana, and he said in a statement that he was on sleep medication. There are also reported complaints from a cabin crew member about his behavior and consumption of narcotic substances. But we have to be very careful and specific here, viewer. There isn't enough evidence to suggest that a drugged-out pilot caused the plane to plunge. Nothing suggests that. What we're possibly looking at is something much more complicated. A plane that suddenly developed serious technical problems, a captain who wasn't in his seat at that critical moment, and subsequently tested positive for marijuana. And a co-pilot confronted with a stall warning may have reacted aggressively enough to save the aircraft, but also caused that troubling plunge with injured many. So machine failure, human factors, or both, we don't know yet. The full picture is not out. But thankfully, the black boxes do, and it will come out in the final investigation. The temptation is to reduce flight AI2379 to one pilot action, one technical failure, or one toxicology result. But a finding is not automatically a cause. That's very important. Investigators must establish the full chain of events and every factor that contributed. If it was pilot error, then so be it. Say so. If drugs impaired performance, prove it. If systems failed, they have to be identified. The goal isn't the easiest person to blame. It's making sure this never happens again. And that needs to be remembered as we

0: continue to see selective pieces of information still coming out from the system as we continue to report and ask the big questions tonight. Was it system failure, human failure, or both? Is the big question that we need to ask. Can we look at either of them in isolation and say that was to blame? Number two, did three critical hydraulic systems really fail all at once? Is that at the heart of what happened? What made the plane suddenly nose up? Even if there was a hydraulic failure, why would there suddenly be a nose up? Was the 300-foot plunge, like I described, actually a stall recovery action taken by the co-pilot and not anything else? Did the captain's health condition or physical condition make a bad situation worse, or did it play a contributory role in a more direct manner from what happened in the cockpit and what happened to the aircraft? I want to bring in our experts today because on NDTV, we are not drawing conclusions. We are putting out the facts and answering and asking the questions that we have, as do our viewers and the flying community. Joining me live tonight, Sanjay Lazar, aviation expert, who's been speaking extensively on this topic. Mark Martin is also an aviation expert, squadron leader. Deepthi Kala is an analyst who works in the aviation space. And group captain GP Bajpai is a former flight safety consultant with Air India. Thank you very much to all of you. Sanjay Lazar, I want to start things off with you now because the manner in which people, the public, has been looking at this story has centered around the pilot himself, you know, the fact that he tested positive for marijuana, the fact that he has said in a statement that he was on sleep medication. But you have said quite clearly in your public posts and your comments that this needs to be looked at holistically. But you've also suggested that there may be some kind of a malified attempt to obfuscate certain information for certain vested reasons. Can you explain that? What is going on?
1: Good evening, Shiv. Thank you. And good evening to your panelists and the viewers. You know, you rightly put it, and as Vishnu explained in the run-up to the show, that the truth has not really come out, you know, from day one. And this is what I've been screaming. Of course, the pilot was doped. He was, you know, found guilty, positive. Punish him with whatever is required. There were certain things that occurred. My point is about transparency and lack of it. You know, for 7 days, our country was believing we were in clear air turbulence. And, you know, whether it was the press release by the airline, whether it was the DGCA, nobody bothered to correct this. And Vishnu is right. At 10:30 or 11 that morning, this was, you know, printed out. Reports were sent by the pilot, by the engineering, and by the airline to the DGCA, who had all the data. Of course, the ACAS data was available. My question is that why aren't we transparent, honest, and, you know, open about what happened? Mm. Why create stories? It wasn't as though it was clear air turbulence. I mean, it may well be, but we also know that he had already filed a report. There was already a urine test taken by 11 o'clock in the morning. There was also, well, you know, other things that happened. The cabin crew member had complained by 2 o'clock in the afternoon. So by 5 o'clock, the entire scenario was clear. Yet we kept hearing the same churan, you know, a clear air turbulence, aircraft fell. I mean, we are the third largest aviation market in the world. Don't we owe some modicum of decency, honesty, integrity to our travelers, our passengers, the system, people? And what troubles me is that the regulator allowed this kind of obfuscation to go on. You know, of course, there has to be a detailed investigation. I know for a fact that they were called today to the AIB, the BEA were there. But, you know, this calls for much more, Shiv.
0: You're saying that there are vested interests that are putting out selective information? And yes. Somebody is hiding something in order to hide something else. Mark, Martin, what is your view on this? You know, see, I have only put out the information that we can report so far. We don't want to speculate here on NDTV. Because this is an issue for the experts to investigate. But this is a fair point being raised. Selective information is coming out. It has become solely about the pilot. Nobody is arguing that the pilot should not be punished if he has violated any substance abuse issues. But it has suddenly become about how, because this pilot was stoned, therefore that's what happened to the aircraft. Can you give us your take on this?
2: Yeah. Hey, Shiv, listen, first up, let's be very

0: Very clear. I've been managing airlines for a long time. We've got guys here from airlines. It's very clear. If you're drunk, if you're inebriated, if you don't have the ability to operate a flight, if you feel you're high or you're unwell, report sick. There was no need for him to come to the airport and operate that flight when he was not in a position to fly. I've
1: Absolutely.
0: managed crew. I keep giving them that advice. It's the airline's problem to get crew. It's the airline's problem to put a replacement pilot. That's their problem. Report sick, so we're not going to have another disaster from taking place. That's the first part. The second part is what I see here, and I'll partially agree with Sanjay because he's a very straightforward guy. I'll say one thing. This whole thing is an utter cover-up. All that we've been seeing from the unions from the start is distracting and diverting and pushing this in 10 different directions. Let me tell you about the Airbus A320 systems, because I'm qualified on the entire A320 family. You have left engine, right engine, you have two hydraulic pumps. That's your green and yellow, and you have a blue, which is a backup. If you have one hydraulic fails, that means the engine also fails. The engine has to be producing less thrust to give you less hydraulic pressure. Now, is it impossible on an Airbus A320 for all three hydraulics to fail? You know why? Because the blue hydraulic is connected to the RAT, and it's connected to a electric supply
1: So
0: with a
1: what are you
0: thousand
1: saying
0: volts to
1: could have happened? What do you
0: give you
1: think it
0: hydraulic
1: is?
0: pressure. Now, the thing is, what's coming out very clear is that you said the aircraft pitched up. Now, if it pitched up, then shouldn't have the altitude also have increased? Even if the altitude increased, if it was a stalled situation, and the autopilot disconnects, the autopilot does not disconnect by itself unless you physically go and push the autopilot button to disconnect. The only other way the autopilot disconnects is if somebody inadvertently moves the side stick. If you move the side stick on opposing directions, you disconnect the autopilot and the Airbus A320. Now, Shiv, this is the interesting thing I want to put out there. You're very right about the DFDR, but I dare Air India and I dare the unions to release the CVR tapes. What happened in that crucial 20, 30 minutes? What was the conversation in the cockpit? My hypothesis, again, I know nothing about this. I'm not on an investigation team. I want a proper investigation to come out. But I would believe that you had a pilot, the two different factors here, an inebriated pilot who was not in his senses. This pilot possibly could have lost balance, knocked off the throttle lever, inadvertently, some part of him would have swung and hit the side stick, leading to autopilot being disconnected, leading to multiple faults coming up. Now, here's my question, Shiv. If the fault was so severe, right? If there was hydraulic failure, if there was system fault, all of that together, why in the hell didn't the pilot divert to Bhubaneswar, Cuttack, Calcutta? Why didn't he divert to Patna? He had five airfields nearby. If the severity of the failure was so big, why did he level off
1: Okay, so you're
0: that
1: saying there is
0: control
1: more than
0: and
1: meets
0: continue
1: the eye,
0: flying?
1: and the
0: There is
1: cockpit voice
0: something
1: recorder is
0: far
1: going to
0: more.
1: hold all the
0: There is
1: answers. You're saying that we need to hear
0: so
1: the
0: let me
1: audio of the
0: finish.
1: cockpit voice
0: Le
1: recorder to
0: yeah.
1: find out exactly what happened.
0: Let me
1: Group.
0: finish, Shiv. Let me Shiv.
1: Yeah,
0: One
1: yeah.
0: more minute, Shiv,
1: Yes,
0: please.
1: please, quickly.
0: Okay, I think one thing very, very clear is they're not telling us the whole picture. We demand to know what's going on. I dared them to release the CVR tapes. We'll know exactly what happened. And the zinger in this is if he continued flight to Delhi and all the fault messages disappeared, there is nothing wrong with the Airbus A320, but something has transpired in the cockpit with an inebriated pilot. Now, him blowing positive for his urine test being positive for marijuana twice brings up another issue, and I'm going to very briefly mention that to you. We also need to address alcoholism and substance abuse with pilots. It's rampant. We know it. It's a deep down dark secret. Nobody talks about it. Everybody knows it happens. Okay? And this is something where either the government needs to step in or the DGCA or airlines need to do this.
1: Okay,
0: You
1: this
0: know,
1: is
0: now,
1: this.
0: this pilot, whoever this guy is, there's a very thin line between being guilty and innocent. Okay? And this calls for an investigation because
1: Okay,
0: if you're going to
1: I've
0: throw
1: heard
0: him
1: you.
0: under the
1: I've
0: bus,
1: heard you. You're
0: you need
1: saying
0: enough evidence
1: you're
0: because you can't be
1: insinuating that there's a
0: distracting
1: cover-up
0: it
1: of
0: on the
1: some kind
0: aircraft.
1: happening. Mark Martin, you're saying a cover-up of some kind is happening, and the truth will only come out if the information recorded on the cockpit voice recorder is released. Group Captain Bajpai, yesterday you were also dismissing the idea that this was simply a technical issue, that the onus needs to be on the pilot. Do you still hold that position, sir, with the new information that has come out? What is your sense?
2: Sir, first of all, to you and to all my esteemed panelists and to millions of your viewers, my good evening. I am mighty impressed with your co-anchor or co-supporter, Mr. Som. More or less, he said the same thing precisely what I have stated yesterday during debate. The two papers which he was showing, one was post-flight maintenance report. In the aviation terminology, we call it PFR, post-flight report. It helps the maintenance engineer as well as the investigating agencies, investigator, what all things got failed in the aircraft during duration of the flight. It records the report from the time engine started till the time engine is switched off. The bottom of this same report will be the affected system. And left-hand side, extreme left-hand side, it gives the time in GMT. If you add up 5.5 hours, you will get IST time. Wherein, when I could not see it clearly, but it is written very clearly.
1: We'll put that on your screen. System, we'll put that report on your screen. Let's put that report on the screen.
2: Yes.
1: Yeah. Yes, go ahead,
2: it
1: sir.
2: It is the same report.
1: Yeah.
2: Yeah. It is left-hand side, if you can see, it is GMT time it is giving. And right-hand side, it is giving the particular chapter-wise. It's mentioning the IATA chapter, which particular system. And then it writes about the states. And there, it writes low pressure, G system, low pressure means green system. Y means yellow system. B means blue system. Pressure, low pressure means it has reduced. But then you have to see how long it remained there. It is a digital document which will remain intact, but it is to be read in corroboration with the DFDR data along with the SSCVR transcript or whatever they have communicated among themselves.
1: Yeah.
2: I don't agree with Mr. Martin that this SSCVR transcript and DFDR transcript would be brought into the public domain. It is whole soul will remain under the investigating agency and will remain with the airplane unless until in the court of law.
1: Okay.
2: That is the ethics. That is number two. Number three, I come back yesterday debate. I said categorically the Indian Airlines Air India did not hide anything. However, they had given very cryptic message. They said transient technical failure. They never said anything wrong.
1: No, but they said turbulence in the first message. They said turbulence in the first message.
2: No. The turbulence, again, I will narrate. In fact, yesterday during debate, yesterday in my debate, Mr. Martin, hold on. I was keeping quiet. Mr. Martin, show that decency. Please,
0: I hope you are a gentleman.
2: I was maintaining pin drop silence when you were speaking.
1: Let him finish, Mark. I'll come back to you.
0: But let's be factual.
2: I will talk.
1: But quickly, sir, keep it short. There are others also.
2: I had narrated entire flight sequence, what could have gone wrong yesterday during debate. It started with extremely short air pocket cat type of thing or minor turbulence, which took the aircraft up, nose went up. So speed got worse. Aircraft went in the stall. Aircraft has a beautiful mechanism of its own. It got corrected. It put the nose down. And that down steep fall was there. Oh, and when it went up, that is the angle of attack was much higher than the autopilot capability. Autopilot got disengaged, auto power got disengaged, and this is the time transient technical failure took place. Though hydraulic failure had not taken place, all the three hydraulic systems were.
1: Gentlemen, I must bring squadron leader Deepthi Kalash, who's been waiting patiently. Let me bring her in, Mark, then I'll get you to answer Group Captain Bajpai. Squadron leader Deepthi Kala, you've heard the very strong opinions on this panel tonight. There are many unanswered questions. What, according to you, is the path ahead as far as learning the truth of what happened? The sense is that information is being withheld. It has become an emotive issue around the pilot testing positive for marijuana and sleep medication. How do you see this going forward? Where is the truth?
3: Good evening, Shiv, and good evening to everyone. So, Shiv, there are two, three aspects that I've been noticing around this. And so far, so like in the past 4 to 5 years, having been working as a defense expert, specifically related to any aircraft accident and incident,

0: Let me tell you one thing. We'll start with one thing, and that is one basic thing, be it a military aircraft, be it any civilian aircraft. What goes into an aircraft an accident or incident is always, it always remains in the papers, you know. It never comes out. The truth never comes out, right? So that is one debatable topic that we can debate endlessly, because you and me shouting here will not get us to the truth ever, just like the Air India crash we had, right? So be it any kind of investigation that holds on, unfortunately the system is such that the truth never comes out in its true senses, and that's what I think. That's not the point of debate here.
1: Yeah.
0: Second thing is, Shiv, about the technicalities. As Bajpayee sir very you know, he said that what happens is, Shiv, the all the warnings that we are seeing on this technical sheet, now we have to collaborate these readings with actuals on after, once we have the flight recorders data with us, that what happens is, Shiv, if the turbulence has happened, if there was, I would not call it sheer turbulence, I would rather call it if there was a differential pressure that the aircraft first went to stall, wherein now the aircraft, the density is so low at FL360, flight level 360, the density is so low that if the differential pressure has occurred and the aircraft was not able to either take flight, like maintain the flight level, or could do anything. So it has gone down to get that pressure so that it could level up itself. During, once that that descent has happened, then also the aircraft could show us a lot of warnings. So at what instant these warnings have come? Has these warnings have come when the flight had taken off, or it has come only after the descent or the fall of the aircraft? Yeah. When is it come? That is my first thing to
1: that's
0: clarify.
1: That's an important point that you're raising. Mark, you wanted to come in on this aspect what Group Captain Bajpayee has raised?
2: Yeah. So I'll agree with Group Captain Bajpayee at one point. Yes, this PFR has to be read with the DFDR and the CVR. Agreed completely. But if you remember, these are enunciator. This is on the ECAM enunciator. This is a caution. The fail comes when somebody has triggered something off. And one more thing, when you're flying at about at level 360 and you got an indicated airspeed, you're doing what? 280 knots. From 280 knots coming down to 210 or 205 knots, which is minimum clean speed, it takes you at least 15 minutes to reduce that speed. I will not buy the argument that by pitching the nose up in 5 seconds from 280 knots, I'll come down to 210 knots. Impossible. Something has happened in that cockpit. Somebody has fiddled with the flight controls inadvertently to bring the aircraft down by at least 70, 80 knots. One second. The other thing is, even if I have to correct it by putting the nose down, I will mention one thing here. The Airbus A320 has got stall protection, upset recovery protection, steep turn protection, abnormal flight protection. That aircraft has got alpha floor. If you are in a stall situation, the computer takes over, gets you out of the stall. You don't have to do anything. It's fully automated. Now, I see these messages over here. Now, again, I'll say that again. If the failures from the start, Shiv, you're right on one thing. We're giving wrong information. First was turbulence. Then rumors spread about aircraft having hydraulic failure.
1: Yeah.
2: Everyone tried to overshadow the fact that the pilot was tested positive for marijuana. They were trying to cover that up. It was the unions. And I'll say it out in the open. And now you're trying to use this to say that, no, the aircraft failed. Then why didn't you divert to Kolkata? Why did you come all the way to Delhi? Why 40 hours or 40 minutes of flight time when you had passengers bleeding at the back, screaming in pain? You should have diverted to Kolkata. The reason being you did it is because something happened in that cockpit.
1: Okay.
2: The pilot and co-pilot wanted to hide. They were trying to protect themselves by landing Delhi. That was their safe area and safe zone because Delhi mein apna ghar hai. That truth has to be brought out, Shiv.
1: Okay.
2: This is not about...
1: We will...
2: Proving, yeah.
1: I hear you. I hear all of you. Thank you for your time today. I don't want to go too much into detail then, because then we'll get into speculation. But what happened in that cockpit, I think, is a fair note to end today's discussion on. And I promise you, we will be bringing this up tomorrow, right here on the show once again. Thank you to all of you on tonight's debate. Thank you.

Viewer, if you're on Instagram, if you're on social media, if you consume YouTube, you've probably noticed something very strange. Jantar Mantar was everywhere on your feed. Every scroll, every feed, every platform, Instagram, YouTube, it was exploding on every timeline and trend. But the equally loud, colorful and dramatic student protests raging even now in Jharkhand are virtually invisible. Where is it on your feed? Yes, the protests are different. One was national in India's capital, one is state-specific, but Ranchi has everything that these algorithms supposedly love. Tens of thousands of angry young people, Gen Z rage taking the momentum of the national mood, barricades, clashes, tear gas, lathi charge, water cannons, powerful visuals, and yet zero virality, zero boost, zero visibility. So what explains it? Are we simply watching attention move on? Or is the Instagram algorithm effectively deciding which youth uprising becomes a national phenomenon and which one simply disappears? In the absence of data, that sounds like speculation, except tonight we do have data and the numbers are striking. First off, remember, the standard caveats apply as far as the obvious differences, viewer, between the Jantar Mantar and Jharkhand protests are concerned. Today, I've worked with data analytics firm Data Beings to paint you a picture. Consider this first. 48 crore Indians are on Instagram. My young colleague Krutarth Patnaik tells me, as he helped me put this story together, that's a third of this country, almost 40% between the ages of 18 to 35. Now, very quickly, raise your hand if you saw the same amount of content on Instagram about Jantar Mantar and the Jharkhand protests. Chances are almost nobody has raised their hand. The truth is, this was the same issue of student rage, same generation, Gen Z, same platform. But weird, isn't it? Only the location changed and somehow that was enough for the Instagram algorithm to decide that one deserved your attention and the other did not. Data Beings ran the numbers for us. Search Delhi CJP protest, 5,239 posts. Sounds big, but in reality, it's 0.001% of Instagram's India user base. But didn't it feel like all of Instagram was simply heaving with this one Jantar Mantar topic? Here's why it felt that way. Those 5,239 posts came from just 3,100 unique accounts and they reached 1.85 crore people. That's 5,806 times amplification. 3,547 engagements per post. That's how a protest in Jantar Mantar becomes a national Insta-wide sensation. Now change just one word, Ranchi student protest. 1,062 posts, 290 accounts, the reach just 6 lakh. 6 lakh compared to 1.8 crore in Delhi. Now remember the caveats, but consider that difference for something projected as raw youthful student rage. So ask yourself one question. What made the Instagram algorithm decide that Jantar Mantar needed 3 times more amplification as compared to Ranchi's lathi charge? Now watch what happened when we look at everyone's favorites, reels. This is the average view per reel from the top 100 handles and their day-by-day coverage of both these protests. NDTV's Data Fi team also helped decode some of this data that was provided to us by Data Beings. Delhi's curve is a slow, steady climb. It spikes after the police clash on the July the 20th and peaks with nearly 3 lakh views per day, per reel on the day Dharmendra Pradhan resigned. 3 weeks of sustained Instagram oxygen. Jharkhand's curve tells a different story. It actually spikes harder. 2.8 lakh views per reel in the very first days, right when the protests began. Now, for a moment, the algorithm seemed to notice what's happening in Jharkhand and then look at how it collapses. By the time Ranchi had its own police clash on August the 10th, the algorithm had already completely disappeared. So Jharkhand wasn't ignored. It's almost like it was sampled and then deliberately disappeared and suppressed. And here's the number that actually matters, you. Not just views, but the share of coverage. What percentage of everything the top 100 handles posted was about each protest? At its peak, Jantar Mantar wasn't just trending, it was the Instagram feed. One in every 3 reels posted by the top accounts on the day the minister resigned. What about Jharkhand? At its absolute highest point, the day of its own police clash, Jharkhand had a whopping share of 3% in the top 100 coverage handles. 3, not 30, just 3. So don't tell me fewer people had something.

0: Thing to say about Ranchi. Tell me why the top 100 handles on Instagram decided it was worth 3% of their feed and Delhi was worth 30. Was Jharkhand not aesthetic enough for our top handles and meta algorithm that made it seem like Gen Z rebellion was the year's biggest turning point? So in the spirit of the ongoing crusade of accountability, make sure you ask this question, my dear Gen Z viewers. Is social media truly more democratic? With an equal voice to each and every one of us, the reason why I bring this to you is that polls suggest that 84 to 91% of Gen Z consume news and current events on social media. Well, dear Gen Z viewer, if this catches your attention tonight while you scroll, do ask yourself, does my social media platform play favorites? Is that next post that I'm about to upload hoping to reach more like-minded individuals who actually decides whether it will make the cut? Because I can promise you, it's not. Surely you. I want to first go across to my colleague and managing editor of NDTV, Padmaja Joshi, who has been in Ranchi in Jharkhand covering the protests for the last few days. Padmaja, I want to straight out ask you, reporter to reporter, are you also getting the sense that Instagram and social media have generally blanked out Ranchi, certainly in comparison to how they boosted and amplified Jantar Mantar?
1: That is correct, Shiv. And in fact, this is something that people across the board, whether it be YouTubers, content creators who have come from Delhi to Ranchi, people who are locals, local content creators, and I myself. Let me just illustrate this with two examples. One is a personal example. There was something that I had put up earlier during the Jantar Mantar protest. And within 3 hours, it had about 120,000 views. Now, this had got to do with what was happening at Jantar Mantar. And this time around, when I put up similar content, a small interview with somebody who was protesting here, in about 2 days, it has done something like 32,000 views. Now, this is not about, sour grapes. Let me quote you another example of what one of the students who is sitting on Dharna here said. They said that there are two things. And look, again, the students here are not that savvy. They are not as savvy. They are not as active on social media. But even then, they are beginning to notice because visibility matters to them. Sitting in a place like Jharkhand, when you are in Delhi, you naturally become visible because you're in the national capital. When you're in Ranchi for the rest of India to notice you, visibility becomes very important, and which is why slowly they have realized that there is something amiss. They said that jab Jantar Mantar ka hum content dekh rahe the, then there were some reels which even had abusive words, which technically violate community guidelines. And yet those videos got the kind of reach that went into millions. And these kids are saying, we're not even saying anything that is remotely abusive. We're not saying anything that's remotely offensive. Why is it that every single thing that we say very rarely gets that kind of visibility? It's also something that was then confirmed by a local content creator I was speaking to, and they said that when I do reels about random things, so she's from Jharkhand itself, she said when I do random reels which are about very local politics, they do better than about this agitation which a lot of people seem to be interested in right now. So there are just these anomalies which everyone is beginning to notice.
0: Very, very interesting. Padmaja, keep reporting. Thank you very much for staying till my show and giving us your perspective from the ground. It's important to get that reporter's perspective. Joining me now is Sumit Gupta, founder of Data Beings, that has done these numbers for us and brought us this data that establishes what we're trying to say here on the show. Also with me is Ritika Chandola. She's a young journalist from Op India who has been reporting from the ground in Ranchi. And her experience aligns with what we suspected to be true, and now the data proves it. Sumit, to you first. Why do you think this has happened? After we put out all the usual caveats and disclaimers which we have listed out here, you've run the numbers. Why do you think this has happened? Because it's very clear, the numbers tell the story.
2: Yes, numbers tell the story. The engagement for Ranchi content is very less that we have seen. But you have to consider the fact of the trajectory of the protest leading to the clash as well. So that is like central government didn't engage with the CJP protesters till the protest took place, the clashes took place. But it hasn't been the case for the Ranchi clashes. So that is one thing. And another thing that probably we need to look at is the mid

0: Which happened on 3rd of August of Meta officials with the government of India, and after that this is the first thing like which is the most political content which is being put out by the youth. So we have to see in the future as well, like this is happening across all the political content which is happening on Insta. Maybe YouTube, Meta might be suppressing every political content, not this one. From August 3 onwards.
1: That's very interesting. What you're saying is, you know, it could be deliberate, and that would make it even more sinister. Ritika, what has been your experience on the ground? Ritika was at Jantar Mantar as well. I remember bumping into her when I was there. She also went to Ranchi, reported from the ground. Are you facing the same thing? Because you're a digital journalist.
2: I like to add something.
1: Yeah.
2: That me being personally a Gen Z journalist that way, I have seen a very big, diversity in both the contents. People, we have used the hashtag of Jharkhand. So wherever we are using the hashtags of Jharkhand, those videos are getting less views comparatively. So what I have seen is that the videos where I have kept these hashtags, those videos have lesser views. Other than that, those videos where I haven't put any caption, and I have only written on top of those, then Meta is not tracing all those videos. So basically, the hashtag game is a very big game for the Meta also. And other than that, in Jantar Mantar, where I have seen same thing happen, but I would like to address one big problem. What happens that I was there in the Jantar Mantar and I covered the medical section of the protest site. So what happened there that I got a screenshot from Jantar Mantar's medical team. Some volunteers sent me this. And it has clearly mentioned this. My video, which I had reported, might be concerning to them and their policies. But the kids have written over here in their WhatsApp group. I'll let you know what they have written is. Report this clip multiple times with a comment. Meta will remove it after 80 to 90 reports. So basically what happens is that the videos that we are making from any corner, like even if it's Jharkhand or even it is Jantar Mantar, there is a crowd, there is a lot of people, like maybe 80 to 90 people who will mass report your content.
1: Yeah.
2: And Meta will automatically, down the video, shadow ban the video, and then it won't be visible in many of the accounts. Other than this, me being from Op India, many of our videos have been shadow banned. For example, we have made a video on CJP initially when the protest was happening. And suddenly the video was banned from YouTube for a day. And the other day, we made a new channel by the name of Chapter One. And suddenly other day it was visible, and the visibility, like the view count, suddenly went down. And other than this, if I come to Jharkhand only, the videos where I use this hashtag thing, and also that the trend, people make a trend. Unless and until the things don't actually look aesthetic as per Gen Z's, people don't get attracted.
1: This is actually quite worrying. And what you're saying is a lived experience by Ritika Chandola, Sumit. But you're suggesting that this could be, not the fact that, people are tired of it or people are not consuming of it, and therefore it's an algorithmic loop. But it is deliberate suppression. That is what is more worrying, Sumit. And the data seems to indicate that is possibly true.
0: Yeah, it could be possibly true. Meta might be doing it. But another angle is the mainstream media hasn't taken it up in that way. If you see for CJP protest, probably before 3-4 days from the police clashes, mainstream media started taking it up. They put a lot of reels, lot of posts on that. The same hasn't happened across all sections of media.
1: But isn't it the reverse, Sumit? The mainstream media came late. The mainstream media was criticized for coming late to the protest in Jantar Mantar, but the social media traction was huge.
0: Yeah. But mainstream media came later on. It came late, but it came later on. But it hasn't happened across. Some media has came for Ranchi,
1: yeah,
0: but not all sections of media. That is what we see. So that could be one thing here.
1: Do you believe that, beyond the disclaimers that I've put, Sumit, that this is actually a worrying trend, that it's not some kind of natural algorithm that you can depend on as far as virality is concerned? Isme bhi to lati charge hue the, tear gas hua tha, Ritika was there when that was happening. But

0: Nobody saw anything.
1: Yeah, completely agreed on that. I mean, it's a worrying trend, and like what we saw in US elections as well, it can affect the elections as well.
0: Mm.
1: If the algorithm decides what we will see, what youth will see, and then they will decide their voting preference according to that.
0: Yeah.
1: So that is very worrying for us.
0: No, so it's almost like the algorithm is deciding, Ritika, who are the friendly Gen Z and who are the not so friendly Gen Z. As a digital journalist, you know, how does that make you feel? Because you are a digital native. This is your world. And now the algorithm is deciding whether you are the enemy or the friend.
2: So it's very funny in a way, because ultimately that I have said that the trend and the aesthetics. So the thing is that when you see the people in Jharkhand, they don't have iPhones. They don't have very costly phones. And the kids who were there in Jantar Mantar, they had very costly phones. For example, the latest iPhones they were carrying. So there's a very big game of actually being famous, and after that, promoting the videos and the repost and shares on Instagram. Mm. So when you do the reposting in the Instagram, it is reflected in your friend's account also. When you're liking some video, then it goes to your the accounts whom you're following, who are following you. So basically, the algorithm of Insta, or be it Twitter, or be it YouTube also at times, so it actually traces what is going around you. So I think, like, one of my friends is sitting next to me. If she has liked the post of CJP, and automatically it comes in my feed also.
0: Mm.
2: But instead, if she isn't liking the Jharkhand's, you know, protest or anything like that, it won't be reflected in any other account.
0: Yeah.
2: So basically, it is like the mind game for Gen Zs also. I'm saying that people don't connect with the class also at times.
0: Yeah.
2: Because what we saw in the Jantar Mantar, it was Gen Z, and they were quite techno savvy kind of people, right? So they were good at editing. They could edit in 1 minute and actually post the videos.
0: Absolutely.
2: But instead, when you'll see the crowd of Jharkhand, they don't automatically, you know, switch on the phones and start making the videos.
0: Yeah, but there were so many creators, and, you know, like the data, and I'd like to end on this note, there were so many, you know, high performance handles that made the Jantar Mantar such a viral phenomenon. You know, those handles did almost nothing as far as Jharkhand was concerned, and this was supposed to be a youth issue, a student issue. It was not supposed to be Jantar Mantar versus Jharkhand. So even taking into account all these caveats, you know, class issue, iPhone nahi tha, rich kids, you know, not so rich kids, even with all that, the overall impression one gets is algorithm mein kuch kala hai. That is my overall impression of this, and the data that my friend Sumit has provided seems to, at least in some ways, suggest that that may be true. It's a troubling issue.
2: I'll add something here.
0: Yes, 10 seconds, Ritika, I'm out of time.
2: The videos that you have been seeing in the CJP protest, they are still coming in the algorithm.
0: Yeah.
2: Right? Because they have the very trending music. So that music also plays a very important part in actually playing with the algorithm, and Meta automatically promotes those reels which have trending music.
0: It's something to think about, you know, the algorithm friendly or not so friendly, depending on where it is and what the issue is. Something for all of us to think about. Sumit Gupta, Ritika Chandola, a pleasure. Thank you very much to the both of you for being with me here. We're taking a very quick break, back with much more here on India Matters. Stay with me.

0: What seems settled for me is unfinished business. So I rewind, I pause, I reflect, I dig, until what's buried stands up to be counted. Breaking ground, not just headlines, the meaning behind them. This is Breaking Ground with me, Vedika Sood.
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Breaking images first on NDTV of Prajwal Revanna's video inside jail while serving a life sentence for rape. A video of him inside jail you're seeing for the first time with a mobile phone. A man who's been sentenced to life imprisonment, son, grandson of Deve Gowda, in prison on a life sentence for rape, holding a mobile phone inside prison and talking on it. The rape convict, ex-MP, Prajwal Revanna, found using a mobile during a surprise raid by crime branch officials at the central prison in Bengaluru. A case has been registered by the crime branch and a probe is on to find out how Prajwal Revanna got a mobile phone inside the jail. Authorities have acted and have suspended a senior jail official for dereliction of duty. Prajwal, who, as I said, is the grandson of former Prime Minister H.D. Deve Gowda, nephew of Union Minister H.D. Kumaraswamy, was sentenced to life imprisonment last year for rape and intimidation. He was also convicted for circulating videos of sexual assault on a 48-year-old woman. Look at him there, holding a phone while serving a life sentence inside a central prison in Bengaluru. You're seeing it first here on NDTV. Thanks for watching India Matters. Left, right and center with Vishnu's next.

Good evening. Welcome to Left, Right and Center. I'm Vishnu Shom. A maintenance report printed in the cockpit of Air India's flight AI2379, in fact, the one that I'm holding right now, this was the Phuket to Delhi flight in which 20 passengers and crew were injured, some seriously, indicates that the airline had details of a series of hydraulic fault messages in the aircraft at 11:14 a.m. on the 4th of August, after the flight landed in Delhi. It's therefore surprising that 2 hours later, at about 1:14 p.m., about 2 hours later, Air India issued a statement where they attributed the crisis on board the aircraft to a, and I quote, brief in-flight turbulence-related event during cruise, resulting in a momentary change in attitude. But as these images show, it was far from being something that could be passed off as a turbulence-related event. It was a very serious incident. 20 people, some serious injuries took place. Why did Air India not reveal the seriousness of the situation despite knowing what had happened? Again, this is the maintenance report for flight AIC2379, and we've got close-ups of that as well. And I'm going to describe what you see. It's a flight from Phuket to Delhi. So, same document as I have in my hand, the maintenance post-flight report, GMT 0544 hours, that translates into 11:14 a.m. India Standard Time. Now, flight from Phuket to Delhi for this particular aircraft, several hydraulic system warnings came together. They all appeared together to show pressure problems in green, blue and yellow hydraulic systems. So let's have the next point up as well. And you can see over here in the part which has been marked out all the initial set of hydraulic problems which this aircraft was experiencing in

It's green, blue, and yellow hydraulic systems. You can see GBY, green, blue, and yellow, three hydraulic systems on the aircraft. At the same time, again, 9:32 a.m., the autopilot switched off on its own, and a fault was flagged in the left and right elevator controls that helps the plane pitch up and pitch down. And we've marked that out over here. It's what you find in the same document that I have in my hand, but we've zoomed in and we've marked it out. Around 9:32 a.m., there were low fluid level warnings, which also appeared for the yellow and blue hydraulic reservoirs. So you can see reservoir, low level, right? And you've got other faults as well, low pressure, for example, which has been identified. Shortly after this, there were two emergency exit door warnings which were triggered, one at about 9:33 IST, the right front door, and another at 9:35 a.m. Again, I've got that out marked for you. And at 10:16 a.m., there was an anti-ice system fault linked to a valve pressure issue. The autopilot disconnected as well. So the bottom line is that there were serious technical issues. But despite knowing this, why did Air India downplay the incident? How did they do so? They issued the following statement. Air India confirms that flight 2379 operating from Phuket to Delhi on the 4th of August experienced a brief in-flight turbulence-related event during cruise, resulting in a momentary change in altitude. There have been no serious injuries as of now. A small number of passengers and crew members with minor injuries requiring medical assessment have been taken to a medical center. So that was the first statement that appeared. Now, it is equally correct that a couple of hours afterwards, at 6:55 p.m. in the evening, 5 hours after the first press release, Air India did update their statement, taking out the word turbulence, but still downplaying the significance of what happened. Their statement said, earlier today, Air India flight AI2379 operating from Phuket to Delhi experienced a sudden loss of altitude during cruise. So the word turbulence has been removed. After the momentary event, the aircraft continued normally, landed safely in Delhi. The Airbus was carrying 137 passengers, etc., etc. But nowhere in the statement, right, that the air was any detail of the serious technical issues which the aircraft encountered. Where is the transparency? We now know that 20 people were injured. Some are still in hospital, some with broken bones. These initial statements appear to bypass the truth. The first attempt, despite knowing, was a statement which passed it off as being a weather-related issue. The second statement didn't identify how serious the issue was, right? By now, they would have also known that several passengers had been injured by the time that they issued that second notice. So again, one part of the entire issue on a flight where eventually we now know that the pilot failed two dope tests and has tested positive for the consumption of marijuana. However, it's not known if his conduct on the flight has to do with the dangerous technical situation that prompted the co-pilot to dive the aircraft 300 feet, as a result of which all the injuries of passengers took place. Now, here's another important detail that we've been able to pick up, and this comes from this document. This document is the flight safety statement. It is the document which has been signed by Captain Vashish, the pilot who was commanding this flight, the one who is presumably in a lot of trouble after failing those drug tests. And in this, in the pre-flight background bit, here's what he says. He says that he was struggling with sleep issues. He cited personal circumstances and prescribed medication and has admitted that he could not sleep properly during the Phuket layover. So the question that really needs to be asked is this: why is it that a pilot who was on sleep medication before this flight, apparently prescribed by a family doctor, there is no mention of this medication being cleared by the Air India doctor, and also somebody who was evidently high on marijuana, how is this happening at all? What does this say about the standards that the airline should be adopting? What does this say about the pilot in question? So lots of points over there. Captain Mohan Ranganathan, aviation safety consultant, joins me.
joined by

0: defects that this report says. It is only talking of low pressure. It doesn't talk of any high temperature or does it talk of a leak. So the low pressure can happen if the pumps are switched off. It is not indicated here. And if, as people have been projecting, that three hydraulic system fail, what is the part of an aircraft which has been holding center stage ever since that Air India 171 crash? Is a ram-air turbine. So if you had had a total hydraulic failure, the RAT would have deployed, and that would be indicated, and that will be extended right through the flight. Do you find in any of the reports about the ram-air turbine? Nothing. Even the engineering report doesn't talk of ram-air turbine. So if there is a fault in the hydraulics, the RAT would have deployed, and that would have given a support. And the second thing you will find, and that even in this, at no, not a single line mentions all three systems have failed. You've got a single system failure, a dual system failure. And if you look through the FCOM, and this I've cross-checked with several examiner pilots of A320, it says maneuver with caution. And if you look at the captain's statement, he says, they dived the aircraft. And I'm su surprised that Air India and other pilots have not gone through the high altitude upset recovery training, which is
1: Okay,
0: done.
1: so Captain,
0: I
1: let
0: mean,
1: me
0: the whole
1: interview you,
0: system.
1: interrupt you. The point that you're trying to mention is that the pilot's handling, and in this case, the co-pilot seated on the right, when there were stall warnings which occurred, was perhaps not appropriate, that there needed to have been a more gentle movement pushing the nose of the aircraft down because the aircraft at that altitude tends to react more to a downward input. And therefore, if you input too hard, you could cause a situation, evidently the one that emerged over here. The aircraft recorded a negative G scenario and people were injured. That's what you're saying?
0: Yeah, and if you look at one of the points here, it talks of left and right elevator fault.
1: Yes.
0: Now, at high altitude, it is the elevator that is used for stall recovery, not your thrust. You're not supposed to use your thrust.
1: Right.
0: You're supposed to use elevator. If there is an elevator fault, how did he push the nose down to recover? You have to do it gently.
1: No, so
0: So,
1: therefore, sir, if there is an elevator fault warning, and yes, obviously the pilot did push it down, are you suggesting that all of these messages are spurious messages and that the pilots could have gauged them to be that at some stage? Because what we do know is that the autopilot cut off. There was a stall warning.
0: The stall warning could be because if they encounter, that area, if you looked at the satellite images for that day, there are high cumulonimbus clouds around there. And if you hit a downdraft, you will find that there will be a tendency for the ASP to drop. And the stall at high altitude is not due to the speed, it is also the body angle.
1: Right.
0: If the angle of attack is, it pitches up, if there is a drop in the airspeed, and also the autopilot will tend to pitch up the nose to correct for that. But when it comes to the stall angle, the aircraft would have stalled.
1: Okay,
0: And you
1: so
0: don't.
1: Captain Raghunathan, again, I'm just trying to interpret what you're saying for a broader audience because all of you are very technically minded, as am I to a certain extent, but a lot of our viewers aren't. So basically what you are trying to say is that the possibility of the existence of cumulonimbus clouds or any other clouds or a downdraft, possibly clear air turbulence, even at that altitude, cannot be ruled out as having been the trigger for the aircraft systems, the oral warning going stall, stall, which persuaded the pilot or prompted the co-pilot to push the nose down, right? So weather cannot be ruled out is what you're saying. Okay, fair enough. Sam, would you agree with Captain Ranganathan that it could well be still a turbulence-related issue? Is that what you feel it is?
2: Respectfully disagree.

0: What Captain Ranganathan has said is accurate, but here's what we have to say. When these ICAS messages are put out in the cockpit, you don't have time to go around when it is saying stall, stall, stall to figure out whether it is a spurious warning or an accurate warning. Anything in the cockpit is taken. And on a leisurely flight, if you have one kind of warning, say cabin door or something like that, at that time, yes, you will think about it, maybe say you feel it's spurious, you have all those time. But when you hear stall, stall, stall, all pilots are trained in upset recovery, this has been made mandatory for the last 4 years, you will push the nose down. Now, what we are trying to highlight is these warnings did come up, whether they were spurious or they were accurate, only the investigation will say. It is indicating L, the yellow plus green, plus there is in the same time the snippet that you put up. Anyway, very good research from your side on the exact event that happened. If you look at the snippet that you put up, on the same 0402 GMT, you have the green low pressure, you have the yellow low pressure, and you have the blue low pressure as well. The autopilot has disconnected. Now, is this spurious or accurate? We don't know. One issue which indicates it's spurious is when you push them, if you have triple failure and you push the control column down, it will not react in the Airbus. So, but there is no time for the pilot to decide on that. He has taken a textbook action
1: Okay.
0: and he has done that. Nothing to do with turbulence at that time, as per the statements of the pilots.
1: Okay. In fact, that's true. But I mean, there's nothing over here on weather, which is actually mentioned at all. Which would have. I mean, he does mention that weather was prevalent throughout the flight on both operating day. However, he doesn't attribute any of these actions to weather. So, we'll leave that point aside for the moment. It may well be. We'll have to wait and see. But Kishore Chinta, I think the larger point, one of the points, I mean, this entire episode needs to be looked at from a technical standpoint. We've done that. We'll come back to that. But also the conduct of the pilot. It just stuns me that Captain Sudeep Vaishesh, the pilot in this case, wrote, and let's have that up on the screen as well. I disclosed for completeness that I had separately been experiencing sleep difficulty over a preceding period related to personal circumstances for which I had been prescribed medication by my family doctor. So he's on medication, presumably to help him sleep. There are all sorts of medications that actually enable you to do that. And it now appears there was marijuana in his bloodstream. Now, this is a very potent sort of combination, if indeed it did combine. But in either case, it was wrong because you can't have marijuana in your system. And if you are having sleeping issues, right, and get medication, it has to be cleared by the company doctor. It appears to me to be wrong on both counts. Captain Chinta, your views?
2: Vishnu, good evening, and good evening to both the panelists. At the outset, why does aviation have to so quickly focus on the human element, on the pilot? It seems to be like psychologically we've been attracted towards
1: No, but
2: pilot
1: I didn't do
2: mistake.
1: that, if you saw, Captain.
2: Actually,
1: We just spent
2: I'm
1: 10
2: not talking
1: minutes
2: to
1: discussing the technical aspect,
2: No,
1: and
2: I'm
1: we'll
2: not
1: come back
2: talking
1: to
2: about
1: that as
2: you. I'm
1: well.
2: not talking to you. I'm just saying, on the whole, we seem to be, when we do that, we digress from what was the main cause of what happened. Yes, toxicology report, positive, bloodstream, marijuana, all those are aspects. But was he at the controls? Did he cause the loss of altitude? And did he have any role to play in what eventually happened? That is what we should delve upon. That is a separate issue altogether. Why he did what he did, whether he had prescription, we all know if a pilot reports fatigue, what happens in the aviation industry? Airline just rubbish the fatigue report, and if you can see the parliament.
1: No. But Captain Chinta, I must respectfully disagree with you on this. While it is absolutely clear that we don't know at this stage whether a lack of actions on the part of the pilot in command may have resulted, or this, or what his role towards the actual handling of the situation was, I cannot believe that we are in a situation where we are trying to figure out whether a pilot who's high and whether his actions you know, need to be looked separately or differently. The fact of the matter is, it's a separate issue perhaps from the technical issues. This was a man who was high, he was on medication as well. It evidently wasn't cleared by the airline. If it was, it's not in this report. How can we have pilots who engage in marijuana? I mean, I've been getting tweet messages saying, oh, but you know, how do you know he's not had it 1 month in the past and it might still show up in his blood. Is that a justification? I mean, these are people with 150 odd lives. You shouldn't be smoking
2: there
1: up.
2: There is no justification to having marijuana in the bloodstream. Nobody
1: right, exactly. It's a drug. In India, it's considered a drug. It's illegal. Right? And if you have a book
2: absolutely.
1: Which says quite clearly that you cannot be doing this, then why are you doing it? It's
2: absolutely.
1: Known to impair judgment. Just as you don't drink
2: and it was and right or wrong at all. It is absolutely wrong and on all fronts. Having marijuana in bloodstream and operating a flight. That is definitely inexcusable. But when we come to accident investigation, it should all be about what was the cause, who was responsible.
1: No, I'm
2: and
1: sure that
2: learning, not clearly labeling. That's where we should be focusing on. Yes.
1: No, but sir, the labeling is based on two failed tests. And this was done
2: absolutely.
1: By investigators, either AIB or the airline's own people. I don't know. But
2: absolutely. If he tested positive, there is no going
1: so
2: back.
1: So that we
2: that
1: know
2: front.
1: That. He's tested positive not once but twice.
2: The aircraft rules is very clear. For endangering passenger's life, the aircraft rules is very clear. He loses his license for a lifetime. There is no two ways about it.
1: Sam, I wanted to understand, in fact, Captain Chinta makes an important point. What happens next? Because as I understand it, the regulations state that for 3 months, this pilot is grounded. If it's a first offense, he has to demonstrate that he's been rehabilitated. In other words, isn't on drugs. And then he can get his license back. On the other hand, we've got very strict, you know, drug laws or drug use laws in this country. And then there's the entire thing about endangering the lives of people on board. So there are various sections of the law. What would apply?
0: Vishnu, quite frankly, this is the first time we are coming across a situation like this. And I must inform you that the DGCA has one set of rules and the company has another set of rules.
1: I see.
0: Now, Air India as a company has made all its employees aware that we don't care what the DGCA says. If you are caught positive on a drug test, it's automatic termination. Now, having said that, that's what's going to happen most probably. Now, all we are saying is at least furnish the drug report to the pilot. At least I'm terminating you for this because you are a pilot who has tested positive for marijuana. Here is the report. That has not been done. And we've been trying to ask everybody, including the pilot, have you got a copy? Now, there is this cloak and dagger which is being adopted by both DGCA and AAIB. And as you very rightly said, what came out through the first regarding the turbulence and other activities appears to be some kind of deviation from the actual topic, may or may not be correct, but then that is leading to everybody speculating. On another point where I'd like to respectfully disagree with Captain Ranganathan is the deployment of RAT on an A320 does not happen due to total hydraulic failure. It happens to total electrical failure. If I'm wrong, I would go personally to Captain Ranganathan's house and seek his apology, but or rather offer my apology. I'm sorry. But that's our statement as far as, and we have stood by each of the statements that we have mentioned. It is hydraulic failure indicated and actions taken are fine. As far as the drug, it's a strict no-no, zero tolerance as far as drug use is concerned, because we have not seen we have seen drunk pilots, we have seen over partying pilots, we have seen in fact sexual harassment pilots, but we've never seen a drug used pilot. So we actually don't know how to deal with the situation, and we are saying let the law take its course, whatever the law be. If you find it's not strict enough, please make it even more stricter, and let's have testing for 100, which in fact is the case. Every pilot has to go undergo a psychoactive test. This 10% is in addition to the 100%. And pre-employment also, it's now mandatory. And please be rest assured that after an incident or rather a serious incident, you will be tested for psychoactive substances. And that is the reason we brought out the ALPA circular saying, be careful. A lot of things also can trigger these dope tests. By no means are we saying that this is a false dope test. We only want you to furnish the report to the pilot and the authorities saying, yes, you are down for dope. You have failed it twice. This is the report.
1: Okay.
0: Thank you.
1: Captain Ranganathan, the other part of this is a pilot who is in the statement said that over the preceding period related to personal circumstances, he was unable to sleep. Psychological issues affect all of us in one way or the other. It doesn't matter if you're a soldier, a pilot, or anyone else. And yet, when it comes to aviation, there is the entire issue of safety. And therefore, if there is a pilot over here who's on prescribed medication, feels the need, but still doesn't communicate that requirement to the airline doctors, is it because pilots are afraid that going to the airline doctor, the doctor is going to ground them? And if that is the response, then isn't that also problematic? Anyway, I don't sleep very well sometimes. I would go to a doctor as well if it bothers me too much. What was really wrong in what this doctor did? This pilot did?
0: No. What the pilot did...
1: Half a second. Captain Ranganathan and Sam, I'll come to you.
3: See, if you're on any sleep medication, you've got to understand that your reaction time is slowed down. And when you're flying a high-performance jet, the reaction time is very, very important. I can give you any number of accidents which have taken place by even a few seconds delay. Now, if a pilot feels that he's had sleep deprivation and he's fatigued, he should refuse to operate a flight. I don't think an airline can compel you. But when a combination of a drug, which is marijuana, and a sleep tablet, I think you are having a very bad cocktail and it's a criminal offense. Yeah. So, but if the fatigue is there, it is the union which has to take it up very strongly and they can fight it. But
1: okay. Okay, I'm out of time on this, Sam. We'll keep discussing this on another show. And Captain Chinta, thank you very much for being with us as well. Let there be accountability in this entire system. Let there be greater transparency at all levels. And let us hope that our skies are safer. I think that's the reason we're doing this programming. For the moment, from all of us here, good night.

and welcome. You're watching News Night with me, Raisha Sehgal, on the show. Today, it is International Youth Day, and of course, the focus is on the Gen Z. Lots more lined up, but first, a quick check on the headlines. After Shah versus Rahul, war of words over Home Minister's statement. No debate on student protest held in Parliament. All eyes on last day of Parliament tomorrow. Government says ready to extend debate time. Air India probe intensifies. NDTV accesses post-flight report. Air India pilot with marijuana in his bloodstream was also on sleep medication. Big development in Judge Cash Hall case. Pro-panel tables reported both houses of parliament. Says allegations against Justice Yashwant Verma proven. Impeachment motion likely next winter session. Tamil Nadu Assembly adopts anti-delimitation resolution to freeze Lok Sabha seats at 543. Resolution says success in population control should not lead to reduction in the South voice in parliament. Tata Sons Chairman N. Chandrasekharan resigns, says he will not be seeking reappointment. Resignation comes ahead of the company's annual general meeting. Tata Group shares tumble after Chandra's exit.

0: And we have some breaking news on top of News Night. First on NDTV, Prajwal's video inside jail. This is the video of Prajwal Revanna inside jail talking on phone. The rape convict, ex-MP, was found using a phone during a surprise raid by crime branch officials. The case has been registered by the crime branch and a probe is on to find out how Revanna got a phone inside the jail. Authorities have acted and now suspended a senior jail official who was on duty. Revanna, who is the grandson of the former Prime Minister H.D. Devegowda and nephew of Union Minister H.D. Kumaraswamy, was sentenced to life imprisonment last year for rape and intimidation. He was also convicted for circulating videos of the sexual assault on a 48-year-old woman. And my colleague Deepak Bopanna has more on this.
1: Well, this is a man who's serving time in prison because he's accused of raping, criminally intimidating, sexually assaulting women. And after, several question marks were raised about, the corruption inside the prison, about the administration there, about the VIP treatment that has been given in the past to prisoners, or at least the allegations that have surfaced, be it from the time of Sasikala, where VIP treatment was allegedly given to her, an inquiry was ordered, a commission, of course, gave its report to the government. Then there were allegations that Abdul Karim Telgi, who was there in the same prison, was getting VIP treatment. Pictures emerged of actor Darshan holding a cigarette, having a cup of coffee along with other inmates, as if he was sitting in a park. After all of this, there was an administrative overhaul and everyone was hoping that completely things will change, and they did to a large extent. But the question now has once again surfaced with the CCB raids and the mobile being found in the possession of Prajwal Revanna. Now the video that has come to the fore again is exposing the corruption that probably exists within the system. Who are these people who are assisting these VIP prisoners? Because he's seen casually standing inside his barrack, talking to somebody on the phone, wearing plain clothes as if he's a civilian, though he's of course supposed to be wearing clothes or the uniform that is given to him inside prison. So all of these lapses is something that's going to be probed internally, is what we are learning. But definitely questions once again arise as to how these facilities are reaching such prisoners in the first place.
0: And shifting our focus on International Youth Day, the spotlight is on India's young. Today, on this occasion, the focus is, of course, on a generation that is no longer merely watching politics from the sidelines. India's Gen Z is now entering the electorate, shaping political conversations. Gen Z, and of course, the outreach by various leaders, including Prime Minister Modi, towards the Gen Z. Gen Z is rapidly shaping India's politics, with leaders across the spectrum scrambling to look, sound and connect younger. From Prime Minister Modi's Instagram-style videos to Rahul and Priyanka Gandhi's youth-focused outreach and Mohan Bhagwat's clock it moment, everyone seems to want a ticket on the Gen Z train. Generation Z is now emerging as a powerful and distinct force driven by digital connectivity. The young Indians are now shifting the focus from caste lines to issues like jobs, governance, and institutional reforms. Let's now take you through some of the key drivers of Gen Z's political shift that we are witnessing today. First up, it is jobs and economy. Employment is the first factor, the first drivers of Gen Z's political shift. Then digital power, smartphones, reels and social media. And of course, we've seen the Jantar Mantar protests or the Ranchi protests, how much of it was covered on Instagram. Third, youth vote. The Gen Z is a growing young electorate and it will be one of the most major electorates in 2029 when India votes again in the Lok Sabha general elections. And to talk to us more about Gen Z and the rise of Gen Z today, I'm now being joined by Ojas Bhandari, student and social media influencer. Thanks, Ojas, for joining us again here on NDTV. First up, you're a Gen Z yourself. On the occasion of the International Youth Day, talk to us about how Gen Z are shaping Indian politics. Because we've, of course, seen this growing drift towards the Gen Z because they will be the largest electorate in 2029 in India.
2: Right. Rahisa ji, did you ever imagine Prime Minister Modi saying first in my bloodline at IIT Delhi campus, a phrase straight out of Gen Z vocabulary, or like talking about get ready with me content on National Handloom Day? I actually made one for myself and I was like, this is iconic. So if you look at this generation or the Gen Alphas, we are literally framing the Indian politics. We are literally framing the future. And today on International Youth Day, I think we need to talk about how much our generation has actually been so impactful. Imagine a 15-year-old today would vote in 2029. And that is like a whole generational shift. Millennials basically have grew up with TVs, newspapers, and that traditional media framing, you know, which used to basically idealize their whole political conversations. But we have our own sources, our own creators, our own research. People nowadays, youth nowadays, is learning open source intelligence, right? They are using public platforms, social media pages and everything, websites, archival data to research, verify and uncover claims. The stalking skills are crazy. So we have seen that in the case of Abhijit Dibke and Saurav Das. I am discovering a new information every single day. So I love that how politically opinionated Gen Zs are, and it's right. Good. It's really nice.
0: Right, absolutely. They're very aware, and we've seen how the Gen Z covered the Jantar Mantar protest and the current one happening in Ranchi. But Ojas, talk to us about how much of this is influenced by social media today.
2: Right. I feel that social media really plays an impactful role here, because अब जब हम ग्राउंड रियलिटी की बात करते हैं उतना ही सेम रोल सोशल मीडिया का है. राहुल गांधी शोकेसेस हिमसेल्फ एज अ जेंजी लीडर ऑन सोशल मीडिया, राइट? 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So Gen Zs are only asking these questions on social media. That is reporting for Gen Zs also a crime now. This is the same generation that can be, as you said, social media is chronically online and can still be deeply invested in the nation. You know, they notice when a protest was against BJP. When a protest is against BJP, it is instantly education minister should resign. Government is receptive. Education minister resigns.
0: So there's a lot of misinformation also that the Gen Zs are consuming through social media, isn't it?
2: Yes, I feel that algorithm plays a very, very important role here.
0: What clearly does a Gen Z today really want? Because we've seen that it's not just the Gen Z who've been raising their voice, but even Gen Alpha who are coming out and raising their voice for basic demands.
2: Right. So I feel that basically we have a lot of things to learn from Gen Alphas. They are already watching us, you know, they are learning from us, but we have a lot of things to learn from them. My 5-year-old niece is so sharp. She's so sharp. She was like, maine ye bol diya to mujhe yahi karna hai. And I was like, girl, the audacity. We clearly do not have this, right? So Gen Zs and Gen Alphas are loud. They are opinionated. They are very creative, ambitious. They are politically aware also, and they are insanely resourceful, and they are absolutely acing it, because I feel like now the creator economy is increasing, right? A creator can take something as traditional as handloom and make it relevant to millions of young Indians. A skincare creator can build a business. A gamer can build a career. A content creator can build an entire company around their audience. So I feel that things were once dismissed as time pass or isme kya career hai. And now we are creating real jobs, real businesses, real industries. And that is the most crazy part about Gen Z.
0: Right. We've, you know, because of the Jantar Mantar protests and the one happening in Ranchi, we've seen that Gen Z, Gen Alpha, very politically aware. What perhaps drives this? Is it the trends? Is it because they don't want to feel FOMO, fear of missing out? What is it that really is pulling them?
2: I feel that people think that Gen Zs are too unserious and they are too obsessed with reels, trends and slangs. But one thing is very clear that they are politically very hyperactive. They are deeply vocal and they are unapologetically involved with their opinion, right? So if we need to build a road towards Viksit Bharat, that cannot happen with outdated strategies or that Sarkari ideations which we have. Social media plays a very, very crucial role here, right? This is, as I said, that this is the same generation which is chronically online, but is very much aware about things because we were able to see two types of Gen Zs at the Jantar Mantar protest. One category was too much brainwashed with the people who were leading the protest,
0: absolutely,
2: who were too much into algorithm and, you know, were not able to decide their
0: Because you're right now, people are also saying that the Ranchi protest is perhaps not fitting into Instagram algorithm because a lot of Gen Z and Gen Alpha are not following what's happening in Ranchi.
2: Because this is, you know, this is the smart generation who is also protesting peacefully at Jharkhand, but it is not Instagrammable enough for their feed. There were no stones thrown. There were no Azadi slogans, Azadi from these JNU slogans. There were zero attacks on cops, zero attacks. This was as peaceful because they were just asking for fair examinations and accountability.
0: Right.
2: Yet what they were facing. Massive police deployment, tear gas, lathi charge. You know, in fact, 10 ghante mein hi unpe kitna zyada lathi charge ho gaya.
0: Right. If my last question to you that who will perhaps win Gen Z's vote? Because we've seen, you know, the political lingo of the parliamentarians also changing, and they are perhaps trying to drift towards the Gen Z in today's day and age.
2: So if we talk about 2029. See, I have not witnessed the earlier governments because I'm a 2003 born. So I don't know how UP era looked like. So I really feel that the current government is perfectly suitable for this generation. Because if you see Prime Minister Modi's work as well, like recently the Commonwealth Games people met Prime Minister Modi, we can see how interactive he is towards the youth. I have never witnessed events like, you know, India's youngest creator or everything. So I feel that this government is giving a lot of push to creator economy also.
0: Right, absolutely.
2: They are thinking a lot about youth, and I have voted for, you know, the prime minister.
0: Right, Ojas. I'm afraid we are running out of time, but young voters, big political impact. Thanks very much for joining us on NDTV. Staying on with this story now, Gen Z may have made protest culture impossible to ignore, but now Gen Alpha is finding its own voice. From Uttar Pradesh to Uttarakhand, school children are taken to the streets, demanding better roads, food, water, and basic facilities.
3: They may be too young to vote, but they're already learning how to make their voices heard. From Uttar Pradesh to Uttarakhand, school children are stepping out of classrooms and into protests, demanding something basic, better facilities and better living conditions. In Uttar Pradesh's Hamirpur, children joined villagers in nearly a 5-kilometer march to the collectorate, holding the tricolor and demanding a proper road.
4: एक मांग लेके आया हूँ कि मेरे बच्चे और आजादी से जब हुआ तब से मेरे रोड नहीं बना मेरे गांव हम 5-6 बार आ चुके हैं और बच्चों की पढ़ाई अधूरी रह गई है।
3: Villagers claim their road has not been built since independence, and during the monsoon, the problem gets worse.
5: हमें इस समय सारे हमारी पूरी यूनिफॉर्म कर दी जाती जूता चप्पल सब टूट जाते हैं फेंक देते हैं पूरे कपड़ा साइकिल साइकिल पैर टूट जाते हैं कीचड़ के वजह से
3: For these children, getting to school isn't just about catching the school bus. It's about getting a road that actually reaches their village. And then in Khatima, Uttarakhand, another group of students decided that staying silent was not an option.
6: Okay.
3: students at a residential school staged a sit-in over complaints of poor food quality, contaminated drinking water and unclean toilets. The issue reached the Pushkar Singh Dhami government, who took cognizance of these complaints. The principal was subsequently ordered to be removed by the Uttarakhand chief minister. Two states, two protests. Different problems, but the same message. Listen to us. Fix what's broken. With the Gen Z making protest culture impossible to ignore, now the Gen Alpha is discovering its own voice. Because for this generation, it is about demanding a world that works. Bureau Report, NDTV.
0: Shifting our focus now, the health officials in Bengaluru have raided several eateries and cloud kitchens as a part of their food safety drive. According to the details accessed by NDTV, after raids on five-star hotels, premium restaurants, Zepto and Zomato's hyper-pure facility, health officials have now inspected Indira canteens across Bengaluru, checking hygiene, food quality, storage and safety compliance as well. Karnataka Health Minister U.T. Khadir says that food safety inspections have exposed shocking lapses from fungus in food to poor quality oil at premium restaurants as the government moves to strengthen vigilance.
1: What was the thought behind conducting such raids? Because earlier you said, I'm going to go after big establishments so that even the small establishments fall in place. Firstly, tell us, what's the thought process behind these searches?
6: See, as health minister, as I come to various in the meetings and reviews, a lot of diseases. And today all communicable diseases have become like non-communicable diseases are like communicable diseases now. Like if you go see cancer, kidney and other diseases, they're like COVID in every house, every place and all.
1: Okay.
6: So if you don't put a full stop somewhere, after 5 to 10 years, I think this will be out of control. So ultimately when we discuss, we come to know food diabetes is a main problem for all these diseases. God doesn't send any disease to us automatically. That's only 5%. Then the lifestyle, food diabetes and lifestyle environment. So food diabetes, you should see how to control this first.
1: Okay.
6: So that after some time at least it will be all right. So we thought, we should see from top level only.
1: Okay.
6: So we took the top good hotels which are there. Which is named as good hotels.
1: Yeah.
6: Second thing, all these international burgers company.
1: Yeah.
6: Because from where this bun comes, which can be stored for 1 or 2 months, and then can be heated and given. If one bun has to come for 1 or 2 months, what are the preservatives and this has been added for that? If a chicken comes in the cave for cold storage, there's a minus 18, minus who knows what they will keep. And after 5-6 months, you can take and use that.
1: Okay.
6: Okay, according to the rules they may use, they have the opportunity. But the people should know. People doesn't know.
1: Okay.
6: People think they're getting on the morning and they're fresh air.
1: Okay.
6: So that is called, that's why we are more concerned the food habit. Only our intention is on healthy ground, to make Karnataka healthier again.
1: So that's a, very good thing that you're saying, to make Karnataka healthier again. But the question here is, some of these places are already issuing statements. Their PR companies are coming out there and telling that, well, there was nothing expired. There was nothing that like this that was found. The health department is saying, we found multiple expired items, rotten meat, there was fungus along with some of the food items. Well, how do you really look at their justifications that are coming in, sir?
6: See, those hoteliers and business people, they got a PR team. And they have to tell, no, they're not done. Will they agree?
1: Yeah.
6: We are giving our food department has given the notice. Let them come and reply for that. If that is the case, let them see the TV there. Now you can see a TV there. No? Look, just see there.
1: Yeah.
6: Why only food? Show your kitchen and show your storeroom. So the people have the confidence. We don't have anything against this hoteliers. We appreciate them and we respect them because they have invested and started their one type of business, which is a servicing for the people.
1: Okay.
6: But they shouldn't cheat the people, no?
0: And well, to talk to us more about all of this, I'm now being joined by Professor Bijon Mishra. He's a consumer expert. Thanks very much for joining us on NDTV, Professor Mishra. First up, what do you make of all these raids that are happening in Bengaluru? Of course, it's not just at Zepto warehouses where there have been fungus and expired goods which have been found, but also premium hotels and restaurants.
7: So I would say that, it's a good move, but it should be done in a very systematic manner. See, all these establishments, they are given an official license to kind of conduct their business. And there are global best standards to be followed by all these establishments which are into food processing or eatery joints or restaurants who manage the kitchen, manage the hygiene, manage the cold chain, ensuring that there is no compromise in terms of health and safety of the consumers. Mm-hmm. But what the consumers believe and trust, that has to be seen in a tangible manner. It cannot be just the minister goes one day and looks at certain establishments. It looks biased. It looks motivated. It doesn't bring the truth. So what needs to be done is, in our view, that when you go to any establishment, you know, you must also make sure that some credible citizen is along with you to do the inspection, number one. Number two, these inspections should be done in a randomized manner. Like, it cannot be that you like to go to a particular place, you go and raid that place. No, sorry. You have to go in a kind of a randomized, statistically significant manner to ensure that there is no biasness in choosing the location, to ensure that there is transparency.
0: Right, Professor Mishra. What we are talking about here is, of course, these raids are being done after there were issues found in some places. But, you know, it all trickles down to who is supposed to be held accountable, because the consumer does not know what is being served to them. From the Commerce Hub Zepto app, which all of us have on our phones, and you can just order anything within 10 minutes, to a premium five-star restaurant where you're paying a premium price for some kind of a food, and then you find fungus, dairy products not in a good shape in all these places.
7: So, Raisa, as you will agree with me, every consumer trusts the system. They believe that the system is working as per the standard, and in a manner it is in their interest in terms of protecting their health and safety. But if those people are not doing that work efficiently, then there should be action taken against them. So that, you know, the institutions know, the eatery knows, the license holder knows that there can be strong actions against them at any point of time. It is not, you know, what we as consumers feel, that these are only some kind of a publicity gimmick they do just to come on the television show to show that they are very much concerned about the consumers. Hmm. No, they cannot be concerned about the consumers just for one night or one evening.
0: Yeah.
7: They are concerned about the consumers for 365 days. Absolutely. They have to make ensure that there is transparency. Hmm. They have to ensure that people are doing their job. And if people who are not doing their job, they should be punished, they should be suspended, action should be taken. And of course, if the license holders are found to be guilty, hmm, and people who are not following the good practices, immediately they should seal those places. Hmm. Why should they continue doing business?
0: Right.
7: They are not able to understand that how we will be kept safe, and how we will ensure that we trust the system.
0: Right,
7: because there should be transparency, as I said.
0: Right, because accountability is something which needs to be taken care of, and the system needs to be put in place. But your final thoughts, Professor Mishra, on the way about, because we are witnessing these raids not just in Bengaluru, but also in Mumbai, where these issues have arisen, and even in Hyderabad.
7: Yeah, that's right. That's right. I can see that the FDA in Hyderabad and also in Mumbai have become overactive in terms of the recent days. But we don't want these kind of knee-jerk kind of activity. We want, as I said, there should be institutionalized activity. It should not be single person driven. Mm. It should be driven through institution, like it happens all 365 days. We find it is a mockery in our health and safety, these kind of activities, that you just do it for 1 week, you do it for 1 month, and then we...
0: Right, Professor Mishra, I'm afraid we're running out of time, but thanks very much for sharing your crucial insights here with us. On that note, we're slipping into a very short break. Come right back. News and updates continues here on NDTV 24/7.

0: He has tracked the pulse of power from Washington to Korea. Witnessed history being made in global capitals and conflict zones.
1: This location from Tel Aviv
0: brought clarity right now, right to complex right issues of national security and international affairs.
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10: Really?
9: Fashion that made you gag. 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Art that made it to the gram. And trends that kept us with the program. Let's do it. Hello and welcome to a brand new show. I am your host Mayank Chaudhary, and this is Limelight.

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1: This isn't just about cars and bikes. 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
1: What we are sitting inside is a Joby-powered air taxi. Your friend said, "Yeh le le." We said, "Maybe not." 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

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You're watching NDTV 24/7 with me, Raisha Sehgal. There's lots lined up for you on the show, but first the headlines. After Shah versus Rahul, war of words over Home Minister's statement. No debate on student protest held in Parliament. All eyes on last day of Parliament tomorrow. Government says ready to extend debate time. Air India probe intensifies. NDTV accesses post-flight report. Air India pilot with marijuana in his bloodstream was also on sleep medication. Big development in Judge Cash Hall case. Pro-panel tables report in both Houses of Parliament says allegations against Justice Yashwant Verma proven. Impeachment motion likely next winter session. Tamil Nadu Assembly adopts anti-delimitation resolution to freeze Lok Sabha seats at 543. Resolution says success in population control should not lead to reduction in the South voice in Parliament. Tata Sons Chairman N. Chandrasekharan resigns, says he will not be seeking reappointment. Resignation comes ahead of the company's annual general meeting. Tata Group shares tumble after Chandra's exit.

0: Right, we are starting off with some breaking news right now. The Tamil Nadu government has now issued a government order mandating that the Tamil state song should be rendered first at government functions and events held in educational institutions and universities. The order follows a resolution passed by the Tamil Nadu Legislative Assembly, which asserts that the state government's earlier directive on the rendering of the Tamil state song. The move comes days after the Union Home Ministry issued a notification laying down the protocol for the rendering of the national anthem at official events. Now, for the latest go, the Tamil Nadu government has formally asserted that the Tamil state song will be rendered at the beginning of state government and educational events before other proceedings as well. In other news, the Air India Phuket Delhi probe has now taken a dramatic turn, with the pilot now reported to have failed two dope tests. Sources say marijuana was detected in his bloodstream and investigators are probing whether he was under its influence during the flight. The pilot's behavior reportedly appeared erratic, and sources say that he was unsteady after landing and had to be helped while giving his urine sample as well. During the flight, the cabin crew had to help him into the cockpit, with the pilot reportedly found on the cockpit floor when the stall warning went off. The pilot denies smoking marijuana in the cockpit. The AAIB is now questioning the crew and both the pilots, while at least one crew member has reportedly complained against the pilot. Civil Aviation Minister Ram Mohan Naidu said that there can be no compromise on safety as AAIB investigates the Air India Phuket Delhi flight incident under ICAO Annex 13. Take a listen to all the reactions coming in.
1: Very, very worrying. It's very worrying. It's very dangerous. Air India has to give answers. They've endangered hundreds of lives by letting a pilot who obviously was high on marijuana to pilot a plane, and this is criminal behavior. And there has lots of answers have to come from Air India, and the ministry must take very, very strict action against the airline company.
2: Shocking news like that, you know. We realize that, you know, in Kerala, you know, there's a big drive is going on, you know. Like that, the entire country should stand up against these evils. So that is the thing. If all the people should stand together and fight against this drug abuse.
3: It's really shocking, and this air travel is now something very common. It does not mean that only rich can fly. All common people are also flying, and it should be taken into notes very seriously. And we never expect this kind of activity from a pilot, because many people's lives are in his hands, no? And really shocking and an insult to the prestige of India's air industry. And I hope the minister will take serious note of the same.
4: If it is a banned drug and the pilot has taken those banned drugs knowingly, there is no mercy. There should be absolutely no leniency to be shown. A strictest possible action has to be taken. However, before you put the noose around his neck, let it be established, because there have been cases where drugs normally taken as or polluted foods also, which have shown positive. So let the specialists decide whether what sort of drug is it, how is it actually a banned drug, and has he voluntarily and willfully taken it. So first that has to be established.
0: And shifting our focus to what has happened in the national capital today, the parliament deadlock continues, with opposition creating ruckus and raising slogans while the centre is ready for the debate. The Union Home Minister has now written to the Speaker saying that he is ready for a debate on NEET. But the opposition has been unrelenting. Parliamentary Affairs Minister Kiran Rijiju has now launched a sharp attack on the opposition, accusing it of running away from a discussion in Parliament. Rijiju says that the government is ready for an open, extensive and detailed discussion, but alleges that the opposition lacks the courage to participate. He says that the Home Minister has also written to the Lok Sabha Speaker, urging him to persuade the opposition leaders to agree to the discussion, and especially when tomorrow is the last day of the monsoon session 2026. Rijiju calls the situation not good for democracy and not good for the country.
1: We are not interested in listening to Mr. Amit Shah's imagination. We are not interested in him giving us a lecture or a discussion. We are interested in one simple thing. And when I say we, I mean the younger generation of this country. Who shot those students? Did Mr. Amit Shah give this order to shoot our children? Or did he not?
5: जो ये पत्र जो आपको मैं दिखा रहा हूँ, गृह मंत्री जी ने मुझे कॉपी दे करके स्पीकर साहब को लोकसभा में फिर से लेटर लिखा कि हम डिस्कशन के लिए बहुत खुले मन से, विस्तार से, डिटेल से डिस्कशन के लिए तैयार है. ऑपोजिशन पार्टी के लीडर को मनाइए. ये आपने कभी सुना है? सरकार खुद हाथ जोड़ करके स्पीकर को कह रहे हैं कि ऑपोजिशन पार्टी को डिस्कशन के लिए मनवाइए.
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2: In other news, the health officials in Bengaluru have raided several eateries and cloud kitchens as a part of their food safety drive. According to the details accessed by NDTV, after raids on five-star hotels, premium restaurants, Zepto and Zomato's hyper-pure facility, health officials have now inspected Indira canteens across Bengaluru, checking hygiene, food quality, storage and safety compliance as well. Karnataka Health Minister U.T. Kadir says that food safety inspections have exposed shocking lapses, from fungus in food to poor quality oil at premium restaurants, as the government moves to strengthen vigilance in the state.
3: What was the thought behind conducting such raids? Because earlier you said, I'm going to go after big establishments so that even the small establishments fall in place. Firstly, tell us, what's the thought process behind these searches?
4: See, as a minister, as health minister, as I come to various in the meetings and reviews, a lot of diseases. And today all communicable diseases have become like non-communicable diseases are like communicable diseases now. Like if you go see cancer, kidney and other diseases, they're like COVID in every house, every place and all.
3: Okay.
4: So if you don't put a full stop somewhere, after 5 to 10 years, I think this will be out of control. So ultimately when we discuss, we come to know food diabetes is the main problem for all these diseases. God doesn't send any disease to us automatically. That's only 5%. Then the lifestyle, food diabetes and lifestyle environment. So food diabetes, we should see how to control this first.
3: Okay.
4: So that after some time at least it will be all right. So we thought, we should see from top level only.
3: Okay.
4: So we took the top good hotels which are there. Which is named as good hotels.
3: Yeah.
4: Second thing, all these international burgers company.
3: Yeah.
4: Because from where this bun comes,
3: yeah,
4: which can be stored for 1 or 2 months, and then heat and can be heated and given. If one bun has to come for 1 or 2 months, what the preservatives and this has been added for that? If a chicken comes in the keep for cold storage, they say -18, who knows what they will keep. And after 5-6 months, you can take and use that.
3: Okay.
4: Okay, according to the rules they may use, they have the opportunity. But the people should know. People doesn't know.
3: Okay.
4: People think they're getting on the morning and they're getting fresh air.
3: Okay.
4: So that is called, that's why we are more concerned the food habit. Only our intention is on healthy ground, to make Karnataka healthier again.
3: So that's a, very good thing that you're saying, to make Karnataka healthier again. But the question here is, some of these places are already issuing statements. Their PR companies are coming out there and telling that, well, there was nothing expired. There was nothing that like this that was found. The health department is saying, we found multiple expired items, rotten meat. There was fungus along with some of the food items. Well, how do you really look at their justifications that are coming in?
4: See, those hoteliers and business people, they got a PR team. And they have to tell, no, they're not done. Will they agree?
3: Yeah.
4: We are giving our food department has given the notice. Let them come and reply for that. If that is the case, let them see the TV there. Now you can see a TV there. No? Just see there.

0: Why only food? Show your kitchen and show your storeroom. So the people have the confidence. We don't have anything against these hoteliers. We appreciate them and we respect them because they have invested and started their one type of business, which is a servicing for the people.
1: Okay.
0: But they shouldn't cheat the people, no?
2: In other news, Himachal Pradesh has introduced a new orphan and widow cess on petrol and high-speed diesel, pushing fuel prices up by 60 paisa per litre from midnight. The government says that the cess will fund welfare measures for widows and orphans and will be collected at the point of first sale under the state VAT law. But the move has triggered a political fight. Congress MP Sukhdeo Bhagat says that Himachal has limited revenue sources after the disaster and that these taxes are meant for welfare, not luxury. The BJP, however, is hitting back. MP Yogendra Chandolia says that people are now being troubled after the election, while Manoj Tiwari has rather accused the government of failing to stand up for students and disrupting the parliament as well.
3: हिमाचल प्रदेश की सरकार तो इस प्रकार की सरकार है जो वायदे किए थे वो पूरे नहीं किए. वह हाहाकार है, लोग परेशान है हिमाचल की सरकार को चुनकर कि राहुल गांधी ने उनको जो वायदे किए थे उसमें धोखा दिया है.
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2: Gen Z may have made protest culture impossible to ignore, but now Gen Alpha is finding its own voice. From UP to Uttarakhand, school children are taking to the streets, demanding better roads, food, water, and basic facilities.
10: They may be too young to vote, but they're already learning how to make their voices heard. From Uttar Pradesh to Uttarakhand, school children are stepping out of classrooms and into protests, demanding something basic, better facilities and better living conditions. In Uttar Pradesh's Hamirpur, children joined villagers in nearly a 5-kilometer march to the collectorate, holding the tricolor and demanding a proper road.

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2: हमें इस समय सर हमारी पूरी यूनिफॉर्म गंदी हो जाती है, जूता चप्पल सब टूट जाते हैं, फेंक देते हैं पूरे कपड़ा, साइकिल वाइकिल पैर टूट जाते हैं कीचड़ के वजह से।
1: For these children, getting to school isn't just about catching the school bus. It's about getting a road that actually reaches their village. And then in Khatima, Uttarakhand, another group of students decided that staying silent was not an option. Students at a residential school staged a sit-in over complaints of poor food quality, contaminated drinking water and unclean toilets. The issue reached the Pushkar Singh Dhami government, who took cognizance of these complaints. The principal was subsequently ordered to be removed by the Uttarakhand chief minister. Two states, two protests. Different problems, but the same message. Listen to us. Fix what's broken. With the Gen Z making protest culture impossible to ignore, now the Gen Alpha is discovering its own voice. Because for this generation, it is about demanding a world that works. Bureau Report, NDTV.

Hello and welcome. You're watching NDTV 24/7 with me, Raisha Sehgal. There's lots lined up for you on the show, but first, the headlines. Aftershah versus Rahul, war of words over Home Minister's statement. No debate on student protest held in Parliament. All eyes on last day of Parliament tomorrow. Government says ready to extend debate time. Air India probe intensifies. NDTV accesses post-flight report. Air India pilot with marijuana in his bloodstream was also on sleep medication. Big development in Judge Cash Hall case. Pro-panel tables report in both Houses of Parliament says allegations against Justice Yashwant Verma proven. Impeachment motion likely next winter session. Tamil Nadu Assembly adopts anti-delimitation resolution to freeze Lok Sabha seats at 543. Resolution says success in population control should not lead to reduction in the South voice in Parliament. Tata Sons Chairman N. Chandrasekharan resigns, says he will not be seeking reappointment. Resignation comes ahead of the company's annual general meeting. Tata Group shares tumble after Chandra's exit.

0: Right, we are starting off with some breaking news right now. The Tamil Nadu government has now issued a government order mandating that the Tamil state song should be rendered first at government functions and events held in educational institutions and universities. The order follows a resolution passed by the Tamil Nadu Legislative Assembly, which asserts that the state government's earlier directive on the rendering of the Tamil state song. The move comes days after the Union Home Ministry issued a notification laying down the protocol for the rendering of the national anthem at official events. Now, with the latest go, the Tamil Nadu government has formally asserted that the Tamil state song will be rendered at the beginning of state government and educational events before other proceedings as well. In other news, the Air India Phuket Delhi probe has now taken a dramatic turn, with the pilot now reported to have failed two dope tests. Sources say marijuana was detected in his bloodstream, and investigators are probing whether he was under its influence during the flight. The pilot's behavior reportedly appeared erratic, and sources say that he was unsteady after landing and had to be helped while giving his urine sample as well. During the flight, the cabin crew had to help him into the cockpit, with the pilot reportedly found on the cockpit floor when the stall warning went off. The pilot denies smoking marijuana in the cockpit. The AAIB is now questioning the crew and both the pilots, while at least one crew member has reportedly complained against the pilot. Civil Aviation Minister Ram Mohan Naidu said that there can be no compromise on safety as AAIB investigates the Air India Phuket Delhi flight incident under ICAO Annex 13. Take a listen to all the reactions coming in.
1: Very, very worrying. It's very worrying. It's very dangerous. Air India is has to give answers. They've endangered hundreds of lives by letting a pilot who obviously was high on marijuana to pilot a plane, and this is criminal behavior. And there has lots of answers have to come from Air India, and the ministry must take very, very strict action against the airline company.
2: It's shocking news like that, you know. We realize that, you know. Yeah, in Kerala, you know, there's a big drive is going on, you know. Like that, the entire country should stand up against these evils. So that is the thing. If all the people should stand together and fight against this drug abuse.
3: It's really shocking. And this air travel is now something very common. It does not mean that only rich can fly. All common people are also flying. And it should be taken into note very seriously, and we never expect this kind of activity from a pilot, because many people's lives are in his hands, no? And really shocking and an insult to the prestige of India's air industry, and I hope the minister will take serious note of the same.
4: If it is a banned drug and the pilot has taken those banned drugs knowingly, there is no mercy. There should be absolutely no leniency to be shown. A strictest possible action has to be taken. However, before you put the noose around his neck, let it be established, because there have been cases where drugs normally taken as or polluted foods also, which have shown positive. So let the specialist decide whether what sort of drug is it, how is it actually a banned drug, and has he voluntarily and willfully taken it. So first that has to be established.
0: And shifting our focus to what has happened in the national capital today, the parliament deadlock continues, with opposition creating ruckus and raising slogans while the centre is ready for the debate. The Union Home Minister has now written to the Speaker saying that he is ready for a debate on NEET. But the opposition has been unrelenting. Parliamentary Affairs Minister Kiran Rijiju has now launched a sharp attack on the opposition, accusing it of running away from a discussion in Parliament. Rijiju says that the government is ready for an open, extensive and detailed discussion, but alleges that the opposition lacks the courage to participate. He says that the Home Minister has also written to the Lok Sabha Speaker, urging him to persuade the opposition leaders to agree to the discussion, and especially when tomorrow is the last day of the monsoon session 2026. Rijiju calls the situation not good for democracy and not good for the country.
5: We are not interested in listening to Mr. Amit Shah's imagination. We are not interested in him giving us a lecture or a discussion. We are interested in one simple thing. And when I say we, I mean the younger generation of this country. Who shot those students? Did Mr. Amit Shah give this order to shoot our children? Or did he not?
6: जो ये पत्र जो आपको मैं दिखा रहा हूँ, गृह मंत्री जी ने मुझे कॉपी दे करके स्पीकर साहब को लोकसभा में फिर से लेटर लिखा कि हम डिस्कशन के लिए बहुत खुले मन से, विस्तार से, डिटेल से डिस्कशन के लिए तैयार है. ऑपोजिशन पार्टी के लीडर को मनाइए. ये आपने कभी सुना है? सरकार खुद हाथ जोड़ करके स्पीकर को कह रहे हैं कि ऑपोजिशन पार्टी को डिस्कशन के लिए मनवाइए.
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8: 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We wanted Amit Shah to come and apologize, and Mr. Modi to apologize about the children, to the children whom the Delhi police has beaten up, using gundas as police uniforms. They beaten up the girl children. And third very important demand we are making is Chadda Chori. Ram, in the name of Ram, they had from two seats they had come to this level. And Prime Minister Mr. Modi has gone to the inauguration of Ram Mandir. There Chori has taken place. Theft has taken place in the temple where Mr. Modi is having the control of the Ram Mandir temple. He should be first answerable that discussion needed in parliament. Why they are running away from parliament? I am unable to understand.
9: Amit Shah ki statement ke Amit Shah ko to istifa dena padega. Statement ki baat chhod dijiye. 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
0: For we're counting down to the last day of the monsoon session, 2026, but amid massive ruckus, the Lok Sabha passed a motion this afternoon to send the FCRA bill to a joint parliamentary committee for consideration. The JPC is now expected to present a report on the bill by first week of the winter session. MOS Home Affairs Nityanand Rai introduced the motion in the House, with the Congress, SP and DMK opposing the bill, while Congress's KC Venugopal accused the government of aiming the bill at minority institutions doing good work. Akhilesh Yadav asked the government whether they have brought in any legislation that does not target minorities. DMK's T.R. Balu urged the government to withdraw the bill entirely, then pursue the JPC route. Challenging the opposition, Union Parliamentary Affairs Minister Kiran Rijiju intervened and said, "Show me one provision that is anti-minority in the FCRA bill." And this, of course, comes at a time when Union Home Minister Amit Shah also met various Christian minorities to bust all kind of myths regarding the FCRA bill. Further, Rijiju accused the opposition of spreading falsehoods.
13: मैं माननीय गृह मंत्री जी की ओर से प्रस्ताव करता हूं कि विदेशी अभिदाय विनियमन संशोधन विधेयक 2026 को इस सभा के 21 सदस्यों जो कि माननीय अध्यक्ष द्वारा नामित किया जाए और राज्यसभा के 10 सदस्यों जो कि 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
14: The bill is circulated for moving a resolution from the government on FCRA in the name of Honorable Amit Shah Ji. Sir, this legislation is clearly for targeting NGOs and minority institutions, those who are doing good work. One side, ours is getting complete donation from the foreign countries. On one side, ours is getting. On the other side, government is trying to target the minorities and NGOs. The government should withdraw this. The government should withdraw this bill. We demand for the withdrawal bill.
13: वेणुगोपाल जी या किसी पार्टी के मेंबर को इस बिल में आपत्तिजनक कोई चीज है या किसी वहां बिंदु पे इसका विरोध है तो जेपीसी में आप अपना मत रख सकते हैं। जेपीसी को पर्याप्त समय मिलेगा और भी लोगों को बुलाकर आप हियरिंग करेंगे। वो तो खुश होने के चक्कर में उल्टा ये तो उल्टा बोल रहे। ये तो मैं सोचा कि स्वागत करेंगे जब जेपीसी भेजते हैं। जेपीसी में कोई मैटर भेजता है तो विपक्ष उसका स्वागत करता है।
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0: In other news, the health officials in Bengaluru have raided several eateries and cloud kitchens as a part of their food safety drive. According to the details accessed by NDTV, after raids on five-star hotels, premium restaurants, Zepto and Zomato's hyper-pure facility, health officials have now inspected Indira canteens across Bengaluru, checking hygiene, food quality, storage and safety compliance as well. Karnataka Health Minister U.T. Kadir says that food safety inspections have exposed shocking lapses, from fungus in food to poor quality oil at premium restaurants, as the government moves to strengthen vigilance in the state.
1: What was the thought behind conducting such raids? Because earlier you said, I'm going to go after big establishments so that even the small establishments fall in place. Firstly, tell us, what's the thought process behind these searches?
2: See, as health minister, as I come to various the meetings and reviews, a lot of diseases. And today all communicable diseases have become like non-communicable diseases are like communicable diseases now. Like if you go see cancer, kidney and other diseases, they're like COVID in every house, every place and us.
1: Okay.
2: So if you don't put a full stop somewhere, after 5 to 10 years, I think this will be out of control. So ultimately when we discuss, we come to know food diabetes is a main problem for all these diseases. God doesn't send any disease to us automatically. That's only 5%. Then the lifestyle, food diabetes and lifestyle environment. So food diabetes, you should see how to control this first.
1: Okay.
2: So that after some time at least it will be all right. So we thought, we should see from top level only.
1: Okay.
2: So we took the top good hotels which are there. Which is named as good hotels.
1: Yeah.
2: Second thing, all these international burgers company.
1: Yeah.
2: Because from where this bun comes, which can be stored for 1 or 2 months, and then can be heated and given. If one bun has to come for 1 or 2 months, what are the preservatives and this has been added for that? If a chicken comes in the cave for cold storage, there's a minus 18, minus who knows what they will keep. And after 5-6 months, you can take and use that.
1: Okay.
2: Okay, according to the rules they may use, they have the opportunity. But the people should know. People doesn't know.
1: Okay.
2: People think they're getting on the morning and they're fresh air.
1: Okay.
2: So that is called, that's why we are more concerned the food habit. Only our intention is on healthy ground, to make Karnataka healthier again.
1: So that's a, very good thing that you're saying, to make Karnataka healthier again. But the question here is, some of these places are already issuing statements. Their PR companies are coming out there and telling that, well, there was nothing expired. There was nothing that like this that was found. The health department is saying, we found multiple expired items, rotten meat, there was fungus along with some of the food items. Well, how do you really look at their justifications that are coming in, sir?
2: See, those hoteliers and business people, they got a PR team. And they have to tell, no, they're not done. Will they agree?
1: Yeah.
2: We are giving our food department has given the notice. Let them come and reply for that. If that is the case, let them see the TV there. Now you can see a TV there. No? Look, just see there.
1: Yeah.
2: Why only food? Show your kitchen and show your storeroom. So the people have the confidence. We don't have anything against these hoteliers. We appreciate them and we respect them because they have invested and started their one type of business, which is a servicing for the people.
1: Okay.
2: But they shouldn't cheat the people, no?
0: In other news, Himachal Pradesh has introduced a new orphan and widow cess on petrol and high-speed diesel, pushing fuel prices up by 60 paisa per litre from midnight. The government says that the cess will fund welfare measures for widows and orphans and will be collected at the point of first sale under the state VAT law. But the move has triggered a political fight. Congress MP Sukhdeo Bhagat says that Himachal has limited revenue sources after the disaster and that these taxes are meant for welfare, not luxury. The BJP, however, is hitting back. MP Yogendra Chandolia says that people are now being troubled after the election, while Manoj Tiwari has rather accused the government of failing to stand up for students and disrupting the parliament as well.
3: हिमाचल प्रदेश की सरकार तो इस प्रकार की सरकार है जो वायदे किए थे वो पूरे नहीं किए वहाँ हाहाकार है लोग परेशान है हिमाचल की सरकार को चुनकर कि राहुल गांधी ने उनको जो वायदे किए थे उसमें धोखा दिया है।
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0: On that note, we're slipping into a very short break. Come right back, lots more like that.

0: He has tracked the pulse of power from Washington to Korea. Witnessed history being made in global capitals and conflict zones.
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0: brought clarity to complex issues of national security and international affairs.
2: Prime Minister Narendra Modi spoke to him at length yesterday.
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8: From the heart of the newsroom to the core of the stories shaping your world. Join me, Gargi Rao, as I track all. Well, Gen Z may have made protest culture impossible to ignore, but now Gen Alpha is finding its own voice. From UP to Uttarakhand, school children are taking to the streets, demanding better roads, food, water, and basic facilities.
9: They may be too young to vote, but they're already learning how to make their voices heard. From Uttar Pradesh to Uttarakhand, school children are stepping out of classrooms and into protests, demanding something basic, better facilities and better living conditions. In Uttar Pradesh's Hamirpur, children joined villagers in nearly a 5-kilometer march to the collectorate, holding the tricolor and demanding a proper road.
10: एक मांग लेके आया हूँ कि मेरे बच्चे और आजादी से जब हुआ तब से मेरे रोड नहीं बना मेरे गांव में हम 5-6 बार आ चुके हैं और बच्चों की पढ़ाई अधूरी रह गई है.
9: Villagers claim the road has not been built since independence and during the monsoon the problem gets worse.
11: हमें इस समय सारे हमारी पूरी यूनिफॉर्म गंदी हो जाती, जूता चप्पल सब टूट जाते हैं, फेंक देते हैं पूरे कपड़ा, साइकिल साइकिल पैर टूट जाते हैं कीचड़ के वजह से.
9: For these children, getting to school isn't just about catching the school bus. It's about getting a road that actually reaches their village. And then in Khatima, Uttarakhand, another group of students decided that staying silent was not an option.

students at a residential school staged a sit-in over complaints of poor food quality, contaminated drinking water and unclean toilets. The issue reached the Pushkar Singh Dhami government, who took cognizance of these complaints. The principal was subsequently ordered to be removed by the Uttarakhand chief minister. Two states, two protests. Different problems, but the same message. Listen to us. Fix what's broken. With the Gen Z making protest culture impossible to ignore, now the Gen Alpha is discovering its own voice. Because for this generation, it is about demanding a world that works. Bureau Report, NDTV.

0: This is the show where we bring you all the hot and happenings from the world of entertainment and lifestyle.
1: Really?
0: Fashion that made you gag. Films that made you fangirl. Art that made it to the gram. And trends that kept us with the program. Let's get it. Hello and welcome to a brand new show. I am your host, Mayank Chaudhary, and this is Limelight.

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3: Your friend said, "Ye le le." 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
2: The hope is that beyond this election, this will be one of the major issues.
1: With multiple challengers in the fray, the TMC also has done a bit of rejig.
2: Remember, this is also a district that has been plagued by communal violence. Come to some of the sabhas that the BJP is also organizing, especially in the villages of West Bengal.
0: When stories have impact.
3: Padmasar Joshi, managing editor and prime time anchor.
0: Then news has influence. The buck stops here with Padmaja Joshi.
2: Your work is being watched by people.
4: The pilot was found seated on the cockpit floor after that 300-foot drop. But what exactly happened in the moments before that dramatic moment in the air between Phuket and Delhi for Air India flight 2379? I'm going to tell you tonight on the show and raise the big questions. What is the truth about what happened to that aircraft? And the Jharkhand students? You don't see them anywhere on your Instagram like you saw the Jantar Mantar students. So the big question now is, are they being shadow banned on social media? Why is it that the algorithm seems to be silencing the roar of student protesters in Ranchi? Is there social media bias by Meta and other big companies? I'll show you some data that's going to make you definitely open your eyes. Let's begin with the big story tonight. So the question really is, what happened on board Air India flight 2379 from Delhi to Phuket, from Phuket to Delhi, I beg your pardon, on the 4th of August. It has become the most virally discussed flight this year, and for very good reason.

probably looking at it on all your social media, on your WhatsApp groups. The details NDTV has reported since yesterday, and you just heard Vishnu, have sent a shockwave across the aviation and passenger community, and understandably so, but it's important to tell this story as clearly as possible and ask the correct questions. So tonight, that's what I'm going to do. What happened, you're wondering, I'm wondering, and I have questions as well, but I will tell you to the best of my abilities what we can say for sure. Honestly, we still don't know everything, but with the extraordinary details that NDTV has corroborated from its sources, it is possible to place together a plausible picture. Not a conclusion, a plausible picture. So listen to this carefully, viewer. Flight AI2379, an Airbus A320, departs from Phuket in Thailand and heads to its destination, Delhi. The plane is cruising normally. At some point in the flight, the captain is reportedly not in his seat. He is standing behind the co-pilot, apparently discussing an air conditioning problem. And then suddenly things begin going wrong. The plane starts reporting problems with its hydraulic systems. Think of hydraulics simply as the muscles that help move and control parts of the aircraft. One warning appears, then another. A total of three warnings, a very grave issue on any airliner. Now here's the first big question. Did three systems really start failing, or did some electrical or computer problem simply make the aircraft think that they were failing? We don't know, the investigation will find out. Then the autopilot suddenly disconnects. The aircraft nose then begins pitching up abruptly. And that is where this gets a little frightening, because if an aircraft points too steeply upwards abruptly, it begins losing speed, lose enough speed, and the wings can stop producing enough lift, and that's called an aerodynamic stall, which can bring the aircraft down. Now the pilots get a stall warning. It starts blaring in the cockpit at this point of time. Remember, the captain is out of his seat. So the co-pilot, a man in his mid-20s, he reacts. What we know is he pushed the nose down aggressively using the flight stick. Now that isn't necessarily a mistake. In fact, it's not a mistake at all. If an aircraft is pitched up, slowing down and approaching a stall, getting the nose down is exactly what you're supposed to do. But this movement may have been extremely violent or aggressive. At that altitude, that can be dangerous. The pilot action drops the plane violently down, and that may have resulted in that 300-foot drop and not turbulence. So people are thrown upwards in the cabin. Passengers and cabin crew are injured. The pilot emerges from the cockpit into the cabin to check on the passengers and is seen to be missing shoes and socks on one foot, according to some reports. Now, what everyone initially called the mysterious 300-foot plunge may actually have been the co-pilot trying to save the aircraft from that aerodynamic stall I was telling you about. But that immediately raises another question, viewer. What caused the nose to abruptly pitch up in the first place? Was something actually wrong with the aircraft? Did its computers briefly go haywire? Did a control surface malfunction? Or did something happen inside the cockpit? Now, the captain then gets back to his seat. The aircraft is then brought under control. A decision is taken not to divert to any other airport, and it eventually lands not in Lucknow, not anywhere else. It lands safely in Delhi. And then comes the sensational twist, which you already know about. As NDTV reported yesterday, the captain tested positive for marijuana, and he said in a statement that he was on sleep medication. There are also reported complaints from a cabin crew member about his behavior and consumption of narcotic substances. But we have to be very careful and specific here, viewer. There isn't enough evidence to suggest that a drugged-out pilot caused the plane to plunge. Nothing suggests that. What we're possibly looking at is something much more complicated. A plane that suddenly developed serious technical problems, a captain who wasn't in his seat at that critical moment, and subsequently tested positive for marijuana. And a co-pilot confronted with a stall warning may have reacted aggressively enough to save the aircraft, but also caused that troubling plunge with injured many. So machine failure, human factors, or both, we don't know yet. The full picture is not out, but thankfully the black boxes do, and it will come out in the final investigation. The temptation is to reduce flight AI2379 to one pilot action, one technical failure, or one toxicology result. But a finding is not automatically a cause. That's very important. Investigators must establish the full chain of events and every factor that contributed. If it was pilot error, then so be it. Say

0: So if drugs impaired performance, prove it. If systems failed, they have to be identified. The goal isn't the easiest person to blame. It's making sure this never happens again. And that needs to be remembered as we continue to see selective pieces of information still coming out from the system as we continue to report and ask the big questions tonight. Was it system failure, human failure, or both? Is the big question that we need to ask. Can we look at either of them in isolation and say that was to blame? Number two, did three critical hydraulic systems really fail all at once? Is that at the heart of what happened? What made the plane suddenly nose up? Even if there was a hydraulic failure, why would there suddenly be a nose up? Was the 300-foot plunge, like I described, actually a stall recovery action taken by the co-pilot and not anything else? Did the captain's health condition or physical condition make a bad situation worse, or did it play a contributory role in a more direct manner from what happened in the cockpit and what happened to the aircraft? I want to bring in our experts today because on NDTV, we are not drawing conclusions. We are putting out the facts and answering and asking the questions that we have, as do our viewers and the flying community. Joining me live tonight, Sanjay Lazar, aviation expert, who's been speaking extensively on this topic. Mark Martin is also an aviation expert, squadron leader. Deepthi Kala is an analyst who works in the aviation space. And group captain GP Bajpai is a former flight safety consultant with Air India. Thank you very much to all of you. Sanjay Lazar, I want to start things off with you now because the manner in which people, the public, has been looking at this story has centered around the pilot himself, you know, the fact that he tested positive for marijuana, the fact that he has said in a statement that he was on sleep medication. But you have said quite clearly in your public posts and your comments that this needs to be looked at holistically. But you've also suggested that there may be some kind of a malified attempt to obfuscate certain information for certain vested reasons. Can you explain that? What is going on?
1: Good evening, Shiv. Thank you. And good evening to your panelists and the viewers. You know, you rightly put it, and as Vishnu explained in the run-up to the show, that the truth has not really come out, you know, from day one. And this is what I've been screaming. Of course, the pilot was doped. He was, you know, found guilty, positive. Punish him with whatever is required. There were certain things that occurred. My point is about transparency and lack of it. You know, for 7 days, our country was believing we were in clear air turbulence. And, you know, whether it was the press release by the airline, whether it was the DGCA, nobody bothered to correct this. And Vishnu is right. At 10:30 or 11 that morning, this was, you know, printed out. Reports were sent by the pilot, by the engineering, and by the airline to the DGCA, who had all the data. Of course, the ACAS data was available. My question is that why aren't we transparent, honest, and, you know, open about what happened? Mm. Why create stories? It wasn't as though it was clear air turbulence. I mean, it may well be, but we also know that he had already filed a report. There was already a urine test taken by 11 o'clock in the morning. There was also, well, you know, other things that happened. The cabin crew member had complained by 2 o'clock in the afternoon. So by 5 o'clock, the entire scenario was clear. Yet we kept hearing the same churan. You know, a clear air turbulence, aircraft fell. I mean, we are the third largest aviation market in the world. Don't we owe some modicum of decency, honesty, integrity to our travelers, our passengers, the system, people? And what troubles me is that the regulator allowed this kind of obfuscation to go on. You know, of course, there has to be a detailed investigation. I know for a fact that they were called today to the AIB, the BEA were there. But, you know, this calls for much more, Shiv.
0: You're saying that there are vested interests that are putting out selective information. And yes, Somebody is hiding something in order to hide something else. Mark, Martin, what is your view on this? You know, see, I have only put out the information that we can report so far. We don't want to speculate here on NDTV. Because this is an issue for the experts to investigate. But this is a fair point being raised. Selective information is coming out. It has become solely about the pilot. Nobody is arguing that the pilot should not be punished if he

0: airline's problem to put a replacement pilot. That's their problem. Report sick, so we're not going to have another disaster from taking place. That's the first part.
1: Yeah.
0: The second part is, what I see here, and I'll partially agree with Sanjay because he's a very straightforward guy. I'll say one thing. This whole thing is an utter cover-up. All that we've been seeing from the unions from the start is distracting and diverting and pushing this in 10 different directions. Let me tell you about the Airbus A320 systems, because I'm qualified on the entire A320 family. You have left engine, right engine. You have two hydraulic pumps. That's your green and yellow, and you have a blue, which is a backup. If you have one hydraulic fails, that means the engine also fails. The engine has to be producing less thrust to give you less hydraulic pressure.
1: Mm.
0: Now, is it impossible on an Airbus A320 for all three hydraulics to fail? You know why? Because the blue hydraulic is connected to the RAT, and it's connected to a electric supply.
1: So what are you saying could have happened? What do you think it is?
0: Hydraulic pressure. Now, the thing is, what's coming out very clear is that you said the aircraft pitched up. Now, if it pitched up, then shouldn't have the altitude also have increased? Even if the altitude increased, if it was a stall situation and the autopilot disconnects, the autopilot does not disconnect by itself unless you physically go and push the autopilot button to disconnect. The only other way the autopilot disconnects is if somebody inadvertently moves the side stick. If you move the side stick on opposing directions, you disconnect the autopilot and the Airbus A320. Now, Shiv, this is the interesting thing I want to put out there. You're very right about the DFDR, but I dare Air India and I dare the unions to release the CVR tapes. What happened in that crucial 20, 30 minutes? What was the conversation in the cockpit? My hypothesis, again, I know nothing about this. I'm not on an investigation team. I want a proper investigation to come out. But I would believe that you had a pilot, the two different factors here, an inebriated pilot who was not in his senses. This pilot possibly could have lost balance, knocked off the throttle lever, inadvertently some part of him would have swung and hit the side stick, leading to autopilot being disconnected, leading to multiple faults coming up. Now, here's my question, Shiv. If the fault was so severe, right? If there was hydraulic failure, if there was system fault, all of that together, why in the hell didn't the pilot divert to Bhubaneswar, Cuttack, Calcutta? Mm. Why didn't he divert to Patna? He had five airfields nearby. If the severity of the failure was so big, why did he level up?
1: Okay, so you're saying there is more than meets the eye. And the cockpit voice recorder is going to hold all the answers. You're saying that we need to hear the audio of the cockpit voice recorder to find out exactly what happened.
0: Let me finish, Shiv. One more minute, Shiv.
1: Yes, please, quickly.
0: Okay, I think one thing very, very clear is they're not telling us the whole picture. We demand to know what's going on. I dared them to release the CVR tapes. We'll know exactly what happened. And the zinger in this is, if he continued flight to Delhi and all the fault messages disappeared, there is nothing wrong with the Airbus A320, but something has transpired in the cockpit with an inebriated pilot. Now, him blowing positive for his urine test being positive for marijuana twice brings up another issue, and I'm going to very briefly mention that to you. We also need to address alcoholism and substance abuse with pilots. It's rampant. We know it. It's a deep down dark secret. Nobody talks about it. Everybody knows it happens. Okay? And this is something where either the government needs to step in or the DGCA or airlines need to do this.
1: Okay. This
0: pilot, whoever this guy is, there's a very thin line between being guilty and innocent. Okay? And this calls for an investigation. Because
1: I've heard you. You're insinuating that there's a cover-up of some kind happening. Mark Martin, you're saying a cover-up of some kind is happening and the truth will only come out if the information recorded on the cockpit voice recorder is released. Group Captain Bajpai, yesterday you were also dismissing the idea that this was simply a technical issue, that the onus needs to be on the pilot. Do you still hold that position, sir, with the new information that has come out? What is your sense?
2: Sir, first of all, to you and to all my esteemed panelists and to millions of your viewers, my good evening. I am mighty impressed with your co-anchor or co-supporter.

0: Mr. Som, more or less, he said the same thing precisely what I have stated yesterday during debate.
1: Mm.
0: The two papers which he was showing, one was post-flight maintenance report. In the aviation terminology, we call it PFR, post-flight report. It helps the maintenance engineer as well as the investigating agencies, investigator, what all things got failed in the aircraft during duration of the flight. It records the report from the time engine started till the time engine is switched off.
1: Hmm.
0: The bottom of this same report will be the affected system. And left-hand side, extreme left-hand side, it gives the time in GMT. If you add up 5.5 hours, you will get IST time. Wherein, when I could not see it clearly, but it is written very clearly.
1: We'll put that on your screen. We'll put that report on your screen. Let's put that report on the screen.
0: Yes.
1: Yeah. Yes, go ahead,
0: sir. It is the same report.
1: Yeah.
0: Yeah. It is left-hand side, if you can see, it is GMT time it is giving. And right-hand side, it is giving the particular chapter-wise. It's mentioning the IATA chapter, which particular system. And then it writes about the states. And there, it writes low pressure, G system, low pressure means green system. Y means yellow system. B means blue system. Pressure, low pressure means it has reduced. But then you have to see it, how long it remained there.
1: Hmm.
0: It is a digital document which will remain intact, but it is to be read in corroboration with the DFDR data along with the SSCVR transcript or whatever they have communicated among themselves.
1: Yeah.
0: I don't agree with Mr. Martin that this SSCVR transcript and DFDR transcript would be brought into the public domain. It is whole soul will remain under the investigating agency and will remain with the airplane unless until
1: okay.
0: in the court of law.
1: Okay.
0: That is the ethics. That is number two. Number three, I come back yesterday's debate. I said categorically the Indian Airlines did not, Air India did not hide anything. However, they had given very cryptic message. They said transient technical failure. They never said anything wrong.
1: No, but they said turbulence in the first message. They said turbulence in the first message.
0: No. The turbulence, I will narrate. In fact, yesterday during debate, yesterday in my debate, Mr. Martin, hold on. I was keeping quiet. Mr. Martin, show that decency. Please.
2: Sir, we all know what happened.
0: I hope you are a gentleman. I was maintaining pin drop silence when you were speaking.
1: No, let him finish. Let him finish, Mark. I'll come back to you.
2: But let's be factual here. Let's be factual, Captain.
0: Factual, I will talk.
1: But quickly, sir. Keep it short. There are others also.
0: I had narrated entire flight sequence, what could have gone wrong yesterday during debate. It started with extremely short air pocket cat type of thing or minor turbulence which took the aircraft up, nose went up, so speed got worse, aircraft went in the stall. Aircraft has a beautiful mechanism of its own, it got corrected, it put the nose down, and that down steep fall was there. Oh, and when it went up, that is the
2: Captain,
0: time rate of angle of attack
2: something.
0: Was much higher than the autopilot capability, autopilot got disengaged, auto power got disengaged, and this is the time transient technical failure took place, though
1: let
0: hydraulic
1: me,
0: failure
2: Captain,
0: had not
2: Captain,
0: taken
2: I'll
0: place,
2: just,
0: all the three hydraulic system were...
1: Gentlemen, I must bring squadron leader Deepthi Kailash, who's been waiting patiently. Let me bring her in, Mark, then I'll get you to answer Group Captain Bajpai. Squadron leader Deepthi Kala, you know, you've heard the very strong opinions on this panel tonight. There are many unanswered questions. What, according to you, is the path ahead as far as learning the truth of what happened? The sense is that information is being withheld. It has become an emotive issue around the pilot testing positive for marijuana and sleep medication. How do you see this going forward? Where is the truth?
3: Good evening, Shiv, and good evening to everyone. So, Shiv, there are 2-3 aspects that I've been noticing around this. And so far, so like in the past 4 to 5 years, having been working as a defense expert, specifically related to any aircraft accident and incident, let me tell you one thing. We'll start with one thing, and that is one basic thing, be it a military aircraft, be it any civilian aircraft. What goes into an aircraft accident or incident is always... It always remains in the papers, you know, it never comes out. The truth never comes out, right? So that is one debatable topic that we can debate endlessly. Because you and me shouting here will not get us to the truth ever. Just like the Air India crash we had, right? So be it any kind of investigation that holds on, unfortunately, the system is such that the truth never comes out in its true senses. And that's what I think, that's not the point of debate here.
1: Yeah.
3: Second thing is, Shiv, about the technicalities. As Bajpayee sir very, you know, he said that what happens is, Shiv, the all the warnings that we are seeing on this technical sheet, now we have to collaborate these readings with actuals on after once we have the flight recorders data with us, that what happens is, Shiv, if the turbulence has happened, if there was, I would not call it sheer turbulence, I would rather call it if there was a differential pressure that the aircraft first went to stall, wherein now the aircraft, the density is so low at FL360, flight level 360, the density is so low that if the differential pressure has occurred and the aircraft was not able to either take flight, like maintain okay. the flight level, or could do anything. So it has gone down to get that pressure so that it could level up itself. During, once that that descent has happened, then also the aircraft could show us a lot of warnings. So at what instant these warnings have come? Has these warnings have come when the flight had taken off? Or it has come only after the descent or the fall of the aircraft? Yeah. When is it come? That is my first thing to clarify.
1: That's an important point that you're raising. Mark, you wanted to come in on this aspect what Group Captain Bajpayee has raised?
2: Yeah. So I'll agree with Group Captain Bajpayee at one point. Yes, this PFR has to be read with the DFDR and the CVR. Agreed completely. But if you remember, these are enunciator. This is on the ECAM enunciator. This is a caution. The fail comes when somebody has triggered something off. And one more thing, when you're flying at about at level 360 and you got an indicated airspeed, you're doing what? 280 knots. From 280 knots coming down to 210 or 205 knots, which is minimum clean speed, it takes you at least 15 minutes to reduce that speed. I will not buy the argument that by pitching the nose up in 5 seconds from 280 knots, I'll come down to 210 knots. Impossible. Something has happened in that cockpit. Somebody has fiddled with the flight controls inadvertently to bring the aircraft down by at least 70, 80 knots. One second. The other thing is, even if I have to correct it by putting the nose down, I will mention one thing here. The Airbus A320 has got stall protection, upset recovery protection, steep turn protection, abnormal flight protection. That aircraft has got alpha floor. If you are in a stall situation, the computer takes over, gets you out of the stall. You don't have to do anything. It's fully automated. Now, I see these messages over here. Now, again, I'll say that again. If the failures from the start, Shiv, you're right on one thing. We're giving wrong information. First was turbulence. Then rumors spread about aircraft having hydraulic failure.
1: Yeah.
2: Everyone tried to overshadow the fact that the pilot was tested positive for marijuana. They were trying to cover that up. It was the unions. And I'll say it out in the open. And now you're trying to use this to say that, no, the aircraft failed. Then why didn't you divert to Kolkata? Why did you come all the way to Delhi? Why 40 hours or 40 minutes of flight time when you had passengers bleeding at the back, screaming in pain? You should have diverted to Kolkata. The reason being you did it is because something happened in that cockpit.
1: Okay.
2: The pilot and co-pilot wanted to hide. They were trying to protect themselves by landing Delhi. That was their safe area and safe zone because Delhi mein apna ghar hai. That truth has to be brought out, Shiv.
1: Okay.
2: This is not about...
1: We will...
2: Yeah.
1: I hear you. I hear all of you. Thank you for your time today. I don't want to go too much into detail then because then we'll get into speculation. But what happened in that cockpit, I think is a fair note to end today's discussion on. And I promise you, we will be bringing this up tomorrow right here on the show once again. Thank you to all of you on tonight's debate. Thank you. Viewer, if you're on Instagram, if you're on social media, if you consume YouTube, you've probably noticed something very strange. Jantar Mantar was everywhere on your feed. Every scroll, every feed, every platform, Instagram, YouTube, it was exploding on every timeline and trend. but the equally loud, colorful

0: And dramatic student protests raging even now in Jharkhand are virtually invisible. Where is it on your feed? Yes, the protests are different. One was national in India's capital, one is state specific. But Ranchi has everything that these Insta algorithms supposedly love. Tens of thousands of angry young people, Gen Z rage taking the momentum of the national mood, barricades, clashes, tear gas, lathi charge, water cannons, powerful visuals, and yet zero virality, zero boost, zero visibility. So what explains it? Are we simply watching attention move on? Or is the Instagram algorithm effectively deciding which youth uprising becomes a national phenomenon and which one simply disappears? In the absence of data, that sounds like speculation, except tonight we do have data and the numbers are striking. First off, remember, the standard caveats apply as far as the obvious differences, viewer, between the Jantar Mantar and Jharkhand protests are concerned. Today, I've worked with data analytics firm Data Beings to paint you a picture. Consider this first. 48 crore Indians are on Instagram. My young colleague Krutarth Patnaik tells me, as he helped me put this story together, that's a third of this country, almost 40% between the ages of 18 to 35. Now, very quickly, raise your hand if you saw the same amount of content on Instagram about Jantar Mantar and the Jharkhand protests. Chances are almost nobody has raised their hand. The truth is, this was the same issue of student rage, same generation, Gen Z, same platform. But weird, isn't it? Only the location changed and somehow that was enough for the Instagram algorithm to decide that one deserved your attention and the other did not. Data Beings ran the numbers for us. Search Delhi CJP protest, 5,239 posts. Sounds big, but in reality, it's 0.001% of Instagram's India user base. But didn't it feel like all of Instagram was simply heaving with this one Jantar Mantar topic? Here's why it felt that way. Those 5,239 posts came from just 3,100 unique accounts and they reached 1.85 crore people. That's 5,806 times amplification. 3,547 engagements per post. That's how a protest in Jantar Mantar becomes a national Insta-wide sensation. Now change just one word, Ranchi student protest. 1,062 posts, 290 accounts, the reach just 6 lakh. 6 lakh compared to 1.8 crore in Delhi. Now remember the caveats, but consider that difference for something projected as raw youthful student rage. So ask yourself one question. What made the Instagram algorithm decide that Jantar Mantar needed three times more amplification as compared to Ranchi's lathi charge? Now watch what happened when we look at everyone's favorites, reels. This is the average view per reel from the top 100 handles and their day-by-day coverage of both these protests. NDTV's DataFi team also helped decode some of this data that was provided to us by Data Beings. Delhi's curve is a slow, steady climb. It spikes after the police clash on the July the 20th and peaks with nearly 3 lakh views per day, per reel on the day Dharmendra Pradhan resigned. 3 weeks of sustained Instagram oxygen. Jharkhand's curve tells a different story. It actually spikes harder. 2.8 lakh views per reel in the very first days, right when the protests began. Now, for a moment, the algorithm seemed to notice what's happening in Jharkhand and then look at how it collapses. By the time Ranchi had its own police clash on August the 10th, the algorithm had already completely disappeared. So Jharkhand wasn't ignored. It's almost like it was sampled and then deliberately disappeared and suppressed. And here's the number that actually matters, you. Not just views, but the share of coverage. What percentage of everything the top 100 handles posted was about each protest? At its peak, Jantar Mantar wasn't just trending. It was the Instagram feed. One in every three reels posted by the top accounts on the day the minister resigned. What about Jharkhand? At its absolute highest point, the day of its own police clash, Jharkhand had a whopping share of 3% in the top 100 coverage handles. Three, not 30, just three. So don't tell me fewer people had something to say about Ranchi. Tell me why the top 100 handles on Instagram decided it was worth 3% of their feed and Delhi was worth 30. Was Jharkhand not aesthetic enough for our top handles and meta algorithm that made it seem like Gen Z rebellion was the year's biggest turning point? So in the spirit of the ongoing crusade of accountability, make sure you ask this question, my dear Gen Z viewers. Is social media truly more democratic with an equal voice to each and every one of us? The reason why I bring this to you is that polls suggest that 84 to 91% of Gen Z consume news and current events on social media. Well, dear Gen Z viewer, if this catches your attention tonight while you scroll, do ask yourself, does my social media platform play favorites? Is that next post that I'm about to upload hoping to reach more like-minded individuals who actually decides whether it will make the cut? Because I can promise you, it's not surely you. I want to first go across to my colleague and managing editor of NDTV, Padmaja Joshi, who has been in Ranchi in Jharkhand covering the protests for the last few days. Padmaja, I want to straight out ask you, reporter to reporter, are you also getting the sense that Instagram and social media have generally blanked out Ranchi, certainly in comparison to how they boosted and amplified Jantar Mantar?
1: That is correct, Shiv. And in fact, this is something that people across the board, whether it be YouTubers, content creators who have come from Delhi to Ranchi, people who are locals, local content creators, and I myself. Let me just illustrate this with two examples. One is a personal example. There was something that I had put up earlier during the Jantar Mantar protest, and within 3 hours, it had about 120,000 views. Now, this had got to do with what was happening at Jantar Mantar. And this time around, when I put up similar content, a small interview with somebody who was protesting here, in about 2 days, it has done something like 32,000 views. Now, this is not about, sour grapes. Let me quote you another example of what one of the students who is sitting on Dharna here said. They said that there are two things. And look, again, the students here are not that savvy. They are not as savvy. They are not as active on social media. But even then, they are beginning to notice, because visibility matters to them. Sitting in a place like Jharkhand, when you are in Delhi, you naturally become visible because you're in the national capital. When you're in Ranchi, for the rest of India to notice you, visibility becomes very important, and which is why slowly they have realized that there is something amiss. They said that jab Jantar Mantar ka hum content dekh rahe the, then there were some reels which even had abusive words, which technically violate community guidelines, and yet those videos got the kind of reach that went into millions. And these kids are saying, we're not even saying anything that is remotely abusive. We're not saying anything that's remotely offensive. Why is it that every single thing that we say very rarely gets that kind of visibility? It's also something that was then confirmed by a local content creator I was speaking to. And they said that when I do reels about random things, so she's from Jharkhand itself, she said, when I do random reels, which are about very local politics, they do better than about this agitation, which a lot of people seem to be interested in right now. So there are just these anomalies which everyone is beginning to notice.
0: Very, very interesting. Padmaja, keep reporting. Thank you very much for staying till my show and giving us your perspective from the ground. It's important to get that reporter's perspective. Joining me now is Sumit Gupta, founder of Data Beings, that has done these numbers for us and brought us this data that establishes what we're trying to say here on the show. Also with me is Ritika Chandola. She's a young journalist from Op India who has been reporting from the ground in Ranchi. And her experience aligns with what we suspected to be true, and now the data proves it. Sumit, to you first. Why do you think this has happened? After we put out all the usual caveats and disclaimers which we have listed out here, you've run the numbers. Why do you think this has happened? Because it's very clear, the numbers tell the story.
2: Yes, numbers tell the story. The engagement for Ranchi content is very less that we have seen. But you have to consider the fact of the trajectory of the protest leading to the clash as well. So that is like central government didn't engage with the CJP protesters till the protest took place, the clashes took place. But it hasn't been the case for the Ranchi clashes. So that is one thing. And another thing that probably we need to look at is the meeting which happened on 3rd of August of Meta officials with the government of India. And after that, this is the first thing like which is the most political content which is being put out by the youth. So we have to see in the future as well, like this is happening across all the political content which is happening on Insta. Maybe YouTube Meta might be suppressing every political content, not this one.
0: Mm.
2: Go,

0: from August 3 onwards.
1: That's very interesting. What you're saying is, you know, it could be deliberate, and that would make it even more sinister. Ritika, what has been your experience on the ground? Ritika was at Jantar Mantar as well. I remember bumping into her when I was there. She also went to Ranchi, reported from the ground. Are you facing the same thing? Because you're a digital journalist.
2: I like to add something. Me being personally a Gen Z journalist that way, I have seen a very big, diversity in both the contents. People, we have used the hashtag of Jharkhand. So wherever we are using the hashtags of Jharkhand, those videos are getting less views comparatively. So what I have seen is that the videos where I have kept these hashtags, those videos have lesser views. Other than that, those videos where I haven't put any caption, and I have only written on top of those, then Meta is not tracing all those videos. So basically, the hashtag game is a very big game for the Meta also. And other than that, in Jantar Mantar, where I have seen same thing happen, but I would like to address one big problem. What happens that I was there in the Jantar Mantar and I covered the medical section of the protest site. So what happened there, that I got a screenshot from Jantar Mantar's medical team. Some volunteer sent me this, and it has clearly mentioned this. My video, which I had reported, might be concerning to them and their policies. But the kids have written over here in their WhatsApp group. I'll let you know what they have written is, report this clip multiple times with a comment. Meta will remove it after 80 to 90 reports. So basically what happens is that the videos that we are making from any corner, like even if it's Jharkhand or even it is Jantar Mantar, there is a crowd, there is a lot of people, like maybe 80 to 90 people who will mass report your content.
1: Yeah.
2: And Meta will automatically down the video, shadow ban the video, and then it won't be visible in many of the accounts. Other than this, me being from Op India, many of our videos have been shadow banned. For example, we have made a video on CJP initially when the protest was happening. And suddenly the video was banned from YouTube for a day. And the other day, we made a new channel by the name of Chapter One. And suddenly other day it was visible, and the visibility, like the view count, suddenly went down. And other than this, if I come to Jharkhand only, the videos where I use this hashtag thing, and also that the trend, people make a trend. Unless and until the things don't actually look aesthetic as per Gen Z's, people don't get attracted.
1: This is actually quite worrying. And what you're saying is a lived experience by Ritika Chandola, Sumit. But you're suggesting that this could be, not the fact that, people are tired of it or people are not consuming of it, and therefore it's an algorithmic loop. But it is deliberate suppression. That is what is more worrying, Sumit. And the data seems to indicate that is possibly true.
0: Yeah, it could be possibly true. Meta might be doing it. But another angle is the mainstream media hasn't taken it up in that way. If you see for CJP protest, probably before 3-4 days from the police clashes, mainstream media started taking it up. They put a lot of reels, lot of posts on that. The same hasn't happened across all sections of media.
1: But isn't it the reverse, Sumit? The mainstream media came late. The mainstream media was criticized for coming late to the protest in Jantar Mantar, but the social media traction was huge.
0: Yeah. But mainstream media came later on. It came late, but it came later on. But it hasn't happened across. Some media has came for Ranchi,
1: yeah,
0: but not all sections of media. That is what we see. So that could be one thing here.
1: Do you believe that, beyond the disclaimers that I've put, Sumit, that this is actually a worrying trend, that it's not some kind of natural algorithm that you can depend on as far as virality is concerned? Isme bhi toh lati charge hue the, tear gas hua tha, Ritika was there when that was happening, but nobody saw anything.
0: Yeah, completely agreed on that. I mean, it's a worrying trend, and like what we saw in US elections as well, it can affect the elections as well. If the algorithm decides what we will see, what youth will see, and then they will decide their voting preference according to that.
1: Yeah.
0: So that is very worrying for us.
1: No, so it's almost like the algorithm is deciding, Ritika, who are the friendly Gen Z and who are the not so friendly Gen Z. as a digital journalist, you know, how does that make you feel? Because you are a digital native. This is your world. And now the algorithm is deciding whether you are the enemy or the friend.
2: So it's very funny in a way, because ultimately that I have said that the trend and the aesthetics. So the thing is that when you see the people in Jharkhand, they don't have iPhones. They don't have very costly phones. And the kids who were there in Jantar Mantar, they had very costly phones. For example, the latest iPhones they were carrying. So there's a very big game of actually being famous. And after that, promoting the videos and the repost and shares on Instagram. Mm. So when you do the reposting in the Instagram, it is reflected in your friend's account also. When you're liking some video, then it goes to your the accounts whom you're following, who are following you. So basically, the algorithm of Insta, or be it Twitter, or be it YouTube also at times, so it actually traces what is going around you. So I think, like, one of my friends is sitting to, next to me. If she has liked the post of CJP, and automatically it comes in my feed also.
1: Mm.
2: But instead, if she isn't liking the Jharkhand's, you know, protest or anything like that, it won't be reflected in any other account.
1: Yeah.
2: So basically, it is like the mind game for Gen Zs also. I'm saying that people don't connect with the class also at times.
1: Yeah.
2: Because what we saw in the Jantar Mantar, it was Gen Z, and they were quite... techno savvy kind of people, right? So they were good at editing. They could edit in 1 minute and actually post the videos.
1: Absolutely.
2: But instead, when you'll see the crowd of Jharkhand, they don't automatically you know, switch on the phones and start making the videos.
1: Yeah, but there were so many creators, and you know, like the data, and I'd like to end on this note, there were so many you know, high performance handles that made the Jantar Mantar such a viral phenomenon. You know, those handles did almost nothing as far as Jharkhand was concerned, and this was supposed to be a youth issue, a student issue. It was not supposed to be Jantar Mantar versus Jharkhand. So even taking into account all these caveats, you know, class issue, iPhone nahi tha, rich kids, you know, not so rich kids, even with all that, the overall impression one gets is algorithm mein kuch kala hai. That is my overall impression of this, and the data that my friend Sumit has provided seems to, at least in some ways, suggest that that may be true. It's a troubling issue.
2: Add something here.
1: Yes, I'll 10 seconds, Ritika, I'm out of time.
2: That the videos that you have been seeing in the CJP protest, they are still coming in the algorithm.
1: Yeah.
2: Right? Because they have the very trending music. So that music also plays a very important part in actually playing with the algorithm, and Meta automatically promotes those reels which have trending music.
1: It's something to think about, you know, the algorithm friendly or not so friendly depending on where it is and what the issue is. Something for all of us to think about. Sumit Gupta, Ritika Chandola, a pleasure. Thank you very much to the both of you.

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1: So many attacks.
0: The chaos and cries of disaster zones. To fighter jet cockpits. And the world's most defining interviews.
1: It's incredible.
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0: we are, as people of this country who choose these parliamentarians, it is a loss to all of us. We don't get the answers that we deserve. Tehsin Poonawalla, the fact is that the opposition for the last 18 days has been demanding one thing. Statements from the Home Minister. The Home Minister is saying, I will give a statement and I'm ready for a debate as well. Now, why is the opposition not ready for that? I mean, it will be easy for the BJP, as they have been saying, that the opposition is running away from exactly what they demanded.
1: Angad, at the onset, grateful for having me on the show. Thank you so much. Let me cut straight to the point. The fact of the matter is, as you rightly said, for the 18 days, while Parliament was supposed to be functioning, the opposition asked for accountability and a discussion. What the opposition got was the Honourable Parliamentary Affairs Minister offering a statement from the Honourable Home Minister, while the Most Honourable Prime Minister and the Most Honourable Home Minister came to Parliament but refused to attend the House. Their job is not to sit in Parliament. Their job is to attend the House. Today, the Most Honourable...
0: Tehsin, initially they wanted a statement.
1: Ankit, I would request you to offer me the exact same courtesies all three.
0: No, guests. I will.
1: Otherwise,
0: I've
1: understood the question. I will answer everything.
0: No, because you made a statement about the statement. That is exactly why I have no intention of disrupting your thought process. Please go ahead.
1: Yeah, but it is disrupted, my friend. But anyways, now let me just quickly get back to the chain of thoughts. For 18 days, the opposition asked that the Honourable Home Minister come. He came to Parliament and the Honourable Prime Minister. They sat in Parliament. They did not attend the House. Today, the Most Honourable Home Minister very warmly says, look, I would have attended the House had there not been noise. No, the noise was because he was not attending the House, therefore he was noise. Let's not play this game which kids play. This is Parliament and it's serious business. Mm. And let's not be manipulated. Let's go to the second part of it. After 18 days, one day before Parliament is supposed to shut down, you suddenly decide, oh, now I'm ready to answer every questions. Mm. Why did this not happen before? Therein is the problem. What the BJP is trying to do is now score brownie points, but say, oh, but we volunteered. It's not that you volunteered. Mm. You should have volunteered at the time when the demand was there. On 5th August, Manikam Tagore moved an adjournment motion. On 6th August, there was another motion moved, asking specifically for the Home Minister to speak. None of this was adhered to. And coming to the point where you interrupted me, the Parliamentary Affairs Minister said, oh, we'll give you a statement. That was not the demand, and you can't score brownie points of something that you yourself escaped from. But I want one line. I agree with Smita Ji on one thing. I completely agree with her on one thing. Both the government and the opposition is making a fool out of us, the citizens of India. In the night, these people party together. They party hard together. They laugh with each other. They come to Parliament and do drama. And they think we, the people of India, are fools. The government and...
0: I am not going to get into personal parties or anybody who...
1: Oh, they are absolutely doing it. And call out the BS.
0: No.
2: It's true, Ankit.
0: No, it's true. But I'm sure. But what I don't
2: it's
0: see any problem.
2: Absolutely true.
0: Ma'am, I don't

0: see any problem with parliamentarians doing whatever they have to do. My problem is when they are supposed to work,
1: no.
0: That is the time when they are supposed to, in fact, give their best.
1: There is a, you know why there's a problem?
0: Go ahead, ma'am.
1: The hypocrisy is the problem.
2: Yes.
1: No, the hypocrisy is the problem. I think Tehsin has hit the nail on the head, and I think the people of the country need to know this. The hypocrisy is the problem, where you hold placards and you say nasty things about the Home Minister, but then in the evening you go for a wedding and you are like holding hands and singing and, you know, smiling at each other. No, this is hypocrisy. You owe more to the parliament, more to the country and more to the people who have elected you than attend weddings and parties where you are being, you know, chummy with the same people. It's high time some mechanisms were brought into place to show this, that, you know, that it is the opposition and the ruling party. You have been voted to power to do your duty towards the country and not be socializing.
0: So are we to understand
1: that? He's absolutely right. I totally agree with him.
0: Ma'am, are we to understand that all this dramatics, all this dramatics inside the parliament suits both? The treasury benches eventually then don't have to answer anything, don't have to take accountability, and the opposition, for the lack of whatever, you know, important issues that they should be picking up, it also suits them. Pick up one issue, disrupt the parliament, the house will get over, the session will get over, and you can all go back to your business.
1: Correct. All three of us are in the same page. You know why, Ankit? Because we three are citizens and we are not parliamentarians. I don't mean to demean the parliamentarians, but I'm sorry that TV debates are hosting, and the same Godi Media, TV debates are hosting those debates which should actually be held in the parliament. And pardon me, but this parliament is now becoming like a poor cousin of a Nukkad Natak or a TV reality show. It's becoming a battle, a casualty battle of our democracy. It's terribly sad to say this.
0: You know, if viewers are watching and they suddenly feel that, you know, why is it all three of them going against the parliamentarians? Understand that this is, I'm sure, a pain which is shared by a lot of people. Every single session of the parliament, we put out these graphics on how much money is being wasted and how much resources go into the parliament, the perks that they get. Imagine that there is a responsibility at your corporate office that you are given. And when you go and all do any kind of drama and don't come back with the results, you'll be thrown out of your job. Tehsin, isn't this something, a sort of a wake-up call that citizens should also be asking their parliamentarians? When you go back to your constituency, citizens should also be asking, how many questions of my constituency did you raise? I chose you for that. If you don't do it, I should have a right to recall you.
2: It's something Smita Ji's podcast, which I have the fortune of doing, we raised this point on it. Which parliamentarian is speaking about his or her constituency? She's right, Smita Ji. Parliament's become a realocracy. It's become the real phobia. And people are acting, pardon my French, are acting desperate to come on that 1 minute reel. Somebody wears goggles abusing the Prime Minister. Somebody is dressed up in a fancy dress competition. What the hell are you going? This is not why you're sent to Parliament. I have kids who can do it. They will do it. Please, can you have some gravitas? I'll ask you, Ankit, and with all honesty, please tell me. We had a neat debate. We had a law brought in. Tell me, two members of parliament from parliament and from government and two from opposition who contributed in terms of bringing reforms and structural reforms. What the Prime Minister brought, forget it. What did you contribute? All you're doing is fancy dress, coming in, somebody's cracking some joke, somebody's using abusive language, and all of them only have videographers, cut 1 minute reels, make it viral. That's what our parliament's reduced to, and it is unfortunate for our democracy. This is not good for democracy.
0: Okay.
2: Who's raising questions of their constituency?
0: Okay. You know, and eventually, as I said, it is all of us paying the price for it, literally paying the price for it, because it's our tax, hard earned money, which goes into the functioning of the parliament as well. Smita Ji, let me give you the last word on this. Do you see, because, you know, parliamentary procedure will dictate that eventually the responsibility lies on the shoulders of the government to ensure that the parliament functions. Of course, the opposition will have to come on board. Do you see any way forward, or are we to see that, you know, that we have seen in, if I may say, about 80% of the sessions in the last 12 years, it is just political posturing that overtakes every critical issue inside the house?
1: I Ankit, I said this again and again, and I'm repeating it again on your show, and I apologize for that, but the responsibility for running the parliament is primarily with the government, yes, but the responsibility for running, for allowing the house to function, allowing

0: parliament to function is the responsibility of everyone in the house, opposition, speaker, everybody. This is a basic when you do reporting of parliament, which everybody, each one of us know, and it's strange that the parliamentarians don't remember this. So it's necessary to repeat it. Dissent and disruption, there are two different explanations to that. There are two different ways to that. It's something that should be respected by the ruling party. It's something that the opposition should know the difference. Opposition has to protest. It's part of the democracy that we are, that we have in India. But the ultimate purpose of opposition is not to prevent the government from speaking. It is to force the government to answer. And they are forcing the government 2 weeks too late. I think they should have forced the government earlier. The government should have come earlier and used its majority to decide that they will speak, not to decide that they will not speak on inconvenient subjects.
1: That's very, very important. And ladies and gentlemen, I want to leave you with this thought itself, that the parliament is there. Otherwise, what is the function of the parliamentarians? The government is running, it's doing its job. There is a reason why we have a parliament, to make laws. And those laws have to be well studied, well argued, well debated before they are, in fact, brought in for the public. And if our lawmakers are failing in their most primary duty, I was hoping that the parliamentarians, those who were on the show, would have joined them and would have heard very straight talk. This is not few journalists frustrated with what is happening in the parliament. These are taxpayers of this country frustrated about the lack of accountability on both sides. The government's lack of accountability to speak on important issues, and the opposition to ensure that the government is made to feel accountable, is made to answer inside the parliament. Nobody is coming out of this debate, whether however they want to place it, coming smelling out of roses, whether it's the treasury benches or the opposition. I thank you both for this fascinating conversation on this broadcast. A quick break at this moment. We are coming back with much more on the other side. Stay tuned.

0: He has tracked the pulse of power from Washington to Korea. Witnessed history being made in global capitals and conflict zones.
1: This location from Tel Aviv
0: brought clarity to complex issues of national security and international affairs.
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8: Hello and welcome. You're watching NDTV 24/7 with me, Raisha Sehgal. There's lots lined up for you on the show, but first the headlines. After Shah versus Rahul, war of words over Home Minister's statement. No debate on student protest held in Parliament. All eyes on last day of Parliament tomorrow. Government says ready to extend debate time. Air India probe intensifies. NDTV accesses post-flight report. Air India pilot with marijuana in his bloodstream was also on sleep medication. Big development in Judge Cash Hall case. Pro-panel tables report in both Houses of Parliament says allegations against Justice Yashwant Verma proven. Impeachment motion likely next winter session. Tamil Nadu Assembly adopts anti-delimitation resolution to freeze Lok Sabha seats at 543. Resolution says success in population control should not lead to reduction in the South voice in Parliament. Tata Sons Chairman N. Chandrasekharan resigns, says he will not be seeking reappointment. Resignation comes ahead of the company's annual general meeting. Tata Group shares tumble after Chandra's exit.

0: Right, we are starting off with some breaking news right now. The Tamil Nadu government has now issued a government order mandating that the Tamil state song should be rendered first at government functions and events held in educational institutions and universities. The order follows a resolution passed by the Tamil Nadu Legislative Assembly, which asserts that the state government's earlier directive on the rendering of the Tamil state song. The move comes days after the Union Home Ministry issued a notification laying down the protocol for the rendering of the national anthem at official events. Now, with the latest go, the Tamil Nadu government has formally asserted that the Tamil state song will be rendered at the beginning of state government and educational events before other proceedings as well. In other news, the Air India Phuket Delhi probe has now taken a dramatic turn, with the pilot now reported to have failed two dope tests. Sources say marijuana was detected in his bloodstream and investigators are probing whether he was under its influence during the flight. The pilot's behavior reportedly appeared erratic, and sources say that he was unsteady after landing and had to be helped while giving his urine sample as well. During the flight, the cabin crew had to help him into the cockpit, with the pilot reportedly found on the cockpit floor when the stall warning went off. The pilot denies smoking marijuana in the cockpit. The AAIB is now questioning the crew and both the pilots, while at least one crew member has reportedly complained against the pilot. Civil Aviation Minister Ram Mohan Naidu said that there can be no compromise on safety as AAIB investigates the Air India Phuket Delhi flight incident under ICAO Annex 13. Take a listen to all the reactions coming in.
1: Very, very worrying. It's very worrying. It's very dangerous. Air India is has to give answers. They've endangered hundreds of lives by letting a pilot who obviously was high on marijuana to pilot a plane, and this is criminal behavior. And there has lots of answers have to come from Air India, and the ministry must take very, very strict action against the airline company.
2: Shocking news like that, you know. We realize that, you know, in Kerala, you know, there's a big drive is going on, you know. Like that, the entire country should stand up against these evils. So that is the thing. All the people should stand together and fight against this drug abuse.
3: It's really shocking. And this air travel is now something very common. It does not mean that only rich can fly. All common people are also flying, and it should be taken into notes very seriously. And we never expect this kind of activity from a pilot, because many people's lives are in his hands, no?

0: and really shocking and an insult to the prestige of India's air industry. And I hope the minister will take serious note of the same.
1: If it is a banned drug and the pilot has taken those banned drugs knowingly, there is no mercy. There should be absolutely no leniency to be shown. A strictest possible action has to be taken. However, before you put the noose around his neck, let it be established, because there have been cases where drugs normally taken as or polluted foods also, which have shown positive. So let the specialist decide whether what sort of drug is it, how is it actually a banned drug, and has he voluntarily and willfully taken it. So first that has to be established.
2: And shifting our focus to what has happened in the national capital today, the parliament deadlock continues with opposition creating ruckus and raising slogans while the centre is ready for the debate. The Union Home Minister has now written to the Speaker saying that he is ready for a debate on NEET. But the opposition has been unrelenting. Parliamentary Affairs Minister Kiran Rijiju has now launched a sharp attack on the opposition, accusing it of running away from a discussion in Parliament. Rijiju says that the government is ready for an open, extensive and detailed discussion, but alleges that the opposition lacks the courage to participate. He says that the Home Minister has also written to the Lok Sabha Speaker, urging him to persuade the opposition leaders to agree to the discussion, and especially when tomorrow is the last day of the monsoon session 2026. Rijiju calls the situation not good for democracy and not good for the country.
3: We are not interested in listening to Mr. Amit Shah's imagination. We are not interested in him giving us a lecture or a discussion. We are interested in one simple thing. And when I say we, I mean the younger generation of this country. Who shot those students? Did Mr. Amit Shah give this order to shoot our children? Or did he not?
4: जो ये पत्र जो आपको मैं दिखा रहा हूँ, गृह मंत्री जी ने मुझे कॉपी दे करके स्पीकर साहब को लोकसभा में फिर से लेटर लिखा कि हम डिस्कशन के लिए बहुत खुले मन से, विस्तार से, डिटेल से डिस्कशन के लिए तैयार है. ऑपोजिशन पार्टी के लीडर को मनाइए. ये आपने कभी सुना है? सरकार खुद हाथ जोड़ करके स्पीकर को कह रहे हैं कि ऑपोजिशन पार्टी को डिस्कशन के लिए मनवाइए.
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6: 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We wanted Amit Shah to come and apologize and Mr. Modi to apologize about the children, to the children whom the Delhi police has beaten up using gundas as police uniforms. They beaten up the kids, girl children. And second very important, third very important demand we are making is Chadda Chori. Ram, and in the name of Ram, they had from two seats, they had come to this level. And Prime Minister Mr. Modi has gone to the inauguration of Ram Mandir. There Chori has taken place. Theft has taken place in the temple where Mr. Modi is having the control of the Ram Mandir, Ram temple. He should be first answerable that discussion needed in parliament. Why they are running away from parliament? I am unable to understand.
7: Amit Shah ki statement ke Amit Shah ko to istifa dena padega. Statement ke baad chhod dijiye. 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
1: In other news, the health officials in Bengaluru have raided several eateries and cloud kitchens as a part of their food safety drive. According to the details accessed by NDTV, after raids on five-star hotels, premium restaurants, Zepto and Zomato's hyper-pure facility, health officials have now inspected Indira canteens across Bengaluru, checking hygiene, food quality, storage and safety compliance as well. Karnataka Health Minister U.T. Kadir says that food safety inspections have exposed shocking lapses, from fungus in food to poor quality oil at premium restaurants, as the government moves to strengthen vigilance in the state.
2: What was the thought behind conducting such raids? Because earlier you said I'm going to go after big establishments so that even the small establishments fall in place. Firstly, tell us, what's the thought process behind these searches?
3: See, as health minister, as I come to various the meetings and reviews, a lot of diseases. And today all communicable diseases have become like non-communicable diseases are like communicable diseases now. Like if you go see cancer, kidney and other diseases, they're like COVID in every house, every place and us.
2: Okay.
3: So if you don't put a full stop somewhere, after 5 to 10 years, I think this will be out of control. So ultimately when we discuss, we come to know food diabetes is the main problem for all these diseases. God doesn't send any disease to us automatically. That's only 5%. Then the lifestyle, food diabetes and lifestyle environment. So food diabetes, you should see how to control this first.
2: Okay.
3: So that after some time at least it will be all right. So we thought, we should see from top level only.
2: Okay.
3: So we took the top good hotels which are there. Which is named as good hotels.
2: Yeah.
3: Second thing, all these international burgers company.
2: Yeah.
3: Because from where this bun comes,
2: yeah,
3: which can be stored for 1 or 2 months, and then can be heated and given. If one bun has to come for 1 or 2 months, what are the preservatives and this has been added for that? If a chicken comes in the key for cold storage, there's a minus 18, minus who knows what they will keep. And after 5-6 months, you can take and use that.
2: Okay.
3: Okay, according to the rules they may use, they have the opportunity. But the people should know. People doesn't know.
2: Okay.
3: People think they're getting on the morning and they're fresh.
2: Okay.
3: So that is called, that's why we are more concerned the food habit. Only our intention is on healthy ground, to make Karnataka healthier again.
2: So that's a, very good thing that you're saying, to make Karnataka healthier again. But the question here is, some of these places are already issuing statements. Their PR companies are coming out there and telling that, well, there was nothing expired. There was nothing that like this that was found. The health department is saying we found multiple expired items, rotten meat. There was fungus along with some of the food items. Well, how do you really look at their justifications that are coming in?
3: See, those hoteliers and business people, they got OPR team. And have to tell, no, they are not done. Will they agree?
2: Yeah.
3: We are giving, our food department has given the notice. Let them come and reply for that. If that is the case, let them see the TV there. Now you can see a TV there. No? Look, just see there.
2: Yeah.
3: Why only food? Show your kitchen and show your storeroom. So the people have the confidence. We don't have anything against this hoteliers. We appreciate them and we respect them because they have invested and started their one type of business, which is a servicing for the people.
2: Okay.
3: But they shouldn't cheat the people, no?
1: In other news, Himachal Pradesh has introduced a new orphan and widow cess on petrol and high-speed diesel, pushing fuel prices up by 60 paisa per litre from midnight. The government says that the cess will fund welfare measures for widows and orphans and will be collected at the point of first sale under the state VAT law. But the move has triggered a political fight. Congress MP Sukhdeo Bhagat says that Himachal has limited revenue sources after the disaster and that these taxes are meant for welfare, not luxury. The BJP, however, is hitting back. MP Yogendra Chandolia says that people are now being troubled after the election. While Manoj Tiwari has rather accused the government of failing to stand up for students and disrupting the parliament as well.
4: हिमाचल प्रदेश की सरकार तो इस प्रकार की सरकार है जो वायदे किए थे वो पूरे नहीं किए. वह हाहाकार है, लोग परेशान है हिमाचल की सरकार को चुनकर कि राहुल गांधी ने उनको जो वायदे किए थे उसमें धोखा दिया है.
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1: On that note, we're slipping into a very short break. Come right back, lots more lined up.

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1: This isn't just about cars and bikes. This is about how you move. This car makes no sense, yet it makes every sense. What we are sitting inside is a Joby-powered air taxi. Your friend said, "Ye le le." We said, "Maybe not." Hi, my name is Siddharth Sharma. I'm your NDTV Automate, your ultimate guide into the world of automobiles and mobility.

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2: The hope is that beyond this election, this will be one of the major issues.
3: With multiple challengers in the fray, the TMC also has done a bit of DJ.
2: Remember, this is also a district that has been plagued by communal violence. Come to some of the sabhas that the BJP is also organizing, especially in the villages of West Bengal.
0: When stories have impact.
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5: Well, Gen Z may have made protest culture impossible to ignore, but now Gen Alpha is finding its own voice. From UP to Uttarakhand, school children are taking to the streets, demanding better roads, food, water, and basic facilities.
6: They may be too young to vote, but they're already learning how to make their voices heard. From Uttar Pradesh to Uttarakhand, school children are stepping out of classrooms and into protests, demanding something basic, better facilities and better living conditions. In Uttar Pradesh's Hamirpur, children joined villagers in nearly a 5-kilometer march to the collectorate, holding the tricolour and demanding a proper road. Villagers claim their road has not been built since independence. And during the monsoon, the problem gets worse. For these children, getting to school isn't just about catching the school bus. It's about getting a road that actually reaches their village. And then in Khatima, Uttarakhand, another group of students decided that staying silent was not an option. Students at a residential school staged a sit-in over complaints of poor food quality, contaminated drinking water and unclean toilets. The issue reached the Pushkar Singh Dhami government, who took cognizance of these complaints. The principal was subsequently ordered to be removed by the Uttarakhand chief minister. Two states, two protests. Different problems, but the same message. Listen to us. Fix what's broken. With the Gen Z making protest culture impossible to ignore, now the Gen Alpha is discovering its own voice. Because for this generation, it is about demanding a world that works. Bureau Report, NDTV.

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0: See, the sacrifice is unbelievable, you know?
3: What seems settled for me is unfinished business. So I rewind. I pause. I reflect. I dig.
4: Welcome. Thanks very much for tuning in to NDTV. I'm Padmaja Joshi, and as always, on the biggest story of the day, the buck stops here, and we are coming to you live from Ranchi. Actually, that is the million-dollar question. Where does the buck stop when it comes to the complete washout that we've seen in the monsoon session of Parliament? Remember Dushyant Kumar's famous lines? Hangama khada karna mera maksad nahi, meri koshish hai ki surat badalni chahiye. So what is the maksad? What is the aim of these constant disruptions that we are seeing? Is it only to create chaos, to keep the pot boiling, or does there exist an actual desire to effect some change, to have a discussion on the problems that ail the students of our country? Now, what really is the sticking point? The biggest issue in this session of Parliament was the anti-NEET protest that took place at Jantar Mantar, the violence that followed, and of course, the police action. The police excesses, not just in Delhi, but also from different parts of the country, especially in Bihar, where AK-47 guns were also used. That was the allegation, and the pellet guns that were used in Delhi. Throughout, the Congress party has been at the forefront asking for a statement answers from the Home Minister of India, Amit Shah, thanks to which out of the 19 days, 18 were complete washouts. The morning used to start with sloganeering in both houses of parliament, especially in the Lok Sabha, hardly any business happened. And finally, the Home Minister threw down the gauntlet today. He lobbed the ball in the court of the opposition and said, I'm willing to have a discussion. I am willing to sit there and answer all questions. The government has nothing to hide. You give a time of your choosing. In fact, subsequently, he even wrote a letter to the Lok Sabha Speaker and told the Speaker, please allot as many hours as required for the discussion on this topic. Please consult the opposition. The government is not going to run away. But all of that came to naught because today Rahul Gandhi returned the favor by saying, we're simply not interested in hearing what Amit Shah has to say. What we want is his resignation. First, listen in to what was the offer by the Home Minister and how the Congress responded.
5: Aur kal dopahar 3 baje tak hum to question hour bhi suspend karne ke liye taiyar hai agar speaker sahab anumati dete hain to. 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
9: द फर्स्ट थिंग इज दैट वी होल्ड मिस्टर अमित शाह directly responsible for the violence that has taken place against our students. He authorized the shooting of our students. He does not have the decency to come to parliament. He does not have the decency or the courage to comment on what has happened.
10: Neither of them has had the courage to come to the house. Neither of them has had the guts to own up to what they have done.
11: We're not interested in him giving us a lecture or a discussion. We're interested in one simple thing. And when I say we, I mean the younger generation of this country. Who shot those students?
4: So you heard the sequence of events. After the 20th of July, the Congress throughout said, in fact, Mr. Rahul Gandhi himself said that we want a statement from the Home Minister of India, that we want Amit Shah to come and answer questions. He even said that Amit Shah does not have the guts to face the opposition and answer any of those uncomfortable questions. Today he says, we are not interested in those answers. We want a resignation. Is this a good strategy to put the government on the mat? Or is this a shifting of goalposts? Who is running away from answering questions and who is running away from hearing the hard facts? Let's take this across. Joining us today on the debate, in fact, the central question, where does the buck stop? Joining us today, Shazia Elmi, spokesperson of the BJP, political analyst Tushar Gupta joins us along with Sanjay Jha, author and political analyst, Priyanka Bharti, RJD spokesperson, and senior journalist Neeja Chaudhary. But Shazia Elmi, I'm going to start with you because today the Congress is saying you are not a Shahenshah. Amit Shah is not Shahenshah to dictate what should happen when. You should have acceded to this demand on day one itself, on the last day, or rather the third last day of this parliament session. Is this an afterthought, trying to put the opposition in a corner?
12: Good evening, Padmaja. It's really unfortunate that, Rahul Gandhi and the Congress party have exposed themselves, in a manner that everybody can understand as to why they're running away. So many working days of parliament were lost because the opposition chose disruption over debate. There was just this thing, in their need to, as they say, you cut your nose to spite your face. And this is exactly what they've done. The insistence on Amit Shah to be there, instead of being there in the parliament itself, discussing everything threadbare with all the other members of the Council of Ministers, as well as other MPs, they just had to keep changing their goalposts and ensure that no work happens. Then came the moment of reckoning. And we heard Home Minister Amit Shah come to the house and said, we are ready to make a statement. I've been hearing this from Kiran Rijiju ji for the last many days. But instead of staying, in the house and allowing parliament to function, the opposition walked away. So who's going to decide the agenda? Will some Shehzada...
4: They didn't allow parliament to function because you didn't agree earlier. You should have agreed on the 20th of July. You should have agreed on the 21st of July, 22nd of July, 23rd of July. Why did you not agree at that time? Why did you wait till the 13th of August, to the 12th of August?
12: I mean, will they decide the agenda when they'll call it? We were ready. We were ready and we've heard. I can play you all the statements of Kiran Rijiju ji, all those 20 days when they were asked to come and say their bit. But they didn't. Maybe they felt that Rahul Gandhi had exposed himself. Maybe they were embarrassed because of what's happening in Jharkhand. Maybe it was a good opportunity to stay away and blame the government for this. But now Amit Shah said it. So if Amit Shah has not come earlier, is now willing to come, that's a problem. If Amit Shah is not going to come, then that is a problem. If Modi ji is not coming, then that is a problem. When Amit Shah had indeed come on Manipur, then the problem was, why didn't the Prime Minister come? So what kind of nonsense is this? I mean, will anybody take them seriously? Forget about BJP for a change. People are watching this. They're watching this.
4: Okay, Priyanka Bharti. Okay, Priyanka. Mm-hmm. Priyanka Bharti, Shazia Elmi says on day one itself, we were willing for a discussion. You wanted to run away. And the Congress kept saying all of this while, Amit Shah baat kijiye, Amit Shah baat kijiye, Amit Shah baat kijiye. And today they say, Amit Shah jo bhi bole, hame farak nahi padta, we are not interested. We don't care.
13: Padmaja ji, you started your argument with the lines of Dushyant Kumar. Sirf hangama khada karna mera maksad nahi, meri koshish hai ki ye surat badalni chahiye. So let me also begin my argument with the lines of Dushyant Kumar. Tumhare paav ke niche koi zameen nahi, kamal ye hai ki tumhe koi yakeen nahi. Inhe yakeen nahi ki inke paav ke niche ab zameen nahi. We didn't vote Doraemon in this country that we will ask Doraemon for the accountability. We'll ask Doraemon to be in the parliament. We have the nation, if they voted and if the EVM didn't function, if the EVM functioned not properly in their favor, they are in the parliament. So who we will expect to answer the questions? And see, Amit Shah, I still remember the argument by Arun Jaitley ji in 2013. He said, the parliament runs smoothly. This is the responsibility. The sole responsibility lies by the government. अरुण जेटली, देयर लीडर सेड इट, सो हु किसके पास अभी तक अकाउंटेबिलिटी लाई करती है, कौन जवाब देगा? आई मीन इट इज नॉट सो दैट दैट अमित शाह वाज नॉट कमिंग टू द पार्लियामेंट, ही वाज नॉट,
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14: 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The Home Minister has said, I'm willing to answer all questions. 2 days are left. You tell your floor leaders to say, ab agle do din sirf aur sirf is pe charcha hogi. Doraemon kyu? Amit Shah ji sahab jawab lijiye na.
13: 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the day, the black day in the democracy of India, when the students in the Delhi, in like the capital of the country, were shot with pellet guns. 10 students have their marks on their bodies of shot by pellet guns. The female students were molested by the police. Who gave the order to them? Not only this, in the state from where I come, Bihar, AK-47 was used on students. Were they terrorists? अमित शाह 20 तारीख से कहां गायब है? Why is Kiran Rijiju ji answering for him? अमित शाह जी के पास अपना मुंह नहीं है. He comes to the parliament just to eat food in the canteen or what? And then he goes and
14: अमित शाह कह रहे ना,
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14: 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with the media, and let's, you know, scratch this out over there, because this is a parallel campaign which is going. However, yeah, let's do it. Please organize that session. Please organize that session, because ye jo constant, बिल्कुल. अरे आप ऑर्गेनाइज कीजिए ना, आपके इतने ग्रीवांसेस हैं, देन लेट्स हैव अ पैरेलल सेशन. बट राइट नाउ इट इज अबाउट द गवर्नमेंट बीइंग आस्क्ड फॉर अकाउंटेबिलिटी. व्हाई डिडंट द होम मिनिस्टर कम इनसाइड द लोकसभा? शाज़िया इल्मी, दिस इज ऑल टोकनिज्म नाउ. आंसर, व्हाई डिडंट ही कम इनटू द,
15: 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Were there not statements from Kiran Rijiju? Were there not statements from others? There was a whole discussion on this, but they wanted it only from Amit Shah. Now, when Amit Shah agreed, conceded, then they wanted to run away. So this, everybody knows that this is not about seeking answers. This is about creating a tamasha. आप बात कर रही थी ना, सिर्फ हंगामा खड़ा, मेरा मकसद नहीं, मेरी कोशिश है कि सूरत बदलनी चाहिए. तो ये political तमाशेबाजी है. You just want to keep the parliament paralyzed. If you wanted answers, why not stay? Listen to the statement, debate it, ask now for 1 day, 2 days, ask to prolong the session. I've asked for another 10 days, but you cannot demand accountability.
14: Okay.
15: And duck the, no, one more thing, last thing, and duck the accountability. You're saying it's a responsibility of the BJP government, of the treasury benches. What should one do? I mean, physically move Rahul Gandhi from wherever he is and bring him to the parliament. You can't do any more than ask him again and again that we do want a dialogue. We're ready to answer. Come to the parliament. All of us are ready. What else you expect us to do? What else should treasury benches do? You tell
14: me. Okay. Sanjay Jha, BJP's allegation is you just want to keep the parliament paralyzed, and this is not the only occasion where the goalpost has been shifted. Let me give you another example. When the entire CJP protest was taking place at Jantar Mantar, the repeated refrain was that Dharmendra Pradhan must resign. But when he eventually did resign, here's what happened. Listen in.
16: Students ki mange hain. Pehla Dharmendra Pradhan aur Amit Shah ka resignation. 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
18: 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The resignation of Mr. Dharmendra Pradhan, that's a superficial thing. Because Dharmendra Pradhan never ran the education ministry.
14: Yes. Sanjay Jha, and since everyone is quoting Dushyant Kumar, let me quote another poem from him. Wo nigahein saleeb hai, hum bahut badnaseeb hain. 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

0: Well, Padmaja, there are a couple of points that I think need to be articulated on your show. Number one, I mean, look at the state of Indian democracy. Just look at the state of Indian democracy. The Home Minister, to whom the Delhi police and the RAF, etc., report, hasn't felt it necessary to suo motu. You don't need Rahul Gandhi or the opposition to tell you to make a statement. I mean, they're reporting to you there has been violence against India's young protesting students. It's over 3 weeks. And Mr. Shah believes that he's doing people a favor by saying, I'm willing to make a statement and explain my role and responsibility. Actually, Rahul Gandhi has made his job very easy. Rahul Gandhi has told him that whether it's in parliament or outside, please just let us know one thing, just one thing, a singular proposition. Who authorized the violence against the students? Now, Mr. Shah doesn't need to contemplate or introspect or meditate. He has the answers. Rahul Gandhi makes the allegation, and that's a conjecture that most people have, is that the authority for the kind of steps that were taken against the students, the use of pellets or even shots that were being made, they were on account of a certain authority that could have only come from the highest position in the government. That's an allegation. Mr. Shah has to respond to that allegation
1: But Sanjay
0: with
1: Jha,
0: substantive
1: you
0: evidence.
1: are saying he should make a suo motu statement. Rahul Gandhi is not asking for a statement anymore. He's asking for a resignation. His exact words were,
0: Of course,
1: nobody
0: of
1: wants to
0: course.
1: listen to what Mr. Amit Shah has to say and his imagination. We want his resignation.
0: Yeah,
1: So you're saying
0: but
1: the Home
0: Padmaja, that
1: Minister should
0: has
1: come and
0: been.
1: make a statement. He should give answers about what happened. But that's not even the demand anymore. The demand has
0: No,
1: changed.
0: it never was the only demand. By the way, let me also tell you, if you go back to the statements made, they talked of Amit Shah's resignation at the very beginning. Rahul Gandhi has been very vocal on this for a long time. Very long time. So basically, you can't kind of decouple the two. He has to make a statement of responsibility. And according to Rahul Gandhi, because the allegation is it came from him, he assumes that it will follow with his resignation. So I think there's a complete logical sequence in this entire conversation. And
1: Okay.
0: remember, Padmaja, the one thing that I think we should not ignore,
1: All right.
0: we are talking about 400 million Gen Z of India who have felt cheated by this government's incompetence and corruption in exams and now even in jobs. So I think there's a serious challenge here. This cannot be left to some political, kind of tutu meme on a TV debate. It's a much bigger challenge anyways.
1: Are at this point, it's not even happening inside the Lok Sabha. You're absolutely right. We are actually having much more of a dialogue on TV debates, unfortunately, than we are seeing inside the Lok Sabha. But what's stopping the Home Minister, Tushar Gupta? He should just come and make a suo motu statement. Maybe do a press conference and explain what is his culpability slash responsibility slash ignorance of what happened at Jantar Mantar and beyond. Why is he even asking the Congress or anyone else to come for a debate inside Lok Sabha?
0: Exactly my point.
2: I'll do you one better, Padmaja. Why a press conference or a suo motu speech in the parliament? Let's have a special session. Let's extend the monsoon session. The
1: Exactly.
2: BJP should extend the monsoon session beyond 15th and 16th of August until next week or the end of August. Have every discussion possible. Allot, ask kya? Then allot kar do. 4 din, 5 din, 6 din. Jitne din allot karne karo. Let the country hear what was done after the NEET exam leak. What was done to fix the entire examination ecosystem? Why it was the violence at Jantar Mantar? Who were the people who were responsible for that violence? What action was taken? Why it was taken? The magnitude of action, everything should be discussed. And after everything has been discussed, let's have the 131st and FCRA up for discussion also in the parliament. The problem is everyone is confusing that Rahul Gandhi somehow cares about the students at Jantar Mantar, or he cares about the violence, or he cares about Ram Mandir. He doesn't care about any of this. Rahul Gandhi is a man who picks up a topic and then forgets about it 45 days later. In the budget session, his universe revolved around General Naravne's unpublished book and the claims that were made in a magazine article he was throwing around. Rahul Gandhi just wants the parliament should not run because he knows that the BJP has a two-third majority number,
1: Arey, why are
2: and
1: you
2: that two-third
1: reminding Sanjay
2: majority
1: Jha and
2: number
1: Rahul
2: will
1: Gandhi and
2: enable them for
1: increasing
2: 131st
1: Shazia Elvi's
2: amendment.
1: troubles?
2: No. Padmaja, I'm being very honest with
1: If he
2: you.
1: has
2: You
1: forgotten
2: take it in
1: General
2: written
1: Naravne's
2: for
1: book,
2: me
1: why are
2: the
1: you
2: day.
1: compounding Shazia Elmi's headache?
2: No, it's not. It's actually not. The fact that Rahul Gandhi never sticks to a single topic tells you about the credibility of the man. He's not looking for a topic or a cause. He's looking for a distraction and a distraction.

0: There is a huge difference. You think he's disrupting the parliament because he cares for the Jantar Mantar protest? Absolutely not. He only cares about disrupting the parliament because that is the only way he gets to ensure that the BJP cannot deploy the two-third majority it has in the Lok Sabha to get the 131st passed. And that is why when the special session is announced, and it will be announced...
1: Okay, very quickly, Sanjay Jhaar, distraction and disruption.
0: ...that the bill is being bulldozed.
2: Well, let me tell you, Padmaja, the truth is that this government I just saw has passed a couple of bills, important bills, in roughly 15 minutes without a dialogue. I've seen how budgets have been passed by this government. And so the bottom line is this, that end of day, what we are witnessing today, Padmaja, and this is tragic, honestly, that for a government to take a position that it will make a statement, provided it is able to do it at its own terms, is really making a mockery and travesty of a democracy at a time when the disaffection is spreading across the country. I think everyone is feeling shortchanged, that there is a certain level of hubris and arrogance, that this is the old playbook of the BJP that will not work anymore.
1: Where is the hubris? If you've got the Home Minister saying, come, I am willing to answer all your questions, where is the hubris?
3: Please.
2: Well, can you imagine that today you have the Home Minister...
1: Amit Shah hasn't come on record. Now he's coming on record and saying, baat kijiye.
2: He's not been in Parliament for the last 3 weeks.
1: But he is in Parliament today.
2: No, I'm
1: okay, then come to Parliament tomorrow and pin him down on that and ask him.
2: So
1: down in Parliament tomorrow and say, sir, aap pichle 18 din se kidhar pe the?
2: So he's been asked that question. Obviously, he didn't feel it important to turn up earlier. But this is the problem, right? Mr. Shah is still into the old BJP playbook of making a statement here, letting out a certain statement there. That's not the way it works. Be transparent. Make a confirmatory statement.
1: Why are you letting him do that?
2: You own up to the responsibility. Who is responsible?
1: Why are you letting him get away with the media bite when you can subject him to a 10-hour grilling inside the Lok Sabha tomorrow? That again brings me back to the fundamental question. Why are you letting him... Tomorrow, let me bring in Neeja Chaudhary on this. Is this a smart strategy of saying we will not engage in a debate, Neeja Chaudhary? Or is it actually giving a walkover to Amit Shah? Because technically, if even now the Congress or other parties don't come for a debate... He can just do a press conference and he can have, a statement where he narrates what he thinks happened on the 20th of July and thereafter and go unchallenged.
4: Look, maybe they think that they have reduced the aura and invincibility around the Home Minister, who's been probably the most powerful and toughest invincible in this government. And by allowing him a voice now at this stage, they will dilute that destruction of that aura. Maybe that's their thinking, I don't know. But it is to me incomprehensible why somebody like Amit Shah did not come earlier. He could have come, they would have shouted him down, they could have walked out, but he would have had his say and the parliament would have normalized. So not to do it for so many days, 3 weeks, is politically incomprehensible to me. But there I durust hai. Having said that, he is willing to, for 24 hours, to face parliament, to answer every question, to say we don't care, we don't want to listen, because Amit Shah is the Home Minister of India, mandated to be there by the people of India. The LOP is, Rahul Gandhi is the LOP mandated by the people of India. This is not about street politics. This is about the Parliament of India, how institutions are meant to run. And even if Rahul Gandhi wants to ask for his resignation, he must ask for his resignation. If he feels that what happened to the students was unforgivable, that is his right to do so. But not to hear him in Parliament. That, and having asked that he give a reply to the questions, and who ordered those lucky charge and pellet guns, then to say we don't care, we are not going to come, that is not on in a parliamentary democracy. I mean, I don't understand this even.
1: Tushar Gupta.
4: why they're doing
0: I disagree with this notion Tushar that Gupta. People think that had Amit Shah made a statement earlier, the parliament would have functioned normally. Dharmendra Pradhan's resignation was Rahul Gandhi's primary demand. It happened, then he said, I want Amit Shah to make a statement. When Amit Shah was ready to make a statement or when the discussion was on, he said, no, I want the resignation of the Home Minister. Now, if the statement would have come and when it was being proposed, he said, we do not want to listen to the fantasy literature of Amit Shah. Understand, Rahul Gandhi doesn't care about any of this. For him, these are just disruption tactics. His end goal is to not let the parliament function, and he'll come up with every new rosy excuse he can every single day to give himself a justification before the media that this is why the parliament should not run. This is not about Amit Shah or Dharmendra Pradhan or NEET or Jantar Mantar. This is about Rahul Gandhi trying to engineer a new disruption, citing a new excuse every single day.
3: I mean, I agree somewhat with...
1: Okay, everyone wants to jump in. Priyanka Bharti, you go.
3: No, I want to say something. I mean.
1: Okay, Shazia.
3: Disagree.
1: Okay, Shazia, 30 seconds, then.
3: Disagree,
1: Priyanka.
3: Mirza ji. I also think, like what Tushar just said and more, I think it wasn't about getting a home minister there. I remember in Manipur, when home minister was speaking, the argument was, why isn't prime minister there? Now, if home minister were to come and then the prime minister, they said, why isn't Donald Trump here? Why isn't Macron there? So it's just become a bit of a joke. You resign. We are not talking. And I think it's just become very untenable and almost juvenile. So the idea was not to get Amit Shah to talk. The idea was just to keep more and more disruption. It's become a bit hilarious and people can see through it.
1: Okay.
5: Padmaja, I just wanted to respond.
1: Okay, but the joke, unfortunately, is on the paying public of India. Priyanka Bharti. Yes, Priyanka Bharti.
5: I just wanted to respond to the BJP spoke. Who was saying ki tamasha karna inka maksad hai. 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And now let me come to the next point. 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So now let me come to the point. Amit Shah ji ka point that the man like Amit Shah, who has audacity to say in the parliament, Ambedkar, itna mat karo, itna Bhagwan ka naam lete to swarg mil jata. The same Amit Shah, who has the audacity to use abusive words like sa, beep, beep. The same Amit Shah, who says in election rallies, ulta tang dunga, did not have courage to come to the to the floor and answer questions of the opposition. Not just opposition, it's about the young generations of India who have been beaten up brutally.
1: But you're contradicting yourself. You're saying he doesn't have the courage.
5: Criminal police
1: at a time when he's literally saying, I am going to stand there and answer your questions.
5: They did not do so. I couldn't hear your question. Could you please repeat it again?
1: But Priyanka Bharti, aren't you contradicting yourself? Yeah.
5: Okay.
1: Yes, you're saying Amit Shah doesn't have the guts to be there at a time when he's literally saying, I am willing to come there. Who knows, if you ask him to extend this session, they could even extend
5: willing.
1: It on the 15th.
5: Willing.
1: We'll wait for the 15th, you, on the 16th,
5: Padmaja.
1: Will him there for 5 days.
5: Padmaja, do you hear the word willing? This is same Amit Shah. Last time I heard him in the parliament was saying, Bolne ka kram mein tay karunga sansad kaise chalega.
1: Okay, he's requesting.
5: Amit Shah is willing right now to come.
3: I just want to come.
1: He has requested the speaker Om Birla.
5: Where was he?
1: Okay, Shazia Elmi.
3: I don't want to get into this very thing.
1: After 18 days.
3: First of all, yes, I have to say something here. Padmaja, allow me. I've heard for a long, long time. Allow me 30 seconds. So, first of all, I would not indulge in this puerile mudslinging. I would just say, I think the reason Rahul Gandhi is not showing up is because he's scared of what's happened in Jharkhand. He knows that all his four Congress ministers in the Jharkhand government, he will have to ask them to resign and seek Hemant Soren's resignation. This is exactly going to be, you know, equivalent of what he asked for. And I think that's the main reason why he's changing the goalpost. And I think the way students have been beaten up, the way the girls...
1: Everyone wants to come in.
3: The Congress government is shameful and very disgraceful.
5: And I'm sad. Did not answer my question about her gutter.
3: Nobody's speaking up about it. It's very unfortunate.
5: I'm just making this point. BJP spokesperson did not ask for apologies for her gutter chhap sansad statement.
1: Let me steer this back because, you know, I think an important point has been raised by Shazia Ilmi. Just a second, Tushar Gupta. I want to bring back Neeja Chaudhary on this. Because when the BJP now says that the reason why a debate will be uncomfortable for the opposition is because जब बात निकलेगी तो दूर तक जाएगी, अगर जंतर मंतर से शुरू होगी तो झारखंड तक भी जाएगी. इफ द 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
4: 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Jantar Mantar mein jo hua. And you know what I find very, I can't understand it, to be very, very honest. Rahul Gandhi had such incredible resonance in Prayagraj, Chhatron ki Goonj. I've not seen for a while that kind of palpable energy in that meeting and response to his questions. And after that, he's very successfully kept the focus on the Home Minister of India. Just one question. Answer who ordered the excessive use of power on July 20th? One question, and he's kept at it. Then, okay, the Home Minister doesn't come to the House for, and that also you make the point, he's on the back foot, he's on the defensive, therefore not coming. Then to say we're not going to listen to him? Lecture bazi, hum lectures nahi sunenge? Are every MP in Parliament gives lecture to the whole country every day. We all listen to your lectures and at least listen to each other's, what you have to say. This to me, absolutely goes against everything Parliament has stood for. I cannot comprehend it really, even as I said earlier, politically I cannot.
1: Enlighten us.
2: Very easy.
1: What
2: actually
1: is the master stroke in this? Hame bhi bata
2: dijiye. But I'll tell you why it's very easy, Padmaja. Around the time that Mr. Modi was making those videos trying to talk to the students, there were members of the BJP and the RSS who were calling the student protesters anti-nationals and part of Tukre Tukre gang. And as Priyanka rightly mentioned, somebody called them a gutter generation. So it shows to you a very condescending approach to the entire problem. Is this government serious? I think the real reason why the opposition and Rahul Gandhi and the Cockroach Janata Party, everybody's upset, is because this government seems to be on some kind of a delusional parallel universe. It doesn't seem to understand that India seems to be changing remarkably quickly and is asking questions. And one other point, Rahul Gandhi at the very beginning mentioned, shouldn't the Prime Minister...
1: But Sanjay Shah, you aren't answering the question. What Neeja ji said was that you've got the momentum of Chhatro Ki Goonj, which has come
2: right
1: from Kota, which has gone to Uttarakhand, which has gone to Prayagraj, and now you can actually bring that momentum into the Lok Sabha. Why would you not want to do that? Why would you say, I'm not interested anymore, unless there is a Jharkhand factor there?
2: No. I think Rahul Gandhi actually embraced and, you know, took the bull by the horns. And you read his statements on Jharkhand. They're a junior alliance partner in Jharkhand, but he's been extremely explicit in saying that he condemns and cautions any attempt to try and have any violent attack on the protesting students. So I think there is no ambiguity where he's concerned.
1: The lathi charge happened an hour, 15 minutes after his tweet. This is like Donald Trump saying, I condemn the blockade of, you know.
2: You know, I'll, Let me give you the example.
1: This is like Donald Trump saying, I condemn the bombing of Beirut, but you are doing it at the same time. It doesn't matter what you condemn while you are doing it.
2: Well, Padmaja, let me tell you, frankly, this debate would have been absolutely meaningless if we had the Prime Minister of India hold a press conference and express the position of the government. But Mr. Modi will never do it. And that, to me, is the elephant in the room that we should not be casual about. This is a time when the leader speaks up. The buck stops at the top. That's your program title, Padmaja. And it should always be like that in a democracy.
1: Okay, so now we have... Okay, so now the buck has stopped at the Prime Minister's press conference. Now, even Amit Shah will not suffice, because all this while we were looking at Amit Shah for answers. But now, the Prime Minister, Tushar Gupta, the ultimate solution offered by Sanjay Jha.
2: Absolutely. That's
0: you know, the excessive drama, the excessive drama from the opposition has now created an appetite amongst the people to actually hear from the Home Minister what really transpired on July 20th. And the problem is, because the opposition lost the opportunity willingly to counter him in the parliament, he can choose the medium. It could be the Lok Sabha, the Rajya Sabha, the press briefing, wherever he wants to. But the people will be interested to hear, because Rahul Gandhi isn't. Interestingly, it was Rahul Gandhi who said that I want to hear from the Home Minister what happened. Now it's Rahul Gandhi who doesn't want to listen for reasons best known to him. And Priyanka Bharati here was going a lot about Amit Shah and his invincibility and kayar hai, ye hai, wo hai. 2 months pehle Jharkhand mein Rajya Sabha ka chunav hua tha. RJD ke MLA were voting for the NDA candidate. So Ms. Bharati here should be a little more humble that her own party cannot keep a tab on her own MLAs in Jharkhand. So she should not comment on what's going on with Amit Shah in Delhi. Thoda realistic hona chahiye.
1: Now you're just baiting Priyanka Bharati. ये दुखती रख पे आप जानबूझ के हाथ रख रहे हैं।
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0: 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public through whatever medium what really happened on July 20th. Rahul Gandhi had the opportunity to corner the government in the parliament. He wasted an entire session. Now the ball is in the government's court. They might have a special session. They might extend the session. They might go through the media. They might go through the briefing. Whatever it is, it will work in favor of the government now.
5: After the show ends, please listen to yourself. Rahul Gandhi phobia kitna zyada hai, kitni baar Rahul shabd ka istemal kiya, gimti zarur kar lijiyega.
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1: Here's the thing. Priyanka Bharati, and since many people may not know this, the fact is that, you know, fine, you go inside or outside parliament, you seek the resignation of the Home Minister, the Prime Minister, the entire cabinet, the Modi government. But again, when the parallels will be drawn, they will be drawn between Jantar Mantar and Jharkhand. And at that point, somebody will turn around and ask the RJD, are Jharkhand ke sarkar ka hissa to aap bhi hai na? Why don't you, if you actually stand for the rights of the students in Jharkhand as well, withdraw support? The Congress and RJD and the CPI-ML should withdraw support to the JMM government in Jharkhand in solidarity with the students. And then let's get the Modi Sarkar to resign and get the Hemant Soren Sarkar to resign.
5: You know, the ex-chairperson of the JPSC has already been arrested. Pradeep Joshi ka arresting kab hoga? No one takes the name of Pradeep Joshi. How powerful is he? How powerful that no one takes the name of NTA head.
6: All they want,
5: एनडीए कौन सी संस्था है, क्यों उनके हाथ में इतनी बड़ी पावर दे दी गई, नीट का एग्जाम, नेट का एग्जाम, टीई का एग्जाम, सारे इंपॉर्टेंट एग्जाम करवा रहे, पेपर लीक हो रहे, उसके बावजूद प्रदीप जोशी बना हुआ है। हमारे यहाँ तो अरेस्टिंग भी हुई, साथ ही साथ पेपर्स भी कैंसिल हुए, जेपीएससी के जो डिमांड थी वो सारी सुनी गई, सीजीएल के
3: डिमांड एक ही मांग है।
5: What parallels? How can you draw parallels?
1: Hold on a second.
5: Buns on students.
1: I will tell you how we can draw parallels. And you very rightly, just a second, pointed out that Kangana Ranaut had mentioned how this, a certain section of people that she was referring to, and I don't think it's good to call anyone generation gutter, irrespective of whatever language they have used. But do you know that as we speak, there are ministers, there are members of the JMM,

0: On the same page on is that the students and the young of India deserve a better deal. And I'm only disappointed because this has been a government that has got three mandates. Mr. Modi has been prime minister for 12 years. Mr. Shah is the home minister. You don't need Rahul Gandhi, the opposition, the media or NDTV to tell you, make a statement, come clean, take responsibility, take accountability. That's what you are paid for. That's in your job description, Mr. Modi and Mr. Shah. If people have to go
1: exactly.
0: out and beg you to do it, it's a
1: exactly.
0: sorry state of affairs.
1: And if their job description is to take accountability, their office is the Parliament of India. And you need to be there in that office in order to ensure that they take accountability. But final word, Neeja Chaudhary, do you think that in terms of strategy, I only have 30 seconds, but I really want to hear your views on this. Do you think in terms of strategy, the opposition has tasted blood? Let's face it, Dharmendra Pradhan resigned. And now they feel they've got the momentum going and they do not want to let the pressure off by letting Amit Shah speak. So they're just thinking, let's keep the pressure ratcheted up. No safety valve here.
2: No, obviously they've got an opportunity. They should latch on to it. And as I, you know, if they feel they want Amit Shah's resignation, so they ask for it. All I had, the point I made was, you have to let the Home Minister of India speak in Parliament when you yourself asked for it, number one. Number two, what I'd like to say, Padmaja, politics has taken over in the last 20 days. The students' demands for reforms have gone to the back. Mm. And somewhere, I hope, the Prime Minister of India will call a group of students and experts to look at those very crying needs of the students about education reform, exam reform, livelihoods.
1: 100%.
2: So also will Mr. Hemant Soren do likewise in Ranchi with the students.
1: And that really is the tougher job, to borrow the words of the Prime Minister today in an entirely different context. Sometimes when you take shortcuts, when you think that resignations or, you know, political sparring is going to be the only way out, sometimes these shortcuts cut you short. Thanks very much, all gentlemen, Shazia Elmi, Neeja Chaudhary, for joining me. But in Ranchi, while all of this politics plays out, do you know that four students have been sitting on fast for the last 9 days? And I challenge most of you who are watching right now would not be able to name even one. The government may stay or the government may go, but these students who literally put their life on the line, the country deserves to know their name. I met them today. For most people who are keeping an eye on what is happening in Jharkhand, and when the conversation takes place about the fast that is taking place for the rights of students of Jharkhand, you would have heard of one name, Devendranath Mehto. Most people also engage with him, with the activists, and with no disrespect to him. Yes, he's been called the Sonam Wangchuk of Jharkhand. But do you know, when the spotlight has been on a few faces, there are four actual students who are sitting here on a fast unto death for the last 9 days. It's been over a week and you have got students, people who appeared for JPSC, who are still on a fast unto death. Every day they are examined medically and most people would not even know their name. That is the irony. Most of India doesn't even know that you've got these JPSC aspirants who are sitting on a fast. Among them is Rupesh Kumar Bagh. He's from Gadwa. You've got Sabita Kumari. She's from Ranchi. Do you know that two of these four students are actually now hospitalized because they were completely dehydrated and they had difficulty breathing? Rahul Kranti was the first one. After 1 week, he had to be hospitalized. He was put in the ICU. Umme Hami was the other one. She was sitting on a fast and now she's also been hospitalized. And the two students who still remain over here, they are being examined by doctors. Let's get a quick update though about their status right now. Aapne inka examination kiya hai. Inki tabiyat kaisi hai?
3: Vitals jitne bhi hai pehle se sab normal hai. 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
3: Abhi to reh sakte hai. 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
1: Mind you, all of this in the meantime, the lathi charge had happened. You know, despite that, these students came late at night on Wednesday. The lights of this place were switched off. There was apprehension that perhaps the police is going to empty out this place. And that makes the situation even more difficult for those who are sitting on fast. Because A,

0: He has tracked the pulse of power from Washington to Korea. Witnessed history being made in global capitals and
1: Gen Z may have made protest culture impossible to ignore, but now Gen Alpha is finding its own voice. From UP to Uttarakhand, school children are taking to the streets, demanding better roads, food, water, and basic facilities.
2: They may be too young to vote, but they're already learning how to make their voices heard. From Uttar Pradesh to Uttarakhand, school children are stepping out of classrooms and into protests, demanding something basic, better facilities and better living conditions. In Uttar Pradesh's Hamirpur,

0: Children joined villagers in nearly a 5-kilometer march to the collectorate, holding the tricolor and demanding a proper road.
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0: Villagers claim the road has not been built since independence, and during the monsoon, the problem gets worse.
2: हमें इसमें सारे हमारी पूरी यूनिफॉर्म कर दिए जाते, जूता चप्पल सब टूट जाते हैं, फेंक देते हैं पूरे कपड़ा, साइकिल आइकिल पैर टूट जाते हैं कीचड़ के वजह से.
0: For these children, getting to school isn't just about catching the school bus. It's about getting a road that actually reaches their village. And then in Khatima, Uttarakhand, another group of students decided that staying silent was not an option. Students at a residential school staged a sit-in over complaints of poor food quality, contaminated drinking water and unclean toilets. The issue reached the Pushkar Singh Dhami government, who took cognizance of these complaints. The principal was subsequently ordered to be removed by the Uttarakhand chief minister. Two states, two protests. Different problems, but the same message. Listen to us. Fix what's broken. With the Gen Z making protest culture impossible to ignore, now the Gen Alpha is discovering its own voice. Because for this generation, it is about demanding a world that works. Bureau Report, NDTV.

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1: This is the show where we bring you all the hot and happenings from the world of entertainment and lifestyle.
2: Really?
1: Fashion that made you gag. Films that made you fangirl. Art that made it to the gram. And trends that kept us with the program. Let's get it. Hello and welcome to a brand new show. I am your host Mayank Chaudhary and this is Limelight.

Hello and welcome. You're watching NDTV 24/7 with me, Raisha Sehgal. There's lots lined up for you on the show, but first the headlines. After Shah versus Rahul, war of words over Home Minister's statement. No debate on student protest held in Parliament. All eyes on last day of Parliament tomorrow. Government says ready to extend debate time. Air India probe intensifies. NDTV accesses post-flight report. Air India pilot with marijuana in his bloodstream was also on sleep medication. Big development in Judge Cash Hall case. Pro-panel tables report in both Houses of Parliament says allegations against Justice Yashwant Verma proven. Impeachment motion likely next winter session. Tamil Nadu Assembly adopts anti-delimitation resolution to freeze Lok Sabha seats at 543. Resolution says success in population control should not lead to reduction in the South voice in Parliament. Tata Sons Chairman N. Chandrasekharan resigns, says he will not be seeking reappointment. Resignation comes

0: Right, we are starting off with some breaking news right now. The Tamil Nadu government has now issued a government order mandating that the Tamil state song should be rendered first at government functions and events held in educational institutions and universities. The order follows a resolution passed by the Tamil Nadu Legislative Assembly, which asserts that the state government's earlier directive on the rendering of the Tamil state song. The move comes days after the Union Home Ministry issued a notification laying down the protocol for the rendering of the national anthem at official events. Now, with the latest go, the Tamil Nadu government has formally asserted that the Tamil state song will be rendered at the beginning of state government and educational events before other proceedings as well. In other news, the Air India Phuket Delhi probe has now taken a dramatic turn, with the pilot now reported to have failed two dope tests. Sources say marijuana was detected in his bloodstream and investigators are probing whether he was under its influence during the flight. The pilot's behavior reportedly appeared erratic, and sources say that he was unsteady after landing and had to be helped while giving his urine sample as well. During the flight, the cabin crew had to help him into the cockpit, with the pilot reportedly found on the cockpit floor when the stall warning went off. The pilot denies smoking marijuana in the cockpit. The AAIB is now questioning the crew and both the pilots, while at least one crew member has reportedly complained against the pilot. Civil Aviation Minister Ram Mohan Naidu said that there can be no compromise on safety as AAIB investigates the Air India Phuket Delhi flight incident under ICAO Annex 13. Take a listen to all the reactions coming in.
1: Very, very worrying. It's very worrying. It's very dangerous. Air India is has to give answers. They've endangered hundreds of lives by letting a pilot who obviously was high on marijuana to pilot a plane, and this is criminal behavior. And there has lots of answers have to come from Air India, and the ministry must take very, very strict action against the airline company.
2: It's shocking news like that, you know. We realize that, you know, in Kerala, you know, there's a big drive is going on, you know. Like that, the entire country should stand up against these evils. So that is the thing. All the people should stand together and fight against this drug abuse.
3: It's really shocking. And this air travel is now something very common. It does not mean that only rich can fly. All common people are also flying. And it should be taken into notes very seriously. And we never expect this kind of activity from a pilot, because many people's lives are in his hands, no? And really shocking and an insult to the prestige of India's air industry. And I hope the minister will take serious note of the same.
4: If it is a banned drug and the pilot has taken those banned drugs knowingly, there is no mercy. There should be absolutely no leniency to be shown. A strictest possible action has to be taken. However, before you put the noose around his neck, let it be established, because there have been cases where drugs normally taken as or polluted foods also, which have shown positive. So let the specialist decide whether what sort of drug is it, how is it actually a banned drug, and has he voluntarily and willfully taken it. So first that has to be established.
0: And shifting our focus to what has happened in the national capital today, the parliament deadlock continues with opposition creating ruckus and raising slogans while the centre is ready for the debate. The Union Home Minister has now written to the Speaker saying that he is ready for a debate on NEET. But the opposition has been unrelenting. Parliamentary Affairs Minister Kiran Rijiju has now launched a sharp attack on the opposition, accusing it of running away from a discussion in Parliament. Rijiju says

0: quality storage and safety compliance as well. Karnataka Health Minister U.T. Kadir says that food safety inspections have exposed shocking lapses from fungus in food to poor quality oil at premium restaurants as the government moves to strengthen vigilance in the state.
1: What was the thought behind conducting such raids? Because earlier you said I'm going to go after big establishments so that even the small establishments fall in place. Firstly, tell us, what's the thought process behind these searches?
2: See, as a health minister, as I come to various in the meetings and reviews, a lot of diseases. And today all communicable diseases have become like non-communicable diseases are like communicable diseases now. Like if you go see cancer, kidney and other diseases, they're like COVID in every house, every place and us.
1: Okay.
2: So if you don't put a full stop somewhere, after 5 to 10 years, I think this will be out of control. So ultimately when we discuss, we come to know food diabetes is the main problem for all these diseases. God doesn't send any disease to us automatically. That's only 5%. Then the lifestyle, food diabetes and lifestyle environment. So food diabetes, we should see how to control this first.
1: Okay.
2: So that after some time at least it will be all right. So we thought, we should see from top level only.
1: Okay.
2: So we took the top good hotels which are there, which is named as good hotels.
1: Yeah.
2: Second thing, all these international burgers company.
1: Yeah.
2: Because from where this bun comes,
1: yeah,
2: which can be stored for 1 or 2 months, and then can be heated and given. If one bun has to come for 1 or 2 months, what the preservatives and this has been added for that? If a chicken comes in the keep for cold storage, they say -18, minus who knows what they will keep. And after 5-6 months you can take and use that.
1: Okay.
2: Okay, according to the rules they may use, they have the opportunity. But the people should know. People doesn't know.
1: Okay.
2: People think they're getting on the morning and they're fresh.
1: Okay.
2: So that is called, that's why we are more concerned the food habit. Only our intention is on healthy ground, to make Karnataka healthier again.
1: So that's a very good thing that you're saying, to make Karnataka healthier again. But the question here is, some of these places are already issuing statements. Their PR companies are coming out there and telling that, well, there was nothing expired. There was nothing that like this that was found. The health department is saying we found multiple expired items, rotten meat. There was fungus along with some of the food items. Well, how do you really look at their justifications that are coming in?
2: See, those hoteliers and business people, they got a PR team. And they have to tell, no, they're not done. Will they agree?
1: Yeah.
2: Our food department has given the notice. Let them come and reply for that. If that is the case, let them see the TV there. Now you can see a TV there. No? Look, just see there.
1: Yeah.
2: Why only food? Show your kitchen and show your storeroom. So the people have the confidence. We don't have anything against these hoteliers. We appreciate them and we respect them because they have invested and started their one type of business, which is a servicing for the people.
1: Okay.
2: But they shouldn't cheat the people, no?
0: In other news, Himachal Pradesh has introduced a new orphan and widow cess on petrol and high-speed diesel, pushing fuel prices up by 60 paisa per litre from midnight. The government says that the cess will fund welfare measures for widows and orphans and will be collected at the point of first sale under the state VAT law. But the move has triggered a political fight. Congress MP Sukhdeo Bhagat says that Himachal has limited revenue sources after the disaster and that these taxes are meant for welfare, not luxury. The BJP, however, is hitting back. MP Yogendra Chandolia says that people are now being troubled after the election, while Manoj Tiwari has rather accused the government of failing to stand up for students and disrupting the parliament as well.
3: हिमाचल प्रदेश की सरकार तो इस प्रकार की सरकार है जो वायदे किए थे वो पूरे नहीं किए. वह हाहाकार है, लोग परेशान है हिमाचल की सरकार को चुनकर कि राहुल गांधी ने उनको जो वायदे किए थे उसमें धोखा दिया.
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5: और जब

0: From the newsroom, to the studio, to the thick of political action.
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2: The hope is that beyond this election, this will be one of the major issues.
3: With multiple challengers in the fray, the TMC also has done a bit of DJ.
2: Remember, this is also a district that has been plagued by communal violence. Come to some of the sabhas that the BJP is also organizing, especially in the villages of West Bengal.
0: When stories have impact.
4: Padmasar Joshi, managing editor and prime time anchor.
0: Then news has influence. The buck stops here with Padmaja Joshi.
2: Your work is being watched by people. You think that you're making an impact in this time. I think that's really a huge validation, very rewarding, and I'm pretty certain that Team NDTV will go from strength to strength.
0: The front lines of Kargil. The fury of Operation Sindhu.
5: So many attacks.
0: The chaos and cries of disaster zones. To fighter jet cockpits.
6: Well, Gen Z may have made protest culture impossible to ignore, but now Gen Alpha is finding its own voice. From UP to Uttarakhand, school children are taking to the streets, demanding better roads, food, water, and basic facilities.
7: They may be too young to vote, but they're already learning how to make their voices heard. From Uttar Pradesh to Uttarakhand, school children are stepping out of classrooms and into protests, demanding something basic, better facilities and better living conditions. In Uttar Pradesh's Hamirpur, children joined villagers in nearly a 5-kilometer march to the collectorate, holding the tricolor and demanding a proper road.
8: एक मांग लेके आया हूं कि मेरे बच्चे और आजादी से जब हुआ तब मेरे रोड में बना मेरे गांव हम 5-6 बार आ चुके हैं और बच्चों की पढ़ाई अधूरी रह जाती है.
7: Villagers claim their road has not been built since independence, and during the monsoon the problem gets worse.
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7: 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Students at a residential school staged a sit-in over complaints of poor food quality, contaminated drinking water and unclean toilets. The issue reached the Pushkar Singh Dhami government, who took cognizance of these complaints. The principal was subsequently ordered to be removed by the Uttarakhand chief minister. Two states, two protests. Different problems, but the same message. Listen to us. Fix what's broken. With the Gen Z making protest culture impossible to ignore, now the Gen Alpha is discovering its own voice. Because for this generation, it is about demanding a world that works. Bureau Report, NDTV.

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0: Good evening, welcome to Left, Right and Centre. I'm Vishnu Shom. A maintenance report printed in the cockpit of Air India's flight AI2379, in fact the one that I'm holding right now, this was the Phuket to Delhi flight in which 20 passengers and crew were injured, some seriously, indicates that the airline had details of a series of hydraulic fault messages in the aircraft at 11:14 a.m. on the 4th of August, after the flight landed in Delhi. It's therefore surprising that 2 hours later, at about 1:14 p.m., or 2 hours later, Air India issued a statement where they attributed the crisis on board the aircraft to a, and I quote, brief in-flight turbulence-related event during cruise, resulting in a momentary change in attitude. But as these images show, it was far from being something that could be passed off as a turbulence-related event. It was a very serious incident. 20 people, some serious injuries took place. Why did Air India not reveal the seriousness of the situation despite knowing what had happened? Again, this is the maintenance report for flight AIC2379, and we've got close-ups of that as well. And I'm going to describe what you see. It's a flight from Phuket to Delhi. So, same document as I have in my hand, the maintenance post-flight report, GMT 0544 hours, that translates into 11:14 a.m. India Standard Time. Now, flight from Phuket to Delhi for this particular aircraft, several hydraulic system warnings came together. They all appeared together to show pressure problems in green, blue and yellow hydraulic systems. So let's have the next point up as well. And you can see over here in the part which has been marked out all the initial set of hydraulic problems which this aircraft was experiencing in its green, blue and yellow hydraulic systems. You can see G, B, Y, green, blue and yellow, three hydraulic systems on the aircraft. At the same time, again 9:32 a.m, the autopilot switched off on its own and a fault was flagged in the left and right elevator controls that helps the plane pitch up and pitch down. And we've marked that out over here. It's what you find in the same document that I have in my hand, but we've zoomed in and we've marked it out. Around 9:32 a.m, there were low fluid level warnings, which also appeared for the yellow and blue hydraulic reservoirs. So you can see reservoir, low level, right? And you've got other faults as well, low pressure, for example, which has been identified. Shortly after this, there were two emergency exit door warnings which were triggered, one at about 9:33 IST, the right front door, and another at 9:35 a.m. Again, I've got that out marked for you. And at 10:16 a.m., there was an anti-ice system fault linked to a valve pressure issue. The autopilot disconnected as well. So the bottom line is that there were serious technical issues. But despite knowing this, why did Air India downplay the incident? How did they do so? They issued the following statement. Air India confirms that flight 2379 operating from Phuket to Delhi on the 4th of August experienced a brief in-flight turbulence-related event during cruise, resulting in a momentary change in altitude. There have been no serious injuries as of now. A small number of passengers and crew members with minor injuries requiring medical assessment have been taken to a medical center. So that was the first statement that appeared. Now, it is equally correct that a couple of hours afterwards, at 6:55 p.m. in the evening, 5 hours after the first press release, Air India did update their statement, taking out the word turbulence, but still downplaying the significance of what happened. Their statement said, earlier today, Air India flight AI2379 operating from Phuket to Delhi experienced a sudden loss of altitude during cruise. So the word turbulence has been removed. After the momentary event, the aircraft continued normally, landed safely in Delhi. The Airbus was carrying 137 passengers, etc., etc. But nowhere in the statement, right, that the air was any detail of the serious technical issues which the aircraft encountered. Where is the transparency? We now know that 20 people were injured, some are still in hospital, some with broken bones. These initial statements appear to bypass the truth. The first attempt, despite knowing, was a statement which passed it off as being a weather-related issue. The second statement didn't identify how serious the issue was, right? By now, they would have also known that several passengers had been injured by the time that they issued that second notice. So again, one part of the entire issue on a flight where eventually we now know that the pilot failed two dope tests and has tested positive for the consumption of marijuana. However, it's not known if his conduct on the flight has to do with the dangerous technical situation that prompted the co-pilot to dive the aircraft 300 feet, as a result of which all the injuries of passengers took place. Now, here's another important detail that we've been able to pick up, and this comes from this document. This document is the flight safety statement. It is the document which has been signed by Captain Vashish, the pilot who was commanding this flight, the one who is presumably in a lot of trouble after failing those drug tests. And in this, in the pre-flight background bit, here's what he says. He says that he was struggling with sleep issues. He cited personal circumstances and prescribed medication and has admitted that he could not sleep properly during the Phuket layover. So the question that really needs to be asked is this: why is it that a pilot who was on sleep medication before this flight, apparently prescribed by a family doctor — there is no mention of this medication being cleared by the Air India doctor — and also somebody who was evidently high on marijuana, how is this happening at all? What does this say about the standards that the airline should be adopting? What does this say about the pilot in question? So lots of points over there. Captain Mohan Ranganathan, aviation safety consultant, joins me, joined by Captain Sam Thomas, president of the Airline Pilots Association of India, and also Captain Kishore Chinta. Thank you all very much for being with us. Captain Mohan Ranganathan, I went through and I just described a lot of the events in the maintenance post-flight report. You've also had a chance of going through this. Besides mention of the status messages and warnings and failure messages, is there anything in this sequence that you find curious?
1: To start with, if you look through all the defects that this report says, it is only talking of low pressure. It doesn't talk of any high temperature, or does it talk of a leak? So the low pressure can happen if the pumps are switched off. It is not indicated here. And if, as people were being projecting, that three hydraulic system fail, you know, what is the part of an aircraft which has been holding center stage ever since that Air India 171 crash? Is a ram air turbine. So if you had had a total hydraulic failure, the RAT would have deployed, and that would be indicated, and that will be extended right through the flight. Do you find in any of the reports about the ram air turbine? Nothing. Even the engineering report doesn't talk of ram air turbine. So if there is a fault in the hydraulics, the RAT would have deployed, and that would have given a support. And the second thing you will find, and that even in this, at no, not a single line mentions all three systems have failed. You've got a single system failure, a dual system failure. And if you look through the FCOM, and this I've cross-checked with several examiner pilots of A320, it says maneuver with caution. And if you look at the captain's statement, he says, you know, they dived the aircraft. And I'm surprised that Air India and other pilots have not gone through the high altitude upset recovery training, which is done.
0: Okay, so Captain, let me interrupt you. The point that you're trying to mention is that the pilot's handling, and in this case, the co-pilot seated on the right, when there were stall warnings which occurred, was perhaps not appropriate, that there needed to have been a more gentle movement pushing the nose of the aircraft down, because the aircraft at that altitude tends to react more to a downward input. And therefore, if you input too hard, you could cause a situation, evidently the one that emerged over here, the aircraft recorded a negative G scenario and people were injured. That's what you're saying?
1: Yeah, and if you look at one of the points here, it talks of left and right elevator fault.
0: Yes.
1: Now, at high altitude, it is the elevator that is used for stall recovery, not your thrust. You're not supposed to use your thrust.
0: Right.
1: You're supposed to use elevator. If there is an elevator fault, how did he push the nose down to recover? You have to do it gently.
0: No, so therefore, sir, if there is an elevator fault warning, and yes, obviously the pilot did push it down, are you suggesting that all of these messages are spurious messages and that the pilots could have gauged them to be that at some stage? Because what we do know is that the autopilot cut off. There was a stall warning.
1: Mm-hmm. The stall warning could be because if they encounter, you know, that area, if you looked at the satellite images for that day, there are high cumulonimbus clouds around there. And if you hit a downdraft, you will find that there will be a tendency for the ASP to drop. And the stall at high altitude is not due to the speed. It is also the body angle.
0: Right.
1: If the angle of attack is

0: that the possibility of the existence of cumulonimbus clouds or any other clouds or a downdraft, possibly clear air turbulence, even at that altitude, cannot be ruled out as having been the trigger for the aircraft systems, the oral warning going stall, which persuaded the pilot or prompted the co-pilot to push the nose down, right? So weather cannot be ruled out is what you're saying.
1: Yeah.
0: Okay. Fair enough. Sam, would you agree with Captain Ranganathan that it could well be still a turbulence-related issue? Is that what you feel it is?
2: Respectfully disagree. What Captain Ranganathan has said is accurate, but here's what we have to say. When these ICAS messages are put out in the cockpit, you don't have time to go around when it is saying stall to figure out whether it is a spurious warning or an accurate warning. Anything in the cockpit is taken. And on a leisurely flight, if you have one kind of warning, say cabin door or something like that, at that time, yes, you will think about it. Maybe say you feel it's spurious. You have all those time. But when you hear stall, all pilots are trained in upset recovery. This has been made mandatory for the last 4 years. You will push the nose down. Now, what we are trying to highlight is these warnings did come up. Whether they were spurious or they were accurate, only the investigation will say. It is indicating L, the yellow plus green, plus there is in the same time, the snippet that you put up, anyway, very good research from your side on the exact event that happened. If you look at the snippet that you put up, on the same 0402 GMT, you have the green low pressure, you have the yellow low pressure, and you have the blue low pressure as well. The autopilot has disconnected. Now, is this spurious or accurate? We don't know. One issue which indicates it's spurious is when you push them, if you have triple failure and you push the control column down, it will not react in the Airbus. So, but there is no time for the pilot to decide on that. He has taken a textbook action,
0: okay,
2: and he has done that. Nothing to do with turbulence at that time, as per the statements of the pilots.
0: Okay. In fact, that's true. There's nothing over here on weather which is actually mentioned at all. He does mention that weather was prevalent throughout the flight on both operating day. However, he doesn't attribute any of these actions to weather. So we'll leave that point aside for the moment. It may well be. We'll have to wait and see. But Kishore Chinta, I think the larger point, one of the points, I mean, this entire episode needs to be looked at from a technical standpoint. We've done that. We'll come back to that. But also the conduct of the pilot. It just stuns me that Captain Sudeep Vaishesh, the pilot in this case, wrote, and let's have that up on the screen as well, "I disclosed for completeness that I had separately been experiencing sleep difficulty over a preceding period related to personal circumstances for which I had been prescribed medication by my family doctor." So he's on medication presumably to help him sleep. There are all sorts of medications that actually enable you to do that. And it now appears there was marijuana in his bloodstream. Now, this is a very potent sort of combination, if indeed it did combine. But in either case, it was wrong because you can't have marijuana in your system. And if you are having sleeping issues, right, and get medication, it has to be cleared by the company doctor. It appears to me to be wrong on both counts. Captain Chinta, your views?
3: Vishnu, good evening, and good evening to both the panelists. At the outset, why does aviation have to so quickly focus on the human element, on the pilot? It seems to be like psychologically we've been attracted towards...
0: No, but I didn't do that if you saw, Captain. We spent 10 minutes discussing the technical aspect.
3: No, I
0: will come back to that
3: you.
0: As well.
3: I'm just saying, on the whole, we seem to be... when we do that, we digress from what was the main cause of what happened. You know, yes, toxicology report, positive, bloodstream, marijuana, all those are aspects. But was he at the controls? Did he cause the loss of altitude? And did he have any role to play in what eventually happened? That is what we should delve upon. That is a separate issue altogether. Why he did what he did.

0: whether he had prescription. We all know if a pilot reports fatigue, what happens in the aviation industry? Airline just rubbish the fatigue report, and you can see the parliament.
1: No. But Captain Chinta, I must respectfully disagree with you on this. While it is absolutely clear that we don't know at this stage whether a lack of actions on the part of the pilot in command may have resulted, or this, or what, you know, his role towards the actual handling of the situation was, I cannot believe that we are in a situation where we are trying to figure out whether, you know, a pilot who's high and whether his actions, you know, need to be looked separately or differently. The fact of the matter is, it's a separate issue perhaps from the technical issues. This was a man who was high, he was on medication as well. It evidently wasn't cleared by the airline. If it was, it's not in this report. How can we have pilots who engage in marijuana? I mean, I've been getting tweet messages saying, oh, but you know, how do you know he's not had it 1 month in the past and it might still show up in his blood? Is that a justification? I mean, these are people with 150 odd lives. You shouldn't be smoking
0: there
1: up.
0: There is no justification to having marijuana in the bloodstream. Nobody,
1: right, exactly. It's a drug. In India, it's considered a drug. It's illegal. Right? And if you have a book
0: absolutely
1: which says quite clearly that you cannot be doing this, then why are you doing it? It's
0: absolutely
1: known to impair judgment. Just as you don't drink
0: and right or wrong at all. It is absolutely wrong and on all fronts. Having marijuana in bloodstream and operating a flight, that is definitely inexcusable. But when we come to accident investigation, it should all be about what was the cause, who was responsible.
1: No, I'm
0: and
1: sure that
0: learning,
1: happen.
0: Not clearly labeling. That's where we should be focusing on. Yes.
1: No, but sir, the labeling is based on two failed tests. And this was done
0: absolutely
1: by investigators, either AIB or the airline's own people. I don't know. But
0: absolutely. If he tested positive, there is no going
1: so
0: back.
1: That we know that.
0: He's
1: tested positive not once, but twice.
0: The aircraft rules is very clear. Endangering passengers' life, the aircraft rules is very clear. He loses his license for a lifetime. There is no two ways about it.
1: Sam, I wanted to understand, in fact, Captain Chinta makes an important point. What happens next? Because as I understand it, the regulations state that for 3 months, this pilot is grounded. If it's a first offense, he has to demonstrate that he's been rehabilitated. In other words, isn't on drugs. And then he can get his license back. On the other hand, we've got very strict, you know, drug laws or drug use laws in this country. And then there's the entire thing about endangering the lives of people on board. So there are various sections of the law. What would apply?
2: Vishnu, quite frankly, this is the first time we are coming across a situation like this. And I must inform you that the DGCA has one set of rules and the company has another set of rules.
1: I see.
2: Now, Air India as a company has made all its employees aware that we don't care what the DGCA says. If you are caught positive on a drug test, it's automatic termination. Now, having said that, that's what's going to happen most probably. Now, all we are saying is at least furnish the drug report to the pilot. At least I'm terminating you for this because you are a pilot who has tested positive for marijuana. Here is the report. That has not been done. And we've been trying to ask everybody, including the pilot, have you got a copy? Now, there is this cloak and dagger which is being adopted by both DGCA and AAIB. And as you very rightly said, what came out through the first regarding the turbulence and other activities appears to be some kind of deviation from the actual topic, may or may not be correct, but then that is leading to everybody speculating. On another point where I'd like to respectfully disagree with Captain Ranganathan is the deployment of RAT on an A320 does not happen due to total hydraulic failure. It happens to total electrical failure. If I'm wrong, I would go personally to Captain Ranganathan's house and seek his apology, but or rather offer my apology. I'm sorry. But that's our statement as far as, and we have stood by each of the statements that we've mentioned. It is hydraulic failure indicated and actions taken are fine. As far as the drug, it's a strict no-no, zero tolerance as far as drug use is concerned, because we have not seen we have seen drunk pilots. We have seen over-partying pilots. We have seen, in fact, sexual harassment pilots. But we've never seen a drug-used pilot. So we actually don't know how to deal with the situation. And we are saying, let the law take its course, whatever the law be. If you find it's not strict enough, please make it even more stricter. And let's have testing for 100, which in fact is the case. Every pilot has to go a pilot has to undergo a psychoactive test. This 10% is in addition to the 100%. And pre-employment also, it's now mandatory. And please be rest assured that after an incident, a serious incident, you will be tested for psychoactive substances. And that is the reason we brought out the ALPA circular saying, be careful. A lot of things also can trigger these dope tests. By no means are we saying that this is a false dope test. We only want you to furnish the report to the pilot and the authorities saying, yes, you are down for dope. You have failed it twice. This is the report.
1: Okay.
2: Thank you.
1: Captain Ranganathan, the other part of this is a pilot who is in the statement said that over the preceding period related to personal circumstances, he was unable to sleep. Psychological issues affect all of us in one way or the other. It doesn't matter if you're a soldier, a pilot, or anyone else. And yet, when it comes to aviation, there is the entire issue of safety. And therefore, if there is a pilot over here who's on prescribed medication, feels the need, but still doesn't communicate that requirement to the airline doctors, is it because pilots are afraid that going to the airline doctor, the doctor is going to ground them? And if that is the response, then isn't that also problematic? Anyway, I don't sleep very well sometimes. I would go to a doctor as well if it bothers me too much. What was really wrong in what this doctor did? This pilot did?
2: No. What the pilot did...
1: Half a second. Captain Ranganathan and Sam, I'll come to you.
3: See, if you're on any sleep medication, you've got to understand that your reaction time is slowed down. And when you're flying a high-performance jet, the reaction time is very, very important. I can give you any number of accidents which have taken place by even a few seconds delay. Now, if a pilot feels that he's had sleep deprivation and he's fatigued, he should refuse to operate a flight. I don't think an airline can compel you. But when a combination of a drug, which is marijuana, and a sleep tablet, I think you are having a very bad cocktail and it's a criminal offense. Yeah. So, but if the fatigue is there, it is the union which has to take it up very strongly and they can fight it. But
1: okay. Okay, I'm out of time on this, Sam. We'll keep discussing this on another show. And Captain Chinta, thank you very much for being with us as well. Let there be accountability in this entire system. Let there be greater transparency at all levels. And let us hope that our skies are safer. I think that's the reason we're doing this programming. For the moment, from all of us here, good night.

0: He has tracked the pulse of power from Washington to Korea. Witnessed history being made in global capitals and conflict zones.
1: This location from Tel Aviv
0: brought clarity to complex issues of national security and international affairs.
2: Prime Minister Narendra Modi spoke to him at length yesterday.
3: The Ayatollah Khamenei is gone.
4: There has been a missile attack right behind you.
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9: Fashion that made you gag. 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Art that made it to the gram. And trends that kept us with the program. Let's do it. Hello and welcome to a brand new show. I am your host Mayank Chaudhary and this is Limelight.

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1: This isn't just about cars and bikes. This is about how you move. This car makes no sense, yet it makes every sense. What we are sitting inside is a Joby-powered air taxi. Your friend said, "Ye le le." We said, "Maybe not." Hi, my name is Siddharth Sharma. I'm your NDTV Automate, your ultimate guide into the world of automobiles and mobility.

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2: The hope is that beyond this election, this will be one of the major issues.
1: With multiple challengers in the fray, the TMC also has done a bit of rejig.
2: Remember, this is also a district that has been plagued by communal violence. Come to some of the sabhas that the BJP is also organizing.
3: Hello and welcome. You're watching NDTV 24/7 with me, Raisha Sehgal. There's lots lined up for you on the show, but first the headlines. After Shah versus Rahul, war of words over Home Minister's statement. No debate on student protest held in Parliament. All eyes on last day of Parliament tomorrow. Government says ready to extend debate time. Air India probe intensifies. NDTV accesses post-flight report. Air India pilot with marijuana in his bloodstream was also on sleep medication. Big development in Judge Cash Hall case. Pro-panel tables report in both Houses of Parliament says allegations against Justice Yashwant Verma proven. Impeachment motion likely next winter session. Tamil Nadu Assembly adopts anti-delimitation resolution to freeze Lok Sabha seats at 543. Resolution says success in population control should not lead to reduction in the South voice in Parliament. Tata Sons Chairman N. Chandrasekharan resigns, says he will not be seeking reappointment. Resignation comes ahead of the company's annual general meeting. Tata Group shares tumble after Chandra's exit.

0: Right, we are starting off with some breaking news right now. The Tamil Nadu government has now issued a government order mandating that the Tamil state song should be rendered first at government functions and events held in educational institutions and universities. The order follows a resolution passed by the Tamil Nadu Legislative Assembly, which asserts that the state government's earlier directive on the rendering of the Tamil state song. The move comes days after the Union Home Ministry issued a notification laying down the protocol for the rendering of the national anthem at official events. Now, with the latest go, the Tamil Nadu government has formally asserted that the Tamil state song will be rendered at the beginning of state government and educational events before other proceedings as well. In other news, the Air India Phuket Delhi probe has now taken a dramatic turn, with the pilot now reported to have failed two dope tests. Sources say marijuana was detected in his bloodstream and investigators are probing whether he was under its influence during the flight. The pilot's behavior reportedly appeared erratic, and sources say that he was unsteady after landing and had to be helped while giving his urine sample as well. During the flight, the cabin crew had to help him into the cockpit, with the pilot reportedly found on the cockpit floor when the stall warning went off. The pilot denies smoking marijuana in the cockpit. The AAIB is now questioning the crew and both the pilots, while at least one crew member has reportedly complained against the pilot. Civil Aviation Minister Ram Mohan Naidu said that there can be no compromise on safety as AAIB investigates the Air India Phuket Delhi flight incident under ICAO Annex 13. Take a listen to all the reactions coming in.
1: Very, very worrying. It's very worrying. It's very dangerous. Air India is has to give answers. They have endangered hundreds of lives by letting a pilot who obviously was high on marijuana to pilot a plane, and this is criminal behavior. And there has lots of answering has to answers have to come from Air India, and the ministry must take very, very strict action against the airline company.
2: Shocking news like that, you know. We realize that, you know. In Kerala, you know, there's a big drive is going on, you know. Like that, the entire country should stand up against these evils. So that is the thing. If all the people should stand together and fight against this drug abuse.
3: It's really shocking. And this air travel is now something very common. It does not mean that only rich can fly. All common people are also flying. And it should be taken into notes very seriously. And we never expect this kind of activity from a pilot, because many people's lives are in his hands, no? And really shocking and an insult to the prestige of India's air industry. And I hope the minister will take serious note of the same.
4: If it is a banned drug and the pilot has taken those banned drugs knowingly, there is no mercy. There should be absolutely no leniency to be shown. A strictest possible action has to be taken. However, before you put the noose around his neck, let it be established, because there have been cases where drugs normally taken as or polluted foods also, which have shown positive. So let the specialist decide whether what sort of drug is it, how is it actually a banned drug, and has he voluntarily and willfully taken it. So first that has to be established.
0: And shifting our focus to what has happened in the national capital today, the parliament deadlock continues, with opposition creating ruckus and raising slogans while the centre is ready for the debate. The Union Home Minister has now written to the speaker saying that he is ready for a debate on NEET. But the opposition has been unrelenting. Parliamentary Affairs Minister Kiran Rijiju has now launched a sharp attack on the opposition, accusing it of running away from a discussion in Parliament. Rijiju says that the government is ready for an open, extensive and detailed discussion, but alleges that the opposition lacks the courage to participate. He says that the Home Minister has also written to the Lok Sabha Speaker, urging him to persuade the opposition leaders to agree to the discussion, and especially when tomorrow is the last day of the monsoon session 2026. Rijiju calls the situation not good for democracy and not good for the country.
5: We are not interested in listening to Mr. Amit Shah's imagination. We are not interested in him giving us a lecture or a discussion. We are interested in one simple thing. And when I say we, I mean the younger generation of this country. Who shot those students? Did Mr. Amit Shah give this order to shoot our children? Or did he not?
6: जो ये पत्र जो आपको मैं दिखा रहा हूँ, गृह मंत्री जी ने मुझे कॉपी दे करके स्पीकर साहब को लोकसभा में फिर से लेटर लिखा कि हम डिस्कशन के लिए बहुत खुले मन से, विस्तार से, डिटेल से डिस्कशन के लिए तैयार है. ऑपोजिशन पार्टी के लीडर को मनाइए. ये आपने कभी सुना है? सरकार खुद हाथ जोड़ करके स्पीकर को कह रहे हैं कि ऑपोजिशन पार्टी को डिस्कशन के लिए मनवाइए.
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8: 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We wanted Amit Shah to come and apologize, and Mr. Modi to apologize about the children, to the children whom the Delhi police has beaten up using gundas as police uniforms. They beaten up the kids, girl children. And second very important, third very important demand we are making is Chadda Chori. Ram, and in the name of Ram, they had from two seats they had come to this level, and Prime Minister Mr. Modi has gone to the inauguration of Ram Mandir. There Chori has taken place. Theft has taken place in the temple where Mr. Modi is having the control of the Ram Mandir, Ram temple. He should be first answerable that discussion needed in parliament. Why they are running away from parliament? I am unable to understand.
9: Amit Shah ki statement ke Amit Shah ko to istifa dena padega. Statement ke baad chhod dijiye. 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
0: For we're counting down to the last day of the monsoon session. Pardon me, 2026, but amid massive ruckus, the Lok Sabha passed a motion this afternoon to send the FCRA bill to a joint parliamentary committee for consideration. The JPC is now expected to present a report on the bill by first week of the winter session. MOS Home Affairs Nityanand Rai introduced the motion in the House, with the Congress, SP and DMK opposing the bill, while Congress's KC Venugopal accused the government of aiming the bill at minority institutions doing good work. Akhilesh Yadav asked the government whether they have brought in any legislation that does not target minorities. DMK's T.R. Balu urged the government to withdraw the bill entirely, then pursue the JPC route. Challenging the opposition, Union Parliamentary Affairs Minister Kiran Rijiju intervened and said, "Show me one provision that is anti-minority in the FCRA bill." And this, of course, comes at a time when Union Home Minister Amit Shah also met various Christian minorities to bust all kind of myths regarding the FCRA bill. Further, Rijiju accused the opposition of spreading falsehoods.
13: मैं माननीय गृह मंत्री जी की ओर से प्रस्ताव करता हूं कि विदेशी अभिदाय विनियमन संशोधन विधेयक 2026 को इस सभा के 21 सदस्यों जो कि माननीय अध्यक्ष द्वारा नामित किया जाए और राज्यसभा के 10 सदस्यों जो कि 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
14: The bill is circulated for moving a resolution from the government on FCRA in the name of Honorable Amit Shah Ji. Sir, this legislation is clearly for targeting NGOs and minority institutions, those who are doing good work. One side, ours is getting complete donation from the foreign countries. On one side, ours is getting. On the other side, government is trying to target the minorities and NGOs. The government should withdraw this.
15: कई दिनों से कांग्रेस पार्टी और बाकी लोगों ने मांग किया है कि ये जेपीसी में भेजा जाए। ये तो कांग्रेस पार्टी और बाकी विपक्ष के लोगों ने भी कहा, कुछ प्रमुख बिल्स को ज्वाइंट पार्लियामेंट्री कमेटी या 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
0: In other news, the health officials in Bengaluru have raided several eateries and cloud kitchens as a part of their food safety drive. According to the details accessed by NDTV, after raids on five-star hotels, premium restaurants, Zepto and Zomato's hyper-pure facility, health officials have now inspected Indira canteens across Bengaluru, checking hygiene, food quality, storage and safety compliance as well. Karnataka Health Minister UT Kadir says that food safety inspections have exposed shocking lapses, from fungus in food to poor quality oil at premium restaurants, as the government moves to strengthen vigilance in the state.
17: What was the thought behind conducting such raids? Because earlier you said, I'm going to go after big establishments so that even the small establishments fall in place. Firstly, tell us, what's the thought process behind these searches?
18: See, as health minister, as I come to various in the meetings and reviews, a lot of diseases. And today all communicable diseases have become like non-communicable diseases are like communicable diseases now. Like if you go see cancer, kidney and other diseases, they're like COVID in every house, every place and us.
17: Okay.
18: So if you don't put a full stop somewhere, after 5 to 10 years, I think this will be out of control. So ultimately when we discuss, we come to know food diabetes is a main problem for all these diseases. God doesn't send any disease to us automatically. That's only 5%. Then the lifestyle, food diabetes and lifestyle environment. So food diabetes, you should see how to control this first.
17: Okay.
18: So that after some time at least it will be all right. So we thought, we should see from top level only.
17: Okay.
18: So we took the top good hotels which are there. Which is named as good hotels.
17: Yeah.
18: Second thing, all these international burgers company.
17: Yeah.
18: Because from where this bun comes,
17: yeah,
18: which can be stored for 1 or 2 months, and then heat be, and can be heated and given. If one bun has to come for 1 or 2 months, what are the preservatives and this has been added for that? If a chicken comes in the key for cold storage, there's a minus 18, minus who knows what they will keep. And after 5-6 months, you can take and use that.
17: Okay.
18: Okay, according to the rules they may use, they have the opportunity. But the people should know. People doesn't know.
17: Okay.
18: People think they're getting on the morning and they're fresh air.
17: Okay.
18: So that is called, that's why we are more concerned the food habit. Only our intention is on healthy ground, to make Karnataka healthier again.
17: So that's a, very good thing that you're saying, to make Karnataka healthier again. But the question here is, some of these places are already issuing statements. Their PR companies are coming out there and telling that, well, there was nothing expired. There was nothing that like this that was found. The health department is saying, we found multiple expired items, rotten meat, there was fungus along with some of the food items. Well, how do you really look at their justifications that are coming in?
18: See, those hoteliers and business people, they got PR team. And they have to tell, no, they are not done. Will they agree?
17: Yeah.
18: We are giving, our food department has given the notice. Let them come and reply for that. If that is the case, let them see the TV there. Now you can see a TV there. No? Look, just see there.
17: Yeah.
18: Why only food? Show your kitchen and show your storeroom. So the people have the confidence. We don't have anything against these hoteliers. We appreciate them and we respect them because they have invested and started their one type of business, which is a servicing for the people.
17: Okay.
18: But they shouldn't cheat the people, no?
0: In other news, Himachal Pradesh has introduced a new orphan and widow cess on petrol and high-speed diesel, pushing fuel prices up by 60 paisa per litre from midnight. The government says that the cess will fund welfare measures for widows and orphans and will be collected at the point of first sale under the state VAT law. But the move has triggered a political fight. Congress MP Sukhdeo Bhagat says that Himachal has limited revenue sources after the disaster and that these taxes are meant for welfare, not luxury. The BJP, however, is hitting back. MP Yogendra Chandolia says that people are now being troubled after the election, while Manoj Tiwari has rather accused the government of failing to stand up for students and disrupting the parliament as well.
19: हिमाचल प्रदेश की सरकार तो इस प्रकार की सरकार है जो वायदे किए थे वो पूरे नहीं किए वहाँ हाहाकार है लोग परेशान है हिमाचल की सरकार को चुनकर कि राहुल गांधी ने उनको जो वायदे किए थे उसमें धोखा दिया
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0: On that note, we're slipping into a very short break. Come right back. Lots more lined up.
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0: Gen Z may have made protest culture impossible to ignore, but now Gen Alpha is finding its own voice. From UP to Uttarakhand, school children are taking to the streets, demanding better roads, food, water, and basic facilities.
24: They may be too young to vote, but they're already learning how to make their voices heard. From Uttar Pradesh to Uttarakhand, school children are stepping out of classrooms and into protests, demanding something basic, better facilities and better living conditions. In Uttar Pradesh's Hamirpur, children joined villagers in nearly a 5-kilometer march to the collectorate, holding the tricolor and demanding a proper road.
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24: Villagers claim their road has not been built since independence, and during the monsoon, the problem gets worse.
26: हमें इसमें सारे मायपुरी यूनिफॉर्म कर दिए जाते, जूता चप्पल सब टूट जाते हैं, फेंक देते हैं पूरे कपड़ा, साइकिल साइकिल पैर टूट जाते हैं कीचड़ के वजह से।
24: For these children, getting to school isn't just about catching the school bus. It's about getting a road that actually reaches their village. And then in Khatima, Uttarakhand, another group of students decided that staying silent was not an option. Students at a residential school staged a sit-in over complaints of poor food quality, contaminated drinking water and unclean toilets. The issue reached the Pushkar Singh Dhami government, who took cognizance of these complaints. The principal was subsequently ordered to be removed by the Uttarakhand Chief Minister. Two states, two protests. Different problems, but the same message. listen to us, fix what's broken. With the Gen Z making protest culture impossible to ignore, now the Gen Alpha is discovering its own voice. Because for this generation, it is about demanding a world that works. Bureau Report, NDTV.

0: He has tracked the pulse of power from Washington to Korea. Witnessed history being made in global capitals and conflict zones.
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2: And we have some breaking news on top of News Night. First on NDTV, Prajwal's video inside jail. This is the video of Prajwal Revanna inside jail talking on phone. The rape convict, ex-MP, was found using a phone during a surprise raid by crime branch officials. The case has been registered by the crime branch and a probe is on to find out how Revanna got a phone inside the jail. Authorities have acted and now suspended a senior jail official who was on duty. Revanna, who is the grandson of the former Prime Minister H.D. Devegowda and nephew of Union Minister H.D. Kumaraswamy, was sentenced to life imprisonment last year for rape and intimidation. He was also convicted for circulating videos of the sexual assault on a 48-year-old woman. And my colleague Deepak Bopanna has more on this.
3: Well, this is a man who's serving time in prison because he's accused of raping, criminally intimidating, sexually assaulting women. And after, several question marks were raised about, the corruption inside the prison, about the administration there, about the VIP treatment that has been given in the past to prisoners, or at least the allegations that have surfaced, be it from the time of Sasikala, where VIP treatment was allegedly given to her, an inquiry was ordered, a commission, of course, gave its report to the government. Then there were allegations that Abdul Karim Telgi, who was there in the same prison, was getting VIP treatment. Pictures emerged of actor Darshan holding a cigarette, having a cup of coffee, along with the other inmates, as if he was sitting in a park. After all of this, there was an administrative overhaul and everyone was hoping that completely things will change, and they did to a large extent. But the question now has once again surfaced with the CCB raids and the mobile being found in the possession of Prajwal Revanna. Now the video that has come to the fore again is exposing the corruption that probably exists within the system. Who are these people who are assisting these VIP prisoners? Because he's seen casually standing inside his barrack, talking to somebody on

0: the phone, wearing plain clothes as if he's a civilian, though he's of course supposed to be wearing clothes or the uniform that is given to him inside prison. So all of these lapses is something that's going to be probed internally, is what we are learning. But definitely questions once again arise as to how these facilities are reaching such prisoners in the first place.
1: And shifting our focus on International Youth Day, the spotlight is on India's young. Today, on this occasion, the focus is, of course, on a generation that is no longer merely watching politics from the sidelines. India's Gen Z is now entering the electorate, shaping political conversations. Gen Z, and of course, the outreach by various leaders, including Prime Minister Modi, towards the Gen Z. Gen Z is rapidly shaping India's politics, with leaders across the spectrum scrambling to look, sound and connect younger. From Prime Minister Modi's Instagram-style videos to Rahul and Priyanka Gandhi's youth-focused outreach and Mohan Bhagwat's clock it moment, everyone seems to want a ticket on the Gen Z train. Generation Z is now emerging as a powerful and distinct force driven by digital connectivity. The young Indians are now shifting the focus from caste lines to issues like jobs, governance, and institutional reforms. Let's now take you through some of the key drivers of Gen Z's political shift that we are witnessing today. First up, it is jobs and economy. Employment is the first factor, the first drivers of Gen Z's political shift. Then digital power, smartphones, reels and social media. And of course, we've seen the Jantar Mantar protest or the Ranchi protest, how much of it was covered on Instagram. Third, youth vote. The Gen Z is a growing young electorate and it will be one of the most major electorates in 2029 when India votes again in the Lok Sabha general elections. And to talk to us more about Gen Z and the rise of Gen Z today, I'm now being joined by Ojas Bhandari, student and social media influencer. Thanks, Ojas, for joining us again here on NDTV. First up, you're a Gen Z yourself. On the occasion of the International Youth Day, talk to us about how Gen Z are shaping Indian politics. Because we've, of course, seen this growing drift towards the Gen Z because they will be the largest electorate in 2029 in India.
2: Right. Rahisa ji, did you ever imagine Prime Minister Modi saying "first in my bloodline" at IIT Delhi campus, a phrase straight out of Gen Z vocabulary, or like talking about get ready with me content on National Handloom Day? I actually made one for myself and I was like, this is iconic. So if you look at this generation or the Gen Alphas, we are literally framing the Indian politics. We are literally framing the future. And today on International Youth Day, I think we need to talk about how much our generation has actually been so impactful. Imagine a 15-year-old today would vote in 2029. Mm. And that is like a whole generational shift. Millennials basically have grew up with TVs, newspapers, and that traditional media framing, you know, which used to basically idealize their whole political conversations. But we have our own sources, our own creators, our own research. People nowadays, youth nowadays, is learning open source intelligence. Mm. Right? They are using public platforms, social media pages and everything, websites, archival data, to research, verify and uncover claims. The stalking skills are crazy. So we have seen that in the case of Abhijit Dibke and Saurav Das. I am discovering a new information every single day. So I love that how politically opinionated Gen Zs are. Mm. And it's right. Good. It's really nice.
1: Right, absolutely. They're very aware and we've seen how the Gen Z cover the Jantar Mantar protest and the current one happening in Ranchi. But Ojas, talk to us about how much of this is influenced by social media today.
2: Right. I feel that social media really plays an impactful role here because अब जब हम ग्राउंड रियलिटी की बात करते हैं उतना ही सेम रोल सोशल मीडिया का है. राहुल गांधी शोकेसेस हिमसेल्फ एज अ जेंजी लीडर ऑन सोशल मीडिया, राइट? ही इज 56. I don't know what PR is he doing, but he was doing campaigns like Chhatron Ki Goonj. It was his PR team who was basically claiming to be the Shaktiman for Gen Z.
1: Okay.
2: But what happens when a journalist

0: who actually reports on the ground reality of Gen Z students in Jharkhand. The journalist was detained, Aman Chopra, at his breakfast table. An FIR was slapped at him. So Gen Zs are only asking these questions on social media. That is reporting for Gen Zs also a crime now. This is the same generation that can be, as you said, social media is chronically online and can still be deeply invested in the nation. You know, they notice when a protest was against BJP. When a protest is against BJP, it is instantly education minister should resign. Government is receptive. Education minister
1: So
0: resign.
1: there's a lot of
0: But
1: misinformation also that the Gen Zs are consuming through social media, isn't it?
0: yes, I feel that algorithm plays a very, very important role here. But
1: Right.
0: yes.
1: What clearly does a Gen Z today really want? Because we've seen that it's not just the Gen Z who've been raising their voice, but even Gen Alpha who are coming out and raising their voice for basic demands.
0: Right. So I feel that basically we have a lot of things to learn from Gen Alphas. They are already watching us, you know, they are learning from us, but we have a lot of things to learn from them. My 5-year-old niece is so sharp. She's so sharp. She was like, "Maine ye bol diya, to mujhe yahi karna hai." And I was like, "Girl, the audacity. We clearly do not have this, right?" So Gen Zs and Gen Alphas are loud. They are opinionated. They are very creative, ambitious. They are politically aware also, and they are insanely resourceful, and they are absolutely acing it. Because I feel like now the creator economy is increasing, right? A creator can take something as traditional as handloom and make it relevant to millions of young Indians. A skincare creator can build a business. A gamer can build a career. A content creator can build an entire company around their audience. So I feel that things were once dismissed as time pass or isme kya career hai. And now we are creating real jobs, real businesses, real industries. And that is the most crazy part about Gen
1: Right,
0: Z.
1: we've, because of the Jantar Mantar protests and the one happening in Ranchi, we've seen that the Gen Z, Gen Alpha are very politically aware. What perhaps drives this? Is it the trends? Is it because they don't want to feel FOMO, fear of missing out? What is it that really is pulling them?
0: I feel that people think that Gen Zs are too unserious and they are too obsessed with reels, trends, and slangs. But one thing is very clear that they are politically very hyperactive. They are deeply vocal and they are unapologetically involved with their opinion, right? So if we need to build a road towards Viksit Bharat, that cannot happen with outdated strategies or that sarkari ideations which we have. Social media plays a very, very crucial role here, right? This is, as I said, that this is the same generation which is chronically online but is very much aware about things, because we were able to see two types of Gen Zs at the Jantar Mantar protest. One category was too much brainwashed with the people who were leading the protest, who were
1: Absolutely.
0: too much into algorithm and, you know, were not able to decide their
1: Yeah, because you're
0: political
1: right now, people
0: strategy.
1: also saying that the Ranchi protest is perhaps not fitting into Instagram algorithm because a lot of Gen Z and Gen Alpha are not following what's happening in Ranchi.
0: Because this is, you know, this is the smart generation who is also protesting peacefully at Jharkhand, but it is not Instagrammable enough for their feed. There were no stones thrown. There were no Azadi slogans, Azadi from these JNU slogans. There were zero attacks on cops, zero attacks. This was as peaceful because they were just asking for fair examinations and accountability, yet what they were facing. Massive police deployment, tear gas, लाठी चार्ज. You know, in fact, 10 घंटे में ही उन पे कितना ज्यादा लाठी चार्ज हो गया.
1: Right, if my last question to you that who will perhaps win Gen Z's vote? Because we've seen, you know, the political lingo of the parliamentarians also changing, and they are perhaps trying to please, trying to drift towards the Gen Z in today's day and age.
0: So if we talk about 2029, see, I have not witnessed the earlier governments because I'm a 2003 born, so I don't know how UPA era looked like. So I really feel that the current government is perfectly suitable for this generation. Because if you see Prime Minister Modi's work as well, like recently the Commonwealth Games people met Prime Minister Modi, we can see how interactive he is towards the youth. I have never witnessed events like, India's youngest creator or everything. So I feel that this government is giving a lot of push to creator economy also.
1: Right,
0: They are thinking
1: absolutely.
0: a lot about youth, and I have

0: they may be too young to vote, but they're already learning how to make their voices heard. From Uttar Pradesh to Uttarakhand, school children are stepping out of classrooms and into protests, demanding something basic, better facilities and better living conditions. In Uttar Pradesh's Hamirpur, children joined villagers in nearly a 5-kilometer march to the collectorate, holding the tricolor and demanding a proper road.
1: एक मांग लेके आया हूँ कि मेरे बच्चे और आजादी से जब हुआ तब से मेरा रोड नहीं बना मेरे गांव का। हम 5-6 बार आ चुके हैं और बच्चों की पढ़ाई अधूरी रह जाती है।
0: Villagers claim the road has not been built since independence, and during the monsoon, the problem gets worse. For these children, getting to school isn't just about catching the school bus. It's about getting a road that actually reaches their village. And then in Khatima, Uttarakhand, another group of students decided that staying silent was not an option. Students at poor food quality, contaminated drinking water and unclean toilets. The issue reached the Pushkar Singh Dhami government, who took cognizance of these complaints. The principal was subsequently ordered to be removed by the Uttarakhand chief minister. Two states, two protests. Different problems, but the same message. Listen to us. Fix what's broken. With the Gen Z making protest culture impossible to ignore, now the Gen Alpha is discovering its own voice. Because for this generation, it is about demanding a world that works. Bureau Report, NDTV.
2: Shifting our focus now, the health officials in Bengaluru have raided several eateries and cloud kitchens as a part of their food safety drive. According to the details accessed by NDTV, after raids on five-star hotels, premium restaurants, Zepto and Zomato's Hyperpure facility, health officials have now inspected Indira canteens across Bengaluru, checking hygiene, food quality, storage and safety compliance as well. Karnataka Health Minister U.T. Khadir says that food safety inspections have exposed shocking lapses from fungus in food to poor quality oil at premium restaurants as the government moves to strengthen vigilance.
3: What was the thought behind conducting such raids? Because earlier you said I'm going to go after big establishments so that even the small establishments fall in place. Firstly, tell us, what's the thought process behind these searches?
4: See, as health minister, as I come to various the meetings and reviews, a lot of diseases. And today all communicable diseases have become like non-communicable diseases are like communicable diseases now. Like if you go see cancer, kidney and other diseases, they're like COVID in every house, every place and us.
3: Okay.
4: So if you don't put a full stop somewhere, after 5 to 10 years, this will be out of control. So ultimately when we discuss, we come to know food diabetes is the main problem for all these diseases. God doesn't send any disease to us automatically. That's only 5%. Then the lifestyle, food diabetes and lifestyle environment. So food diabetes, you should see how to control this first.
3: Okay.
4: So that after some time at least it will be all right. So we thought, we should see from top level only.
3: Okay.
4: So we took the top good hotels which are there. Which is named as good hotels.
3: Yeah.
4: Second thing, all these international burgers company.
3: Yeah.
4: Because from where this bun comes, which can be stored for 1 or 2 months, and then can be heated and given. If one bun has to come for 1 or 2 months, what are the preservatives and this has been added for that? If a chicken comes in the key for cold storage, they say -18, who knows what they will keep. And after 5-6 months, you can take in.

0: use that.
1: Okay.
0: Okay, according to the rules they may use, they have the opportunity. But the people should know. People doesn't know.
1: Okay.
0: People think they're getting on the morning and they're in the fresh air.
1: Okay.
0: So that is called, that's why we are more concerned on the food habit. Only our intention is on healthy ground, to make Karnataka healthier again.
1: So that's a, you know, very good thing that you're saying, to make Karnataka healthier again. But the question here is, you know, some of these places are already issuing statements. Their PR companies are coming out there and telling that, well, there was nothing expired. There was nothing that like this that was found. The health department is saying we found multiple expired items, rotten meat. There was fungus along with some of the food items. Well, how do you really look at their justifications that are coming in?
0: See, those hoteliers and business people, they got OPR team. And they have to tell, no, they are not done. Will they agree?
1: Yeah.
0: We are giving, our food department has given the notice. Let them come and reply for that. If that is the case, let them see the TV there. Now you can see a TV there, no? Look, just see there.
1: Yeah.
0: Why only food? Show your kitchen and show your storeroom. So the people have the confidence. We don't have anything against these hoteliers. We appreciate them and we respect them because they have invested and started their one type of business, which is a servicing for the people.
1: Okay.
0: But they shouldn't cheat the people, no?
2: And well, to talk to us more about all of this, I'm now being joined by Professor Bijon Mishra. He's a consumer expert. Thanks very much for joining us on NDTV, Professor Mishra. First up, what do you make of all these raids that are happening in Bengaluru? Of course, it's not just at Zepto warehouses where there have been fungus and expired goods which have been found, but also premium hotels and restaurants.
3: So I would say that, well, it's a good move, but it should be done in a very systematic manner. See, all these establishments, they are given an official license to kind of conduct their business. And there are global best standards to be followed by all these establishments which are into food processing or eatery joints or restaurants who manage the kitchen, manage the hygiene, manage the cold chain, ensuring that there is no compromise in terms of health and safety of the consumers. But what the consumers believe and trust, that has to be seen in a tangible manner. It cannot be just the minister goes one day and looks at certain establishments. It looks biased. It looks motivated. It doesn't bring the truth. So what needs to be done is, in our view, that when you go to any establishment, you know, you must also make sure that some credible citizen is along with you to do the inspection, number one. Number two, these inspections should be done in a randomized manner. Like, it cannot be that you like to go to a particular place, you go and raid that place. No, sorry. You have to go in a kind of a randomized, statistically significant manner to ensure that there is no biasness in choosing the location, to ensure that there is transparency.
2: Right, Professor Mishra. What we are talking about here is, of course, these raids are being done after there were issues found in some places. But, you know, it all trickles down to who is supposed to be held accountable, because the consumer does not know what is being served to them from the Commerce Hub Zepto app, which all of us have on our phones. And you can just order anything within 10 minutes to a premium five-star restaurant where you're paying a premium price for some kind of a food. And then you find fungus. Dairy products not in a good shape in all these places.
3: So, Raisa, as you will agree with me, every consumer trusts the system. They believe that the system is working as per the standard, and in a manner it is in their interest in terms of protecting their health and safety. But if those people are not doing that work efficiently, then there should be action taken against them. So that, you know, the institutions know, the eatery knows, the license holder knows that there can be strong actions against them at any point of time. It is not, you know, what we as consumers feel, that these are only some kind of a publicity gimmick they do just to come on the television show to show that they are very much concerned about the consumers. No, they cannot be concerned about the consumers just for one night or one evening.
2: Yeah.
3: They are concerned about the consumers for 365 days.
2: Absolutely.
3: They have to ensure that there is transparency. They have to ensure that people are doing their job. And if people who are not doing their job, they should be punished, they should be suspended, action should be taken,

0: course, if the license holders are found to be guilty and people who are not following the good practices, immediately they should seal those places. Why should they continue doing the business?
1: Right.
0: We are not able to understand that how we will be kept safe and how we will ensure that we trust the system.
1: Right.
0: Because so there should be transparency, as I said.
1: Right, because accountability is something which needs to be taken care of and the system needs to be put in place. But your final thoughts, Professor Mishra, on the way about, because we are witnessing these raids not just in Bengaluru, but also in Mumbai, where these issues have arisen, and even in Hyderabad.
0: Yeah, that's right. I can see that the FDA in Hyderabad and also in Mumbai have become overactive in terms of the recent days. But we don't want these kind of knee-jerk kind of activity. We want, as I said, there should be institutionalized activity. It should not be single person driven. It should be driven through institution, like it happens all 365 days. We find it is a mockery in our health and safety, these kind of activities, that you just do it for 1 week, you do it for 1 month, and then we
1: right, Professor Mishra, I'm afraid we're running out of time, but thanks very much for sharing your crucial insights here with us. On that note, we're slipping into a very short break. Come right back. News and updates continues here on NDTV 24/7.
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3: This is the show where we bring you all the hot and happenings from the world of entertainment and lifestyle.
4: Really?
3: Fashion that made you gag. 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Art that made it to the gram and trends that kept us with the program. Hello and welcome to a brand new show. I am your host, Mayank Chaudhary, and this is Limelight.

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1: This isn't just about cars and bikes. This is about how you move. This car makes no sense, yet it makes every sense. What we are sitting inside is a Joby-powered air taxi. Your friend said, "Ye le le." We said, "Maybe not." Hi, my name is Siddharth Sharma. I'm your NDTV Automate, your ultimate guide into the world of automobiles and mobility.

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2: The hope is that beyond this election, this will be one of the major issues.
3: With multiple challengers in the fray, the TMC also has done a bit of DJing.
2: Remember, this is also a district that has been plagued by communal violence. Come to some of the sabhas that the BJP is also organizing, especially in the villages of West Bengal.
0: When stories have impact.
4: Padmata Joshi, managing editor and prime time anchor.
0: Then news has influence. The buck stops here with Padmaja Joshi.
2: Your work is being watched by people. You think that you're making an impact in this time. I think that's really a huge validation, very rewarding, and I'm pretty certain that Team NDTV will go from strength to strength.
0: The front lines of Kargil. The fury of Operation Sindoor.
5: So many attacks.
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0: He has tracked the pulse of power from Washington to Korea. 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
0: brought clarity to complex issues of national security and international affairs.
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3: This is the show where we bring you all the hot and happenings from the world of entertainment and lifestyle.
4: Really?
3: Fashion that made you gag. 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Art that made it to the gram and trends that kept us with the program. Let's get it. Hello and welcome to a brand new show. I am your host Mayank Chaudhary and this is Limelight.

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1: This isn't just about cars and bikes. This is about how you move. This car makes no sense, yet it makes every sense. What we are sitting inside is a Joby-powered air taxi. Your friend said, "Ye le le." We said, "Maybe not." Hi, my name is Siddharth Sharma. 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
2: The hope is that beyond this election, this will be one of the major issues.
3: With multiple challengers in the fray, the TMC also has done a bit of DJing.
2: Remember, this is also a district that has been plagued by communal violence. Come to some of the sabhas that the BJP is also organizing, especially in the villages of West Bengal.
0: When stories have impact.
4: Padmasar Joshi, managing editor and prime time anchor.
0: Then news has influence. The buck stops here with Padmaja Joshi.
2: Your work is being watched by people. You think that you're making an impact in this time. I think that's really a huge validation, very rewarding, and I'm pretty certain that Team NDTV will go from strength to strength.
0: The front lines of Kargil. The fury of Operation Sindhu.
5: So many attacks.
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0: He has tracked the pulse of power from Washington to Korea. Witnessed history being made in global capitals and conflict zones.
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0: brought clarity to complex issues of national security and international affairs.
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9: 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And trends that kept us with the program. 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I am your host Mayank Chaudhary, and this is Limelight.

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1: 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Your friend said, "Yeah, Lily." 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
2: The hope is that beyond this election, this will be one of the major issues.
3: With multiple challengers in the fray, the TMC also has done a bit of DJ.
2: Remember, this is also a district that has been plagued by communal violence. Come to some of the sabhas that the BJP is also organizing, especially in the villages of West Bengal.
0: When stories have impact.
4: Padmasar Joshi, managing editor and prime time anchor.
0: The news has influence. The buck stops here with Padmaja Joshi.
2: Your work is being watched by people. You think that you're making an impact in this time. I think that's really a huge validation, very rewarding, and I'm pretty certain that Team NDTV will go from strength to strength.
0: The front lines of Kargil. The fury of Operation Sindoor.
5: So many attacks.
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9: 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And trends that kept us with the program. 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I am your host, Mayank Chaudhary, and this is Limelight.

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2: The hope is that beyond this election, this will be one of the major issues.
3: With multiple challengers in the fray, the TMC also has done a bit of rejig.
2: Remember, this is also a district that has been plagued by communal violence. Come to some of the sabhas that the BJP is also organizing, especially in the villages of West Bengal.
0: When stories have impact.
4: Padmasar Joshi, managing editor and primetime anchor.
0: Then news has influence. The buck stops here with Padmaja Joshi.
2: Your work is being watched by people. You think that you're making an impact in this time. I think that's really a huge validation, very rewarding, and I'm pretty certain that Team NDTV will go from strength to strength.
0: The front lines of Kargil, the fury of Operation Sindhu,
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9: Well, Gen Z may have made protest culture impossible to ignore, but now Gen Alpha is finding its own voice. From UP to Uttarakhand, school children are taking to the streets, demanding better roads, food, water, and basic facilities.
10: They may be too young to vote, but they're already learning how to make their voices heard. From Uttar Pradesh to Uttarakhand, school children are stepping out of classrooms and into protests, demanding something basic, better facilities and better living conditions. In Uttar Pradesh's Hamirpur, children joined villagers in nearly a 5-kilometer march to the collectorate, holding the tricolor and demanding a proper road. Villagers claim their road has not been built since independence. And during the monsoon, the problem gets worse. For these children, getting to school isn't just about catching the school bus. It's about getting a road that actually reaches their village. And then in Khatima, Uttarakhand, another group of students decided that staying silent was not an option. Students at a residential school staged a sit-in over complaints of poor food quality, contaminated drinking water and unclean toilets. The issue reached the Pushkar Singh Dhami government, who took cognizance of these complaints. The principal was subsequently ordered to be removed by the Uttarakhand chief minister. Two states, two protests. Different problems, but the same message. Listen to us. Fix what's broken. With the Gen Z making protest culture impossible to ignore, now the Gen Alpha is discovering its own voice. Because for this generation, it is about demanding a world that works. Bureau Report, NDTV.

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The pilot was found seated on the cockpit floor after that 300-foot drop. But what exactly happened in the moments before that dramatic moment in the air between Phuket and Delhi for Air India flight through 379? I'm going to tell you tonight on the show and raise the big questions. What is the truth about what happened to that aircraft? And the Jharkhand students, you don't see them anywhere on your Instagram like you saw the Jantar Mantar students. So the big question now is, are they being shadow banned on social media? Why is it that the algorithm seems to be silencing the roar of student protesters in Ranchi? Is there social media bias by Meta and other big companies? I'll show you some data that's going to make you definitely open your eyes. Let's begin with the big story tonight. So the question really is, what happened on board Air India Flight 2379 from Delhi to Phuket, from Phuket to Delhi, I beg your pardon, on the 4th of August? It has become the most virally discussed flight this year, and for very good reason. You're probably looking at it on all your social media, on your WhatsApp groups. The details NDTV has reported since yesterday, and you just heard Vishnu, have sent a shockwave across the aviation and passenger community, and understandably so, but it's important to tell this story as clearly as possible and ask the correct questions. So tonight, that's what I'm going to do. What happened, you're wondering, I'm wondering, and I have questions as well, but I will tell you to the best of my abilities what we can say for sure. Honestly, we still don't know everything. But with the extraordinary details that NDTV has corroborated from its sources, it is possible to place together a plausible picture. Not a conclusion, a plausible picture. So listen to this carefully, viewer. Flight AI2379, an Airbus A320, departs from Phuket in Thailand and heads to its destination, Delhi. The plane is cruising normally. At some point in the flight, the captain is reportedly not in his seat. He is standing behind the co-pilot, apparently discussing an air conditioning problem. And then suddenly things begin going wrong. The plane starts reporting problems with its hydraulic systems. Think of hydraulics simply as the muscles that help move and control parts of the aircraft. One warning appears, then another. A total of three warnings, a very grave issue on any airliner. Now here's the first big question. Did three systems really start failing? Or did some electrical

or computer problem simply make the aircraft think that they were failing? We don't know. The investigation will find out. Then the autopilot suddenly disconnects. The aircraft nose then begins pitching up abruptly. And that is where this gets a little frightening, because if an aircraft points too steeply upwards abruptly, it begins losing speed, lose enough speed, and the wings can stop producing enough lift. And that's called an aerodynamic stall, which can bring the aircraft down. Now, the pilots get a stall warning. It starts blaring in the cockpit at this point of time. Remember, the captain is out of his seat. So the co-pilot, a man in his mid-20s, he reacts. What we know is he pushed the nose down aggressively using the flight stick. Now, that isn't necessarily a mistake. In fact, it's not a mistake at all. If an aircraft is pitched up, slowing down and approaching a stall, getting the nose down is exactly what you're supposed to do. But this movement may have been extremely violent or aggressive. At that altitude, that can be dangerous. The pilot action drops the plane violently down, and that may have resulted in that 300-foot drop and not turbulence. So people are thrown upwards in the cabin. Passengers and cabin crew are injured. The pilot emerges from the cockpit into the cabin to check on the passengers and is seen to be missing shoes and socks on one foot, according to some reports. Now, what everyone initially called the mysterious 300-foot plunge may actually have been the co-pilot trying to save the aircraft from that aerodynamic stall I was telling you about. But that immediately raises another question, viewer. What caused the nose to abruptly pitch up in the first place? Was something actually wrong with the aircraft? Did its computers briefly go haywire? Did a control surface malfunction? Or did something happen inside the cockpit? Now, the captain then gets back to his seat. The aircraft is then brought under control. A decision is taken not to divert to any other airport, and it eventually lands not in Lucknow, not anywhere else. It lands safely in Delhi. And then comes the sensational twist, which you already know about. As NDTV reported yesterday, the captain tested positive for marijuana, and he said in a statement that he was on sleep medication. There are also reported complaints from a cabin crew member about his behavior and consumption of narcotic substances. But we have to be very careful and specific here, viewer. There isn't enough evidence to suggest that a drugged-out pilot caused the plane to plunge. Nothing suggests that. What we're possibly looking at is something much more complicated. A plane that suddenly developed serious technical problems, a captain who wasn't in his seat at that critical moment, and subsequently tested positive for marijuana. And a co-pilot confronted with a stall warning may have reacted aggressively enough to save the aircraft, but also caused that troubling plunge with injured many. So machine failure, human factors, or both, we don't know yet. The full picture is not out. But thankfully, the black boxes do, and it will come out in the final investigation. The temptation is to reduce flight AI-2379 to one pilot action, one technical failure, or one toxicology result. But a finding is not automatically a cause. That's very important. Investigators must establish the full chain of events and every factor that contributed. If it was pilot error, then so be it. Say so. If drugs impaired performance, prove it. If systems failed, they have to be identified. The goal isn't the easiest person to blame. It's making sure this never happens again. And that needs to be remembered as we continue to see selective pieces of information still coming out from the system as we continue to report and ask the big questions tonight. Was it system failure, human failure, or both? Is the big question that we need to ask. Can we look at either of them in isolation and say that was to blame? Number two, did three critical hydraulic systems really fail all at once? Is that at the heart of what happened? What made the plane suddenly nose up? Even if there was a hydraulic failure, why would there suddenly be a nose up? Was the 300-foot plunge, like I described, actually a stall recovery action taken by the co-pilot and not anything else? Did the captain's health condition or physical condition make a bad situation worse, or did it play a contributory role in a more direct manner from what happened in the cockpit and what happened to the aircraft? I want to bring in our experts today, because on NDTV, we are not drawing conclusions. We are putting out the facts and answering and asking the questions that we have, as do our viewers and the flying community.
Joining me live tonight, Sanjay Lazar, aviation expert, who's been speaking extensively on this topic. Mark Martin is also an aviation expert, squadron

0: Leader Deepthi Kala is an analyst who works in the aviation space, and Group Captain GP Bajpai is a former flight safety consultant with Air India. Thank you very much to all of you. Sanjay Lazar, I want to start things off with you now because the manner in which people, the public, has been looking at this story has centered around the pilot himself. You know, the fact that he tested positive for marijuana, the fact that he has said in a statement that he was on sleep medication. But you have said quite clearly in your public posts and your comments that this needs to be looked at holistically. But you've also suggested that there may be some kind of a malified attempt to obfuscate certain information for certain vested reasons. Can you explain that? What is going on?
1: Good evening, Shiv. Thank you. And good evening to your panelists and the viewers. You know, you rightly put it, and as Vishnu explained in the run-up to the show, that the truth has not really come out, you know, from day one. And this is what I've been screaming. Of course, the pilot was doped. He was, you know, found guilty, positive. Punish him with whatever is required. There were certain things that occurred. My point is about transparency and lack of it. You know, for 7 days, our country was believing we were in clear air turbulence. And, you know, whether it was the press release by the airline, whether it was the DGCA, nobody bothered to correct this. And Vishnu is right. At 10:30 or 11 that morning, this was, you know, printed out. Reports were sent by the pilot, by the engineering, and by the airline to the DGCA, who had all the data. Of course, the ACAS data was available. My question is that why aren't we transparent, honest, and, you know, open about what happened? Mm. Why create stories? It wasn't as though it was clear air turbulence. I mean, it may well be, but we also know that he had already filed a report. There was already a urine test taken by 11 o'clock in the morning. There was also, well, you know, other things that happened. The cabin crew member had complained by 2 o'clock in the afternoon. So by 5 o'clock, the entire scenario was clear. Yet we kept hearing the same churan. You know, a clear air turbulence, aircraft fell. I mean, we are the third largest aviation market in the world. Don't we owe some modicum of decency, honesty, integrity to our travelers, our passengers, the system, people? And what troubles me is that the regulator allowed this kind of obfuscation to go on. You know, of course, there has to be there is a detailed investigation. I know for a fact that they were called today to the AIB, the BEA were there. But, you know, this calls for much more, Shiv.
0: You're saying that there are vested interests that are putting out selective information. And yes. Somebody is hiding something in order to hide something else. Mark, Martin, what is your view on this? You know, see, I have only put out the information that we can report so far. We don't want to speculate here on NDTV.
2: Because this is
0: an issue for the experts to investigate. But this is a fair point being raised. Selective information is coming out. It has become solely about the pilot. Nobody is arguing that the pilot should not be punished if he has violated any substance abuse issues. But it has suddenly become about how, because this pilot was stoned, therefore that's what happened to the aircraft. Can you give us your take on this?
2: Yeah. Hey, Shiv, listen, first up, let's be very, very clear. I've been managing airlines for a long time. We've got guys here from airlines. It's very clear. If you're drunk, if you're inebriated, if you don't have the ability to operate a flight, if you feel you're high or you're unwell, report sick. There was no need for him to come to the airport and operate that flight when he was not in a position to fly.
0: Absolutely.
2: I've managed crew. I keep giving them that advice. It's the airline's problem to get crew. It's the airline's problem to put a replacement pilot. That's their problem. Report sick, so we're not going to have another disaster from taking place. That's the first part.
0: Yeah.
2: The second part is, what I see here, and I'll partially agree with Sanjay because he's a very straightforward guy. I'll say one thing. This whole thing is an utter cover-up. All that we've been seeing from the unions from the start is distracting and diverting and pushing this in 10 different directions. Let me tell you about the Airbus A320 systems, because I'm qualified on the entire A320 family. You have left engine, right engine. You have two hydraulic pumps. That's your green and yellow, and you have a blue, which is a backup. If you have one hydraulic fails, that means the engine also fails. the engine has to be producing less thrust to give you less hydraulic pressure.
0: Mm.
2: Now, is it impossible on an Airbus A320 for all three hydraulics to fail? You know why? Because the blue hydraulic is

0: is if somebody inadvertently moves the side stick. If you move the side stick on opposing directions, you disconnect the autopilot and the Airbus A320. Now, Shiv, this is the interesting thing I want to put out there. You're very right about the DFDR, but I dare Air India and I dare the unions to release the CVR tapes. What happened in that crucial 20, 30 minutes? What was the conversation in the cockpit? My hypothesis, again, I know nothing about this. I'm not on an investigation team. I want a proper investigation to come out. But I would believe that you had a pilot, the two different factors here, an inebriated pilot who was not in his senses. This pilot possibly could have lost balance, knocked off the throttle lever, inadvertently some part of him would have swung and hit the side stick, leading to autopilot being disconnected, leading to multiple faults coming up. Now, here's my question, Shiv. If the fault was so severe, right? If there was hydraulic failure, if there was system fault, all of that together, why in the hell didn't the pilot divert to Bhubaneswar, Cuttack, Calcutta? Why didn't he divert to Patna? He had five airfields nearby. If the severity of the failure was so big, why did he level up?
1: Okay, so you're saying there is more than meets the eye. And the cockpit voice recorder is going to hold all the answers. You're saying that we need to hear the audio of the cockpit voice recorder to find out exactly what happened.
0: Let me finish, Shiv. One more minute, Shiv.
1: Yes, please, quickly.
0: Okay, I think one thing very, very clear is they're not telling us the whole picture. We demand to know what's going on. I dared them to release the CVR tapes. We'll know exactly what happened. And the zinger in this is, if he continued flight to Delhi and all the fault messages disappeared, there is nothing wrong with the Airbus A320, but something has transpired in the cockpit with an inebriated pilot. Now, him blowing positive for his urine test being positive for marijuana twice brings up another issue, and I'm going to very briefly mention that to you. We also need to address alcoholism and substance abuse with pilots. It's rampant. We know it. It's a deep down dark secret. Nobody talks about it. Everybody knows it happens. Okay? And this is something where either the government needs to step in or the DGCA or airlines need to do this.
1: Okay. This
0: pilot, whoever this guy is, there's a very thin line between being guilty and innocent. Okay, and this calls for an investigation.
1: I've heard you. You're insinuating that there's a cover-up of some kind happening. Mark Martin, you're saying a cover-up of some kind is happening, and the truth will only come out if the information recorded on the cockpit voice recorder is released. Group Captain Bajpai, yesterday you were also dismissing the idea that this was simply a technical issue, that the onus needs to be on the pilot. Do you still hold that position, sir, with the new information that has come out? What is your sense?
2: Sir, first of all, to you and to all my esteemed panelists and to millions of your viewers, my good evening. I am mighty impressed with your co-anchor or co-supporter, Mr. Som. More or less, he said the same thing precisely what I have stated yesterday during debate. The two papers which he was showing, one was post-flight maintenance report. In the aviation terminology, we call it PFR, post-flight report. It helps the maintenance engineer as well as the investigating agencies, investigator, what all things got failed in the aircraft during duration of the flight. It records the report from the time engine started till the time engine is switched off. The bottom of this same report will be the affected system. And left-hand side, extreme left-hand side, it gives the time in GMT. If you add up 5.5 hours, you will get IST time. Wherein, when I could not see it clearly, but it is written very clearly.
1: We'll put that on your screen. We'll put that report on your screen. Let's put that report on the screen.
2: Yes.
1: Yeah. Yes, go ahead,
2: it
1: sir.
2: It is the same report.
1: Yeah.
2: It is left-hand side, if you can see, it is GMT time it is giving. And right-hand side, it is giving the particular chapter-wise. It's mentioning the IATA chapter, which particular system. And then it writes about the states. And there it writes low pressure, G system, low pressure means green system. Y means yellow system. B means blue system. Pressure, low pressure means it has reduced. But

0: you have to see how long it remained there.
1: Hmm.
0: It is a digital document which will remain intact, but it is to be read in corroboration with the DFDR data along with the SSCVR transcript or whatever they have communicated among themselves.
1: Yeah.
0: I don't agree with Mr. Martin that this SSCVR transcript and DFDR transcript would be brought into the public domain. It is whole soul will remain under the investigating agency and will remain with the airplane unless until in the court of law.
1: Okay.
0: That is the ethics. That is number two. Number three, I come back yesterday's debate. I said categorically the Indian Airlines did not, Air India did not hide anything. However, they had given very cryptic message. They said transient technical failure. They never said anything wrong.
1: No, but they said turbulence in the first message. They said turbulence in the first message.
0: No. The turbulence, again, I will narrate. In fact, yesterday during debate, yesterday in my debate, Mr. Martin, hold on, I was keeping quiet. Mr. Martin, show that decency. Please,
2: sir, we all know what happened.
0: I hope you are a gentleman. I was maintaining. Pin drop silence when you were speaking.
1: No, let him finish. Let him finish, Mark. I'll come back to you.
2: But let's be factual here.
0: Okay. Factual, I will talk.
1: But quickly, sir. Keep it short. There are others also.
0: I had narrated entire flight sequence, what could have gone wrong yesterday during debate. It started with the extremely short air pocket cat type of thing or minor turbulence, which took the aircraft up, nose went up. So speed got worse. Aircraft went in the stall. Aircraft has a beautiful mechanism of its own. It got corrected. It put the nose down and that down steep fall was there. Oh. And when it went up, that is the angle of attack was much higher than autopilot capability. Autopilot got disengaged, auto power got disengaged, and this is the time transient technical failure took place. Though
1: gentlemen, I must bring squadron leader Deepthi Kalash, who's been waiting patiently. Let me bring her in, Mark, then I'll get you to answer Group Captain Bajpai. Squadron leader Deepthi Kala, you know, you've heard the very strong opinions on this panel tonight. There are many unanswered questions. What, according to you, is the path ahead as far as learning the truth of what happened? The sense is that information is being withheld. It has become an emotive issue around the pilot testing positive for marijuana and sleep medication. How do you see this going forward? Where is the truth?
3: Good evening, Shiv, and good evening to everyone. So, Shiv, there are two, three aspects that I've been noticing around this. And so far, so like in the past 4 to 5 years, having been working as a defense expert, specifically related to any aircraft accident and incident, let me tell you one thing. We'll start with one thing, and that is one basic thing, be it a military aircraft, be it any civilian aircraft. What goes into an aircraft accident or incident is always... It always remains in the papers, you know. It never comes out. The truth never comes out, right? So that is one debatable topic that we can debate endlessly. Because you and me shouting here will not get us to the truth ever. Just like the Air India crash we had, right? So be it any kind of investigation that holds on, unfortunately, the system is such that the truth never comes out in its true senses, and that's what I think. That's not the point of debate here.
1: Yeah.
3: Second thing is, Shiv, about the technicalities. As Bajpai sir very, he said that what happens is, Shiv, all the warnings that we are seeing on this technical sheet. Now we have to collaborate these readings with actuals. On after once we have the flight recorders data with us, that what happens is, Shiv, if the turbulence has happened, if there was, I would not call it sheer turbulence, I would rather call it if there was a differential pressure that the aircraft first went to stall, wherein now the aircraft, the density is so low at flight level 360, the density is so low. That if the differential pressure has occurred and the aircraft was not able to either take flight, like maintain the flight level, or could do anything. So it has gone down to get that pressure so that it could level up itself. Once that descent has happened, then also the aircraft could show us a lot of warnings. So at what instant these warnings have come? Has these warnings have come when the flight had taken off? Or it has come only after the descent or the fall of the aircraft? Yeah. When is it come? That is my first thing to clarify.
1: That's an important point that you're raising. Mark, you wanted to come in on this aspect what Group Captain Bajpai has raised?
2: So I'll agree with Group Captain Bajpai at one point. Yes, this PFR has to be read with the DFDR and the CBR. Agreed completely. But if you remember, these are enunciator. This is on the ECAM enunciator. This is a caution. The fail comes when somebody has triggered something off. And one more thing, when you're flying at about at level 360 and you got an indicated airspeed, you're doing what? 280 knots. From 280 knots coming down to 210 or 205 knots, which is minimum clean speed, it takes you at least 15 minutes to reduce that speed. I will not buy the argument that by pitching the nose up in 5 seconds from 280 knots, I'll come down to 210 knots. Impossible. Something has happened in that cockpit. Somebody has fiddled with the flight controls inadvertently to bring the aircraft down by at least 70, 80 knots. One second. The other thing is, even if I have to correct it by putting the nose down, I will mention one thing here. The Airbus A320 has got stall protection, upset recovery protection, steep turn protection, abnormal flight protection. That aircraft has got alpha floor. If you are in a stall situation, the computer takes over, gets you out of the stall. You don't have to do anything. It's fully automated. Now, I see these messages over here. Now, again, I'll say that again. If the failures from the start, Shiv, you're right on one thing. We're giving wrong information. First was turbulence. Then rumors spread about aircraft having hydraulic failure.
1: Yeah.
2: Everyone tried to overshadow the fact that the pilot was tested positive for marijuana. They were trying to cover that up. It was the unions. And I'll say it out in the open. And now you're trying to use this to say that, no, the aircraft failed. Then why didn't you divert to Kolkata? Why did you come all the way to Delhi? Why 40 minutes of flight time when you had passengers bleeding at the back, screaming in pain? You should have diverted to Kolkata. The reason being you did it is because something happened in that cockpit.
1: Okay.
2: The pilot and co-pilot wanted to hide. They were trying to protect themselves by landing Delhi. That was their safe area and safe zone because Delhi mein apna ghar hai. That truth has to be brought out, Shiv.
1: Okay.
2: This is not about...
1: We will...
2: Proving, yeah.
1: I hear you. I hear all of you. Thank you for your time today. I don't want to go too much into detail then because then we'll get into speculation. But what happened in that cockpit, I think is a fair note to end today's discussion on. And I promise you, we will be bringing this up tomorrow right here on the show once again. Thank you to all of you on tonight's debate. Thank you. Viewer, if you're on Instagram, if you're on social media, if you consume YouTube, you've probably noticed something very strange. Jantar Mantar was everywhere on your feed. Every scroll, every feed, every platform, Instagram, YouTube, it was exploding on every timeline and trend. But the equally loud, colorful and dramatic student protests raging even now in Jharkhand are virtually invisible. Where is it on your feed? Yes, the protests are different. One was national in India's capital. One is state specific. But Ranchi has everything that these Insta algorithms supposedly love. Tens of thousands of angry young people, Gen Z rage taking the momentum of the national mood, barricades, clashes, tear gas, lathi charge, water cannons, powerful visuals, and yet zero virality, zero boost, zero visibility. So what explains it? Are we simply watching attention move on? Or is the Instagram algorithm effectively deciding which youth uprising becomes a national phenomenon and which one simply disappears? In the absence of data, that sounds like speculation, except tonight we do have data and the numbers are striking. First off, remember, the standard caveats apply as far as the obvious differences, viewer, between the Jantar Mantar and Jharkhand protests are concerned. Today, I've worked with data analytics firm Data Beings to paint you a picture. Consider this first. 48 crore Indians are on Instagram. My young colleague Krutarth Patnaik tells me, as he helped me put this story together, that's a third of this country, almost 40% between the ages of 18 to 35. Now, very quickly, raise your hand If you saw the same amount of content on Instagram about Jantar Mantar and the Jharkhand protest,

0: Answers are almost nobody has raised their hand. The truth is, this was the same issue of student rage, same generation, Gen Z, same platform. But weird, isn't it? Only the location changed, and somehow that was enough for the Instagram algorithm to decide that one deserved your attention and the other did not. Data beings ran the numbers for us. Search Delhi CJP protest, 5,239 posts. Sounds big, but in reality, it's 0.001% of Instagram's India user base. But didn't it feel like all of Instagram was simply heaving with this one Jantar Mantar topic? Here's why it felt that way. Those 5,239 posts came from just 3,100 unique accounts, and they reached 1.85 crore people. That's 5,806 times amplification. 3,547 engagements per post. That's how a protest in Jantar Mantar becomes a national Insta-wide sensation. Now change just one word. Ranchi student protest. 1,062 posts, 290 accounts, the reach just 6 lakh. 6 lakh compared to 1.8 crore in Delhi. Now remember the caveats, but consider that difference for something projected as raw, youthful student rage. So ask yourself one question. What made the Instagram algorithm decide that Jantar Mantar needed 3 times more amplification as compared to Ranchi's Lathi Charge? Now watch what happened when we look at everyone's favorites, reels. This is the average view per reel from the top 100 handles and their day-by-day coverage of both these protests. NDTV's DataFi team also helped decode some of this data that was provided to us by data beings. Delhi's curve is a slow, steady climb. It spikes after the police clash on the July the 20th and peaks with nearly 3 lakh views per day, per reel on the day Dharmendra Pradhan resigned. 3 weeks of sustained Instagram oxygen. Jharkhand's curve tells a different story. It actually spikes harder. 2.8 lakh views per reel in the very first days, right when the protests began. Now, for a moment, the algorithm seemed to notice what's happening in Jharkhand. And then look at how it collapses. By the time Ranchi had its own police clash on August the 10th, the algorithm had already completely disappeared. So Jharkhand wasn't ignored. It's almost like it was sampled and then deliberately disappeared and suppressed. And here's the number that actually matters to you. Not just views, but the share of coverage. What percentage of everything the top 100 handles posted was about each protest? At its peak, Jantar Mantar wasn't just trending, it was the Instagram feed. One in every 3 reels posted by the top accounts on the day the minister resigned. What about Jharkhand? At its absolute highest point, the day of its own police clash, Jharkhand had a whopping share of 3% in the top 100 coverage handles. 3, not 30, just 3. So don't tell me fewer people had something to say about Ranchi. Tell me why the top 100 handles on Instagram decided it was worth 3% of their feed and Delhi was worth 30. Was Jharkhand not aesthetic enough for our top handles and meta algorithm that made it seem like Gen Z rebellion was the year's biggest turning point? So in the spirit of the ongoing crusade of accountability, make sure you ask this question, my dear Gen Z viewers. Is social media truly more democratic? With an equal voice to each and every one of us, the reason why I bring this to you is that polls suggest that 84 to 91% of Gen Z consume news and current events on social media. Well, dear Gen Z viewer, if this catches your attention tonight while you scroll, do ask yourself, does my social media platform play favorites? Is that next post that I'm about to upload hoping to reach more like-minded individuals who actually decides whether it will make the cut? Because I can promise you, it's not surely you. I want to first go across to my colleague and managing editor of NDTV, Padmaja Joshi, who has been in Ranchi in Jharkhand covering the protests for the last few days. Padmaja, I want to straight out ask you, reporter to reporter, are you also getting the sense that Instagram and social media have generally blanked out Ranchi, certainly in comparison to how they boosted and amplified Jantar Mantar?
1: That is correct, Shiv. And in fact, this is something that people across the board, whether it be YouTubers, content creators who have come from Delhi to Ranchi, people who are locals, local content creators, and I myself. Let me just illustrate this with 2 examples. One is a personal example. There was something that I had put up earlier during the Jantar Mantar protest. And within 3 hours, it had about